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19: Chris, thank you. I know this isn't easy. You've chosen to share some personal news today. What would you like for people to know?
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0: say this plan, we need to know what's wrong with it pretty quick. So we have a bad job playing together.
1: I want the city to just poor job. First of all, you have the flow system all be first.
2: Let me guess. You can turn on roads, you can't figure out why.
1: Yeah, that's right.
2: Well, not because your kids are all along, but who can operate this thing?
1: Eight whole months? Well, I'm not sure. What a few years.
0: Well, this is a team that has to do the job up there. We need to do that.
1: You know, we're almost done. It's hard. Third generation of doing all well, I still haven't had it all for you yet. My school says we need to get sorted, go out to the best. I'm not only the best because I work with the best. You don't trust me to work with it, you can't get it dead. You won't send any boys into space, fine. Sure, they'll make good astronauts.
3: They don't know check or not turn.
1: What's your contingency plan?
4: Contingency plan?
1: Backup plan. You gotta have some kind of backup plan, right?
4: No, we don't have a backup plan.
3: And this is the best that you, the government, the US government can come up with? I mean, you're NASA for crying out loud. You put that on the book of your geniuses. You're about to think it up. You know we have a backup plan? The DJ Boy Scouts right here has the World Cup after scouting?
4: Yeah.
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4: 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Can you help us?

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0: Are we ready for this party?
1: Guests are on their way and food and drinks were just delivered.
0: And Alexa, what about the music? It's gotta be Manure, right? Play it.
2: I'm a bad man. I'm a mad man.
1: I'm not sure this is right for your niece's party. She's turning 5. I'm a
3: red flag. Oh, I get you.
1: And Wayne?
0: Yeah?
1: Should we cancel the dancers?
0: Let's reschedule the dancers.
1: What day would work for you?
0: Just not today. Alexa, you're good.

0: Liberty.
1: We're back and bringing the big bucks. It's football! New season, let's go! New winners. Same whammy. Oh.
2: This is ugly.
1: Get out of here.
0: Get that money, that's for sure.
3: Hey, what's everyone watching?
4: Everybody ready?
5: Get excited, people.
3: Put your arms away, Jeremy Allen Black.
5: Oh,
3: I love the energy. Let's go.
5: Whoa.
3: Shut up.
5: Fantastic.
6: Yeah. I'm carrying this team. Yes.
7: The wrong basket.
1: We've got stars at the wheel.
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14: Chris, thank you. 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

0: 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But you just didn't see. Not even on me. So soft, it's like it's not even there.
1: Coffee Mate is the world's biggest coffee lover. Because...
2: Oh, you are? Because I have a sign. Do you have a sign?
1: No, we don't have a sign.

0: thought they were cooling off on the sidelines? Well, they're just getting warmed up.
1: Surprise! DirecTV got hot.
2: Hey, you know, I played in high school.
0: Really?
2: Well, I went to high school.
0: Mm-hmm.
2: I didn't go to high school.
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2: So hot.
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5: Teens share everything, but through certain everyday behaviors, they could also be sharing bacteria that can cause meningitis. Even if your teen has been vaccinated in the past, they could be missing vaccinations recommended by the CDC against certain groups of meningitis. Although uncommon, it's a serious disease. Once symptoms appear, death can occur, sometimes within 24 hours. 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
7: Good morning, Lieutenant. Do you have good news to share with me?
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7: 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Our killer was also a sprinter.
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21: 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New season, let's go! New winners. Same whammy.
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0: July 4th, 24 hours nonstop, live all across the country. We are all a part of this history. 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

0: This morning on World News Now, the deadly flash flooding in Kentucky. Multiple water rescues. First responders going door to door to evacuate residents. This as wildfires turn deadly in Utah. Three firefighters killed battling the flames. Plus, extreme heat spreading across the country. Breaking overnight, the U.S. and Iran agree to halt this weekend's renewed strikes and allow ships to move freely through the Strait of Hormuz. Remarkable rescues in the midst of mounting desperation in Venezuela, days after the devastating earthquake, which has claimed thousands of lives. Going viral, the French bulldog that's skyrocketing to fame by talking. But is it all a little far-fetched? Later in The Skinny, the star-studded performances at the BET Awards and words of wisdom from the award's first-ever living legend. Plus, the ultra-exclusive invitation-only event where Stevie Nicks will reportedly be performing this 4th of July weekend. Can you guess who it's for? It's Monday, June 29th.
1: From ABC News, this is World News Now.
2: Happy Monday. Thank you so much for joining us. I'm Sophie Flay.
3: And I'm Rena Roy in for Hannah. So great to be with you. It's been a while since you and I have been paired up.
2: Girlfriend, I have missed you.
3: I'm so happy.
2: I'm so happy that you're here. Especially, it's about to be the 4th of July, a busy weekend coming up. But it was also a busy weekend this past weekend with Pride here in New York City.
3: It's been such a fun month. You can just feel the joy.
2: Absolutely. I covered the LA Pride Parade for years working in LA. And yesterday, I got to walk around New York City and look at the Pride Parade celebration happening here. And I had a really good celebrity sighting.
3: Oh, did you?

0: do?
1: Jonathan Van Ness from Queer Eye.
0: Okay, wow.
1: Really fun.
0: That is really cool.
1: Really, really fun. Yeah. Did you walk around the city today?
0: I did. I did. And you know what? It never gets old. I've been going for years.
1: Yeah. No. So. Definitely a fun time to be celebrating for
0: Absolutely.
1: Sure. We're going to get to more of that later in the show, but we begin with the nation's weather extremes, their cost in the lives lost.
0: There are dozens of major wildfires burning across the American West in hot, dry conditions. One of those fires claiming the lives of three firefighters.

0: ABC's Lionel Moise has the latest.
1: This morning, weather extremes turning deadly.
2: So wind plus fire. Not good.
1: At the Utah-Colorado border, three firefighters have been killed, trapped by the fire they were battling.
3: It's the ultimate sacrifice, and we never like to hear when that happens. We take a step back and we reassess how we're doing things.
1: Widespread drought conditions and gusty winds fueling multiple fires in the region, triggering a state of emergency and a second round of evacuations in some areas. One rancher near Eureka, Utah, describing the scene as apocalyptic. A far different emergency in Kentucky. Flash flooding blamed for at least four deaths.
4: We have been hit really hard, wiping out roads and bridges, and sadly, even taking a handful of lives.
5: I guess it's like kind of scary. Our backyard, it has a lot of like water.
1: With rescues and evacuations in the downpour, this video showing the moment water breaks through a fence. Firefighters pulling a driver to safety in this video posted to social media, and this car floating away in the strong current. A different extreme for parts of the Rockies leading up to the 4th of July. The Georgetown Lake region of Montana bracing for up to 3 feet of snow. But far more Americans are bracing for a dangerous heat wave this holiday week. Heat alerts issued for more than 100 million Americans from Kansas to Massachusetts. Triple-digit temps are expected from the Midwest into the Northeast. Overseas, a record heat wave in Europe is now blamed for an estimated 1,300 deaths. Germany reporting its hottest day on record, days after temperatures in France topped 110 degrees. Back in Utah, cooler temperatures and lighter winds helped some fire crews yesterday, and some evacuation orders were lifted. Sophie, Rena.
0: All right, Lionel, thanks so much. Let's get the forecast. And we are talking serious heat for lots of people. ABC's Jeff Smith with the details. Jeff, good morning.
6: Good Monday morning. We're going to be tracking a dangerous heat wave that'll be overspreading the Midwest all the way to the East Coast during the course of this week. Extreme heat warnings, heat advisories extend from Kansas all the way to Massachusetts. More than 100 million Americans affected by some type of heat alert. And no wonder why, right? Temperature's going to be in the 90s this afternoon, but when you combine that with the humidity, it'll feel like 105 Des Moines. How about 109 in Paducah, Kentucky? Same deal on Tuesday, and then that really spreads to the East Coast Wednesday, Thursday into Friday. Meteorologist Jeff Smith, ABC News.
7: Jeff, thank you. Breaking overnight, the U.S. and Iran have agreed to halt attacks and allow ships to move freely through the Strait of Hormuz. And talks are expected to continue after 4 days of renewed strikes. ABC's Selena Wang has more.
8: The U.S. and Iran escalating threats and attacks. Tehran says it targeted U.S. military sites in Kuwait and Bahrain, warning American bases in the region will be experiencing hell during these days. A U.S. official tells ABC News Iran launched drones and missiles towards those neighboring countries. So far, no reported U.S. casualties or damage. This image released by the Iranian military appears to show a message written on a missile launched at allies in the region. The message taunting the president, saying the only success of Trump is the increased income of American coffin makers and wheelchair manufacturers for his soldiers in this defeated war. The new attacks come hours after the U.S. struck Iran again in direct response to continued Iranian aggression against commercial shipping. Trump issuing a warning saying there may come a point when we are no longer able to be reasonable and will be forced to militarily complete the job that we very successfully started.
9: The president's patience isn't going to last forever.
8: That U.S. strike, retaliation for an Iranian drone hitting a tanker on Saturday, the second attack on a ship crossing the Strait of Hormuz in just days. Both sides signing that memorandum of understanding just over a week ago, but new questions about how long it could last. Under that deal, Iran promised to reopen the strait. Instead, it's trying to control it. Iran's foreign minister now claiming Iran alone manages the strait, warning against any interference.
10: And meanwhile, the U.S. and Iran still cannot agree on what that deal even says. It calls on Iran to arrange for the safe passage of ships through the strait for 60 days, but it does not define how. Clearly, Iran now thinks they control the strait, a power it did not have before this war began. Selena Wang, ABC News, The White House.
0: Selena, thank you. Now to the earthquake devastation in Venezuela.

0: where hope of finding more people alive is fading by the hour. More than 1,400 people have been killed, and the death toll is climbing, but families are still hoping for more miraculous rescues. This morning, time is running out for any survivors buried underneath rubble in Venezuela. 140 search dogs from 21 countries working night and day to find those trapped. New video shows a mother and her 18-day-old newborn pulled from underneath what remained of their apartment building in La Guaira after being trapped for 32 hours, both now in stable condition. The State Department posting this video of American crews helping to pull another mother and her 9-month-old baby to safety, both somehow suffering only minor injuries. And yesterday, 4 days after those pair of powerful earthquakes struck, a father and son pulled from the rubble alive. But the death toll is rising, with nearly 1,500 people now confirmed dead and hundreds of aftershocks jolting the region. An estimated 58,000 buildings were damaged or destroyed. Older buildings and substandard construction leaving this region especially vulnerable. Rescue workers from dozens of countries have been deployed to help. Authorities are now limiting access to the hardest hit areas, saying crowds of volunteers are in some cases getting in the way of the skilled rescue teams trying to reach those still trapped. And UNICEF reports nearly 2 million people are in need of humanitarian aid.
1: Former prominent South Carolina attorney Alec Murdoch will appear in court today for a hearing to schedule his new double murder trial. Convictions for the deaths of his wife and son were thrown out last month because of jury interference by a court clerk. Murdoch's remains behind bars serving decades-long sentences for financial crimes.
0: Well, the last weekend in June always holds large LGBTQ pride events in major cities, and this year did not disappoint, as we were talking about.
1: Yes, truly. Here in New York, an estimated 75,000 people marched in the city's 57th annual Pride Parade. Route passes the Stonewall Inn, which is considered the birthplace of the gay rights movement.
0: And Chicago's Pride Parade took place just after Illinois' governor signed legislation to strengthen protections for LGBTQ plus people.
1: And more big crowds flocked to the streets of San Francisco to celebrate. The parade's theme was resistance in action. Love seeing all those floats.
0: Always so fun.
1: Well, coming up, the dog that's going viral by talking.
0: Plus, the 12-year-old boy on a family vacation in the Bahamas attacked by a shark. How doctors saved his leg with more than 1,000 stitches.
1: And later in the skinny, how rock icon Stevie Nicks may be spending her 4th of July weekend. You're watching World News Now.

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8: Back now with a deadly crash on a Boston highway. An SUV going the wrong way on I-93 slammed head-on into a car, killing the other driver. A family of four was also injured when their minivan crashed, trying to swerve away from the oncoming SUV. The accused wrong-way driver is 81. He's been summoned to

0: fatal attack in Mexico. It happened last Friday on a beach near a Marriott resort in Puerto Vallarta. Witnesses say the crocodile dragged a man into the water. He was never seen alive again. His body was recovered Saturday morning. A sign is posted on the beach telling people to use caution because marine life such as crocodiles and other animals may be present. Next, a shark attack survival story. A Texas family's vacation in the Bahamas taking a turn when a 12-year-old boy was attacked. Luckily, his older brother was with him and came to the rescue, ABC's Morgan Norwood reports.
1: What was supposed to be a day of sun and snorkeling quickly turning into a desperate fight for survival.
2: I just thought I was gonna die.
1: Speaking first to GMA, 12-year-old Parker Roll and his brother Jack describing the frightening moment he came face to face with a shark while swimming off a secluded beach in the Bahamas with his family.
3: I see this what looks like a rock. I was like, oh, it's a rock. And then see it comes closer to me. I was like, oh, it's a nerf shark. Oh, it's a really big nerf shark. And then it goes towards Parker and I keep swimming. And then 2 seconds later, I hear an ear-piercing scream.
1: What Jack thought was a typically docile nurse shark was actually an 8 to 10 foot reef shark latching onto Parker's leg.
2: I didn't really feel it at first because there's just so much adrenaline.
1: His big brother instantly springing into action.
3: I immediately took off my swimsuit because I was like, oh, we have to stop that bleeding. I ran over there, wrapped around his leg, and then picked him up and started carrying him over to the beach.
1: Parker's other brother, Adam, alerting crew members.
4: I immediately ran up the hill and I started screaming to get a first aid kit.
1: The crew racing to help carry Parker back to the boat, but it was still a 60-mile trip back to the shore, but with no cell service or radio contact. Parker in agonizing pain.
2: I felt like a knife was stabbed into my calf and then twisted, and then someone was laying on top of it.
1: After a frantic trip back to land and awaiting ambulance rushing Parker to the hospital where he underwent surgery, receiving more than 1,000 stitches, his leg still intact.
2: I definitely consider myself very lucky as that shark could have easily taken my leg off.
1: Parker's parents say doctors expect him to make a full recovery.
3: The whole boat was praying on that ride back because, you know, it was very, very uncertain how it was going to turn out. But fortunately, those prayers were answered.
5: Very, very grateful and blessed.
1: And Parker, now crediting his big brother with saving his life.
2: I definitely consider him as my hero as he stopped bleeding and saved my life.
0: Morgan Norwood, ABC News, New York. Oh, what a sweetie, Morgan. Thanks. When we come back, the big performances and big moments at the BET Awards. And who's reported to be performing this weekend at Travis and Taylor's wedding? The Skinny is next.
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0: The Skinny, and we start with culture's biggest night. Yeah.

0: The 26th annual BET Awards played out last night to a packed crowd at the Peacock Theater in Los Angeles, hosted by social media star Drewski, making history as the award's youngest host ever.
1: I also love his suit.
0: Yeah.
1: He's looking good.
0: The star-studded event featured Cardi B performing a mashup of several tracks from her second studio album, Am I the Drama? And among the biggest awards of the night, Clips winning Album of the Year. Announced there by Keke Palmer. And Cardi B winning Best Female Hip-Hop Artist of the Year. And next, these are two of my favorite women in the entertainment world, Janet Jackson.

0: Wow.
1: Love that. Meanwhile, the high point of the night, the parade of stars, including Queen Latifah paying tribute to this year's inaugural Living Legend Award.
2: Don't sell your gift short. I'm rooting for everybody to be the best version of themselves that they possibly can, because God made you that way.
1: Lauren made a point of giving credit to her parents and giving shout outs to her children, including her son John on his 23rd birthday. And I was raised on the miseducation of Lauren Hill.
3: So
1: yeah. She deserves all of the accolades.
3: The flowers. Yes. She's amazing.
1: Truly.
3: All right, next to the countdown to the celebrity wedding of the season.
1: Or maybe of the year.
3: Right.
1: Right? Travis Kelce and Taylor Swift are widely rumored to be tying the knot this coming weekend right here in the Big Apple. Permits have been filed in and around Madison Square Garden, suggesting that may be the venue.
3: But now, a source is claiming to US Weekly that wedding guests have still been left in the dark, having been told only to be in New York City on July 2nd and 3rd. That's it. So a lot of it is under wraps.
1: That is crazy. Meanwhile, the New York Post's Page Six is reporting that country music star Tim McGraw, the inspiration of Taylor's first ever Billboard hit when she was just 16 years old, is set to perform at the wedding, along with, perhaps no surprise here, Stevie Nicks.
3: It's gonna be a legendary weekend.
1: That's the thing. No matter where they get married, they're gonna have amazing music.
3: Right. I'm a little bit surprised about the venue, but you know what?
1: I know. There's so many questions.
3: I have questions.
1: Regardless, but I don't think that's the only wedding celebration.
3: Right. First of many, perhaps.
1: Hopefully. Yeah. Why not? Next to the big weekend at the box office,
3: Supergirl struggled to get off the ground, debuting to a disappointing $38 million across North American theaters and $68 million worldwide.
1: Meanwhile, our parent company Disney's Toy Story 5, which held on to first place, racking up nearly $600 million worldwide after just 12 days.
3: And Michael has now bypassed Oppenheimer as the highest grossing biopic of all time, crossing $977 million worldwide.
1: Have you seen Toy Story 5 yet?
3: I have not. I really want to, though. I've heard it's amazing.
1: And your nephew's coming into town, right?
3: He is.
1: Okay.
3: Yeah. I think that's going to be a perfect little family trip to the movie theater.
1: It is. He's going to think you're the coolest auntie ever.
3: I mean, he already does.
1: So true.
3: All right, finally, to a celeb making a couple of fans feel like celebs themselves at their own wedding.
1: Yeah, so Ed Sheeran is currently in

0: to squeeze in one more magic moment. He was performing with DJ Martin Garrix, who got a DM from the brother of a woman who was tying the knot this weekend, and it all led up to this moment. Ed not only singing for the crowd, but also dancing with the bride. Amazing! Congratulations to them.
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0: many dog owners talk to their dogs, not just as pets, but as if they were real people.
1: Yeah, I'm guilty of that with my cat, I will say. Most of the time, of course, pets don't actually talk back unless, of course, the dog's name happens to be Sunny. Our own Danny New has that story.
2: If you are traveling to Amsterdam this summer, prepare to possibly be yelled at by this thunderous potato.
3: Is it singing? Is it yelling? Is it talking?
4: Everything.

0: it, you know, when everyone was looking at him.
1: Mary and her husband are originally from Colombia.
2: Come on, eat it, eat it.
1: And were inspired to adopt Sonny because of Stella in Modern Family, who belonged to the character of fellow Colombian Sofia Vergara.
0: My husband, he always liked Stella, and he told me, like, if we ever have a dog, it has to be like Stella.
1: But obviously, Sonny is happy to tell you he's a little different than Stella. However, he actually did not start making these yelling sounds until he was 8 years old. Their first viral video came when they were on a family road trip in the Alps. And of course, Sonny didn't want to waste his debut when they were alone in the hotel.
0: The town, it was like, it's really small and it was full of people, full. So everyone could hear him making this funny noise.
1: Since then, Sonny has continued to make his opinions heard, especially in traffic. One commenter writing, "I love Sonny. He has so much to say. I just love it." However, for the record,
0: people think that he's always like screaming inside the house 24/7, but he's almost all the time like this.
3: And guys, for the record, there are other examples of French bulldogs who make unique sounds, but I don't know how many of those started when they were in their golden years. So if you have one, maybe be prepared.
4: I was just waiting for Sonny to start yelling at Danny.
5: Oh my gosh, it makes me laugh so much that he's specifically just like a yapper out in the public, just trying to chat with all these strangers, but so calm at home.
4: He wants the attention. He kind of sounds like the Cookie Monster.
5: Yeah,
4: right?
5: I don't even know what it is. And I love how she was like, it's all the above. Screaming, singing,
4: right.
5: We don't know.
4: Right. Oh my God.
5: That is an opinionated dog.
4: And that is definitely how you get some attention. More news next. Stay with us.

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7: This morning on World News Now, the dangerous and deadly flash flooding emergency in Kentucky. As dozens of wildfires are raging in Utah, including one that killed three firefighters. Plus, the heat wave spreading across the country. Also this morning, the race against time in Venezuela. Rescuers searching through rubble in the hopes of finding more survivors of that deadly and devastating earthquake. Plus, Serena Williams is back at Wimbledon. But this morning, how she now says her big comeback to pro tennis almost didn't happen. And later, Pride on Parade. Pride Month reaches its peak with rainbows from sea to shining sea. It's Monday, June 29th.
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7: Hi, everyone. Thanks so much for joining us, and happy Monday morning. I'm Rena Roy.
9: And I'm Sophie.

0: Play. Rena, we're so happy you're with us this morning.
1: It's great to be here. You know, running on very little sleep, but happy nonetheless.
0: Yes, and very excited that Wimbledon is beginning today.
1: Yeah.
0: Serena Williams making a huge comeback in this tournament.
1: So excited to see her back on the court.
0: Absolutely, and we're going to get to more of that later, but we begin with the nation's deadly weather extremes. Large, out-of-control wildfires prompting red flag warnings in at least four western states. One fire claiming three lives. The scene in a section of Utah being called apocalyptic.
1: And in Kentucky, the death toll from flash flooding stands at four, with another flooding death now being reported in Tennessee. Some parts of Kentucky getting up to 8 inches of rain over the weekend. ABC's Lionel Moise reports.
2: Communities flooded, dozens of water rescues. This video posted to social media showing the moments after firefighters pulled a driver to safety. Governor Andy Beshear declaring a state of emergency.
3: We have been hit really hard, wiping out roads and bridges, and sadly, even taking a handful of lives.
2: In the West, dry conditions and gusty winds are helping to fuel multiple wildfires. Three firefighters were killed battling a fire at the Utah-Colorado border. Officials say they were trapped by the fire. First responders honoring them with a procession in Grand Junction, Colorado.
4: It's the ultimate sacrifice, and we never like to hear when that happens. We take a step back and we reassess how we're doing things.

0: Utah's Cottonwood Fire expanding to 144 square miles, the largest fire in the country, and at least 1,000 people evacuated from the Cherry Fire, both fires 0% contained. And now a dangerous heat wave is forecast to unfold this week from Kansas to Massachusetts. But as the U.S. heats up, Western Europe is cooling down after a week of record-breaking heat. Officials in France saying at least 1,000 deaths were reported during one of the worst heat waves on record. Lionel Moyes, ABC News, New York.
1: Lionel, thank you. So let's get more on that pre-July 4th heat here in the U.S. ABC's Jeff Smith with the forecast. Hey, Jeff, good morning.
2: Good Monday morning. We're going to be tracking a dangerous heat wave that'll be overspreading the Midwest all the way to the East Coast during the course of this week. Extreme heat warnings, heat advisories extend from Kansas all the way to Massachusetts. More than 100 million Americans affected by some type of heat alert. And no wonder why, right? Temperature's going to be in the 90s this afternoon, but when you combine that with the humidity, it'll feel like 105 Des Moines. How about 109 in Paducah, Kentucky? Same deal on Tuesday, and then that really spreads to the East Coast Wednesday, Thursday into Friday. Meteorologist Jeff Smith, ABC News.
1: Breaking overnight, the U.S. and Iran agreeing to stop trading attacks and allow ships to freely pass through the Strait of Hormuz. And talks set for this week are expected to continue as planned. This latest agreement follows days of new strikes triggered by Iran's attack on two ships in the strait. American forces struck Iranian targets in response, and Iran fired back at U.S. bases in Kuwait and Bahrain, but those missiles and drones were intercepted. Now to the race against time in Venezuela. Rescuers desperately searching for signs of life after those powerful back-to-back earthquakes. More than 1,400 people have been killed. And many more are still missing. But survivors were still being pulled from the devastation. Here's ABC's Marcus Moore.
3: In Venezuela, more triumph. 4 days after a pair of powerful and deadly quakes, U.S. urban search and rescuers helped pull a father and son out of the rubble alive. They were rescued in the hard-hit area of La Guardia, north of Caracas. Crews have worked day and night in a race to save as many people as they can.
4: Are we gonna...
3: U.S. teams also rescuing a mother and her nine-month-old baby, pulling them from the rubble. Miraculously, they only suffered minor injuries. And this 11-year-old boy freed by crews saying he's going to be okay. Meanwhile, satellite images reveal the staggering scale of the destruction. Researchers estimate nearly 60,000 buildings were damaged or destroyed. Apartment towers ripped open, entire neighborhoods reduced to rubble. The death toll remains at more than 1,400 people. Freelance journalist Clavel Rangel is in La Guaira at a refugee center.
5: Behind me, volunteers are sorting clothes, food, water, and shoes. Doctors are providing medical care while others are bringing toys and organizing activities for children.
3: As the search continues, U.S. Marines are helping deliver emergency aid. UNICEF says nearly 680,000 children now need humanitarian assistance. Every rescue brings new hope, but with each passing day, the race to find more survivors becomes more urgent.
6: People banding together to help survivors and their families there in Venezuela, and the rescue effort is ongoing with a constant threat. There have been more than 400 aftershocks recorded since Wednesday's earthquakes. Marcus Moore, ABC News, London.
1: Marcus, thank you. President Trump took a tour of the sites he plans to renovate in the nation's capital. The president's motorcade drove around the spot where he's poised to build a triumphal arch near Arlington National Cemetery. He also posted more rendering for the White House ballroom, saying it's progressing on schedule. And Trump toured the public golf course he plans to redevelop, claiming it will be able to host major tournaments like the U.S. Open.
7: The sweeping bipartisan housing bill is expected to arrive on President Trump's desk today. House Speaker Mike Johnson told Fox News he will send the legislation to the president and it will become law. The bill will ban big investors from buying up single-family homes. Last week, Trump said he would only sign it if Congress passes new voting restrictions, including requiring proof of citizenship to register to vote.
1: The FAA is investigating a close call at Miami International Airport that forced an American Airlines jet to abort its takeoff. The pilots taking action to avoid another aircraft crossing the same runway. ABC's Morgan Norwood reports.
8: A dangerous close call on a busy Miami runway between an American Airlines plane and a business jet. The pilots had just been cleared for takeoff.
9: Arnav Jamba, clear for takeoff, 8 right, American 308.
8: Flight Radar 24 data shows American Airlines Flight 308 already barreling down the runway at about 60 miles.

0: miles an hour for Bermuda with 112 passengers and five crew members on board.
1: Bridget 461 heavy cross on my 8th left, hold short of runway 8 right.
0: The business jet crossing the same runway as the American Airlines plane.
2: Falcon Bike Sierra, you just crossed an active runway. Hold short of 8 runway 8 left.
3: You just told me to cross the runway, sir.
2: No, we said American 461.
0: The two planes on a collision course coming within about a third of a mile of each other. American Airlines telling ABC News its crew discontinued takeoff after seeing another aircraft on the runway. NetJets, the operator of the business jet, declining to comment.
4: And that plane later landing safely in Bermuda. Morgan Norwood, ABC News, New York.
5: Morgan, thank you. Next, a complicated, never-before-attempted rescue mission in space. It's all to save a telescope that really just needs a boost.
6: It's a $30 million gamble to save a $500 million telescope.
7: Nothing like this has ever been flown before.
6: The Swift telescope has been scanning the cosmos for decades, capturing some of the biggest explosions in the universe, like supernovas. But it's now set to crash back down to Earth this fall because of intense solar activity dragging it down. Without help, it will meet fiery fate in Earth's atmosphere. So NASA is turning to a first-of-its-kind fix. It's hired a startup company called Catalyst Space to build a three-armed robot to come to the rescue. It's called Link. It will launch as soon as tomorrow over the Pacific. The mission? Chase down the telescope, grab it, and give it a giant boost to raise it to a higher, safer orbit.
7: It has tremendous amounts of maneuverability. Robotic arms to be able to grip onto the frame of a satellite, to be able to push this multi-ton $500 million satellite back up higher in altitude.
6: The mission came together fast, only 9 months from contract to launch. There's no guarantee it will be successful.
7: A traditional aerospace program like this might take 5 years. And so our job was to put a shot on goal.
6: The Swift telescope may just be the start. The Hubble telescope is also losing altitude. Catalyst says its next generation robot could one day save Hubble.
7: We as a country have been very good at putting things into space. We have companies like SpaceX that are building rockets. But if we're really going to unlock what comes next in space, we have to get good at doing things in space.
5: If the mission is successful, the Swift telescope could be back studying the stars by September.
4: And finally, Princess Kate reaching new heights.
5: Yeah, this is really impressive. The Princess of Wales just completed the Three Peaks Challenge, climbing the three highest mountains in the UK in 24 hours. She finished the trek for charity just over a year after announcing that her cancer was in remission. Prince William and their three kids were waiting to greet her.
4: Kate said she took on the challenge because she's, quote, grateful to be here, to be strong enough to walk those hills. And she said she also wanted to give back. And that cancer charity is actually run by the London Hospital where Kate underwent cancer treatment. Incredible to see her do that.
5: I was going to say, and just really impressive. I mean, clearly the conditions were not perfect.
4: Oh, my
5: there,
4: gosh. So tough to do.
5: Yeah, definitely.
4: Good for her.
5: Glad to see she's also doing well as
4: yeah.
5: well. Well, coming up, the latest action in the World Cup.
4: Plus, the countdown to Wimbledon, what Serena Williams is now saying almost kept her from her big comeback.
5: And later, putting together the perfect menu for your America 250 4th of July blowout, we're getting some tasty tips from America's CEO, Chief Entertaining Officer, Jim Laird. You're watching World News Now.

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1: Disney celebrates America. 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
2: We're back with Canada's winning goal against South Africa in the World Cup. The shot going in. Look at that. Just moments before the game would have gone to extra time. It was Canada's first ever win in a World Cup knockout round match. The Canadians' next opponent is the winner of today's Netherlands-Morocco match. And Team USA is next in action against Bosnia-Herzegovina Wednesday.
3: And it is a huge day for tennis fans. I'm so excited. First, because the year's third major championship, Wimbledon, is getting underway.
2: And that means Serena Williams is one day closer to getting back on those legendary grass courts in London.
4: Ahead of her remarkable return to Wimbledon, Serena Williams is revealing her big comeback almost didn't happen.
5: I was like, what's wrong with me, Serena? What are you thinking? Like, are you nuts?
4: The 44-year-old says spending time with her kids and her other business ventures were two reasons not to return to pro tennis. The other reason, she says, was the anti-doping testing system in tennis. The rules require

0: and pick a one-hour window when they promise to be available. Miss that window too many times and the player can be banned. Serena calls the system grueling and unprofessional.
1: So I guess I can't go pick up my kids. It's unprofessional, I think, but I hate it. I think it's necessary, but I should be able to go without having to count as a missed test.
0: The testing agency pushing back, insisting there's flexibility, saying the rules are there to protect players and haven't changed in years. Still, Serena undeterred, and everyone from fans to fellow tennis pros are celebrating her return.
2: She's so inspiring to everyone.
0: Our Maggie Rooley catching up with 24-time major champion Novak Djokovic, who says Serena has never stopped inspiring others.
2: Two children later, she's, you know, after many years of being absent from the tour, her body, you know, transforming and trying to, you know, be fit and be able to compete with the best players in the world. It's something that is very admirable.
0: As for Djokovic, at 38, with retirement questions following him, he says it's a love of the game that keeps him going.
2: When I was seven, I was constructing this Wimbledon trophy in my room out of the improvised materials that I could find. So that's how much it really means to me.
3: Serena plays her first Wimbledon singles match since 2022 tomorrow, facing 20-year-old Australian Maya Joint. She'll play doubles with her sister Venus on Thursday.
4: And just to run it back of how big of a legend she is, listen to this. She's won 23 women's singles Grand Slam titles in her career, and seven of them were at Wimbledon. So she is no stranger, as
3: Whoa.
4: We know, to these courts.
3: Oh, yeah. We're excited to see her back in action and also to see her play with her sister,
4: Oh,
3: too.
4: My gosh. I can't wait.
3: Yes. But coming up, the most adorable thing you will see all day. We'll tell you what's going on here.
4: But first, the countdown to America's 250th birthday. America's CEO, Chief Entertaining Officer Tim Laird is showing us how to launch the most patriotic of parties. That's next. You're watching World News Now.
3: That looks good.
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7: He is a football legend, Chris Johnson. 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

0: We are counting down to America's biggest birthday since the bicentennial, and who better to show us how to host a blowout 4th of July party for America's 250th birthday than our own chief entertaining officer, Tim Laird. Tim, you know I love seeing you, my friend.
1: Danny, we always love being here with you because it's always a party. We always are having fun, and we're rolling out the red, white, and blue this time. So
0: that's right, not just the red carpet. Where do you want to start?
1: I'm going to start out with my old glory, old fashioned. And I knew when I created this cocktail, I wanted to use bourbon because in 1964, Congress said it's a true American spirit. So bourbon it is. Then I went to Buffalo Trace Distillery, who is the world's largest medal winner. I said, what do you have? And I found it. It's Blanton's, and it was America's first single barrel bourbon. So, and it has honey, a little vanilla, cinnamon. So 2 ounces of that in an ice cube. And an ounce of iced tea, kind of a nod to the Boston Tea Party, if you will.
0: Oh,
1: absolutely. And then 1 ounce of American-made maple simple syrup. So maple syrup, because New England has some good ones. Pennsylvania, we make some great maple syrup here in America. So that goes in. Of course, a cherry garnish. Now, with yours, I have iced tea.
0: Ah, the best.
1: I left out the Blantons, but
0: Thank
1: you have
0: you.
1: Iced tea and
0: wink, wink.
1: The maple syrup. So there you go. Cheers.
0: Wink, wink, no.
1: A
0: right?
1: Yeah. 250.
0: How I like it.
1: I
0: Thank
1: love
0: you,
1: it.
0: Tim.
1: Love it, love it, love it. Now, here we go. We got a patriotic hot dog display, which I love. These are the blue corn chips. It's the field of blue. Of course, the hot dogs lined up for the stripes. And then for the stars, I just simply press out a little star on cheese, Swiss cheese.
0: Full sum.
1: This is put them up there. Boom.
0: 1/5 of what Joey Chestnut will eat.
1: Absolutely. So I just set those out with condiments. Let your guests help themselves. I don't know. Do you ever play with a bottle rocket as a kid?
0: A little bit.
1: So that was my inspiration between my cheese stick bottle rockets, and it's basically mozzarella cheese stick on a skewer, and then for the fuse, I use a little pretzel stick and kind of goes right in there, and that's kind of emulates the fuse. Put them in a little jar. Your guests can serve themselves, and it's a wonderful thing to do. Very easy.
0: Much safer.
1: Absolutely. You can enjoy these inside.
0: Yeah, not blamable. Yeah.
1: And then I've got my red, white, and blue burgers, of course.
0: Oh, that's great.
1: Of course, the blue is the and white is the blue cheese, a tomato, a little Roma tomato, and some sliders. Guests love those things. And again, it's red, white, and blue all the way, including our patriotic popping parfait. And basically, this is what I love about these is you build these ahead of time, and I've got strawberries for the red, a little whipped cream, and blueberries, and on top a little bit more whipped cream and this popping candy. You remember those things that'll explode?
0: Yeah.
1: And so I thought, hey, that's like a fireworks dessert. So I thought that's a great thing to have for dessert for everybody to really enjoy. And it really is a nice spread, and it should be fun for America's 250.
0: It's beautiful. I haven't had these in
1: they're
0: so
1: good.
0: Long.
1: They're good.
0: Would it be bad to talk on television while these are in my mouth?
1: As you're popping? Absolutely.
0: I could open these on television. That'd be even better. What do you plan on doing for the 4th, Tim?
1: I'm right here. Boom. I'd probably enjoy my
0: drink those.
1: Old glory, old fashioned.

0: A little bit. I love that. And I know this is
1: I swear I can do it. I swear. With the strength of my forefathers. All right. Well, we'll cut to break while I keep doing this, Tim.
2: Yep. And
1: always cheers. Good to you, my friend. Yeah, cheers.
2: To America's 250.
1: America's 250. Everybody's got multiple books, including this one, which is called The Bourbon Country Cookbook. He's also got That's Entertaining. Our website is WNNfans.com. We'll have more of this for you. We'll be right back with more World News Now.
2: Come on. Come on. Come on. Come on.
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3: Back with the mix, starting with a weekend of pride.
4: Yeah, this is a view from inside the Pride Parade here in New York City with our Disney colleagues, just one of many Pride parades across the country. Here's ABC's Lindsay Davis.
5: Pride Month celebrations across the country reach their crescendo with parades filled with music, color, and a message of belonging. In New York, an estimated 75,000 marchers and 2 million spectators. Some parade goers proudly displayed their own stories. Others carried their pets. In Denver, Pride Day was celebrated in every corner of the city. In San Francisco, supporters marched from the Embarcadero to the Civic Center, turning the annual celebration into a powerful show of solidarity.
6: We need to bring a message that says we are human, we are here, and we need to be respected.
5: One participant said it took decades before he felt comfortable celebrating publicly.
7: It took me 50 years to come out of the closet, and I'm not going back. I come every year to Pride to make up for the years I didn't come to Pride.
5: And Washington, D.C.
8: We're all about coming together in one. Whether you're black, you're white, you're Asian, you're Hispanic, it's about coming together in love.
5: Across the country, a day celebrated in solidarity and support and the enduring hope to be seen.
4: So great to see everyone come together there. Our thanks to Lindsay Davis. Next to the most adorable thing that you will see all day.
3: Yeah, this family in Ashland, Ohio has found a new friend and this wild buck that can't get enough playtime.
4: The family says as soon as the young deer hears them outside, he cannot resist coming to the fence for head scratches and nose kisses. How cute is that? It's like they're a little pet.
3: Yeah, he's like trying to give them a high five.
4: Yeah.
3: And finally, to one mom's hack to keep her toddler out of trouble.
4: Yeah, this woman in Louisiana has combined an extendable leash with her son's walker. Very creative there to keep him from scurrying off too far.
3: She says she got the idea from her in-laws, who she says doesn't have the strength to constantly chase him. This is a pretty good backup idea.
4: You know what? You got to keep those babies close. Like, if that's the way you have to do it, that's the way you got to do it. I think it's so smart.
3: Yeah, last week we were talking about putting air tags on children, too,
4: air
3: tag bracelet.
4: You know what? They go so fast.
3: They do.
4: They're always
3: on the run.
4: Yeah.
3: Especially this one, too.
4: Right?
3: Oh, my gosh. Look at him trying to get away. The leash is good. The leash is a smart, smart tactic.
4: Absolutely. Well, that's the news for this half hour. Have a great morning, everyone. Thanks for joining us.
3: And happy Monday.

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5: This morning on World News Now, the deadly flash flooding in Kentucky. Multiple water rescues. First responders going door to door to evacuate residents. This as wildfires turn deadly in Utah. Three firefighters killed battling the flames. Plus, extreme heat spreading across the country. Breaking overnight, the U.S. and Iran agree to halt this weekend's renewed strikes and allow ships to move freely through the Strait of Hormuz. Remarkable rescues in the midst of mounting desperation in Venezuela, days after the devastating earthquake, which has claimed thousands of lives. Going viral, the French bulldog that's skyrocketing to fame by talking. But is it all a little far-fetched? Later in The Skinny, the star-studded performances at the BET Awards and words of wisdom from the award's first-ever living legend. Plus, the ultra-exclusive invitation-only event where Stevie Nicks will reportedly be performing this 4th of July weekend. Can you guess who it's for? It's Monday, June 29th.
6: From ABC News, this is World News Now.
7: Happy Monday. Thank you so much for joining us. I'm Sophie Flay.
8: And I'm Rena Roy in for Hannah. So great to be with you. It's been a while since you and I have been paired up.
7: Girlfriend, I have missed you.
8: I'm so
7: happy.
8: Too.
7: I'm so happy that you're here. Especially, it's about to be the 4th of July, a busy weekend coming up. But it was also a busy weekend this past weekend with Pride here in New York City.
8: It's been such a fun month. You can just feel the joy.
7: Absolutely. I covered the LA Pride Parade for years working in LA, and yesterday I got to walk around New York City and look at the Pride Parade celebration happening here. And I had a really good celebrity sighting.
8: Oh, did you?
7: Jonathan Van Ness from Queer Eye.
8: Okay, wow.
7: Really fun.
8: That is really cool.
7: Really, really fun. Yeah. Did you walk around the city today?
8: I did. And you know what? It never gets old. I've been going for years.
7: Yeah. No. So. Definitely a fun time to be celebrating for
8: Absolutely.
7: Sure. We're going to get to more of that later in the show. But we begin with the nation's weather extremes. Their cost in the lives lost.
8: There are dozens of major wildfires burning across the American West in hot, dry conditions. One of those fires claiming the lives of three firefighters. Meanwhile, others did not survive.

0: Weather extremes turning deadly.
1: So wind plus fire. Not good.
0: At the Utah-Colorado border, three firefighters have been killed, trapped by the fire they were battling.
2: It's the ultimate sacrifice, and we never like to hear when that happens. We take a step back and we reassess.

0: evacuations in some areas. One rancher near Eureka, Utah, describing the scene as apocalyptic. A far different emergency in Kentucky. Flash flooding blamed for at least 4 deaths.
1: We have been hit really hard, wiping out roads and bridges and sadly, even taking a handful of lives.
2: I guess it's like kind of scary. Our backyard, it has a lot of like water.
0: With rescues and evacuations in the downpour, this video showing the moment water breaks through a fence. Firefighters pulling a driver to safety in this video posted to social media, and this car floating away in the strong current. A different extreme for parts of the Rockies leading up to the 4th of July. The Georgetown Lake region of Montana bracing for up to 3 feet of snow. But far more Americans are bracing for a dangerous heat wave this holiday week. Heat alerts issued for more than 100 million Americans from Kansas to Massachusetts. Triple-digit temps are expected from the Midwest into the Northeast. Overseas, a record heat wave in Europe is now blamed for an estimated 1,300 deaths. Germany reporting its hottest day on record, days after temperatures in France topped 110 degrees. Back in Utah, cooler temperatures and lighter winds helped some fire crews yesterday, and some evacuation orders were lifted. Sophie, Rena.
3: All right, Lionel, thanks so much. Let's get the forecast, and we are talking serious heat for lots of people. ABC's Jeff Smith with the details. Jeff, good morning.
4: Good Monday morning. We're going to be tracking a dangerous heat wave that'll be overspreading the Midwest all the way to the East Coast during the course of this week. Extreme heat warnings, heat advisories extend from Kansas all the way to Massachusetts. More than 100 million Americans affected by some type of heat alert. And no wonder why, right? Temperature's going to be in the 90s this afternoon, but when you combine that with the humidity, it'll feel like 105 Des Moines. How about 109 in Paducah, Kentucky? Same deal on Tuesday, and then that really spreads to the East Coast Wednesday, Thursday into Friday. Meteorologist Jeff Smith, ABC News.
3: Jeff, thank you. Breaking overnight, the U.S. and Iran have agreed to halt attacks and allow ships to move freely through the Strait of Hormuz. And talks are expected to continue after 4 days of renewed strikes. ABC's Selena Wang has more.
5: The U.S. and Iran escalating threats and attacks. Tehran says it targeted U.S. military sites in Kuwait and Bahrain, warning American bases in the region will be experiencing hell during these days. A U.S. official tells ABC News Iran launched drones and missiles towards those neighboring countries. So far, no reported U.S. casualties or damage. This image released by the Iranian military appears to show a message written on a missile launched at allies in the region. The message taunting the president, saying the only success of Trump is the increased income of American coffin makers and wheelchair manufacturers for his soldiers in this defeated war. The new attacks come hours after the U.S. struck Iran again in direct response to continued Iranian aggression against commercial shipping. Trump issuing a warning saying there may come a point when we are no longer able to be reasonable and will be forced to militarily complete the job that we very successfully started.
6: The president's patience, is it going to last forever?
5: That U.S. strike, retaliation for an Iranian drone hitting a tanker on Saturday, the second attack on a ship crossing the Strait of Hormuz in just days. Both sides signing that memorandum of understanding just over a week ago, but new questions about how long it could last. Under that deal, Iran promised to reopen the strait. Instead, it's trying to control it. Iran's foreign minister now claiming Iran alone manages the strait, warning against any interference.
3: And meanwhile, the U.S. and Iran still cannot agree on what that deal even says. It calls on Iran to arrange for the safe passage of ships through the strait for 60 days, but it does not define how. Clearly, Iran now thinks they control the strait, a power it did not have before this war began. Selena Wang, ABC News, The White House. Selena, thank you. Now to the earthquake devastation in Venezuela, where hope of finding more people alive is fading by the hour. More than 1,400 people have been killed, and the death toll is climbing, but families are still hoping for more miraculous rescues.
7: This morning, time is running out for any survivors buried underneath rubble in Venezuela. 140 search dogs from 21 countries working night and day to find those trapped. New video shows a mother and her 18-day-old newborn pulled from underneath what remained of their apartment building.

0: building in La Guaira after being trapped for 32 hours, both now in stable condition. The State Department posting this video of American crews helping to pull another mother and her 9-month-old baby to safety, both somehow suffering only minor injuries. And yesterday, 4 days after those pair of powerful earthquakes struck, a father and son pulled from the rubble alive. But the death toll is rising, with nearly 1,500 people now confirmed dead and hundreds of aftershocks jolting the region. An estimated 58,000 buildings were damaged or destroyed. Older buildings and substandard construction leaving this region especially vulnerable. Rescue workers from dozens of countries have been deployed to help. Authorities are now limiting access to the hardest hit areas, saying crowds of volunteers are in some cases getting in the way of the skilled rescue teams trying to reach those still trapped.
1: And UNICEF reports nearly 2 million people are in need of humanitarian aid. Former prominent South Carolina attorney Alec Murdoch will appear in court today for a hearing to schedule his new double murder trial. Convictions for the deaths of his wife and son were thrown out last month because of jury interference by a court clerk. Murdoch's remains behind bars serving decades-long sentences for financial crimes.
2: Well, the last weekend in June always holds large LGBTQ pride events in major cities, and this year did not disappoint, as we were talking about.
1: Yes, truly. Here in New York, an estimated 75,000 people marched in the city's 57th annual Pride Parade. Route passes the Stonewall Inn, which is considered the birthplace of the gay rights movement.
2: And Chicago's Pride Parade took place just after Illinois' governor signed legislation to strengthen protections for LGBTQ plus people.
1: And more big crowds flocked to the streets of San Francisco to celebrate. The parade's theme was resistance in action. Love seeing all those floats.
2: Always so fun.
1: Well, coming up, the dog that's going viral by talking.
2: Plus, the 12-year-old boy on a family vacation in the Bahamas attacked by a shark. How doctors saved his leg with more than 1,000 stitches.
1: And later in The Skinny, how rock icon Stevie Nicks may be spending her 4th of July weekend. You're watching World News Now.

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8: Back now with a deadly crash on a Boston highway. An SUV going the wrong way on I-93 slammed head-on into a car, killing the other driver. A family of four was also injured when their minivan crashed, trying to swerve away from the oncoming SUV. The accused wrong-way driver is 81. He's been summoned to appear in court.
9: For the first time, we're seeing the crocodile believed to be responsible for a fatal attack in Mexico. It happened last Friday on a beach near a Marriott resort in Puerto Vallarta. Witnesses say the crocodile dragged a man into the water. He was never seen alive again. His body was recovered.

0: It's Saturday morning. A sign is posted on the beach telling people to use caution because marine life such as crocodiles and other animals may be present. Next, a shark attack survival story. A Texas family's vacation in the Bahamas taking a turn when a 12-year-old boy was attacked. Luckily, his older brother was with him and came to the rescue, ABC's Morgan Norwood reports.
1: What was supposed to be a day of sun and snorkeling quickly turning into a desperate fight for survival.
2: I just thought I was going to die.
1: Speaking first to GMA, 12-year-old Parker Roll and his brother Jack describing the frightening moment he came face to face with a shark while swimming off a secluded beach in the Bahamas with his family.
3: I see this, what looks like a rock. I was like, oh, it's a rock. And then see it comes closer to me. I was like, oh, it's a nerf shark. Oh, it's a really big nerf shark. And then it goes towards Parker and I keep swimming. And then 2 seconds later, I hear an ear-piercing scream.
1: What Jack thought was a typically docile nurse shark was actually an 8 to 10 foot reef shark latching onto Parker's leg.
2: I didn't really feel it at first because there's just so much adrenaline.
1: His big brother instantly springing into action.
3: I immediately took off my swimsuit because I was like, oh, we have to stop that bleeding. I ran over there, wrapped it around his leg, and then picked him up and started carrying him over to the beach.
1: Parker's other brother, Adam, alerting crew members.
4: I immediately ran up the hill and I started screaming to get a first aid kit.
1: The crew racing to help carry Parker back to the boat, but it was still a 60-mile trip back to the shore, but with no cell service or radio contact. Parker in agonizing pain.
2: I felt like a knife was stabbed into my calf and then twisted, and then someone was laying on top of it.
1: After a frantic trip back to land and awaiting ambulance rushing Parker to the hospital where he underwent surgery, receiving more than 1,000 stitches, his leg still intact.
2: I definitely consider myself very lucky as that shark could have easily taken my leg off.
1: Parker's parents say doctors expect him to make a full recovery.
3: The whole boat was praying on that ride back because, you know, it was very, very uncertain how it was going to turn out. But fortunately, those prayers were answered.
5: Very, very grateful and blessed.
1: And Parker, now crediting his big brother with saving his life.
2: I definitely consider him as my hero as he stopped bleeding and saved my life.
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0: Oh, what a sweetie, Morgan. Thanks. When we come back, the big performances and big moments at the BET Awards. And who's reported to be performing this weekend at Travis and Taylor's wedding? The Skinny is next.
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0: Time now for the skinny, and we start with culture's biggest night.
20: Yeah, the 26th annual BET Awards played out last night to a packed crowd at the Peacock Theater in Los Angeles, hosted by social media star Drewski, making history as the award's youngest host ever.
0: I also love his suit.
20: Yeah.
0: He's

0: looking good. The star-studded event featured Cardi B performing a mashup of several tracks from her second studio album, Am I the Drama? And among the biggest awards of the night, Clips winning Album of the Year. Announced there by Keke Palmer. And Cardi B winning Best Female Hip-Hop Artist of the Year.
1: And next, these are two of my favorite women in the entertainment world. Janet Jackson presented this year's Icon Award to Teyana Taylor, who was, to say the least, taken by surprise.
2: Y'all, I was planning on doing my little side Janet walk, and I didn't know she was gonna be here. This is too much, girl. Now I'm running up here. I gotta do it again. Hold on.
1: You know what? I don't blame her. I'd have the same reaction. You gotta do it right in front of Janet Jackson. And Teyana apparently told Janet, quote, "There would be no me without you."
0: Oh.
1: Love that.
0: Meanwhile, the high point of the night, the

0: also, yeah. She deserves all of the accolades.
1: The flowers. Yes. She's amazing.
0: Truly.
1: All right, next to the countdown to the celebrity wedding of the season.
0: Or maybe of the year.
1: Right.
0: Right? Travis Kelce and Taylor Swift are widely rumored to be tying the knot this coming weekend right here in the Big Apple. Permits have been filed in and around Madison Square Garden, suggesting that may be the venue.
1: But now, a source is claiming to US Weekly that wedding guests have still been left in the dark, having been told only to be in New York City on July 2nd and 3rd. That's it. So a lot of it is under wraps.
0: That is crazy. Meanwhile, the New York Post's Page Six is reporting that country music star Tim McGraw, the inspiration of Taylor's first ever Billboard hit when she was just 16 years old, is set to perform at the wedding, along with, perhaps no surprise here, Stevie Nicks.
1: It's gonna be a legendary weekend.
0: That's the thing. No matter where they get married, they're gonna have amazing music.
1: Right. I'm a little bit surprised about the venue, but you know what?
0: I know. There's so many questions.
1: I have questions.
0: Regardless, but I don't think that's the only wedding celebration.
1: Right. First of many, perhaps.
0: Hopefully. Yeah. Why not? Next to the big weekend at the box office,
1: Supergirl struggled to get off the ground, debuting to a disappointing $38 million across North American theaters and $68 million worldwide.
0: Meanwhile, our parent company Disney's Toy Story 5, which held on to first place, racking up nearly $600 million worldwide after just 12 days.
1: And Michael has now bypassed Oppenheimer as the highest grossing biopic of all time, crossing $977 million worldwide.
0: Have you seen Toy Story 5 yet?
1: I have not. I really want to, though. I've heard it's amazing.
0: And your nephew's coming into town, right?
1: He is.
0: Okay.
1: Yeah. I think that's going to be a perfect little family trip to the movie theater.
0: It is. He's going to think you're the coolest auntie ever.
1: I mean, he already does.
0: So true.
1: All right, finally, to a celeb making a couple of fans feel like celebs themselves at their own wedding.
0: Yeah, so Ed Sheeran is currently in the midst of his North American leg of his Loop tour, and after performing in Chicago this weekend, he managed to squeeze in one more magic moment.
1: He was performing with DJ Martin Garrix, who got a DM from the brother of a woman who was tying the knot this weekend, and it all led up to this moment. Ed not only singing for the crowd, but also dancing with the bride.
0: Amazing! Congratulations to them. How fun.
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0: many dog owners talk to their dogs, not just as pets, but as if they were real people.
1: Yeah, I'm guilty of that with my cat, I will say. Most of the time, of course, pets don't actually talk back unless, of course, the dog's name happens to be Sunny. Our own Danny New has that story.
2: If you are traveling to Amsterdam this summer, prepare to possibly be yelled at by this thunderous potato.
3: Is it singing? Is it yelling? Is it talking?
4: Everything. Everything.
2: Over the past few years, 12-year-old Sunny the French Bulldog has been picking up millions of views online as he calls a lot of attention to his mom, Mary.
4: He really liked to call the attention also. He knew it, you know, when everyone was looking at him.
2: Mary and her husband are originally from Colombia.
5: Come on, eat it, eat it.
2: And were inspired to adopt Sunny because of Stella in Modern Family, who belonged to the character of fellow Colombian Sofia Vergara.
4: My husband, he always liked Stella, and he told me, like, if we ever have a dog, it has to be like Stella.
2: But obviously, Sunny is happy to tell you he's a little different than Stella. However, he actually did not start making these yelling sounds until he was 8 years old. Their first viral video came when they were on a family road trip in the Alps. And, of course, Sunny didn't want to waste his debut when they were alone in the hotel.
4: The town, it was like, it's really small and it was full of people, full, full, full. So everyone could hear him making this funny noise.
2: Since then, Sunny has continued to make his opinions heard, especially in traffic. One commenter writing, "I love Sunny. He has so much to say. I just love it." However, for the record,
4: people think that he's always like screaming inside the house 24/7, but he's almost all the time like this.
6: And guys, for the record, there are other examples of French bulldogs who make unique sounds, but I don't know how many of those started when they were in their golden years. So if you have one, maybe be prepared.
0: I was just waiting for Sunny to start yelling at Danny.
1: Oh my gosh, it makes me laugh so much that he's specifically just like a yapper out in the public, just yeah, trying to chat with all these strangers, but so calm at home.
0: He wants the attention. He kind of sounds like the Cookie Monster.
1: Yeah, right? I don't even know what it is. And I love how she was like, it's all the above. Screaming, singing, right. We don't know.
0: Right. Oh my God.
1: That is an opinionated dog.
0: And that is definitely how you get some attention. More news next. Stay with us.
7: If I could write a note to my younger self, here's what.

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7: This morning on World News Now, the dangerous and deadly flash flooding emergency in Kentucky. As dozens of wildfires were raging in Utah, including one that killed three firefighters. Plus, the heat wave spreading across the country. Also this morning, the race against time in Venezuela. Rescuers searching through rubble in the hopes of finding more survivors of that deadly and devastating earthquake. Plus, Serena Williams is back at Wimbledon. But this morning, how she now says her big comeback to pro tennis almost didn't happen. And later, Pride on Parade. Pride Month reaches its peak with rainbows from sea to shining sea. It's Monday, June 29.
8: From ABC News, this is World News Now.
7: Hi, everyone. Thanks so much for joining us, and happy Monday morning. I'm Rena Roy.
9: And I'm Sophie Flay. Rena, we're so happy you're with us this morning.
7: It's great to be here. You know, running on very little sleep, but happy nonetheless.
9: Yes. And very excited that Wimbledon is beginning today.
7: Yeah.
9: Serena Williams making a huge comeback in this tournament.
7: So excited to see her back on the court.
9: Absolutely. And we're going to get to more of that later, but we begin with the nation's deadly weather extremes, large out-of-control wildfires prompting red flag warnings in at least four western states, one fire claiming three lives. The scene in a section of Utah being called apocalyptic.
7: And in Kentucky, the death toll from flash flooding stands at four, with another flooding death now being reported in Tennessee. Some parts of Kentucky getting up to 8 inches of rain over the weekend. ABC's Lionel Moise reports.
10: Communities flooded, dozens of water rescues. This video posted to social media showing the moments after firefighters pulled a driver to safety. Governor Andy Beshear declaring a state of emergency.
11: We have been hit really hard, wiping out roads and bridges, and sadly, even taking a handful of lives.
10: In the West, dry conditions and gusty winds are helping to fuel multiple wildfires. Three firefighters were killed battling a fire at the Utah-Colorado border. Officials say they were trapped by the fire. First responders honoring them with a procession in Grand Junction, Colorado.
12: It's the ultimate sacrifice, and we never like to hear when that happens. We take a step back and we reassess how we're doing things, and we make sure that everybody's being as safe as possible.
10: Utah's Cottonwood Fire expanding to 144 square miles, the largest fire in the country, and at least 1,000 people evacuated from the Cherry Fire, both fires 0% contained. And now a dangerous heat wave is forecast to unfold this week from Kansas to Massachusetts. But as the U.S. heats up, Western Europe is cooling down after a week of record-breaking heat. Officials in France saying at least 1,000 deaths were reported during one of the worst heat waves on record. Lionel Moise, ABC News, New York.
9: Lionel, thank you. So let's get more on that pre-July 4th heat here in the U.S. ABC's Jeff Smith with the forecast. Hey, Jeff, good morning.
13: Good Monday morning. We're going to be tracking a dangerous heat wave that'll be overspreading the Midwest all the way to the East Coast during the course of this week. Extreme heat warnings, heat advisories extend from Kansas all the way to Massachusetts. More than 100 million Americans affected by some type of heat alert. And no wonder why, right? Temperature is going to be in the 90s this afternoon. But when you combine that with the humidity, it'll feel like 105 Des Moines. How about 109 in Paducah, Kentucky? Same

0: same deal on Tuesday, and then that really spreads to the East Coast Wednesday, Thursday into Friday. Meteorologist Jeff Smith, ABC News.
1: Breaking overnight, the U.S. and Iran agreeing to stop trading attacks and allow ships to freely pass through the Strait of Hormuz. And talks set for this week are expected to continue as planned. This latest agreement follows days of new strikes triggered by Iran's attack on two ships in the Strait. American forces struck Iranian targets in response, and Iran fired back at U.S. bases in Kuwait and Bahrain, but those missiles and drones were intercepted.
2: Now to the race against time in Venezuela. Rescuers desperately searching for signs of life after those powerful back-to-back earthquakes. More than 1,400 people have been killed, and many more are still missing. But survivors were still being pulled from the devastation. Here's ABC's Marcus Moore.
3: In Venezuela, more triumph. 4 days after a pair of powerful and deadly quakes, U.S. urban search and rescuers helped pull a father and son out of the rubble alive. They were rescued in the hard-hit area of La Guardia, north of Caracas. Crews have worked day and night in a race to save as many people as they can. U.S. teams also rescuing a mother and her nine-month-old baby, pulling them from the rubble. Miraculously, they only suffered minor injuries. And this 11-year-old boy freed by crews saying he's going to be okay. Meanwhile, satellite images reveal the staggering scale of the destruction. Researchers estimate nearly 60,000 buildings were damaged or destroyed. Apartment towers ripped open, entire neighborhoods reduced to rubble. The death toll remains at more than 1,400 people. Freelance journalist Clavel Rangel is in La Guaira at a refugee center.
4: Behind me, volunteers are sorting clothes, food, water, and shoes. Doctors are providing medical care while others are bringing toys and organizing activities for children.
3: As the search continues, U.S. Marines are helping deliver emergency aid. UNICEF says nearly 680,000 children now need humanitarian assistance. Every rescue brings new hope, but with each passing day, the race to find more survivors becomes more urgent.
5: People banding together to help survivors and their families there in Venezuela, and the rescue effort is ongoing with a constant threat. There have been more than 400 aftershocks recorded since Wednesday's earthquakes. Marcus Moore, ABC News, London.
1: Marcus, thank you. President Trump took a tour of the sites he plans to renovate in the nation's capital. The president's motorcade drove around the spot where he's poised to build a triumphal arch near Arlington National Cemetery. He also posted more rendering for the White House ballroom, saying it's progressing on schedule. And Trump toured the public golf course he plans to redevelop, claiming it will be able to host major tournaments like the U.S. Open.
2: The sweeping bipartisan housing bill is expected to arrive on President Trump's desk today. House Speaker Mike Johnson told Fox News he will send the legislation to the president and it will become law. The bill will ban big investors from buying up single-family homes. Last week, Trump said he would only sign it if Congress passes new voting restrictions, including requiring proof of citizenship to register to vote.
1: The FAA is investigating a close call at Miami International Airport that forced an American Airlines jet to abort its takeoff. The pilots taking action to avoid another aircraft crossing the same runway. ABC's Morgan Norwood reports.
6: A dangerous close call on a busy Miami runway between an American Airlines plane and a business jet. The pilots had just been cleared for takeoff.
7: RNAV Joppa, clear for takeoff, 8 right, American 308.
6: Flight Radar 24 data shows American Airlines Flight 308 already barreling down the runway at about 60 miles an hour for Bermuda with 112 passengers and 5 crew members on board.
8: Fairjet 461, heavy cross on my 8th, left, hold short of runway right.
6: The business jet crossing the same runway as the American Airlines plane.
9: Fork Mike Shiro, you just crossed an active runway. Hold short of A runway, A left.
10: You just told me to cross the runway, sir.
9: No, we said AmeriJet 461.
6: The two planes on a collision course coming within about a third of a mile of each other. American Airlines telling ABC News its crew discontinued takeoff after seeing another aircraft on the runway. NetJets, the operator of the business jet, declining to comment.
2: And that plane later landing safely in Bermuda. Morgan Norwood, ABC News, New York. Morgan, thank you. Next, a complicated, never-before-attempted rescue mission in space. It's all to save a telescope that really just needs a boost.
11: It's a $30 million gamble to save a $500 million telescope.
12: Nothing like this has ever been flown before.
11: The Swift telescope has been scanning the cosmos for decades, capturing some of the biggest explosions in the universe, like supernovas. But it's now set to crash back down to Earth this fall because of intense solar activity dragging it down. Without help, it will meet fiery fate in Earth's atmosphere. So NASA is turning to a first-of-its-kind fix. It's hired a startup company called Catalyst Space to build a three-armed robot to come to the rescue. It's called Link. It will launch as soon as tomorrow over the Pacific. The mission? Chase down the telescope, grab it, and give it a giant boost to raise it to a higher, safer orbit.
12: It has tremendous amounts of maneuverability. Robotic arms to be able to grip onto the frame of a satellite, to be able to push this multi-ton, $500 million satellite back up higher in altitude.
11: The mission came together fast, only 9 months from contract to launch. There's no guarantee it will be successful.
12: A traditional aerospace program like this might take 5 years. And so our job was to put a shot on goal.
11: The Swift telescope may just be the start. The Hubble telescope is also losing altitude. Catalyst says its next generation robot could one day save Hubble.
12: We as a country have been very good at putting things into space. We have companies like SpaceX that are building rockets. But if we're really going to unlock what comes next in space, we have to get good at doing things in space.
2: If the mission is successful, the Swift telescope could be back studying the stars by September.
1: And finally, Princess Kate reaching new heights.
2: Yeah, this is really impressive. The Princess of Wales just completed the Three Peaks Challenge, climbing the three highest mountains in the UK in 24 hours. She finished the trek for charity just over a year after announcing that her cancer was in remission. Prince William and their three kids were waiting to greet her.
1: Kate said she took on the challenge because she's, quote, grateful to be here, to be strong enough to walk those hills. And she said she also wanted to give back. And that cancer charity is actually run by the London Hospital where Kate underwent cancer treatment. Incredible to see her do that.
2: I was going to say, and just really impressive. I mean, clearly the conditions were not perfect.
1: Oh, my
2: there,
1: gosh. So tough to do.
2: Yeah, definitely.
1: Good for her.
2: Glad to see she's also doing well as well. Well, coming up, the latest action in the World Cup.
1: Plus, the countdown to Wimbledon, what Serena Williams is now saying almost kept her from her big comeback.
2: And later, putting together the perfect menu for your America 250 4th of July blowout, we're getting some tasty tips from America's CEO, Chief Entertaining Officer, Tim Laird. You're watching World News Now.

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8: We're back with Canada's winning goal against South Africa in the World Cup. The shot going in, look at that, just moments before the game would have gone to extra time. It was Canada's first ever win in a World Cup knockout round match. The Canadians' next opponent is the winner of today's Netherlands-Morocco match. And Team USA is next in action against Bosnia-Herzegovina Wednesday.
9: And it is a huge day for tennis fans. I'm so excited. First, because the year's third major championship, Wimbledon, is getting underway.
8: And that means Serena Williams is one day closer to getting back on those legendary grass courts in London.
10: Ahead of her remarkable return to Wimbledon, Serena Williams is revealing her big comeback almost didn't happen.
11: I was like, what's wrong with me, Serena? What are you thinking? Like, are you nuts?
10: The 44-year-old says spending time with her kids and her other business ventures were two reasons not to return to pro tennis. The other reason, she says, was the anti-doping testing system in tennis. The rules require players to notify testers where they'll be every day and pick a one-hour window when they promise to be available. Miss that window too many times and the player can be banned. Serena calls the system grueling and unprofessional.
11: So I guess I can't go pick up my kids. It's unprofessional, I think, but I hate it. I think it's necessary, but I should be able to go without having to count as a missed test.
10: The testing agency pushing back, insisting there's flexibility, saying the rules are there to protect players and haven't changed in years. Still, Serena, undeterred. And everyone from fans to fellow tennis pros are celebrating her return.
12: She's so inspiring to everyone.
10: Our Maggie Rooley catching up with 24-time major champion Novak Djokovic, who says Serena has never stopped inspiring others.
12: Two children later, she's, you know, after many years of being absent from the tour, her body, you know, transforming and trying to, you know, be fit and be able to compete with the best players in the world. It's something that is very admirable.
10: As for Djokovic, at 38, with retirement questions following him, he says it's a love of the game that keeps him going.
12: When I was 7, I was constructing this Wimbledon trophy in my room out of the improvised materials that I could find. So that's how much it really means to me.
8: Serena plays her first Wimbledon singles match since 2022 tomorrow, facing 20-year-old Australian Maya Joint. She'll play doubles with her sister Venus on Thursday.
9: And just to run it back of how big of a legend she is, listen to this. She's won 23 women's singles Grand Slam titles in her career, and 7 of them were at Wimbledon. So she is no stranger, as
8: Whoa.
9: We know, to these courts.
8: Oh, yeah. We're excited to see her back in action and also to see her play with her sister,
9: Oh,
8: too.
9: My gosh. I can't wait.
8: Yes. But coming up, the most adorable thing you will see all day. We'll tell you what's going on here.
9: But first, the countdown to America's 250th birthday, America's CEO, Chief Entertaining Officer Tim Laird is showing us how to launch the most patriotic of parties. That's next. You're watching World News Now.
8: That looks good.
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0: We are counting down to America's biggest birthday since the bicentennial, and who better to show us how to host a blowout 4th of July party for America's 250th birthday than our own chief entertaining officer, Tim Laird. Tim, you know I love seeing you, my friend.
1: Danny, we always love being here with you because it's always a party. We always are having fun, and we're rolling out the red, white, and blue this time. So
0: that's right, not just the red carpet. Where do you want to start?
1: I'm going to start out with my old glory, old fashioned. And I knew when I created this cocktail, I wanted to use bourbon because in 1964, Congress said it's a true American spirit. So bourbon it is. Then I went to Buffalo Trace Distillery, who is the world's largest medal winner. I said, what do you have? And I found it. It's Blanton's, and it was America's first single barrel bourbon. So, and it has honey, a little vanilla, cinnamon. So 2 ounces of that in an ice cube. And an ounce of iced tea, kind of a nod to the Boston Tea Party,
0: oh,
1: if you will.
0: True.
1: Absolutely. And then 1 ounce of American-made maple simple syrup. So maple syrup, because New England has some good ones. Pennsylvania, we make some great maple syrup here in America. So that goes in. Of course, a cherry garnish. Now with yours, I have iced tea.
0: Ah, the best.
1: I left out the Blantons, but
0: Thank you.
1: Iced tea and
0: wink.
1: The maple syrup. So there you go. Cheers.
0: Wink, no.
1: Right?
0: Yeah.
1: 250.
0: Mmm. Mmm. How I like it.
1: I love it. Thank you, Tim. Love it, love it, love it. Now, here we go. We got a patriotic hot dog display, which I love. These are the blue corn chips. It's the field of blue. Of course, the hot dogs lined up for the stripes. And then for the stars, I just simply press out a little star on cheese, Swiss cheese.
0: Full some.
1: This is put them up there. Boom.
0: 1/5 of what Joey Chestnut will eat.
1: Absolutely. So I just set those out with condiments. Let your guests help themselves. I don't know. Do you ever play with a bottle rocket as a kid? So that was my inspiration between my cheese stick bottle rockets, and it's basically mozzarella cheese stick on a skewer, and then for the fuse, I use a little pretzel stick and kind of goes right in there, and that's kind of emulates the fuse. Put them in a little jar. Your guests can serve themselves, and it's a wonderful thing to do. Very easy.
0: Much safer.
1: Absolutely. You can enjoy these inside.
0: Yeah, not flammable. Yeah.
1: And then I've got my red, white, and blue burgers, of course.
0: Oh, that's great.
1: Of course, the blue is the and white is the blue cheese, a tomato, a little Roma tomato, and some sliders. Guests love those things. And again, it's red, white, and blue all the way, including our patriotic popping parfait. And basically, this is what I love about these is you build these ahead of time, and I've got strawberries for the red, a little whipped cream, and blueberries, and on top a little bit of more whipped cream and this popping candy. You remember those things that'll explode?
0: Yeah.
1: And so I thought, hey, that's like a fireworks dessert. So I thought that's a great thing to have for dessert for everybody to really enjoy. And it really is a nice spread, and it should be fun for America's 250.
0: It's beautiful. I haven't had these in so long.
1: They're good.
0: Would it be bad to talk on television while these are in my mouth?
1: As you're popping? Absolutely.
0: I could open these on television. That'd be even better. What do you plan on doing for the 4th, Tim?
1: Right here. Boom. I'd probably enjoy my old glory, old fashioned a little bit. I love that. And I know this is true.
0: I swear I can do it. I swear. With the strength of my forefathers. All right. Well, we'll cut to break while I keep doing this, Tim.
1: Yep. And cheers.
0: You, my friend. Yeah, cheers.
1: To America's 250.
0: America's 250. Everybody's got multiple books, including this one, which is called The Bourbon Country Cookbook. He's also got That's Entertaining. Our website is WNNFans.com. We'll have more of this for you. And we'll be right back with more World News Now.
2: Come on. Come on. Come on. Come on.
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9: Are you one of 70 million Americans who suffer from the devastating effects of poor sleep? 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Marriages unraveling, careers slipping, families barely holding it together. And when I start asking questions, I hear the same thing over and over. They're not sleeping. 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
2: Back with the mix, starting with a weekend of pride.
3: Yeah, this is a view from inside the Pride Parade here in New York City with our Disney colleagues, just one of many Pride parades across the country. Here's ABC's Lindsay Davis.

0: Pride Day was celebrated in every corner of the city. In San Francisco, supporters marched from the Embarcadero to the Civic Center, turning the annual celebration into a powerful show of solidarity.
1: We need to bring a message that says we are human, we are here, and we need to be respected.
0: One participant said it took decades before he felt comfortable celebrating publicly.
2: It took me 50 years to come out.

0: That's like their little pet.
1: Yeah, he's like trying to give him a high five.
0: Yeah.
1: And finally, to one mom's hack to keep her toddler out of trouble.
0: Yeah, this woman in Louisiana has combined an extendable leash with her son's walker. Very creative there to keep him from scurrying off too far.
1: She says she got the idea from her in-laws, who she says doesn't have the strength to constantly chase him. This is a pretty good backup idea.
0: You know what? You got to keep those babies close. Like, if that's the way you have to do it, that's the way you got to do it. I think it's so smart.
1: Yeah, last week we were talking about putting air tags on children, too, air tag bracelet.
0: You know what? They go so fast.
1: They do.
0: They're always
1: on the run.
0: Yeah.
1: Especially this one, too.
0: Right?
1: Oh, my gosh. Look at them trying to get away. The leash is good. The leash is a smart, smart tactic.
0: Absolutely.
1: Well, that's the news for this half hour. Have a great morning, everyone. Thanks for joining us.
0: And happy Monday.

0: dramatic rescues in the rubble 4 days after the earthquake disaster in Venezuela. A mother and her 18-day-old baby saved. A man attacked by a crocodile near a popular resort, dragged into the ocean and killed. Witnesses described the terrifying moments. A risky rescue mission. How NASA hopes to save a telescope that's set to crash back down to Earth using a three-armed robot. Serena Williams reveals what nearly derailed her comeback at Wimbledon. Hear from the 12-year-old who says his older brother saved his life after a shark attack that required 1,000 stitches. New clues about Taylor Swift's upcoming wedding and who's performing. And returning the favor, an NBA champion shows up for the Law & Order star who cheered him on during the NBA Finals.
1: From ABC News, this is Good Morning America, First Look.
0: Good Monday morning, everyone. I'm Sophie Flay.
2: And I'm Rena Roy in for Hannah. We begin with the National Guard being deployed in response to the growing fire emergency in the West.
0: Fires forcing thousands to evacuate in Utah and Colorado, while on the other side of the country, flash flooding is blamed for at least 5 deaths in Kentucky and Tennessee. Here's ABC's Lana Moise.
3: This morning, weather extremes turning deadly.
4: So wind plus fire. Not good.
3: At the Utah-Colorado border, 3 firefighters have been killed, trapped by the fire they were battling.
5: It's the ultimate sacrifice, and we never like to hear when that happens. We take a step back and we reassess how we're doing things.
3: Widespread drought conditions and gusty winds fueling multiple fires in the region, triggering a state of emergency and a second round of evacuations in some areas. One rancher near Eureka, Utah, describing the scene as apocalyptic. A far different emergency in Kentucky. Flash flooding blamed for at least 4 deaths.
6: We have been hit really hard, wiping out roads and bridges, and sadly, even taking

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1: This morning, time is running out for any survivors buried underneath rubble in Venezuela. 140 search dogs from 21 countries working night and day to find those trapped. New video shows a mother and her 18-day-old newborn pulled from underneath what remained of their apartment building in La Guaira after being trapped for 32 hours, both now in stable condition. The State Department posting this video of American crews helping to pull another mother and her 9-month-old baby to safety, both somehow suffering only minor injuries. And yesterday, 4 days after those pair of powerful earthquakes struck, a father and son pulled from the rubble alive. But the death toll is rising, with nearly 1,500 people now confirmed dead and hundreds of aftershocks jolting the region. An estimated 58,000 buildings were damaged or destroyed. Older buildings and substandard construction leaving this region especially vulnerable. Rescue workers from dozens of countries have been deployed to help. Authorities are now limiting access to the hardest hit areas, saying crowds of volunteers are in some cases getting in the way of the skilled rescue teams trying to reach those still trapped.
0: And UNICEF reports nearly 2 million people are in need of humanitarian aid.
2: The FAA is investigating a close call involving an American Airlines jet at Miami's airport. The pilot was forced to abort takeoff after a business jet crossed the same runway. The incident comes amid what's expected to be a record-breaking July 4th travel period. The FAA is also investigating a cargo plane's low pass over a private airport near Austin, Texas. That plane came within 25 feet of the ground.
0: The bipartisan housing bill is expected to arrive on President Trump's desk today, days after he abruptly canceled plans to sign it. House Speaker Mike Johnson now says he'll send the bill to the president and it will become law. The bill would ban Wall Street investors from buying up single-family homes and it would ease red tape to promote more construction.
2: We turn now to a risky rescue mission to save a telescope that's set to crash back down to Earth.
1: It's a $30 million gamble to save a $500 million telescope.
3: Nothing like this has ever been flown before.
1: The Swift telescope has been scanning the cosmos for decades, capturing some of the biggest explosions in the universe, like supernovas. But it's now set to crash back down to Earth this fall because of intense solar activity dragging it down. Without help, it will meet fiery fate in Earth's atmosphere. So NASA is turning to a first-of-its-kind fix. It's hired a startup company called Catalyst Space to build a three-armed robot to come to the rescue. It's called Link. It will launch as soon as tomorrow over the Pacific. The mission? Chase down the telescope, grab it, and give it a giant boost to raise it to a higher, safer orbit.
3: It has tremendous amounts of maneuverability. Robotic arms to be able to grip onto the frame of a satellite, to be able to push this multi-ton, $500 million satellite back up higher in altitude.
1: The mission came together fast, only 9 months from contract to launch. There's no guarantee it will be successful.
3: A traditional aerospace program like this might take 5 years. And so our job was to put a shot on goal.
1: The Swift telescope may just be the start. The Hubble telescope is also losing altitude. Catalyst says its next generation robot could one day save Hubble.
3: We as a country have been very good at putting things into space. We have companies like SpaceX that are building rockets. But if we're really going to unlock what comes next in space, we have to get good at doing things in space.
2: If the mission is successful, the Swift telescope could be back studying the stars by September.
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4: Good Monday morning. We're going to be tracking a dangerous heat wave that'll be overspreading the Midwest all the way to the East Coast during the course of this week. Extreme heat warnings, heat advisories extend from Kansas all the way to Massachusetts. More than 100 million Americans affected by some type of heat alert. And no wonder why, right? Temperature's going to be in the 90s this afternoon, but when you combine that with the humidity, it'll feel like 105 Des Moines. How about 109 in Paducah, Kentucky? Same deal on Tuesday, and then that really spreads to the East Coast Wednesday, Thursday into Friday. Meteorologist Jeff Smith, ABC News.
2: Coming up, the disturbing story from a popular resort town.
0: A man is attacked by a crocodile, dragged into the ocean, and killed. Witnesses describe the terrifying encounter.
2: Also ahead, first responders forming a human chain trying to rescue a woman from this sinking car.

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1: Mm-hmm.
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0: He is a football legend, Chris Johnson. Now this morning, the powerful new Michael Strahan interview.
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0: On GMA.
2: Back now with a wrong way crash on this Boston highway. An SUV driving against traffic, slamming head on into a car, killing the other driver. Four others were injured. The accused wrong way driver is 81 years old and now due in court.
3: Now to the disturbing crocodile attack near a popular hotel right in front of people on the beach.
4: A California couple who witnessed a deadly crocodile attack during their vacation at a Mexican resort is describing the terrifying moments.
5: This truly was the most horrific thing I've ever seen.
4: Officials say a 28-year-old man was on the beach near the Marriott Puerto Vallarta Resort when a crocodile suddenly attacked him, dragging him into the water.
5: You could see the crocodile around his thigh, and when he would turn, you could see how massive the crocodile was.
4: Jamie Yetter and Chris Berry racing to try to help before the man disappeared.
6: The water was very murky. Like when you're in up to your knees, you can't see your feet. And the man was in the water at that point struggling. But there was nothing really on the beach to help him. What we did have from the pool was a life preserver. So threw that to him. But he was in shock.
4: The man's loved one begging for help.
5: She was screaming, "Mia Moore, Mia Moore," and grabbed Chris's arms when he came out of the water, pleading with him to help him.
4: A local media outlet claims this video shows the crocodile after it reappeared on the beach. Authorities say the man's body was recovered the next day. Images

0: crocodiles. The resort is near a river and multiple estuaries. The resort did post a warning sign showing a crocodile alongside a jellyfish and manta ray. But those Good Samaritans say the sign is not enough.
1: When you develop a hotel in the middle of an estuary, it's the people's responsibility to keep the people safe.
2: We reached out to the Marriott and have not heard back. Police in Northern Virginia formed a human chain to rescue a woman whose car was sinking in this pond. One officer was heard saying it's going down, and that's when they lined up to bring her safely to shore. Later saying the rescue is the result of teamwork, training, and dedication first responders bring every day.
3: Incredible work there. We're glad she's okay.
2: Truly.
3: Coming up, Serena Williams reveals what nearly derailed her comeback.
2: Also ahead, meet the boy who credits his brother for saving his life after a shark attack.
4: I didn't think I was at risk for shingles. I was 60 years old. I had a lot on my plate. I was truly caught off guard. It felt like a mountain lion bit me. I never received any relief from pain. It made me feel helpless. This is my shingles story.
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9: No! Hey! Hey! Stop! Stop it! Go away! Go! Enough!
10: A woman in Alberta, Canada, came face to face with a grizzly. She was walking her dog when the bear charged at them. As you could hear, she yelled and grunted until the bear finally ran off.
11: A 12-year-old says his older brother is his hero for saving him after a shark attack in the Bahamas. Parker Roll was swimming off a secluded beach when a large reef shark latched onto his leg. He needed about 1,000 stitches to close his wounds.
12: I didn't really feel it at first because there's just so much adrenaline, but I remember looking down and I just see this head, and this head's well over a foot wide.
13: I immediately took off my swimsuit because I was like, oh, we have to stop that bleeding. I ran over there, wrapped it around his leg, and then picked him up and started carrying him over to the beach.
11: Oh, after that, their boat raced 60 miles back to shore.
10: Now to Wimbledon, getting underway today. Millions eager to watch 44-year-old Serena Williams back in action. But this morning, she's speaking out about what nearly kept her off the court.
14: Ahead of her remarkable return to Wimbledon, Serena Williams is revealing her big comeback almost didn't happen.
15: I was like, what's wrong with me, Serena? What are you thinking? Like, are you nuts?
14: The 44-year-old says spending time with her kids and her other business ventures were two reasons not to return.

turned to pro tennis. The other reason, she says, was the anti-doping testing system in tennis. The rules require players to notify testers where they'll be every day and pick a one-hour window when they promise to be available. Miss that window too many times and the player can be banned. Serena calls the system grueling.

0: inspiring others.
1: Two children later, she's, you know, after many years of being absent from the tour, her body, you know, transforming and trying to, you know, be fit and be able to compete with the best players in the world. It's something that is very admirable.
0: As for Djokovic, at 38, with retirement questions following him, he says it's a love of the game that keeps him going.
1: When I was seven, I was constructing this Wimbledon trophy in my room out of the improvised materials that I could find. So that's how much it really means to me.
2: Serena plays her first Wimbledon singles match since 2022 tomorrow, and she plays doubles with her sister Venus Thursday. Coming up, history made at the movies this weekend. Plus, why Princess Kate climbed three of the highest mountains in the UK.
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16: He is a football legend, Chris Johnson. Now this morning, the powerful new Michael Strahan interview.
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2: Pulse. We begin with new details about Taylor Swift's upcoming wedding to Travis Kelce.
18: Oh yeah, they're expected to tie the knot here in New York this week. The New York Post reports Stevie Nicks and Tim McGraw will perform.
2: The big event, or at least part of it, is expected to be held at Madison Square Garden for safety and privacy. Plans in Rhode Island were reportedly canceled for security reasons.
18: Singer Ed Sheeran is reportedly on the guest list, but he's in the news for a different reason. He recently crashed a wedding in Chicago. The bride's brother reached out to Sheeran and a DJ friend on social media, and to his surprise, they actually showed up. A witness says the bride was so shocked, she was about to pass out.

0: for a great cause. She just climbed the three highest mountains in the UK in 24 hours for cancer charity.
1: I'm so grateful to be here, to be strong enough to walk these hills. But more importantly, it's to give something back and acknowledge really all the incredible work going on up and down this country.
0: The challenge comes over a year after she announced her cancer was in remission. Next, the hit movie about Michael Jackson just shattered another record.
2: Michael has now raked in $977 million at the worldwide box office. That surpasses Oppenheimer as the highest grossing biopic ever. All right, next, New York Knicks star Jalen Brunson showing up for one of his biggest fans.
0: Law & Order star Mariska Hargitay was courtside at many of the Knicks playoff games, eagerly cheering on Brunson. So to return the favor, Brunson and his wife showed up at Hargitay's solo show on Broadway to cheer her on. Look at that.
2: They are such besties. I love it.
0: Truly star-studded besties. Top headlines next.

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4: I didn't think I was at risk for shingles. I was 60 years old. I had a lot on my plate. I was truly caught off guard. It felt like a mountain lion bit me. I never received any relief from pain. It made me feel helpless. This is my shingles story.

0: Expecting more top stories. The National Guard is being deployed to help fire crews battle wildfires in Colorado near the Utah border. Three firefighters died after being trapped by flames. Meanwhile, in the East, five people have died in flooding across Kentucky and Tennessee.
1: A U.S. official says the U.S. and Iran have agreed to stop attacks and allow ships to freely pass through the Strait of Hormuz. Negotiations are expected to continue. It follows days of strikes triggered by Iran's attack on a ship.
0: Vladimir Putin now acknowledges Ukrainian airstrikes on Russian energy sites are to blame for gas shortages. Putin says Russia is working to minimize the impact.
1: Bill Maher has received the Mark Twain Prize, the nation's highest award for comedy. He was recognized for not playing to one side of the political aisle. In accepting the prize, he called laughter a truth detector.
0: Today's weather, strong storms possible later in the upper Midwest. Dry once again in the Colorado and Utah wildfire zones.
1: And finally, the French bulldog with plenty to say. Here's Danny New.
2: If you are traveling to Amsterdam this summer, prepare to possibly be yelled at by this thunderous potato.
3: Is it singing? Is it yelling? Is it talking?
4: Everything. Everything.
2: Over the past few years, 12-year-old Sonny the French Bulldog has been picking up millions of views online as he calls a lot of attention to his mom, Mary.
4: He really liked to call the attention also. He knew it, you know, when everyone was looking at him.
2: Mary and her husband are originally from Colombia.
5: Come on, eat it, eat it.
2: And were inspired to adopt Sonny because of Stella in Modern Family, who belonged to the character of fellow Colombian Sofia Vergara.
4: My husband, he always liked Stella.
6: I love her.

0: But obviously, Sonny is happy to tell you he's a little different than Stella. However, he actually did not start making these yelling sounds until he was 8 years old. Their first viral video came when they were on a family road trip in the Alps. And, of course, Sonny didn't want to waste his debut when they were alone in the hotel.
1: The town, it was like, it's really small and it was full of people, full. So everyone could hear him making this funny noise.
0: Since then, Sonny has continued to make his opinions heard, especially in traffic. One commenter writing, "I love Sonny. He has so much to say. I just love it." However, for the record,
1: people think that he's always like screaming inside the house 24/7, but he's almost all the time like this.
2: And for the record, guys, there are other examples of French bulldogs who make unique sounds, but I don't know how many of those started when they were in their golden years. So if you have one, maybe be prepared.
3: That's your Good Morning America first look. Have a great day. On Good Morning America First Look, the fire emergency in the West. The National Guard deployed, multiple firefighters killed, and in the East, the deadly flash flood setting up a July 4th holiday week of extreme weather. Dramatic rescues in the rubble 4 days after the earthquake disaster in Venezuela. A mother and her 18-day-old baby saved. A man attacked by a crocodile near a popular resort, dragged into the ocean and killed. Witnesses described the terrifying moments. A risky rescue mission. How NASA hopes to save a telescope that's set to crash back down to Earth using a three-armed robot. Serena Williams reveals what nearly derailed her comeback at Wimbledon. Hear from the 12-year-old who says his older brother saved his life after a shark attack that required 1,000 stitches. New clues about Taylor Swift's upcoming wedding and who's performing. And returning the favor, an NBA champion shows up for the Law & Order star who cheered him on during the NBA Finals.
4: From ABC News, this is Good Morning America, First Look.
3: Good Monday morning, everyone. I'm Sophie Clay.
5: And I'm Rena Roy in for Hannah. We begin with the National Guard being deployed in response to the growing fire emergency in the West.
3: Fires forcing thousands to evacuate in Utah and Colorado, while on the other side of the country, flash flooding is blamed for at least 5 deaths in Kentucky and Tennessee. Here's ABC's Lana Moise.
6: This morning, weather extremes turning deadly.
7: So wind plus fire. Not good.
6: At the Utah-Colorado border, 3 firefighters have been killed, trapped by the fire they were battling.
8: It's the ultimate sacrifice, and we never like to hear when that happens. We take a step back and we reassess how we're doing things.
6: Widespread drought conditions and gusty winds fueling multiple fires in the region, triggering a state of emergency and a second round of evacuations in some areas. One rancher near Eureka, Utah, describing the scene as apocalyptic. A far different emergency in Kentucky. Flash flooding blamed for at least 4 deaths.
9: We have been hit really hard, wiping out roads and bridges, and sadly, even taking a handful of lives.
10: I guess it's like kind of scary. Our backyard, it has a lot of like water.
6: With rescues and evacuations in the downpour, this video showing the moment water breaks through a fence, firefighters pulling a driver to safety in this video posted to social media, and this car floating away in the strong current. A different extreme for parts of the Rockies leading up to the 4th of July. The Georgetown Lake region of Montana bracing for up to 3 feet of snow. But far more Americans are bracing for a dangerous heat wave this holiday week. Heat alerts issued for more than 100 million Americans from Kansas to Massachusetts. Triple digit temps are expected from the Midwest into the Northeast. Overseas, a record heat wave in Europe is now blamed for an estimated 1,300 deaths. Germany reporting its hottest day on record, days after temperatures in France topped 110 degrees.
11: Back in Utah, cooler temperatures and lighter winds helped some fire crews yesterday, and some evacuation orders were lifted. Sophie, Rena.
3: Final thank you. A major development from the Middle East. A U.S. official confirms the U.S. and Iran have agreed to stop airstrikes after a weekend of back-and-forth attacks, which threatened to put any long-term deal between the two countries in jeopardy. ABC's Karen Hua has the details. Karen, good morning.
12: Hey, Sophie, good morning. That U.S. official says both sides have agreed to stop attacks and negotiations could resume as soon as tomorrow. Just yesterday, Iran launched a series of missiles and drones at American military sites in the Middle East, from Bahrain to Kuwait. This after the U.S. struck multiple targets inside Iran. And those U.S. attacks were in response to Iran hitting an oil tanker in the Strait of Hormuz. All this risking the ongoing ceasefire. President Trump threatened to escalate the war again, warning that Iran will no longer exist if it keeps launching these attacks. Meanwhile, dramatic new video shows an Israeli attack in Lebanon. Officials say Israel attacked a tunnel used by Iranian-backed

0: all this uncertainty from the Middle East has pushed oil prices higher overnight. But here at home, drivers have seen gas prices come down steadily. Prices have dropped an average of 60 cents per gallon in the last month. The national average is now 3.79, although that is still 85 cents higher than before the war with Iran started. Rena?
1: All right, Karen, thanks so much. The other big story this morning, miracles in the rubble. People rescued alive days after the Venezuela earthquake disaster, as we learn more about the scale of the damage.
2: This morning, time is running out for any survivors buried underneath rubble in Venezuela. 140 search dogs from 21 countries working night and day to find those trapped. New video shows a mother and her 18-day-old newborn pulled from underneath what remained of their apartment building in La Guaira after being trapped for 32 hours, both now in stable condition.

0: And yesterday, 4 days after those pair of powerful earthquakes struck, a father and son pulled from the rubble alive. But the death toll is rising, with nearly 1,500 people now confirmed dead and hundreds of aftershocks jolting the region. An estimated 58,000 buildings were damaged or destroyed. Older buildings and substandard construction leaving this region especially vulnerable. Rescue workers from dozens of countries have been deployed to help. Authorities are now limiting access to the hardest hit areas, saying crowds of volunteers are in some cases getting in the way of the skilled rescue teams trying to reach those still trapped.
1: And UNICEF reports nearly 2 million people are in need of humanitarian aid.
2: The FAA is investigating a close call involving an American Airlines jet at Miami's airport. The pilot was forced to abort takeoff after a business jet crossed the same runway. The incident comes amid what's expected to be a record-breaking July 4th travel period. The FAA is also investigating a cargo plane's low pass over a private airport near Austin, Texas. That plane came within 25 feet of the ground.
1: The bipartisan housing bill is expected to arrive on President Trump's desk today, days after he abruptly canceled plans to sign it. House Speaker Mike Johnson now says he'll send the bill to the president and it will become law. The bill would ban Wall Street investors from buying up single-family homes, and it would ease red tape to promote more construction.
2: We turn now to a risky rescue mission to save a telescope that's set to crash back down to Earth.
0: It's a $30 million gamble to save a $500 million telescope.
3: Nothing like this has ever been flown before.
0: The Swift telescope has been scanning the cosmos for decades, capturing some of the biggest explosions in the universe, like supernovas. But it's now set to crash back down to Earth this fall because of intense solar activity dragging it down. Without help, it will meet fiery fate in Earth's atmosphere. So NASA is turning to a first-of-its-kind fix. It's hired a startup company called Catalyst Space to build a three-armed robot to come to the rescue. It's called Link. It will launch as soon as tomorrow over the Pacific. The mission? Chase down the telescope, grab it, and give it a giant boost to raise it to a higher, safer orbit.
3: It has tremendous amounts of maneuverability. Robotic arms to be able to grip onto the frame of a satellite, to be able to push this multi-ton, $500 million satellite back up higher in altitude.
0: The mission came together fast, only 9 months from contract to launch. There's no guarantee it will be successful.
3: A traditional aerospace program like this might take 5 years. And so our job was to put a shot on goal.
0: The Swift telescope may just be the start. The Hubble telescope is also losing altitude. Catalyst says its next generation robot could one day save Hubble.
3: We as a country have been very good at putting things into space. We have companies like SpaceX that are building rockets. But if we're really going to unlock what comes next in space, we have to get good at doing things in space.
2: If the mission is successful, the Swift telescope could be back studying the stars by September.
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4: Good Monday morning. We're going to be tracking a dangerous heat wave that'll be overspreading the Midwest all the way to the East Coast during the course of this week. Extreme heat warnings, heat advisories extend from Kansas all the way to Massachusetts. More than 100 million Americans affected by some type of heat alert. And no wonder why, right? Temperature is going to be in the 90s this afternoon, but when you combine that with the humidity, it'll feel like 105 Des Moines. How about 109 in Paducah, Kentucky? Same deal on Tuesday, and then that really spreads to the East Coast Wednesday, Thursday into Friday. Meteorologist Jeff Smith, ABC News.
2: Coming up, the disturbing story from a popular resort town.
1: A man is attacked by a crocodile, dragged into the ocean and killed. Witnesses describe the terrifying encounter.
2: Also ahead, first responders forming a human chain trying to rescue a woman from this sinking car.
5: Are you certain this is decaf?
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0: He is a football legend, Chris Johnson. 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
2: Back now with a wrong way crash on this Boston highway. An SUV driving against traffic, slamming head on into a car, killing the other driver. Four others were injured. The accused wrong way driver is 81 years old and now due in court.
3: Now to the disturbing crocodile attack near a popular hotel right in front of people on the beach.
4: A California couple who witnessed a deadly crocodile attack during their vacation at a Mexican resort is describing the terrifying moments.
5: This truly was the most horrific thing I've ever seen.
4: Officials say a 28-year-old man was on the beach near the Marriott Puerto Vallarta Resort when a crocodile suddenly attacked him, dragging him into the water.
5: You could see the crocodile around his thigh, and when he would turn, you could see how massive the crocodile was.
4: Jamie Yetter and Chris Berry racing to try to help before the man disappeared.
6: The water was very murky. Like when you're in it up to your knees, you can't see your feet. And the man was in the water at that point struggling. There was nothing really on the beach to help him. What we did have from the pool was a life preserver. So threw that to him. But he was in shock.
4: The man's loved one begging for help.
5: She was screaming, "Mi amor, mi amor," and grabbed Chris's arms when he came out of the water, pleading with him to help him.
4: A local media outlet claims this video shows the crocodile after it reappeared on the beach. Authorities say the man's body was recovered the next day. Images show what they say is the crocodile in question being captured. While beaches are not the primary habitat of crocodiles, the resort is near a river and multiple estuaries. The resort did post a warning sign showing a crocodile alongside a jellyfish and manta ray. But those Good Samaritans say the sign is not enough.
6: When you develop a hotel in the middle of an estuary, it's the people's responsibility to keep the people safe.
3: We reached out to the Marriott and have not heard back.
2: Police in Northern Virginia formed a human chain to rescue a woman whose car was sinking in this pond. One officer was heard saying it's going down, and that's when they lined up to bring her safely to shore. Later saying the rescue is the result of teamwork, training, and dedication first responders bring every day.
3: Incredible work there. We're glad she's okay.
2: Truly.
3: Coming up, Serena Williams reveals what nearly derailed her comeback.
2: Also ahead, meet the boy who credits his brother for saving his life after a shark attack.
7: I didn't think I was at risk for shingles. I was 60 years old. I had a lot on my plate. I was truly caught off guard. It felt like a mountain lion bit me. I never received any relief from pain. It made me feel helpless. This is my shingles story.
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1: No! Hey! Hey! Stop! Stop it! Go away! Go! Enough!
2: A woman in Alberta, Canada, came face to face with a grizzly. She was walking her dog when the bear charged at them. As you could hear, she yelled and grunted until the bear finally ran off.
3: A 12-year-old says his older brother is his hero for saving him after a shark attack in the Bahamas. Parker Roll was swimming off a secluded beach when a large reef shark latched onto his leg. He needed about 1,000 stitches to close his wounds.
4: I didn't really feel it at first because there's just so much adrenaline, but I remember looking down and I just see this head, and this head's well over a foot wide.
5: I immediately took off my swimsuit because I was like, oh, we have to stop that bleeding. I ran over there, wrapped around his leg, and then picked him up and started carrying him over to the beach.
3: Oh, after that, their boat raced 60 miles back to shore.
2: Now to Wimbledon, getting underway today. Millions eager to watch 44-year-old Serena Williams back in action. But this morning, she's speaking out about what nearly kept her off the court.
6: Ahead of her remarkable return to Wimbledon, Serena Williams is revealing her big comeback almost didn't happen.
7: I was like, what's wrong with me, Serena? What are you thinking? Like, are you nuts?
6: The 44-year-old says spending time with her kids and her other business ventures were two reasons not to return to pro tennis. The other reason, she says, was the anti-doping testing system in tennis. The rules require players to notify testers where they'll be every day and pick a one-hour window when they promise to be available. Miss that window too many times and the player can be banned. Serena calls the system grueling and unprofessional.
7: So I guess I can't go pick up my kids. It's unprofessional, I think, but I hate it. I think it's necessary, but I should be able to go without having it count as a missed test.
6: The testing agency pushing back, insisting there's flexibility, saying the rules are there to protect players and haven't changed in years. Still, Serena, undeterred. And everyone from fans to fellow tennis pros are celebrating her return.
8: She's so inspiring to everyone.
6: Our Maggie Rooley catching up with 24-time major champion Novak Djokovic, who says Serena has never stopped inspiring others.
8: Two children later, she's, you know, after many years of being absent from the tour, her body, you know, transforming and trying to, you know, be fit and be able to compete with the best players in the world. It's something that is very admirable.
6: As for Djokovic, at 38, with retirement questions following him, he says it's a love of the game that keeps him going.
8: When I was 7, I was constructing this Wimbledon trophy in my room out of the improvised materials that I could find. So that's how much it really means to me.
2: Serena plays her first Wimbledon singles match since 2022 tomorrow, and she plays doubles with her sister Venus Thursday.
3: Coming up, history made at the movies this weekend.
2: Plus, why Princess Kate climbed 3 of the highest mountains in the UK.
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2: He is a football legend, Chris Johnson. 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
4: The polls, we begin with new details about Taylor Swift's upcoming wedding to Travis Kelce.
5: Oh yeah, they're expected to tie the knot here in New York this week. The New York Post reports Stevie Nicks and Tim McGraw will perform.
4: The big event, or at least part of it, is expected to be held at Madison Square Garden for safety and privacy. Plans in Rhode Island were reportedly canceled for security reasons.
5: Singer Ed Sheeran is reportedly on the guest list, but he's in the news for a different reason. He recently crashed a wedding in Chicago. The bride's brother reached out to Sheeran and a DJ friend on social media, and to his surprise, they actually showed up. A witness says the bride was so shocked, she was about to pass out.
6: So cool.
5: All right, next, Princess Kate reaching new heights for a great cause.
4: She just climbed the three highest mountains in the UK in 24 hours for cancer charity.
7: I'm so grateful to be here, to be strong enough to walk these hills. But more importantly, it's to give something back and acknowledge really all the incredible work going on up and down this country.
4: The challenge comes over a year after she announced her cancer was in remission. Next, the hit movie about Michael Jackson just shattered another record.
5: Michael has now raked in $977 million at the worldwide box office. That surpasses Oppenheimer as the highest grossing biopic ever. All right, next, New York Knicks star Jalen Brunson showing up for one of his biggest fans.
4: Law and Order star Mariska Hargitay was courtside at many of the Knicks playoff games, eagerly cheering on Brunson. So to return the favor, Brunson and his wife showed up at Hargitay's solo show on Broadway to cheer her on. Look at that.
5: They are such besties. I love it.
4: Truly star-studded besties. Top headlines next.

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3: The one-of-a-kind joy of Kellogg's cereal and ice cold milk.
4: I didn't think I was at risk for shingles. I was 60 years old. I had a lot on my plate. I was truly caught off guard. It felt like a mountain lion bit me. I never received any relief from pain. It made me feel helpless. This is my shingles story.

0: see more top stories. The National Guard is being deployed to help fire crews battle wildfires in Colorado near the Utah border. Three firefighters died after being trapped by flames. Meanwhile, in the East, five people have died in flooding across Kentucky and Tennessee.
1: A U.S. official says the U.S. and Iran have agreed to stop attacks and allow ships to freely pass through the Strait of Hormuz. Negotiations are expected to continue. It follows days of strikes triggered by Iran's attack on a ship.
0: Vladimir Putin now acknowledges Ukrainian airstrikes on Russian energy sites are to blame for gas shortages. Putin says Russia is working to minimize the impact.
1: Bill Maher has received the Mark Twain Prize, the nation's highest award for comedy. He was recognized for not playing to one side of the political aisle. In accepting the prize, he called laughter a truth detector.
0: Today's weather, strong storms possible later in the upper Midwest. Dry once again in the Colorado and Utah wildfire zones.
1: And finally, the French bulldog with plenty to say.
0: Here's Danny New.
2: If you are traveling to Amsterdam this summer, prepare to possibly be yelled at by this thunderous potato.
3: Is it singing? Is it yelling? Is it talking?
4: Everything. Everything.
2: Over the past few years, 12-year-old Sonny the French Bulldog has been picking up millions of views online as he calls a lot of attention to his mom, Mary.
4: He really liked to call the attention also. He knew it, you know, when everyone was looking at him.
2: Mary and her husband are originally from Colombia.
5: Come on, eat it, eat it.
2: And were inspired to adopt Sonny because of Stella in Modern Family, who belonged to the character of fellow Colombian Sofia Vergara.
4: My husband, he always liked Stella.
2: But obviously, Sonny is happy to tell you he's a little different than Stella. However, he actually did not start making these yelling sounds until he was 8 years old. Their first viral video came when they were on a family road trip in the Alps. And, of course, Sonny didn't want to waste his debut when they were alone in the hotel.
4: The town, it was like, it's really small and it was full of people, full. So everyone could hear him making this funny noise.
2: Since then, Sonny has continued to make his opinions heard, especially in traffic. One commenter writing, "I love Sonny. He has so much to say. I just love it." However, for the record,
4: people think that he's always like screaming inside the house 24/7, but he's almost all the time like this.
2: And for the record, guys, there are other examples of French bulldogs who make unique sounds, but I don't know how many of those started when they were in their golden years. So if you have one, maybe be prepared.
0: That's your Good Morning America First Look. Have a great day. Good Morning America First Look. The fire emergency in the West. The National Guard deployed, multiple firefighters killed, and in the East, the deadly flash flood setting up a July 4th holiday week of extreme weather.
1: Dramatic rescues in the rubble 4 days after the earthquake disaster in Venezuela. A mother and her 18-day-old baby saved.
0: A man attacked by a crocodile near a popular resort, dragged into the ocean and killed. Witnesses described the terrifying moments.
1: A risky rescue mission. How NASA hopes to save a telescope that's set to crash back down to Earth using a three-armed robot.
0: Serena Williams reveals what nearly derailed her comeback at Wimbledon.
1: Hear from the 12-year-old who says his older brother saved his life after a shark attack that required 1,000 stitches.
0: New clues about Taylor Swift's upcoming wedding and who's performing.
1: And returning the favor, an NBA champion shows up for the Law & Order star who cheered him on during the NBA Finals.
6: From ABC News, this is Good Morning America, First Look.
0: Good Monday morning, everyone. I'm Sophie Clay.
1: And I'm Rena Roy in for Hannah. We begin with the National Guard being deployed in response to the growing fire emergency in the West.
0: Fires forcing thousands to evacuate in Utah and Colorado, while on the other side of the country, flash flooding is blamed for at least 5 deaths in Kentucky and Tennessee. Here's ABC's Lana Moise.
7: This morning, weather extremes turning deadly.
8: So wind plus fire. Not good.
7: At the Utah-Colorado border, three firefighters have been killed trapped by the fire they were battling.
8: It's the ultimate sacrifice, and we never like to hear when that happens. We take a step back and we reassess how we're doing things.
7: Widespread drought conditions and gusty winds fueling multiple fires in the region, triggering a state of emergency and a second round of evacuations in some areas. One rancher near Eureka, Utah, describing the scene as apocalyptic. A far different emergency in Kentucky. Flash flooding blamed for at least four deaths.
9: We have been hit really hard, wiping out roads and bridges, and sadly, even taking a handful of lives.

0: water.
1: With rescues and evacuations in the downpour, this video showing the moment water breaks through a fence, firefighters pulling a driver to safety in this video posted to social media, and this car floating away in the strong current. A different extreme for parts of the Rockies leading up to the 4th of July. The Georgetown Lake region of Montana bracing for up to 3 feet of snow. But far more Americans are bracing for a dangerous heat wave this holiday week. Heat alerts issued for more than 100 million Americans from Kansas to Massachusetts. Triple digit temps are expected from the Midwest into the Northeast. Overseas, a record heat wave in Europe is now blamed for an estimated 1,300 deaths. Germany reporting its hottest day on record, days after temperatures in France topped 110 degrees. Back in Utah, cooler temperatures and lighter winds helped some fire crews yesterday, and some evacuation orders were lifted. Sophie, Rena.
2: Final, thank you. A major development from the Middle East. A U.S. official confirms the U.S. and Iran have agreed to stop airstrikes after a weekend of back-and-forth attacks, which threatened to put any long-term deal between the two countries in jeopardy. ABC's Karen Hua has the details. Karen, good morning.
3: Hey, Sophie, good morning. That U.S. official says both sides have agreed to stop attacks and negotiations could resume as soon as tomorrow. Just yesterday, Iran launched a series of missiles and drones at American military sites in the Middle East, from Bahrain to Kuwait. This after the U.S. struck multiple targets inside Iran. And those U.S. attacks were in response to Iran hitting an oil tanker in the Strait of Hormuz. All this risking the ongoing ceasefire. President Trump threatened to escalate the war again, warning that Iran will no longer exist if it keeps launching these attacks. Meanwhile, dramatic new video shows an Israeli attack in Lebanon. Officials say Israel attacked a tunnel used by Iranian-backed Hezbollah fighters. Just hours earlier, Israel and Lebanon had agreed to the framework of a new agreement. All this uncertainty from the Middle East has pushed oil prices higher overnight. But here at home, drivers have seen gas prices come down steadily. Prices have dropped an average of 60 cents per gallon in the last month. The national average is now $3.79, although that is still 85 cents higher than before the war with Iran started. Rena?
2: All right, Karen, thanks so much. The other big story this morning, miracles in the rubble. People rescued alive days after the Venezuela earthquake disaster, as we learn more about the scale of the damage.
4: This morning, time is running out for any survivors buried underneath rubble in Venezuela. 140 search dogs from 21 countries working night and day to find those trapped. New video shows a mother and her 18-day-old newborn pulled from underneath what remained of their apartment building in La Guaira after being trapped for 32 hours, both now in stable condition. The State Department posting this video of American crews helping to pull another mother and her 9-month-old baby to safety, both somehow suffering only minor injuries. And yesterday, 4 days after those pair of powerful earthquakes struck, a father and son pulled from the rubble alive. But the death toll is rising, with nearly 1,500 people now confirmed dead and hundreds of aftershocks jolting the region. An estimated 58,000 buildings were damaged or destroyed. Older buildings and substandard construction leaving this region especially vulnerable. Rescue workers from dozens of countries have been deployed to help. Authorities are now limiting access to the hardest hit areas, saying crowds of volunteers are in some cases getting in the way of the skilled rescue teams trying to reach those still trapped.
2: And UNICEF reports nearly 2 million people are in need of humanitarian aid. The FAA is investigating a close call involving an American Airlines jet at Miami's airport. The pilot was forced to abort takeoff after a business jet crossed the same runway. The incident comes amid what's expected to be a record-breaking July 4th travel period. The FAA is also investigating a cargo plane's low pass over a private airport near Austin, Texas. That plane came within 25 feet of the ground. The bipartisan housing bill is expected to arrive on President Trump's desk today, days after he abruptly canceled plans to sign it. House Speaker Mike Johnson now says he'll send the bill to the president and it will become law. The bill would ban Wall Street investors from buying up single-family homes, and it would ease red tape to promote more construction.
5: We turn now to a risky rescue mission to save

0: telescope that's set to crash back down to Earth.
1: It's a $30 million gamble to save a $500 million telescope.
2: Nothing like this has ever been flown before.
1: The Swift telescope has been scanning the cosmos for decades, capturing some of the biggest explosions in the universe, like supernovas. But it's now set to crash back down to Earth this fall because of intense solar activity dragging it down. Without help, it will meet fiery fate in Earth's atmosphere. So NASA is turning to a first-of-its-kind fix. It's hired a startup company called Catalyst Space to build a three-armed robot to come to the rescue. It's called Link. It will launch as soon as tomorrow over the Pacific. The mission? Chase down the telescope, grab it, and give it a giant boost to raise it to a higher, safer orbit.
2: It has tremendous amounts of maneuverability. Robotic arms to be able to grip onto the frame of a satellite, to be able to push this multi-ton, $500 million satellite back up higher in altitude.
1: The mission came together fast, only 9 months from contract to launch. There's no guarantee it will be successful.
2: A traditional aerospace program like this might take 5 years. And so our job was to put a shot on goal.
1: The Swift telescope may just be the start. The Hubble telescope is also losing altitude. Catalyst says its next generation robot could one day save Hubble.
2: We as a country have been very good at putting things into space. We have companies like SpaceX that are building rockets. But if we're really going to unlock what comes next in space, we have to get good at doing things in space.
0: If the mission is successful, the Swift telescope could be back studying the stars by September.
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4: Good Monday morning. We're going to be tracking a dangerous heat wave that'll be overspreading the Midwest all the way to the East Coast during the course of this week. Extreme heat warnings, heat advisories extend from Kansas all the way to Massachusetts. More than 100 million Americans affected by some type of heat alert. And no wonder why, right? Temperature is going to be in the 90s this afternoon, but when you combine that with the humidity, it'll feel like 105 Des Moines. How about 109 in Paducah, Kentucky? Same deal on Tuesday, and then that really spreads to the East Coast Wednesday, Thursday into Friday. Meteorologist Jeff Smith, ABC News.
0: Coming up, the disturbing story from a popular resort town.
3: A man is attacked by a crocodile, dragged into the ocean and killed. Witnesses describe the terrifying encounter.
0: Also ahead, first responders forming a human chain trying to rescue a woman from this sinking car.
5: Are you certain this is decaf?
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0: He is a football legend, Chris Johnson. Now this morning, the powerful new Michael Strahan interview.
1: I know this isn't easy. What would you like for people to know?
0: On GMA.
2: Back now with a wrong way crash on this Boston highway. An SUV driving against traffic, slamming head on into a car, killing the other driver. Four others were injured. The accused wrong way driver is 81 years old and now due in court.
3: Now to the disturbing crocodile attack near a popular hotel right in front of people on the beach.
4: A California couple who witnessed a deadly crocodile attack during their vacation at a Mexican resort is describing the terrifying moments.
5: This truly was the most horrific thing I've ever seen.
4: Officials say a 28-year-old man was on the beach near the Marriott Puerto Vallarta Resort when a crocodile suddenly attacked him, dragging him into the water.
5: You could see the crocodile around his thigh, and when he would turn, you could see how massive the crocodile was.
4: Jamie Yetter and Chris Berry racing to try to help before the man disappeared.
6: The water was very murky. Like when you're in it, up to your knees, you can't see your feet. And the man was in the water at that point, struggling. But there was nothing really on the beach to help him. What we did have from the pool was a life preserver. So threw that to him. But he was in shock.
4: The man's loved one begging for help.
5: She was screaming, "Mi amor, mi amor," and grabbed Chris's arms when he came out of the water, pleading with him to help him.
4: A local media outlet claims this video shows the crocodile after it reappeared on the beach. Authorities say the man's body was recovered the next day. Images show what they say is the crocodile in question being captured. While beaches are not the primary habitat of crocodiles, the resort is near a river and multiple estuaries. The resort did post a warning sign showing a crocodile alongside a jellyfish and manta ray. But those Good Samaritans say the sign is not enough.
6: When you develop a hotel in the middle of an estuary, it's the people's responsibility to keep the people safe.
3: We reached out to the Marriott and have not heard back.
2: Police in Northern Virginia formed a human chain to rescue a woman whose car was sinking in this pond. One officer was heard saying it's going down, and that's when they lined up to bring her safely to shore. Later saying the rescue is the result of teamwork, training, and dedication first responders bring every day.
3: Incredible work there. We're glad she's okay.
2: Truly.
3: Coming up, Serena Williams reveals what nearly derailed her comeback.
2: Also ahead, meet the boy who credits his brother for saving his life after a shark attack.
7: I didn't think I was at risk for shingles. I was 60 years old. I had a lot on my plate. I was truly caught off guard. It felt like a mountain lion bit me. I never received any relief from pain. It made me feel helpless. This is my shingles story.
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9: No! Hey! Hey! Stop! Stop it! Go away! Go! Enough!
10: A woman in Alberta, Canada, came face to face with a grizzly. She was walking her dog when the bear charged at them. As you could hear, she yelled and grunted until the bear finally ran off.
11: A 12-year-old says his older brother is his hero for saving him after a shark attack in the Bahamas. Parker Roll was swimming off a secluded beach when a large reef shark latched onto his leg. He needed about 1,000 stitches to close his wounds.
12: I didn't really feel it at first because there's just so much adrenaline, but I remember looking down and I just see this head, and this head's well over a foot wide.
13: I immediately took off my swimsuit because I was like, oh, we have to stop that bleeding. I ran over there, wrapped it around his leg, and then picked him up and started carrying him over to the beach.
11: Oh, after that, their boat raced 60 miles back to shore.
10: Now to Wimbledon, getting underway today. Millions eager to watch 44-year-old Serena Williams back in action. But this morning, she's speaking out about what nearly kept her off the court.
14: Ahead of her remarkable return to Wimbledon, Serena Williams is revealing her big comeback almost didn't happen.
15: I was like, what's wrong with me, Serena? What are you thinking? Like, are you nuts?
14: The 44-year-old says spending time with her kids and her other business ventures were two reasons not to return to pro tennis. The other reason, she says, was the anti-doping testing system in tennis. The rules require players to notify testers where they'll be every day and pick a one-hour window when they promise to be available. Miss that window too many times and the player can be banned. Serena calls the system grueling and unprofessional.
15: So I guess I can't go pick up my kids. It's unprofessional, I think, but I hate it. I think it's necessary, but I should be able to go without having to count as a missed test.
14: The testing agency pushing back, insisting there's flexibility, saying the rules are there to protect players and haven't changed in years. Still, Serena, undeterred. And everyone from fans to fellow tennis pros are celebrating her return.
16: She's so inspiring to everyone.
14: Our Maggie Rooley.

0: due tomorrow when she plays doubles with her sister Venus Thursday. Coming up, history made at the movies this weekend. Plus, why Princess Kate climbed three of the highest mountains in the UK.
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14: He is a football legend, Chris Johnson. Now this morning, the powerful new Michael Strahan interview.
15: I know this isn't easy, but what would you like for people to know?
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0: The Pulse. We begin with new details about Taylor Swift's upcoming wedding to Travis Kelce.
16: Oh yeah, they're expected to tie the knot here in New York this week. The New York Post reports Stevie Nicks and Tim McGraw will perform.
0: The big event, or at least part of it, is expected to be held at Madison Square Garden for safety and privacy. Plans in Rhode Island were reportedly canceled for security reasons.
16: Singer Ed Sheeran is reportedly on the guest list, but he's in the news for a different reason. He recently crashed a wedding in Chicago. The bride's brother reached out to Sheeran and a DJ friend on social media, and to his surprise, they actually showed up. A witness says the bride was so shocked, she was about to pass out.
17: So cool.
16: All right, next, Princess Kate reaching new heights for a great cause.
0: She just climbed the three highest mountains in the UK in 24 hours for cancer charity.
18: I'm so grateful to be here, to be strong enough to walk these hills. But more importantly, it's to give something back and acknowledge really all the incredible work going on up and down this country.
0: The challenge comes over a year after she announced her cancer was in remission. Next, the hit movie about Michael Jackson just shattered another record.
16: Michael has now raked in $977 million at the worldwide box office. That surpasses Oppenheimer as the highest grossing biopic ever. All right, next, New York Knicks star Jalen Brunson showing up for one of his biggest fans.
0: Law and Order star Mariska Hargitay was courtside at many of the Knicks playoff games, eagerly cheering on Brunson. So to return the favor, Brunson and his wife showed up at Hargitay's solo show on Broadway to cheer her on. Look at that.
16: They are such besties. I love it.
0: Truly star-studded besties. Top headline.

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3: The one-of-a-kind joy of Kellogg's cereal and ice cold milk.
4: I didn't think I was at risk for shingles. I was 60 years old. I had a lot on my plate. I was truly caught off guard. It felt like a mountain lion bit me. I never received any relief from pain. It made me feel helpless. This is my shingles story.

0: checking more top stories. The National Guard is being deployed to help fire crews battle wildfires in Colorado near the Utah border. Three firefighters died after being trapped by flames. Meanwhile, in the East, five people have died in flooding across Kentucky and Tennessee.
1: A U.S. official says the U.S. and Iran have agreed to stop attacks and allow ships to freely pass through the Strait of Hormuz. Negotiations are expected to continue. It follows days of strikes triggered by Iran's attack on a ship.

Ukrainian airstrikes on Russian energy sites are to blame for gas shortages. Putin says Russia is working to minimize the impact. Bill Maher has received the Mark Twain Prize, the nation's highest award for comedy. He was recognized for not playing to one side of the political aisle. In accepting the prize, he called laughter a truth detector. Today's weather, strong storms possible later in the upper Midwest. Dry once again in the Colorado and Utah wild.

0: If you are traveling to Amsterdam this summer, prepare to possibly be yelled at by this thunderous potato.
1: Is it singing? Is it yelling? Is it talking?
2: Everything. Everything.
0: Over the past few years, 12-year-old Sonny the French Bulldog has been picking up millions of views online as he calls a lot of attention to his mom, Mary.
2: He really liked to call the attention also. He knew it, you know, when everyone was looking at him.
0: Mary and her husband are originally from Colombia.
3: Come on, eat it. Eat it.
0: And were inspired to adopt Sonny because of Stella in Modern Family, who belonged to the character of fellow Colombian Sofia Vergara.
2: My husband, he always liked Stella.
0: But obviously, Sonny is happy to tell you he's a little different than Stella. However, he actually did not start making these yelling sounds until he was 8 years old. Their first viral video came when they were on a family road trip in the Alps. And, of course, Sonny didn't want to waste his debut when they were alone in the hotel.
2: The town, it was like, it's really small and it was full of people, full. So everyone could hear him making this funny noise.
0: Since then, Sonny has continued to make his opinions heard, especially in traffic. One commenter writing, "I love Sonny. He has so much to say. I just love it." However, for the record,
2: people think that he's always like screaming inside the house 24/7, but he's almost all the time like this.
0: And for the record, guys, there are other examples of French bulldogs who make unique sounds, but I don't know how many of those started when they were in their golden years. So if you have one, maybe be prepared.
4: That's your Good Morning America first look. Have a great day. On Good Morning America first look, the fire emergency in the West. The National Guard deployed, multiple firefighters killed, and in the East, the deadly flash flood setting up a July 4th holiday week of extreme weather. Dramatic rescues in the rubble 4 days after the earthquake disaster in Venezuela. A mother and her 18-day-old baby saved. A man attacked by a crocodile near a popular resort, dragged into the ocean and killed. Witnesses described the terrifying moments. A risky rescue mission. How NASA hopes to save a telescope that's set to crash back down to Earth using a three-armed robot. Serena Williams reveals what nearly derailed her comeback at Wimbledon. Hear from the 12-year-old who says his older brother saved his life after a shark attack that required 1,000 stitches. New clues about Taylor Swift's upcoming wedding and who's performing. And returning the favor, an NBA champion shows up for the Law & Order star who cheered him on during the NBA Finals.
5: From ABC News, this is Good Morning America, First Look.
4: Good Monday morning, everyone. I'm Sophie Flay.
6: And I'm Rena Roy in for Hannah. We begin with the National Guard being deployed in response to the growing fire emergency in the West.
4: Fires forcing thousands to evacuate in Utah and Colorado, while on the other side of the country, flash flooding is blamed for at least 5 deaths in Kentucky and Tennessee. Here's ABC's Lana Moise.
7: This morning, weather extremes turning deadly.
8: So wind plus fire. Not good.
7: At the Utah-Colorado border, 3 firefighters have been killed, trapped by the fire they were battling.
9: It's the ultimate sacrifice, and we never like to hear when that happens. We take a step back and we reassess how we're doing things.
7: Widespread drought conditions and gusty winds fueling multiple fires in the region, triggering a state of emergency and a second round of evacuations in some areas. One rancher near Eureka, Utah, describing the scene as apocalyptic. A far different emergency in Kentucky. Flash flooding blamed for at least 4 deaths.
10: We have been hit really hard, wiping out roads and bridges and sadly, even taking a handful of lives.
11: I guess it's like kind of scary. Our backyard, it has a lot of like water.
7: With rescues and evacuations in the downpour, this video showing the moment water breaks through a fence. Firefighters pulling a driver to safety in this video posted to social media, and this car floating away in the strong current. A different extreme for parts of the Rockies leading up to the 4th of July. The Georgetown Lake region of Montana bracing for up to 3 feet of snow. But far more Americans are bracing for a dangerous heat wave this holiday.

0: a week. Heat alerts issued for more than 100 million Americans from Kansas to Massachusetts. Triple-digit temps are expected from the Midwest into the Northeast. Overseas, a record heat wave in Europe is now blamed for an estimated 1,300 deaths. Germany reporting its hottest day on record, days after temperatures in France topped 110 degrees. Back in Utah, cooler temperatures and lighter winds helped some fire crews yesterday, and some evacuation orders were lifted. Sophie, Rena.
1: Final, thank you. A major development from the Middle East. A U.S. official confirms the U.S. and Iran have agreed to stop airstrikes after a weekend of back-and-forth attacks, which threatened to put any long-term deal between the two countries in jeopardy. ABC's Karen Hua has the details. Karen, good morning.
2: Hey, Sophie, good morning. That U.S. official says both sides have agreed to stop attacks and negotiations could resume as soon as tomorrow. Just yesterday, Iran launched a series of missiles and drones at American military sites in the Middle East, from Bahrain to Kuwait. This after the U.S. struck multiple targets inside Iran. And those U.S. attacks were in response to Iran hitting an oil tanker in the Strait of Hormuz. All this risking the ongoing ceasefire. President Trump threatened to escalate the war again, warning that Iran will no longer exist if it keeps launching these attacks. Meanwhile, dramatic new video shows an Israeli attack in Lebanon. Officials say Israel attacked a tunnel used by Iranian-backed Hezbollah fighters. Just hours earlier, Israel and Lebanon had agreed to the framework of a new agreement. All this uncertainty from the Middle East has pushed oil prices higher overnight. But here at home, drivers have seen gas prices come down steadily. Prices have dropped an average of 60 cents per gallon in the last month. The national average is now $3.79, although that is still 85 cents higher than before the war with Iran started. Rena?
1: All right, Karen, thanks so much. The other big story this morning, miracles in the rubble. People rescued alive days after the Venezuela earthquake disaster, as we learn more about the scale of the damage.
3: This morning, time is running out for any survivors buried underneath rubble in Venezuela. 140 search dogs from 21 countries working night and day to find those trapped. New video shows a mother and her 18-day-old newborn pulled from underneath what remained of their apartment building in La Guaira after being trapped for 32 hours, both now in stable condition. The State Department posting this video of American crews helping to pull another mother and her 9-month-old baby to safety, both somehow suffering only minor injuries. And yesterday, 4 days after those pair of powerful earthquakes struck, a father and son pulled from the rubble alive. But the death toll is rising, with nearly 1,500 people now confirmed dead and hundreds of aftershocks jolting the region. An estimated 58,000 buildings were damaged or destroyed. Older buildings and substandard construction leaving this region especially vulnerable. Rescue workers from dozens of countries have been deployed to help. Authorities are now limiting access to the hardest hit areas, saying crowds of volunteers are in some cases getting in the way of the skilled rescue teams trying to reach those still trapped.
1: And UNICEF reports nearly 2 million people are in need of humanitarian aid. The FAA is investigating a close call involving an American Airlines jet at Miami's airport. The pilot was forced to abort takeoff after a business jet crossed the same runway. The incident comes amid what's expected to be a record-breaking July 4th travel period. The FAA is also investigating a cargo plane's low pass over a private airport near Austin, Texas. That plane came within 25 feet of the ground. The bipartisan housing bill is expected to arrive on President Trump's desk today, days after he abruptly canceled plans to sign it. House Speaker Mike Johnson now says he'll send the bill to the president and it will become law. The bill would ban Wall Street investors from buying up single-family homes and it would ease red tape to promote more construction.
4: We turn now to a risky rescue mission to save a telescope that's set to crash back down to Earth.
5: It's a $30 million gamble to save a $500 million telescope. Nothing like this has ever been flown before.
6: The Swift telescope has been scanning the cosmos for decades, capturing some of the biggest explosions in the universe, like supernovas. But it's now set to crash back down to Earth this fall because of intense solar activity dragging it down. Without help, it will meet fiery fate in Earth's atmosphere. So NASA is turning to a first-of-its-kind fix. It's hired a startup company called Catalyst Space to build a three-armed robot to come to the rescue. It's called Link. It will launch as soon as tomorrow over the Pacific. The mission? Chase down the telescope, grab it, and give it a giant boost to raise it to a higher, safer orbit.
5: It has tremendous amounts of maneuverability. Robotic arms to be able to grip onto the frame of a satellite, to be able to push this multi-ton, $500 million satellite back up higher in altitude.
6: The mission came together fast, only 9 months from contract to launch. There's no guarantee it will be successful.
5: A traditional aerospace program like this might take 5 years. And so our job was to put a shot on goal.
6: The Swift telescope may just be the start. The Hubble telescope is also losing altitude. Catalyst says its next generation robot could one day save Hubble.
5: We as a country have been very good at putting things into space. We have companies like SpaceX that are building rockets. But if we're really going to unlock what comes next in space, we have to get good at doing things in space.
4: If the mission is successful, the Swift telescope could be back studying the stars by September.
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7: Good Monday morning. We're going to be tracking a dangerous heat wave that'll be overspreading the Midwest all the way to the East Coast during the course of this week. Extreme heat warnings, heat advisories extend from Kansas all the way to Massachusetts. More than 100 million Americans affected by some type of heat alert. And no wonder why, right? Temperature is going to be in the 90s this afternoon, but when you combine that with the humidity, it'll feel like 105 Des Moines. How about 109 in Paducah, Kentucky? Same deal on Tuesday, and then that really spreads to the East Coast Wednesday, Thursday into Friday. Meteorologist Jeff Smith, ABC News.
4: Coming up, the disturbing story from a popular resort town.
1: A man is attacked by a crocodile, dragged into the ocean and killed. Witnesses describe the terrifying encounter.
4: Also ahead, first responders forming a human chain trying to rescue a woman from this sinking car.
8: You certain this is decaf?
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0: He is a football legend, Chris Johnson. Now this morning, the powerful new Michael Strahan interview.
1: I know this isn't easy, but what would you like for people to know?
0: On GMA.
2: Back now with a wrong way crash on this Boston highway. An SUV driving against traffic, slamming head on into a car, killing the other driver. Four others were injured. The accused wrong way driver is 81 years old and now due in court.
3: Now to the disturbing crocodile attack near a popular hotel right in front of people on the beach.
4: A California couple who witnessed a deadly crocodile attack during their vacation at a Mexican resort is describing the terrifying moments.
5: This truly was the most horrific thing

0: I've ever seen.
1: Officials say a 28-year-old man was on the beach near the Marriott Puerto Vallarta Resort when a crocodile suddenly attacked him, dragging him into the water.
0: You could see the crocodile around his thigh, and when he would turn, you could see how massive the crocodile was.
1: Jamie Yetter and Chris Berry racing to try to help before the man disappeared.
2: The water was very murky. Like when you're in it up to your knees, you can't see your feet. And the man was in the water at that point struggling. But there was nothing really on the beach to help him. What we did have from the pool was a life preserver. So threw that to him. But he was in shock.
1: The man's loved one begging for help.
0: She was screaming, "Mi amor, mi amor," and grabbed Chris's arms when he came out of the water, pleading with him to help him.
1: A local media outlet claims this video shows the crocodile after it reappeared on the beach. Authorities say the man's body was recovered the next day. Images show what they say is the crocodile in question being captured. While beaches are not the primary habitat of crocodiles, the resort is near a river and multiple estuaries. The resort did post a warning sign showing a crocodile alongside a jellyfish and manta ray. But those Good Samaritans say the sign is not enough.
2: When you develop a hotel in the middle of an estuary, it's the people's responsibility to keep the people safe.
3: We reached out to the Marriott and have not heard back. Police in Northern Virginia formed a human chain to rescue a woman whose car was sinking in this pond. One officer was heard saying, "It's going down," and that's when they lined up to bring her safely to shore. Later saying the rescue is the result of teamwork, training, and dedication first responders bring every day.
4: Incredible work there. We're glad she's okay.
3: Truly.
4: Coming up, Serena Williams reveals what nearly derailed her comeback.
3: Also ahead, meet the boy who credits his brother for saving his life after a shark attack.
5: I didn't think I was at risk for shingles. I was 60 years old. I had a lot on my plate. I was truly caught off guard. It felt like a mountain lion bit me. I never received any relief from pain. It made me feel helpless. This is my shingles story.
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11: No! Hey! Hey! Stop! Stop it! Go away! Go! End that!
12: A woman in Alberta, Canada, came face to face with a grizzly. She was walking her dog when the bear charged at them. As you could hear, she yelled and grunted until the bear finally ran off.
13: A 12-year-old says his older brother is...

0: his hero for saving him after a shark attack in the Bahamas. Parker Roll was swimming off a secluded beach when a large reef shark latched onto his leg. He needed about 1,000 stitches to close his wounds.
1: I didn't really feel it at first because there's just so much adrenaline, but I remember looking down and I just see this head, and this head's well over a foot wide.
2: I immediately took off my swimsuit because I was like, oh, we have to stop that bleeding. I ran over there, wrapped it around his leg, and then picked him up and started carrying him over to the beach.
0: Oh, after that, their boat raced 60 miles back to shore.
3: Now to Wimbledon, getting underway today. Millions eager to watch 44-year-old Serena Williams back in action. But this morning, she's speaking out about what nearly kept her off the court.
4: Ahead of her remarkable return to Wimbledon, Serena Williams is revealing her big comeback almost didn't happen.
5: I was like, what's wrong with me, Serena? What are you thinking? Like, are you nuts?
4: The 44-year-old says spending time with her kids and her other business ventures were two reasons not to return to pro tennis. The other reason, she says, was the anti-doping testing system in tennis. The rules require players to notify testers where they'll be every day and pick a one-hour window when they promise to be available. Miss that window too many times and the player can be banned. Serena calls the system grueling and unprofessional.
5: So I guess I can't go pick up my kids. It's unprofessional, I think, but I hate it. I think it's necessary, but I should be able to go without having to count as a missed test.
4: The testing agency pushing back, insisting there's flexibility, saying the rules are there to protect players and haven't changed in years. Still, Serena, undeterred. And everyone from fans to fellow tennis pros are celebrating her return.
6: She's so inspiring to everyone.
4: Our Maggie Rooley catching up with 24-time major champion Novak Djokovic, who says Serena has never stopped inspiring others.
6: Two children later, she's, you know, after many years of being absent from the tour, her body, you know, transforming and trying to, you know, be fit and be able to compete with the best players in the world. It's something that is very admirable.
4: As for Djokovic, at 38, with retirement questions following him, he says it's a love of the game that keeps him going.
6: When I was seven, I was constructing this Wimbledon trophy in my room out of the improvised materials that I could find. So that's how much it really means to me.
3: Serena plays her first Wimbledon singles match since 2022 tomorrow, and she plays doubles with her sister Venus Thursday.
0: Coming up, history made at the movies this weekend.
3: Plus, why Princess Kate climbed three of the highest mountains in the UK.
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20: He is a football legend, Chris Johnson. 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

0: to Check the Pulse, we begin with new details about Taylor Swift's upcoming wedding to Travis Kelce.
1: Oh yeah, they're expected to tie the knot here in New York this week. The New York Post reports Stevie Nicks and Tim McGraw will perform.
0: The big event, or at least part of it, is expected to be held at Madison Square Garden for safety and privacy. Plans in Rhode Island were reportedly canceled for security reasons.
1: Singer Ed Sheeran is reportedly on the guest list, but he's in the news for a different reason. He recently crashed a wedding in Chicago. The bride's brother reached out to Sheeran and a DJ friend on social media, and to his surprise, they actually showed up. A witness says the bride was so shocked, she was about to pass out.
2: All right,
1: next, Princess Kate reaching new heights for a great cause.
0: She just climbed the three highest mountains in the UK in 24 hours for cancer charity.
3: I'm so grateful to be here, to be strong enough to walk these hills. But more importantly, it's to give something back and acknowledge really all the incredible work going on up and down this country.
0: The challenge comes over a year after she announced her cancer was in remission. Next, the hit movie about Michael Jackson just shattered another record.
1: Michael has now raked in $977 million at the worldwide box office. That surpasses Oppenheimer as the highest grossing biopic ever. All right, next, New York Knicks star Jalen Brunson showing up for one of his biggest fans.
0: Law & Order star Mariska Hargitay was courtside at many of the Knicks playoff games, eagerly cheering on Brunson. So to return the favor, Brunson and his wife showed up at Hargitay's solo show on Broadway to cheer her on. Look at that.
1: They are such besties. I love it.
0: Truly star-studded besties. Top headlines next.

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3: The one-of-a-kind joy of Kellogg's cereal and ice cold milk.
4: I didn't think I was at risk for shingles. I was 60 years old. I had a lot on my plate. I was truly caught off guard. It felt like a mountain lion bit me. I never received any relief from pain. It made me feel helpless. This is my shingles story.

0: see more top stories. The National Guard is being deployed to help fire crews battle wildfires in Colorado near the Utah border. Three firefighters died after being trapped by flames. Meanwhile, in the East, five people have died in flooding across Kentucky and Tennessee.
1: A U.S. official says the U.S. and Iran have agreed to stop attacks and allow ships to freely pass through the Strait of Hormuz. Negotiations are expected to continue. It follows days of strikes triggered by Iran's attack on a ship.
0: Vladimir Putin now acknowledges Ukrainian airstrikes on Russian energy sites are to blame for gas shortages. Putin says Russia is working to minimize the impact.
1: Bill Maher has received the Mark Twain Prize, the nation's highest award for comedy. He was recognized for not playing to one side of the political aisle. In accepting the prize, he called laughter a truth detector.
0: Today's weather, strong storms possible later in the upper Midwest. Dry once again in the Colorado and Utah wildfire zones.
1: And finally, the French bulldog with plenty to say.
0: Here's Danny New.
2: If you are traveling to Amsterdam this summer, prepare to possibly be yelled at by this thunderous potato.
3: Is it singing? Is it yelling? Is it talking?
4: Everything. Everything.
2: Over the past few years, 12-year-old Sonny the French Bulldog has been picking up millions of views online as he calls a lot of attention to his mom, Mary.
4: He really liked to call the attention also. He knew it, you know, when everyone was looking at him.
2: Mary and her husband are originally from Colombia.
5: Come on, eat it. Eat it.
2: And were inspired to adopt Sonny because of Stella in Modern Family, who belonged to the character of fellow Colombian Sofia Vergara.
4: My husband, he always liked Stella.
2: But obviously, Sonny is happy to tell you he's a little different than Stella. However, he actually did not start making these yelling sounds until he was 8 years old. Their first viral video came when they were on a family road trip in the Alps. And, of course, Sonny didn't want to waste his debut when they were alone in the hotel.
4: The town, it was like, it's really small and it was full of people, full. So everyone could hear him making this funny noise.
2: Since then, Sonny has continued to make his opinions heard, especially in traffic. One commenter writing, "I love Sonny. He has so much to say. I just love it." However, for the record,
4: people think that he's always like screaming inside the house 24/7, but he's almost all the time like this.
2: And for the record, guys, there are other examples of French bulldogs who make unique sounds, but I don't know how many of those started when they were in their golden years. So if you have one, maybe be prepared.
0: That's your Good Morning America first look. Have a great day. Good Morning America first look. The fire emergency in the West. The National Guard deployed, multiple firefighters killed, and in the East, the deadly flash flood setting up a July 4th holiday week of extreme weather.
1: Dramatic rescues in the rubble 4 days after the earthquake disaster in Venezuela. A mother and her 18-day-old baby saved.
0: A man attacked by a crocodile near a popular resort, dragged into the ocean and killed. Witnesses described the terrifying moments.
1: A risky rescue mission. How NASA hopes to save a telescope that's set to crash back down to Earth using a three-armed robot.
0: Serena Williams reveals what nearly derailed her comeback at Wimbledon.
1: Hear from the 12-year-old who says his older brother saved his life after a shark attack that required 1,000 stitches.
0: New clues about Taylor Swift's upcoming wedding and who's performing.
1: And returning the favor, an NBA champion shows up for the Law & Order star who cheered him on during the NBA Finals.
6: From ABC News, this is Good Morning America, First Look.
0: Good Monday morning, everyone. I'm Sophie Flay.
1: And I'm Rena Roy in for Hannah. We begin with the National Guard being deployed in response to the growing fire emergency in the West.
0: Fires forcing thousands to evacuate in Utah and Colorado, while on the other side of the country, flash flooding is blamed for at least 5 deaths in Kentucky and Tennessee. Here's ABC's Lana Moise.
7: This morning, weather extremes turning deadly.
8: So wind plus fire. good.
7: At the Utah-Colorado border, three firefighters have been killed trapped by the fire they were battling.
9: It's the ultimate sacrifice, and we never like to hear when that happens. We take a step back and we reassess how we're doing things.
7: Widespread drought conditions and gusty winds fueling multiple fires in the region, triggering a state of emergency and a second round of evacuations in some areas. One rancher near Eureka, Utah, describing the scene as apocalyptic. A far different emergency in Kentucky. Flash flooding blamed for at least four deaths.
10: We have been hit really hard, wiping out roads and bridges.

0: like kind of scary. Our backyard, it has a lot of like water.
1: With rescues and evacuations in the downpour, this video showing the moment water breaks through a fence, firefighters pulling a driver to safety in this video posted to social media, and this car floating away in the strong current. A different extreme for parts of the Rockies leading up to the 4th of July. The Georgetown Lake region of Montana bracing for up to 3 feet of snow. But far more Americans are bracing for a dangerous heat wave this holiday week. Heat alerts issued for more than 100 million Americans from Kansas to Massachusetts. Triple digit temps are expected from the Midwest into the Northeast. Overseas, a record heat wave in Europe is now blamed for an estimated 1,300 deaths. Germany reporting its hottest day on record, days after temperatures in France topped 110 degrees. Back in Utah, cooler temperatures and lighter winds helped some fire crews yesterday, and some evacuation orders were lifted. Sophie, Rena.
2: Final thank you. A major development from the Middle East. A U.S. official confirms the U.S. and Iran have agreed to stop airstrikes after a weekend of back-and-forth attacks, which threatened to put any long-term deal between the two countries in jeopardy. ABC's Karen Hua has the details. Karen, good morning.
3: Hey, Sophie, good morning. That U.S. official says both sides have agreed to stop attacks and negotiations could resume as soon as tomorrow. Just yesterday, Iran launched a series of missiles and drones at American military sites in the Middle East, from Bahrain to Kuwait. This after the U.S. struck multiple targets inside Iran. And those U.S. attacks were in response to Iran hitting an oil tanker in the Strait of Hormuz. All this risking the ongoing ceasefire. President Trump threatened to escalate the war again, warning that Iran will no longer exist if it keeps launching these attacks. Meanwhile, dramatic new video shows an Israeli attack in Lebanon. Officials say Israel attacked a tunnel used by Iranian-backed Hezbollah fighters. Just hours earlier, Israel and Lebanon had agreed to the framework of a new agreement. All this uncertainty from the Middle East has pushed oil prices higher overnight. But here at home, drivers have seen gas prices come down steadily. Prices have dropped an average of 60 cents per gallon in the last month. The national average is now 3.79, although that is still 85 cents higher than before the war with Iran started. Rena?
2: All right, Karen, thanks so much. The other big story this morning, miracles in the rubble. People rescued alive days after the Venezuela earthquake disaster, as we learn more about the scale of the damage.
4: This morning, time is running out for any survivors buried underneath rubble in Venezuela. 140 search dogs from 21 countries working night and day to find those trapped. New video shows a mother and her 18-day-old newborn pulled from underneath what remained of their apartment building in La Guaira after being trapped for 32 hours, both now in stable condition. The State Department posting this video of American crews helping to pull another mother and her 9-month-old baby to safety, both somehow suffering only minor injuries. And yesterday, 4 days after those pair of powerful earthquakes struck, a father and son pulled from the rubble alive. But the death toll is rising, with nearly 1,500 people now confirmed dead and hundreds of aftershocks jolting the region. An estimated 58,000 buildings were damaged or destroyed. Older buildings and substandard construction leaving this region especially vulnerable. Rescue workers from dozens of countries have been deployed to help. Authorities are now limiting access to the hardest hit areas, saying crowds of volunteers are in some cases getting in the way of the skilled rescue teams trying to reach those still trapped.
2: And UNICEF reports nearly 2 million people are in need of humanitarian aid. The FAA is investigating a close call involving an American Airlines jet at Miami's airport. The pilot was forced to abort takeoff after a business jet crossed the same runway. The incident comes amid what's expected to be a record-breaking July 4th travel period. The FAA is also investigating a cargo plane's low pass over a private airport near Austin, Texas. That plane came within 25 feet of the ground. The bipartisan housing bill is expected to arrive on President Trump's desk today, days after he abruptly canceled plans to sign it. House Speaker Mike Johnson now says he'll send the bill to the president and it will become law. The bill would ban Wall Street investors from buying up single-family homes, and it would ease red tape to promote more construction.

0: mission. We turn now to a risky rescue mission to save a telescope that's set to crash back down to Earth.
1: It's a $30 million gamble to save a $500 million telescope.
2: Nothing like this has ever been flown before.
1: The Swift telescope has been scanning the cosmos for decades, capturing some of the biggest explosions in the universe, like supernovas. But it's now set to crash back down to Earth this fall because of intense solar activity dragging it down. Without help, it will meet fiery fate in Earth's atmosphere. So NASA is turning to a first-of-its-kind fix. It's hired a startup company called Catalyst Space to build a three-armed robot to come to the rescue. It's called Link. It will launch as soon as tomorrow over the Pacific. The mission? Chase down the telescope, grab it, and give it a giant boost to raise it to a higher, safer orbit.
2: It has tremendous amounts of maneuverability. Robotic arms to be able to grip onto the frame of a satellite, to be able to push this multi-ton, $500 million satellite back up higher in altitude.
1: The mission came together fast, only 9 months from contract to launch. There's no guarantee it will be successful.
2: A traditional aerospace program like this might take 5 years. And so our job was to put a shot on goal.
1: The Swift telescope may just be the start. The Hubble telescope is also losing altitude. Catalyst says its next generation robot could one day save Hubble.
2: We as

0: we have to get good at doing things in space.
1: If the mission is successful, the Swift telescope could be back studying the stars by September.
2: Time now for your Monday weather.
3: Good Monday morning. We're going to be tracking a dangerous heat wave that'll be overspreading the Midwest all the way to the East Coast during the course of this week. Extreme heat warnings, heat advisories extend from Kansas all the way to Massachusetts. More than 100 million Americans affected by some type of heat alert. And no wonder why, right? Temperature is going to be in the 90s this afternoon, but when you combine that with the humidity, it'll feel like 105 Des Moines. How about 109 in Paducah, Kentucky? Same deal on Tuesday, and then that really spreads to the East Coast Wednesday, Thursday into Friday. Meteorologist Jeff Smith, ABC News.
1: Coming up, the disturbing story from a popular resort town.
2: A man is attacked by a crocodile, dragged into the ocean, and killed. Witnesses describe the terrifying encounter.
1: Also ahead, first responders forming a human chain trying to rescue a woman from this sinking car.
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0: He is a football legend, Chris Johnson. 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
2: Back now with a wrong way crash on this Boston highway. An SUV driving against traffic, slamming head on into a car, killing the other driver. Four others were injured. The accused wrong way driver is 81 years old and now due in court.
3: Now to the disturbing crocodile attack near a popular hotel right in front of people on the beach.
4: A California couple who witnessed a deadly crocodile attack during their vacation at a Mexican resort is describing the terrifying moments.
5: This truly was the most horrific thing I've ever seen.
4: Officials say a 28-year-old man was on the beach near the Marriott Puerto Vallarta Resort when a crocodile suddenly attacked him, dragging him into the water.
5: You could see the crocodile around his thigh, and when he would turn, you could see how massive the crocodile was.
4: Jamie Yetter and Chris Berry racing to try to help before the man disappeared.
6: The water was very murky. Like when you're in it up to your knees, you can't see your feet. And the man was in the water at that point struggling. But there was nothing really on the beach to help him. What we did have from the pool was a life preserver. So threw that to him, but he was in shock.
4: The man's loved one begging for help.
5: She was screaming, "Mi amor, mi amor," and grabbed Chris's arms when he came out of the water, pleading with him to help him.
4: A local media outlet claims this video shows the crocodile after it reappeared on the beach. Authorities say the man's body was recovered the next day. Images show what they say is the crocodile in question.

0: being captured. While beaches are not the primary habitat of crocodiles, the resort is near a river and multiple estuaries. The resort did post a warning sign showing a crocodile alongside a jellyfish and manta ray. But those Good Samaritans say the sign is not enough.
1: When you develop a hotel in the middle of an estuary, it's the people's responsibility to keep the people safe.
2: We reached out to the Marriott and have not heard back. Police in Northern Virginia formed a human chain to rescue a woman whose car was sinking in this pond. One officer was heard saying it's going down, and that's when they lined up to bring her safely to shore. Later saying the rescue is the result of teamwork, training, and dedication first responders bring every day.
3: Incredible work there. We're glad she's okay.
2: Truly.
3: Coming up, Serena Williams reveals what nearly derailed her comeback.
2: Also ahead, meet the boy who credits his brother for saving his life after a shark attack.
4: I didn't think I was at risk for shingles. I was 60 years old. I had a lot on my plate. I was truly caught off guard. It felt like a mountain lion bit me. I never received any relief from pain. It made me feel helpless. This is my shingles story.
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10: No! Hey! Hey! Stop! Stop it! Go away! Go! Enough!
11: A woman in Alberta, Canada, came face to face with a grizzly. She was walking her dog when the bear charged at them. As you could hear, she yelled and grunted until the bear finally ran off.
12: A 12-year-old says his older brother is his hero for saving him after a shark attack in the Bahamas. Parker Roll was swimming off a secluded beach when a large reef shark latched onto his leg. He needed about 1,000 stitches to close his wounds.
13: I didn't really feel it at first because there's just so much adrenaline, but I remember looking down and I just see this head, and this head's well over a foot wide.
14: I immediately took off my swimsuit because I was like, oh, we have to stop that bleeding. I ran over there, wrapped it around his leg, and then picked him up and started carrying him over to the beach.
12: Oh, after that, their boat raced 60 miles back to shore.
11: Now to Wimbledon, getting underway today. Millions eager to watch 44-year-old Serena Williams back in action. But this morning, she's speaking out about what nearly kept her off the court.
15: Ahead of her remarkable return to Wimbledon, Serena Williams is revealing her big comeback almost didn't happen.
16: I was like, what's wrong with me, Serena? What are you thinking? Like, are you nuts?
15: The 44-year-old says spending time with her kids and her other business ventures were two reasons not to return to pro tennis. The other reason, she says, was the anti-doping testing system in tennis. The rules require players to notify testers where they'll be every day and pick a one-hour window when they promise to be available. Miss that window too many times and the player can be banned. Serena calls the system grueling and unprofessional.
16: So I guess I can't go pick up my kids. It's unprofessional, I think, but I hate it. I think it's necessary, but I should be able to go without having it count as a missed test.
15: The testing agency pushing back, insisting there's flexibility, saying the rules are there to protect players and haven't changed in years. Still, Serena, undeterred. And everyone from fans to fellow tennis pros are celebrating her return.
17: She's so inspiring to everyone.
15: Our Maggie Rooley catching up with 20. 20-

0: two children later, she's, you know, after many years of being absent from the tour, her body, you know, transforming and trying to, you know, be fit and be able to compete with the best players in the world. It's something that is very admirable.
1: As for Djokovic, at 38, with retirement questions following him, he says it's a love of the game that keeps him going.
0: When I was seven, I was constructing this Wimbledon trophy in my room out of the improvised materials that I could find. So that's how much it really means to me.
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1: He is a football legend, Chris Johnson. Now this morning, the powerful new Michael Strahan interview.
12: I know this isn't easy, but what would you like for people to know?
1: On GMA.
13: The polls, we begin with new details about Taylor Swift's upcoming wedding to Travis Kelce.
14: Oh yeah, they're expected to tie the knot here in New York this week. The New York Post reports Stevie Nicks and Tim McGraw will perform.
13: The big event, or at least part of it, is expected to be held at Madison Square Garden for safety and privacy. Plans in Rhode Island were reportedly canceled for security reasons.
14: Singer Ed Sheeran is reportedly on the guest list, but he's in the news for a different reason. He recently crashed a wedding in Chicago. The bride's brother reached out to Sheeran and a DJ friend on social media, and to his surprise, they actually showed up. A witness says the bride was so shocked, she was about to pass out.
13: So cool.
14: All right, next, Princess Kate reaching new heights for a great cause.
13: She just climbed the three highest mountains in the UK in 24 hours for cancer charity.
15: I'm so grateful to be here, to be strong enough to walk these hills. But more importantly, it's to give something back and acknowledge really all the incredible work going on up and down this country.
13: The challenge comes over a year after she announced her cancer was in remission. Next, the hit movie about Michael Jackson just shattered another record.
14: Michael has now raked in $977 million at the worldwide box office. That surpasses Oppenheimer as the highest grossing biopic ever. All right, next, New York Knicks star Jalen Brunson showing up for one of his biggest fans.
13: Law and Order star Mariska Hargitay was courtside at many of the Knicks playoff games, eagerly cheering on Brunson. So to return the favor, Brunson and his wife showed up at Hargitay's solo show on Broadway to cheer her on. Look at that.
14: They are such besties. I love it.
13: Truly star-studded besties. Top headline.

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0: one-of-a-kind joy of Kellogg's cereal and ice-cold milk.
1: I didn't think I was at risk for shingles. I was 60 years old. I had a lot on my plate. I was truly caught off guard. It felt like a mountain lion bit me. I never received any relief from pain. It made me feel helpless. This is my shingles story.

0: see more top stories. The National Guard is being deployed to help fire crews battle wildfires in Colorado near the Utah border. Three firefighters died after being trapped by flames. Meanwhile, in the East, five people have died in flooding across Kentucky and Tennessee.
1: A U.S. official says the U.S. and Iran have agreed to stop attacks and allow ships to freely pass through the Strait of Hormuz. Negotiations are expected to continue. It follows days of strikes triggered by Iran's attack on a ship.
0: Vladimir Putin now acknowledges Ukrainian airstrikes on Russian energy sites are to blame for gas shortages. Putin says Russia is working to minimize the impact.
1: Bill Maher has received the Mark Twain Prize, the nation's highest award for comedy. He was recognized for not playing to one side of the political aisle. In accepting the prize, he called laughter a truth detector.
0: Today's weather, strong storms possible later in the upper Midwest. Dry once again in the Colorado and Utah wildfire zones.
1: And finally, the French bulldog with plenty to say.
0: Here's Danny New.
2: If you are traveling to Amsterdam this summer, prepare to possibly be yelled at by this thunderous potato.
3: Is it singing? Is it yelling? Is it talking?
4: Everything. Everything.
2: Over the past few years, 12-year-old Sonny the French Bulldog has been picking up millions of views online as he calls a lot of attention to his mom, Mary.
4: He really liked to call the attention also. He knew it, you know, when everyone was looking at him.
2: Mary and her husband are originally from Colombia.
5: Come on, eat it, eat it.
2: And were inspired to adopt Sonny because of Stella in Modern Family, who belonged to the character of fellow Colombian Sofia Vergara.
4: My husband, he always liked Stella.
2: But obviously, Sonny is happy to tell you he's a little different than Stella. However, he actually did not start making these yelling sounds until he was 8 years old. Their first viral video came when they were on a family road trip in the Alps. And, of course, Sonny didn't want to waste his debut when they were alone in the hotel.
4: The town, it was like, it's really small and it was full of people, full. So everyone could hear him making this funny noise.
2: Since then, Sonny has continued to make his opinions heard, especially in traffic. One commenter writing, "I love Sonny. He has so much to say. I just love it." However, for the record,
4: people think that he's always like screaming inside the house 24/7, but he's almost all the time like this.
2: And for the record, guys, there are other examples of French bulldogs who make unique sounds, but I don't know how many of those started when they were in their golden years. So if you have one, maybe be prepared.
0: That's your Good Morning America first look. Have a great day. Good Morning America, first look, the fire emergency in the West.

0: setting up a July 4th holiday week of extreme weather. Dramatic rescues in the rubble 4 days after the earthquake disaster in Venezuela. A mother and her 18-day-old baby saved. A man attacked by a crocodile near a popular resort, dragged into the ocean and killed. Witnesses described the terrifying moments. A risky rescue mission. How NASA hopes to save a telescope that's set to crash back down to Earth using a three-armed robot. Serena Williams reveals what nearly derailed her comeback at Wimbledon. Hear from the 12-year-old who says his older brother saved his life after a shark attack that required 1,000 stitches. New clues about Taylor Swift's upcoming wedding and who's performing. And returning the favor, an NBA champion shows up for the Law & Order star who cheered him on during the NBA Finals.
1: From ABC News, this is Good Morning America, First Look.
0: Good Monday morning, everyone. I'm Sophie Flay.
2: And I'm Rena Roy in for Hannah. We begin with the National Guard being deployed in response to the growing fire emergency in the West.
0: Fires forcing thousands to evacuate in Utah and Colorado, while on the other side of the country, flash flooding is blamed for at least 5 deaths in Kentucky and Tennessee. Here's ABC's Lana Moise.
3: This morning, weather extremes turning deadly.
4: So wind plus fire. Not good.
3: At the Utah-Colorado border, 3 firefighters have been killed trapped by the fire they were battling.
5: It's the ultimate sacrifice, and we never like to hear when that happens. We take a step back and we reassess how we're doing things.
3: Widespread drought conditions and gusty winds fueling multiple fires in the region, triggering a state of emergency and a second round of evacuations in some areas. One rancher near Eureka, Utah, describing the scene as apocalyptic. A far different emergency in Kentucky. Flash flooding blamed for at least 4 deaths.
6: We have been hit really hard, wiping out roads and bridges, and sadly, even taking a handful of lives.
7: I guess it's like kind of scary. Our backyard, it has a lot of water.
3: With rescues and evacuations in the downpour, this video showing the moment water breaks through a fence, firefighters pulling a driver to safety in this video posted to social media, and this car floating away in the strong current. A different extreme for parts of the Rockies leading up to the 4th of July. The Georgetown Lake region of Montana bracing for up to 3 feet of snow. But far more Americans are bracing for a dangerous heat wave this holiday week. Heat alerts issued for more than 100 million Americans from Kansas to Massachusetts. Triple-digit temps are expected from the Midwest into the Northeast. Overseas, a record heat wave in Europe is now blamed for an estimated 1,300 deaths. Germany reporting its hottest day on record, days after temperatures in France topped 110 degrees. Back in Utah, cooler temperatures and lighter winds helped some fire crews yesterday, and some evacuation orders were lifted. Sophie, Rena.
0: Final thank you. A major development from the Middle East. A U.S. official confirms the U.S. and Iran have agreed to stop airstrikes after a weekend of back-and-forth attacks, which threatened to put any long-term deal between the two countries in jeopardy. ABC's Karen Hua has the details. Karen, good morning.
8: Hey, Sophie, good morning. That U.S. official says both sides have agreed to stop attacks and negotiations could resume as soon as tomorrow. Just yesterday, Iran launched a series of missiles and drones at American military sites in the Middle East, from Bahrain to Kuwait. This after the U.S. struck multiple targets inside Iran. And those U.S. attacks were in response to Iran hitting an oil tanker in the Strait of Hormuz. All this risking the ongoing ceasefire. President Trump threatened to escalate the war again, warning that Iran will no longer exist if it keeps launching these attacks. Meanwhile, dramatic new video shows an Israeli attack in Lebanon. Officials say Israel attacked a tunnel used by Iranian-backed Hezbollah fighters. Just hours earlier, Israel and Lebanon had agreed to the framework of a new agreement. All this uncertainty from the Middle East has pushed oil prices higher overnight. But here at home, drivers have seen gas prices come down steadily. Prices have dropped an average of 60 cents per gallon in the last month. The national average is now 3.79, although that is still 85 cents higher than before the war with Iran started. Rena?
2: All right, Karen, thanks so much. The other big story this morning, miracles.

In the rubble, people rescued alive days after the Venezuela earthquake disaster, as we learn more about the scale of the damage. This morning, time is running out for any survivors buried underneath rubble in Venezuela. 140 search dogs from 21 countries working night and day to find those trapped. New video shows a mother and her 18-day-old newborn pulled from underneath what remained of their apartment building in La Guaira after being trapped for 32 hours, both now in stable condition. The State Department posting this video of American crews helping to pull another mother and her 9-month-old baby to safety, both somehow suffering only minor injuries. And yesterday, 4 days after those pair of powerful earthquakes struck, a father and son pulled

0: rising, with nearly 1,500 people now confirmed dead and hundreds of aftershocks jolting the region. An estimated 58,000 buildings were damaged or destroyed. Older buildings and substandard construction leaving this region especially vulnerable. Rescue workers from dozens of countries have been deployed to help. Authorities are now limiting access to the hardest hit areas, saying crowds of volunteers are in some cases getting in the way of the skilled rescue teams trying to reach those still trapped.
1: And UNICEF reports nearly 2 million people are in need of humanitarian aid. The FAA is investigating a close call involving an American Airlines jet at Miami's airport. The pilot was forced to abort takeoff after a business jet crossed the same runway. The incident comes amid what's expected to be a record-breaking July 4th travel period. The FAA is also investigating a cargo plane's low pass over a private airport near Austin, Texas. That plane came within 25 feet of the ground. The bipartisan housing bill is expected to arrive on President Trump's desk today, days after he abruptly canceled plans to sign it. House Speaker Mike Johnson now says he'll send the bill to the president and it will become law. The bill would ban Wall Street investors from buying up single-family homes, and it would ease red tape to promote more construction.
2: We turn now to a risky rescue mission to save a telescope that's set to crash back down to Earth.
3: It's a $30 million gamble to save a $500 million telescope.
4: Nothing like this has ever been flown before.
3: The Swift telescope has been scanning the cosmos for decades, capturing some of the biggest explosions in the universe, like supernovas. But it's now set to crash back down to Earth this fall because of intense solar activity dragging it down. Without help, it will meet fiery fate in Earth's atmosphere. So NASA is turning to a first-of-its-kind fix. It's hired a startup company called Catalyst Space to build a three-armed robot to come to the rescue. It's called Link. It will launch as soon as tomorrow over the Pacific. The mission? Chase down the telescope, grab it, and give it a giant boost to raise it to a higher, safer orbit.
4: It has tremendous amounts of maneuverability. Robotic arms to be able to grip onto the frame of a satellite, to be able to push this multi-ton, $500 million satellite back up higher in altitude.
3: The mission came together fast, only 9 months from contract to launch. There's no guarantee it will be successful.
4: A traditional aerospace program like this might take 5 years. And so our job was to put a shot on goal.
3: The Swift telescope may just be the start. The Hubble telescope is also losing altitude. Catalyst says its next generation robot could one day save Hubble.
4: We as a country have been very good at putting things into space. We have companies like SpaceX that are building rockets. But if we're really going to unlock what comes next in space, we have to get good at doing things in space.
2: If the mission is successful, the Swift telescope could be back studying the stars by September.
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5: Good Monday morning. We're going to be tracking a dangerous heat wave that'll be overspreading the Midwest all the way to the East Coast during the course of this week. Extreme heat warnings, heat advisories extend from Kansas all the way to Massachusetts. More than 100 million Americans affected.

0: deal on Tuesday, and then that really spreads to the East Coast Wednesday, Thursday into Friday. Meteorologist Jeff Smith, ABC News.
1: Coming up, the disturbing story from a popular resort town.
2: A man is attacked by a crocodile, dragged into the ocean, and killed. Witnesses describe the terrifying encounter.
1: Also ahead, first responders forming a human chain trying to rescue a woman from this sinking car.
3: Are you certain this is decaf?
4: Mm-hmm.
3: Are you for imprint certain?
4: Mm-hmm.
3: I am like lightning today!
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0: He is a football legend, Chris Johnson. 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
2: Back now with a wrong way crash on this Boston highway. An SUV driving against traffic, slamming head on into a car, killing the other driver. Four others were injured. The accused wrong way driver is 81 years old and now due in court.
3: Now to the disturbing crocodile attack near a popular hotel right in front of people on the beach.
4: A California couple who witnessed a deadly crocodile attack during their vacation at a Mexican resort is describing the terrifying moments.
5: This truly was the most horrific thing I've ever seen.
4: Officials say a 28-year-old man was on the beach near the Marriott Puerto Vallarta Resort when a crocodile suddenly attacked him, dragging him into the water.
5: You could see the crocodile around his thigh, and when he would turn, you could see how massive the crocodile was.
4: Jamie Yetter and Chris Berry racing to try to help before the man disappeared.
6: The water was very murky. Like when you're in it up to your knees, you can't see your feet. And the man was in the water at that point struggling. But there was nothing really on the beach to help him. What we did have from the pool was a life preserver. So threw that to him. But he was in shock.
4: The man's loved one begging for help.
5: She was screaming, "Mia Moore, Mia Moore," and grabbed Chris's arms when he came out of the water, pleading with him to help him.
4: A local media outlet claims this video shows the crocodile after it reappeared on the beach. Authorities say the man's body was recovered the next day. Images show what they say is the crocodile in question being captured. While beaches are not the primary habitat of crocodiles, the resort is near a river and multiple estuaries. The resort did post a warning sign showing a crocodile alongside a jellyfish and manta ray. But those Good Samaritans say the sign is not enough.
6: When you develop a hotel in the middle of an estuary, it's the people's responsibility to keep the people safe.
3: We reached out to the Marriott and have not heard back.
2: Police in Northern Virginia formed a human chain to rescue a woman whose car was sinking in this pond. One officer was heard saying it's going down, and that's when they lined up to bring her safely to shore.

0: later saying the rescue is the result of teamwork, training, and dedication first responders bring every day.
1: Incredible work there. We're glad she's okay.
0: Truly.
1: Coming up, Serena Williams reveals what nearly derailed her comeback.
0: Also ahead, meet the boy who credits his brother for saving his life after a shark attack.
2: I didn't think I was at risk for shingles. I was 60 years old. I had a lot on my plate. I was truly caught off guard. It felt like a mountain lion bit me. I never received any relief from pain. It made me feel helpless. This is my shingles story.
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1: All in one place.
4: Wow! Are you kidding me?
1: All year long. Welcome home.
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10: No! Hey! Hey! Stop! Stop it! Go away! Go! Enough!
11: A woman in Alberta, Canada, came face to face with a grizzly. She was walking her dog when the bear charged at them. As you could hear, she yelled and grunted until the bear finally ran off.
12: A 12-year-old says his older brother is his hero for saving him after a shark attack in the Bahamas. Parker Roll was swimming off a secluded beach when a large reef shark latched onto his leg. He needed about 1,000 stitches to close his wounds.
13: I didn't really feel it at first because there's just so much adrenaline, but I remember looking down and I just see this head, and this head's well over a foot wide.
14: I immediately took off my swimsuit because I was like, oh, we have to stop that bleeding. I ran over there, wrapped it around his leg, and then picked him up and started carrying him over to the beach.
12: Oh, after that, their boat raced 60 miles back to shore.
11: Now to Wimbledon, getting underway today. Millions eager to watch 44-year-old Serena Williams back in action. But this morning, she's speaking out about what nearly kept her off the court.
15: Ahead of her remarkable return to Wimbledon, Serena Williams is revealing her big comeback almost didn't happen.
16: I was like, what's wrong with me, Serena? What are you thinking? Like, are you nuts?
15: The 44-year-old says spending time with her kids and her other business ventures were two reasons not to return to pro tennis. The other reason, she says, was the anti-doping testing system in tennis. The rules require players to notify testers where they'll be every day and pick a one-hour window when they promise to be available. Miss that window too many times and the player can be banned. Serena calls the system grueling and unprofessional.
16: So I guess I can't go pick up my kids. It's unprofessional, I think, but I hate it. I think it's necessary, but I should be able to go without having it count as a missed test.
15: The testing agency pushing back, insisting there's flexibility, saying the rules are there to protect players and haven't changed in years. Still, Serena, undeterred. And everyone from fans to fellow tennis pros are celebrating her return.
17: She's so inspiring to everyone.
15: Our Maggie Rulli catching up with 24-time major champion Novak Djokovic, who says Serena has never stopped inspiring others.
17: Two children later, she's, you know, after many years of being absent from the tour, her body, you know, transforming and trying to, you know, be fit and be able to compete with the best players in the world. It's something.

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13: He is a football legend, Chris Johnson. Now this morning, the powerful new Michael Strahan interview.
14: I know this isn't easy, but what would you like for people to know?
13: On GMA.
15: The Pulse. We begin with new details about Taylor Swift's upcoming wedding to Travis Kelce.
16: Oh yeah, they're expected to tie the knot here in New York this week. The New York Post reports Stevie Nicks and Tim McGraw will perform.
15: The big event, or at least part of it, is expected to be held at Madison Square Garden for safety and privacy. Plans in Rhode Island were reportedly canceled for security reasons.
16: Singer Ed Sheeran is reportedly on the guest list, but he's in the news for a different reason. He recently crashed a wedding in Chicago. The bride's brother reached out to Sheeran and a DJ friend on social media, and to his surprise, they actually showed up. A witness says the bride was so shocked, she was about to pass out.
15: So cool.
16: All right, next, Princess Kate reaching new heights for a great cause.
15: She just climbed the three highest mountains in the UK in 24 hours for cancer charity.
17: I'm so grateful to be here, to be strong enough to walk these hills. But more importantly, it's to give something back and acknowledge really all the incredible work going on up and down this country.
15: The challenge comes over a year after she announced her cancer was in remission. Next, the hit movie about Michael Jackson just shattered another record.
16: Michael has now raked in $977 million at the worldwide box office. That surpasses Oppenheimer as the highest grossing biopic ever. All right, next, New York Knicks star Jalen Brunson showing up for one of his biggest fans.
15: Law & Order star Mariska Hargitay was courtside at many of the Knicks playoff games, eagerly cheering on Brunson. So to return the favor, Brunson and his wife showed up at Hargitay's solo show on Broadway to cheer her on. Look at that.
16: They are such besties. I love it.
15: Truly star-studded besties. Top headlines next.

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4: I didn't think I was at risk for shingles. I was 60 years old. I had a lot on my plate. I was truly caught off guard. It felt like a mountain lion bit me. I never received any relief from pain. It made me feel helpless. This is my shingles story.

0: expecting more top stories. The National Guard is being deployed to help fire crews battle wildfires in Colorado near the Utah border. Three firefighters died after being trapped by flames. Meanwhile, in the East, five people have died in flooding across Kentucky and Tennessee.
1: A U.S. official says the U.S. and Iran have agreed to stop attacks and allow ships to freely pass through the Strait of Hormuz. Negotiations are expected to continue. It follows days of strikes triggered by Iran's attack on a ship.
0: Vladimir Putin now acknowledges Ukrainian airstrikes on Russian energy sites are to blame for gas shortages. Putin says Russia is working to minimize the impact.
1: Bill Maher has received the Mark Twain Prize, the nation's highest award for comedy. He was recognized for not playing to one side of the political aisle. In accepting the prize, he called laughter a truth detector.
0: Today's weather, strong storms possible later in the upper Midwest. Dry once again in the Colorado and Utah wildfire zones.
1: And finally, the French bulldog with plenty to say.
0: Here's Danny New.
2: If you are traveling to Amsterdam this summer, prepare to possibly be yelled at by this thunderous potato.
3: Is it singing? Is it yelling? Is it talking?
4: Everything.
2: Over the past few years, 12-year-old Sonny the French Bulldog has been picking up millions of views online as he calls a lot of attention to his mom, Mary.
4: He really liked to call the attention also. He knew it, you know, when everyone was looking at him.
2: Mary and her husband are originally from Colombia.
5: Come on, eat it.
2: And were inspired to adopt Sonny because of Stella in Modern Family, who belonged to the character of fellow Colombian Sofia Vergara.
4: My husband, he always liked Stella.
2: But obviously, Sonny is happy to tell you he's a little different than Stella. However, he actually did not start making these yelling sounds until he was 8 years old. Their first viral video came when they were on a family road trip in the Alps. And, of course, Sonny didn't want to waste his debut when they were alone in the hotel.
4: The town, it was like, it's really small and it was full of people, full. So everyone could hear him making this funny noise.
2: Since then, Sonny has continued to make his opinions heard, especially in traffic. One commenter writing, "I love Sonny. He has so much to say. I just love it." However, for the record,
4: people think that he's always like screaming inside the house 24/7, but he's almost all the time like this.
6: And for the record, guys, there are other examples of French bulldogs who make unique sounds, but I don't know how many of those started when they were in their golden years. So if you have one, maybe be prepared.
0: That's your Good Morning America First Look. Have a great day.
7: Good morning, America. Deadly fires and floods. Fatal crocodile attack at a popular vacation spot. Holiday travel underway. And Serena Williams on her return to the court.
8: States of emergency.
9: Look at that. It's a river.
8: Torrential rain triggering deadly flash flooding. Communities are left underwater as deadly wildfires rage in the West.
10: Extreme heat this July 4th week. More than 100 million Americans on alert.
11: Search for survivors after the devastating earthquakes in Venezuela. A mother and her 18-day-old newborn among those rescued. Overnight, a U.S. official says the U.S. and Iran have agreed to stop strikes. After a weekend that put the fragile ceasefire to its biggest test yet, no confirmation from Iran what it means for peace talks.
8: Deadly crocodile attack on the beach.
12: This truly was the most horrific thing I've ever seen.
8: A man dragged into the ocean at a popular vacation spot.
10: This morning, millions of Americans losing medical insurance as costs rise.
11: With a record number of Americans traveling for July 4th, the recent close calls raising alarms. Investigations after a cargo plane made a low pass. Its wing nearly touched the ground.
8: ABC News exclusive with former NFL star Chris Johnson, one of the fastest running backs in NFL history, revealing his private health battle, the life-changing diagnosis.
10: Lucky to be alive.
13: I just thought I was gonna die.
10: The 12-year-old bitten by a shark in the Bahamas, how he says his brother saved his life.
11: One-on-one, Serena Williams set to take the court at Wimbledon, first on GMA this morning.
14: I want you, baby. My sugar boo. I'll never take it.
13: last-minute goal, advancing Canada in the World Cup as the U.S. gears up for its first knockout match with Captain America set to take the field. And Jalen Brunson, number one fan, cheering on Mariska Hargitay as she takes the Broadway stage. Plus, we are ready to set sail on a July 4th celebration.
14: We are 47 feet right now up on this mast. The cadets have to go all the way up to the top.
13: Rachel Scott aboard the as we count down to July 4th. Live from ABC News headquarters in New York City, it's Monday. Good morning, America.
15: Good morning, America. It's great to have you with us on this Monday morning, including, you know, we have a lot to get to this morning. Extreme heat is on the way for millions. Will there be relief in time for the holiday weekend? Well, Leslie Lopez is tracking the latest for us.
16: We also have July 4th travel coming up. It's underway for a lot of people already. Expected to be a record-setting year. Gio Benitez is tracking all of it, including the best and worst times, to head out.
17: Also, head crews searching for any survivors trapped in the rubble after last week's earthquakes in Venezuela. You can see James Longman is on the scene there for us.
15: But we begin with the deadly flash flooding. At least four people have been killed with search and rescue missions ongoing. Faith Abube is in Taylorsville, Kentucky with the latest. Good morning, Faith.
18: Yeah, good morning to you, Michael. Officials are still in search and rescue mode this morning as the entire state of Kentucky remains under a state of emergency. But come with me and take a look at this road and the sheer force of the waters this weekend. Even over a small creek like this one, the water was so powerful that it was able to peel back parts of this asphalt and leave them shredded. Now, this is just one of multiple buckled roads across the state of Kentucky that led to dramatic rescues over the weekend. This morning, the death toll from overwhelming flash floods rising. At least four people killed in Kentucky, the governor declaring a state of emergency after torrential downpours triggered dozens of water rescues and left entire communities underwater.
19: Some counties got hit with almost record amounts of rain in very short periods of time.
18: The rapidly rising waters, powerful enough to break through this backyard fence.
20: I can't believe that fence held all that.
18: Quickly turning roads into rivers.
21: Yeah, I'm not trying this.
18: This video posted to social media showing the moment after firefighters pulled one driver to safety. Just moments later, the vehicle is swept away. In Cumberland County, highways washed away. WKRN's Liz DeSantis was there.
22: You can see the road I'm standing on has just completely crumbled away into the water below.
18: And in hard-hit Madison County, this church destroyed, swept off its foundation, and washed onto a nearby road.
23: When I looked out the back door, I said, oh my gosh, guys, we got to go. We need to go now.
18: Shannon Webb and her family were asleep when the storm took aim at their home.
23: Everything in the house is gone. The whole sidewall's out. It washed everything out.
18: And Robin, the storms also wreaked havoc in Tennessee, where one woman died, bringing the death toll in the region to five. Officials say that that woman was trying to save her son when high waters swept her into a culvert. Robin.
17: So incredibly tragic there. All right, Faith, our thanks to you. And now the dangerous heat that is on the move with more than 100 million Americans on alert. Leslie Lopez in for Ginger, tracking this for us. Good morning.
24: Yeah, unfortunately, this is a large swath of our country dealing with this heat, and it's prolonged. So this is going to be a long event. And unfortunately, that does require people to really heed all warnings. Let me show you what's going on.

0: on right now. This is a beautiful shot over into Pennsylvania. I mean, you're looking good. We have great conditions. I mean, the morning cam looks fabulous. Unfortunately, you can see that as we're getting into the afternoon, we're looking at extreme heat watches getting up to 110 degrees, and then many heat alerts all across the country from the southern plains up to the upper Midwest, but also out towards the East Coast. Large populated areas along the I-95 corridor, you're going to see that heat index make it up to 110 degrees. So again, this is really dangerous across the area. Let me show you that four-day feels like temperature. We're going to climb all the way to 103 in New York by high, it looks like Thursday, 106 over in D.C. by Thursday. And again, long protracted event, 94 on Monday all the way through. It looks like your Thursday in Raleigh, about 104 degrees. George?
1: Okay, Leslie, thanks. We're going to Venezuela now, where rescuers are searching for any survivors trapped in the rubble after last week's earthquakes. Chief International Correspondent James Longman is in Caracas with the latest. Good morning, James.
2: Yeah, good morning, George. It's a bit of a panic situation here because we're being moved away. We just had an aftershock, and I can tell you, it does send kind of adrenaline through your body. We were just up here. That is the apartment building in this neighborhood that came down. You can see it completely concertina down. You can see what remains of the apartments there just collapsed right down on itself. When the aftershock hit, everyone just went running down this street to get away. We're being moved away from here because obviously we're still surrounded by tall buildings. Now, over this weekend, 33 people were miraculously found inside the rubble. That is spreading a sense of hope in Venezuela that other people could be found, but right now there are still 47,000 names on missing lists.
3: Thousands in Venezuela are pinning their hopes on miracle rescues this morning, but time is running out for anyone still trapped after the earthquakes that officials now call the worst natural disaster in the country's history. The U.S., one of at least 24 countries to send rescue teams, among them 86 specialist dog teams, even using small drones here to find survivors. But anger is growing at the government for being slow to act. New video shows a mother and her 18-day-old newborn pulled from underneath what remained of their apartment building in La Guaira after being trapped for 32 hours, both now in stable condition. The State Department posting this video of American crews helping to pull another mother and her 9-month-old baby to safety, both somehow suffering only minor injuries. And yesterday, 4 days after that pair of powerful earthquakes struck, a father and son pulled from the rubble alive. And this 11-year-old boy, who rescuers say is going to be okay. But for every miracle, devastation. The death toll has climbed now to nearly 1,500 and over 3,000 injured. But tens of thousands are still reported missing, and hundreds of aftershocks are still jolting the region. La Guaira, a coastal town, the worst hit. Thousands are still sleeping outside, worried more buildings might fall. Huge apartment buildings collapsed in seconds. Entire neighborhoods were wiped out. An estimated 58,000 buildings were damaged or destroyed across Venezuela. UNICEF says 1.8 million people need help, including nearly 700,000 children.
2: Now, the focus here is La Guaira. That was the worst hit, but it's very difficult to get in, very difficult to get out. We still don't have a clear picture of the level of loss here. Michael?
4: Yeah, no, they're holding out hope for more miraculous rescues there. James, thank you for bringing that to us. And now we're going to go to the latest on the war with Iran. A U.S. official saying that the U.S. and Iran have agreed to stop their attacks after a weekend of renewed strikes. Senior political correspondent Rachel Scott is tracking it all from the White House. Good morning, Rachel.
5: Michael, good morning to you. And I'm told the Trump administration

0: after trading fire repeatedly this weekend, a major test to that fragile agreement reached just days ago. Overnight, a U.S. official telling ABC News the U.S. and Iran have agreed to halt strikes after a heated weekend of back-and-forth attacks. But Iran has yet to confirm that agreement, this morning insisting they have sole control over the Strait of Hormuz, contradicting the Trump administration. Early Sunday morning, Tehran launching a barrage of missiles and drones at U.S. military sites in Bahrain and Kuwait, while warning that American bases across the region will experience hell in the coming days. A U.S. official telling us all the drones and missiles were intercepted, shot down, or failed to hit their targets, adding there were no casualties or damages to the targeted bases. The attack comes after the U.S. struck multiple targets inside Iran in response to an Iranian attack on an oil tanker in the Strait of Hormuz. It marks the second Iranian attack on commercial ships in just the past few days. On Friday, the U.S. struck Iranian drone and missile storage facilities after Tehran targeted another ship in the Strait with a drone. This morning, Iranian state media is reporting about $6 billion in frozen assets held in Qatar will be released back to Iran. No word from Qatar on that. Meanwhile, President Trump spent the weekend posting on social media about visiting sites that he plans to renovate here in Washington, D.C., announcing that the Trump administration will now renovate a golf course here in D.C., adding to a growing list of reconstruction projects, Robin.
1: A growing list indeed. All right. Our thanks to you, Rachel. Now to July 4th travel. A record number of Americans expected to be on the move, and now a couple of close calls in the air raising concerns. Transportation correspondent Gio Benitez joins us with the latest. Good morning to you, Gio.
2: Hey, Robin, good morning. Yeah, it's going to be a busy one. In fact, we've already been seeing numbers that actually rival Thanksgiving, and that was on normal days here. So this morning, the big getaway for America 250, it is on.
3: This morning, that record July 4th travel rush is in full swing as millions hit the roads and skies, and they started early. Last Thursday alone, nearly 3 million got on planes.

0: 61.
1: The FAA now investigating this incident Friday at a Miami airport when a business jet entered the runway without authorization just as an American Airlines flight was taxiing for takeoff, the pilot hitting the brakes. In air traffic control audio, you can hear the pilot ask for clearance. Then, just moments later, this.
2: American 308 boarding on the runway.
1: American saying in a statement, "We appreciate the quick actions of our crew members and thank our customers for their understanding." The business jet company, NetJet, saying in a statement, "The flight was not under NetJet's operational control at the time of the encounter." And the FAA now investigating this incident Wednesday, a Boeing 777 cargo plane making a very low pass over an airport in Texas. You can see one of the wings of the plane almost hitting the ground. Flight Radar 24 data shows the plane was

0: Elizabeth Schultz here with the details. Good morning, Elizabeth.
1: Hey, good morning, George. This is the first time we are seeing how millions of families are losing their health insurance as costs go up. A new government report shows about 19 million people were enrolled in the Affordable Care Act in the first 2 months of this year. That's down by 3 million people compared to last year. The Trump administration says this is because of its efforts to crack down on fraud. But healthcare analysts attribute this decline to soaring insurance costs after federal subsidies, which you'll remember were at the center of that record-long government shutdown. Those subsidies expired at the start of this year. The nonprofit KFF says that the average premium right now is up 58% this year, from $113 a month to almost $180, and they do expect that millions more people will be forced to drop their coverage this year amid those skyrocketing costs. Michael.
2: All right, thank you so much, Elizabeth. We're going to turn now to the wildfires raging in Utah and Colorado, including one that killed three firefighters. As dry conditions and strong winds fuel the flames, Melissa Adon is in Santa Quinn, Utah, with the latest. Good morning, Melissa.
3: Michael, good morning. We are here at a command center where there's upwards 800 firefighters that are battling a blaze just nearby. This is where fire officials tell me that it's thanks to the effort of volunteer firefighters that saved a nearby town. This morning, the urgent race to contain multiple wildfires raging across the West. 30 fast-moving fires in 8 states, forcing evacuations and destroying homes, prompting states of emergencies in both Colorado and Utah.
4: We've had really strong winds, which created a lot of active fire behavior. Now that those winds are backing down, we're getting cooler temperatures and better humidity, and so all of those help firefighters get in those containment lines.
3: One fire now turning deadly. In Grand Junction, Colorado, Sunday, a procession for the three firefighters killed battling the Snyder Fire along the border with Utah. Officials say they were trapped by the fire with no escape.
5: BLM is requesting EMS for 5 firefighters that were trapped in the fire. Code 3.
6: It's the ultimate sacrifice, and we never like to hear when that happens. We take a step back and we reassess how we're doing things.
3: 2 other firefighters were hospitalized with burn injuries. That blaze growing to at least 28,000 acres.
7: It smells like smoke.
3: Sending dark plumes of smoke into the skies above.
8: As for those 3 firefighters killed, the governor there in Colorado calling them heroes. Robin.
9: That they are, Melissa. Thank you. Now to the deadly crocodile attack at a popular vacation destination in Mexico. A 28-year-old man losing his life after being dragged out to sea at a beach. Victor Oquendo has that story for us. Good morning to you, Victor.
10: Good morning, Robin. Just a horrific scene. We spoke with a couple that heard this man scream. They rushed to help, but say it was too late.
11: This morning, we're hearing the terrifying firsthand accounts of a deadly crocodile attack during the middle of a vacation paradise.
12: This truly was the most horrific thing I've ever seen. We heard screaming from the ocean. We thought someone was stuck in a rip current. And it wasn't until we got in the water that someone told us there were crocodiles and that a croc had him.
11: It happened Friday afternoon near the Marriott Puerto Vallarta Resort and Spa in Mexico. Local officials say a 28-year-old man was on the beach when this crocodile dragged him to sea.
12: At one point, you could see the crocodile around his thigh, and when he would turn, you could see how massive the crocodile was and how big his body and his tail was.
11: Jamie Yetter and Chris Burry racing to help before the man disappeared.
13: The water was very murky. Like when you're in it up to your knees, you can't see your feet. And the man was in the water at that point struggling. But there was nothing really on the beach to help him. What we did have from the pool was a life preserver. So threw that to him. But he was in shock.
11: The resort is located near a river and estuaries where the reptiles are known to be spotted and where the victim was later found dead. This sign is posted on the beach, but the California couple says the hotel did not warn them of the potential risk of crocodiles in the area.
13: This isn't a nature issue, right? Nature is going to do what it's going to do.
10: Experts say that an attack like this is rare. We just heard from Marriott saying in a statement, in part, safety and security of their guests is their top priority. They have appropriate signage as well as night patrolling and red flags to indicate caution in the area. Their thoughts are with this individual and their family. George.
0: Yeah, we all share that. Okay, Victor, thanks very much. We're going to turn now to the World Cup. U.S. gearing up for its first match of the knockout stage after a big win for Canada. Mm-hmm. Larry here with the highlights. Hey, Larry.
14: Good morning to you, George. So Canada, one of the co-hosts of the World Cup, their team is on the road here in the

0: US, but they are making their countrymen back home very proud. Canada claiming the first spot in the round of 16, and they did it in dramatic fashion with a goal in the final minutes of the game to break a scoreless tie with South Africa. Fans going nuts at watch parties all over Canada. This is the first time a Canadian team has made it this far at a World Cup. The US team hoping to join them as they prepare for the showdown with Bosnia and Herzegovina in the round of 32 on Wednesday. The team looking forward to having Christian Pulisic back on the pitch to start the match. Pulisic went down in the first game of the tournament with that calf injury. Analysts say they will need him at full strength if they hope to make a deep run in this tournament. Today's three games include Brazil playing Japan, Germany taking on Paraguay, and then a tough Netherlands-Morocco matchup in the nightcap game. Lots of great TV to watch.
1: So if you're looking for somebody, they're not answering you, they're watching the World
0: Cup. Exactly.
1: All right,
0: like everyone.
1: I understand that. All right, thank you, Lara. Coming up, we have the 12-year-old bitten by a shark in the Bahamas, how he says his brother saved his life.
2: Also had one home with Serena Williams.
3: And Princess Kate's message as she reaches new heights. But first, let's go back to Leslie.
4: All right. We're talking about some hazy conditions out towards Colorado. This is smoke from the Utah fire. There are fire dangers continuing forward, red flag warnings today. And then that critical fire danger continues into tomorrow, likely getting back to critical. Low moisture. We have 65-mile-per-hour winds and also dry vegetation in the area. Got to be very careful with these fires and that rapid spread. Your local weather in 30 seconds.
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0: coming up, my exclusive with former NFL star Chris Johnson as he reveals his private health battle, why he's telling his story now.
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2: 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We'll be right back.

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2: Welcome back to GMA, where the king of pop is becoming the king of the box office. Michael, the movie about Michael Jackson's life, has officially overtaken Oppenheimer as the highest grossing biopic in movie history, making over $977 million at the box office.
3: Big, big hit.
4: Yes.
3: Let's go to Will with the headlines.
5: I don't know. I think the music in Oppenheimer was better, but whatever. Anyway, good morning. It's great to see you guys. Hello. We have a lot to get to here at 7:30. We start at 7:30 with Luigi Mangione due in court this morning after reports of potential plea deal talks between his defense attorneys and prosecutors. His attorneys have denied those reports. Mangione is accused of killing United Healthcare CEO Brian Thompson. The state trial is scheduled to begin in September and the federal trial next January. And look at this here, a close encounter with a grizzly bear caught on camera, a woman taking her dog for a walk in Canada. That is a real life grizzly bear. Watch this.
6: No! Hey! Hey! Stop! Stop it! Go away! Go! Enough!
5: Wow, you heard the woman there shouting and growling as the bear appears to lunge at her dog. The entire episode lasted about 1 minute before the bear ran off. Wildlife experts say you should usually play dead if confronted by a grizzly, but in this case, with the dog present, the woman did the right thing, and everyone is okay. And NBA champion James

0: Brunson returning the favor to one of his biggest fans along his title run with the New York Knicks. He went to see his friend Mariska Hargitay, the Knicks superstar, visiting her backstage after attending her performance of her Broadway show, Every Brilliant Thing. The actress gave him a shout out from the stage. She attended so many of the games during the Knicks title run. She even celebrated on Jalen's parade float. He told me when I interviewed him a month ago that she's on his Mount Rushmore of Knicks celebrity fans. They've got a great relationship.
1: Awesome.
2: Yeah, he's going to show up on SVU at some point.
3: Oh, for sure.
0: Right? As himself or as a
2: whatever
0: character?
2: Whatever he wants.
0: We'll find out. Yeah.
2: Let's turn to the Supreme Court right now. A lot of big decisions pending as the term is about to come to a close. Jay O'Brien joins us from Washington. What's pending? Good morning, Jay.
4: George, good morning to you. Yeah, major week at the Supreme Court. It starts today with the justices set to decide seven major cases likely to have a significant impact, particularly on President Trump's expansive claims of presidential power. Or perhaps the biggest question still before this conservative majority court, whether Trump can end birthright citizenship simply through an executive order. In oral arguments this April, the justices signaled some skepticism of the president's assertion that he could just do away with that guarantee for children born in the U.S. if their parents are undocumented immigrants or on temporary visas. The justices also set to decide if the president can fire the leaders of independent government agencies for any reason, and if he can terminate a member of the Federal Reserve Board, as he tried to do last August with Lisa Cook, if you'll remember. One more significant case to watch for, the high court is weighing if states can ban transgender athletes in girls and women's sports. Guys.
5: Yeah, a lot of eyes on the Supreme Court, Jay. Thank you for that. Now to the 12-year-old boy who was bitten by a shark on vacation in the Bahamas, and he credits his older brother for saving his life. We're hearing from the family, and Will didn't do anything but sit next to me. You're right back with me.
0: I sure am. I'm here, and this is a remarkable story of just an amazing situation here. Dozens of miles offshore in the clear waters, the situation turned dark and dangerous for this family in the Bahamas. But quick thinking and a brotherly bond saved the day, and now the boys are telling their story.
6: This morning, a 12-year-old speaking out after coming face-to-face with a shark.
7: I just thought I was going to die.
6: Parker Roll says he's lucky to be alive. He and his brother Jack describing the harrowing encounter.
7: I didn't really feel it at first because there's just so much adrenaline, but I remember looking down and I just see this head, and this head's well over a foot wide.
6: Speaking first to GMA, Parker said he was swimming off a secluded beach in the Bahamas with his family. Brother Jack, the first to spot the shark.
8: I see this, what looks like a rock. I was like, oh, it's a rock. And then see it comes closer to me. I was like, oh, it's a nerf shark. Oh, it's a really big nerf shark.
6: Moments later,
8: I hear an ear-piercing scream.
6: What the 16-year-old thought was a typically docile nurse shark was really an 8 to 10-foot reef shark latching on to Parker's leg, Jack instantly springing into action.
8: I immediately took off my swimsuit because I was like, oh, we have to stop that bleeding. I ran over there, wrapped it around his leg, and then picked him up and started carrying him over to the beach.
6: Parker's brother Adam alerting crew members.
9: I immediately ran up the hill and I started screaming to get a first aid kit.
6: The crew racing to help carry Parker back to the boat, but it was still a 60-mile trip back to shore with no cell service or radio contact. Parker in agonizing pain.
7: I've never felt pain like that. Because there's lots of salt water and huge winds and there's tons of teeth marks.
6: After making it back to shore, an awaiting ambulance rushing Parker to the hospital, where he underwent surgery, receiving multiple stitches, injuring his toe, but his leg still intact.
7: I definitely consider myself very lucky, as that shark could have easily taken my leg off.
6: His parents say doctors are optimistic and expect him to make a full recovery.
8: The whole boat was praying on that ride back because, you know, it was very, very uncertain how it was going to turn out.
10: Very, very grateful and blessed.
6: Parker crediting his big brother with saving his life.
7: I definitely consider him as my hero, as he stopped bleeding and saved my life.
0: Wow. And Parker says he can right now kind of walk short distances, but with a lot of pain and very slowly. But he is looking forward to getting back to riding his dirt bike.
2: He's a tough little guy.
0: Mm-hmm.
2: All right. Well, thank you. Yep. Coming up next, Serena. Getting ready to take the court at Wimbledon, she sat down with ESPN's Malika Andrews, and she's going to join us with her interview first on GMA this morning. Come on back.
11: This may be someone's idea of a perfect retirement.
12: I think there's a mistake. This is not my retirement.
11: But not Rick's. His looks more like this.
13: Hang this guy a fortune to hurt me.
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1: 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It's a whole thing.
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18: We are back now with Serena Williams, set to return to Wimbledon singles play tomorrow. She sat down with ESPN's Malika Andrews, and she's going to share it first here on GMA. We appreciate that. Good morning to you, Malika.
19: Good morning, Robin, or good afternoon here from the beautiful grounds of Wimbledon, where, as you mentioned, Serena Williams is making her surprising return to professional tennis here, of all places. Ask any tennis player, and they will say it takes serious courage, even for Serena Williams, who won 7 singles titles, 6 double titles with her sister Venus here, to return on center court. And she said the plan was to play doubles, but, you know, she surprised herself with wanting to play singles as well.
20: I had only ever planned on playing doubles. I really honestly never thought of going deeper than that. So it was kind of like a game time decision, I suppose.
19: Tomorrow here at Wimbledon, 44-year-old Serena Williams will play her first professional singles match since 2022 against 20-year-old Australian Maya Joint.
21: When did you settle in with yourself and say, you know what, this feels right?
20: I'm not even sure if I'm there yet, to be honest, because it's honestly, it feels weird.
19: Williams never officially retired from the sport, but announced shortly before her last match at 2022's U.S. Open that she was evolving away from tennis to focus on her growing family and business endeavors.
21: Is there something that says to you, because you know yourself better than anybody else, oh yeah, Serena's back?
20: I think that, you know, if I hit a great shot or if I hit a good serve, I'll be like, yeah, Serena's back. But, you know, I think that might take some time. I don't know.
21: I think that's understandable. Are you nervous?
20: As of now, I'm not nervous. My expectations here is just to take it easy and to be calm and to have fun, which is something I historically have never done, but in a good way.
21: Yeah.
20: I think, you know, my intensity and my passion is always great, but I've never just was like, oh, let's just have fun.
21: How has your definition of success changed?
20: I don't have a definition of success right now. For me, it's mostly just making my daughter's school play, doing a lot of volunteering, which I'm number one at. Just being there for my kids,
21: yeah.
20: That's my main goals right now. Even when I had my first daughter, Olympia, and I was playing, tennis kind of, it wasn't my priority, but it was my priority at the same time. And I think now that's kind of flipped and, you know, just to something different. I'm so far removed from everything that's not Miss Rachel now. It's just
21: Paw Patrol.
20: Very deep into Paw Patrol. Yeah. So it's I just live in a different bubble right now.
19: I had Paw Patrol stuck in my head for the rest of the day after that interview. Serena Williams, she said she drew great inspiration from Lindsey Vonn, who made a return to professional skiing at 40 years old after a six-year absence. She's slated to play singles last on center court on Tuesday, and then we will see her for doubles on Thursday, guys.
4: That is going to be exciting.
5: Yeah, that's really, really, I never thought about a great interview with her, Malika, because you could just see that she is very relaxed. She's never really been like that.
22: She's so zen. I've never seen her like this.
5: So who knows?
22: Yep.
5: Who knows can happen? And who knows? You better enjoy the strawberries and cream.
22: Maybe a Pimm's Cup.
19: All right, that's my next stop.
5: And a Pimm's Cup. All right.
4: And all of you at home can watch the first round of Wimbledon today on ESPN. Mm. We'll be right. Coming up, former NFL star Chris Johnson revealing his private health battle. He sat down with Michael for an exclusive interview to share a story, talk about how he's maintaining hope. And next, counting down to America's 250th birthday, taking aboard the nation's most celebrated tall ship.
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4: Back now with our play of the day, counting down to America's 250th birthday. One of the highlights of the celebration will be the parade of sail here in New York Harbor. Rachel Scott got the chance to ride the lead vessel, the U.S. Coast Guard Eagle. Good morning again, Rachel.
5: Hey, Michael. Good morning to you guys again. Look, the Eagle is known as America's tall ship, and it's not just a vessel. It's really this floating piece of history, and it is leading the way into America's next chapter.
6: We're doing about 20 knots out on the Chesapeake Bay when we spot her.
5: Now we got eyes on the Eagle, America's tall ship. That's where we're headed.
6: Roughly as long as a football field and 15 stories high, the U.S. Coast Guard Eagle will be leading the tall ship parade in New York on July 4th. And we got to go aboard.
5: Thanks for having us.
6: For decades, the Eagle has trained the next generation of Coast Guard officers.
5: You said it's all about getting outside of your comfort zone, so.
7: Yes, it is.
6: The rite of passage, scaling the vessel's towering mast rigging, 150 feet up.
5: Is this a good time to say that I'm afraid of heights?
7: Okay, so once you're ready, you're just gonna start climbing like a ladder.
5: Woo! It definitely gets a lot more narrow.
7: So now you're just gonna climb all the way up and over that platform.
8: All right!
5: Oh my God!
8: You made it up.
5: We are 47 feet right now. Up on this mast, but cadets have to go all the way up to the top.
6: But way up there, they are definitely going to have the best views on July 4th.
5: So it was definitely a beautiful view after I caught my breath. You know, I talked to the captain aboard that ship, and he told me that exercise

0: their comfort zone, facing them to confront their fears. I definitely confronted mine. I am afraid of heights, but I will tell you, you're so focused on getting up that you forget that you have to get back down. Yeah. And that is a lot harder.
1: Just don't look down.
0: Yeah. Don't look down.
2: Now you tell her.
0: Solid ground.
3: 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That's all we're gonna say about that. But Rachel, you're awesome. Thank you for showing that to us. And coming up, Tori Jonathan's here with Deals and Steals, all made in America. When we come

0: 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Oh, yeah, a real castle in every tree in the world.
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5: Good morning, America. It's 8 a.m. Dangerous heat on the move. More than 100 million Americans on alert. Temperatures will feel like triple digits. Will there be relief before the holiday weekend?
6: ABC News exclusive with former NFL star Chris Johnson revealing his private health battle, the life-changing diagnosis, how he maintains hope, and what keeps him going. New heights for Princess Kate, climbing the three highest peaks in the UK in 24 hours.
7: I'm so grateful to be here, to be strong enough to walk these hills.
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8: And strike a pose. 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
9: It looks like a fairy tale, but it's like one of the evil stepsisters.
8: Plus, what he's saying about Zendaya's stunning looks for Spider-Man Brand New Day. As we say, good morning, America. Live from ABC News headquarters in New York City, it's Monday. Good morning, America.
10: Good morning, America. We are kicking off a big week here on GMA as we count down to July 4th in America's 250th birthday. Tori Johnson is here to help us celebrate with deals and steals all made in America with everything 50% off.
8: And also we have details of the big party in Nashville. 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
11: That is all coming up. First look at the top stories breaking at 8. We start with the extreme heat. More than 100 million Americans on alert. Leslie Lopez tracking it all. Good morning, Leslie.
12: Hey, good morning. I mean, it looks very nice. This early morning start over into Philly. Nice conditions, but look at the extreme heat watches. So don't be fooled. We're looking at that heat index of 110 degrees. I want to take you to what's happening out towards most of the country, off towards the east, the Midwest, anywhere from the south to the Midwest, out towards the East Coast. There are extreme heat watches in place along the I-95 corridor. So anywhere from Raleigh all the way up into New York, you're looking at large populated areas dealing with heat index values of 110 degrees. I mean, very hot. And then we get out towards the next several days where this is going to be a prolonged event. You can see over into areas of New York, 85 today. That's pretty nice. So if you have to get those ACs fixed today, tomorrow, but then we get into Wednesday, Thursday, off into Friday, we're in this extreme risk category. 104 degrees will be the feel like temperature. DC 111, Raleigh up to 103 by Thursday. I also want to point out

0: Get them done now. All right, Leslie, thank you. We're going to go now to Princess Kate, literally reaching new heights to raise money for cancer, climbing the UK's three highest peaks in 24 hours this weekend. Maggie Ruley's in London with this story for us. Good morning, Maggie.
1: Hey, good morning, Michael. Yeah, guys, it's called the Three Peaks Challenge, and I want to give you an idea of just how difficult it really is. You know, it's often compared to a mountain marathon, with one of the hikes taking place overnight. It's considered a serious test of grit. Princess Kate scaling new heights. The palace announcing that over the weekend, she climbed the UK's three highest mountains.
2: Lots of people have asked me why I'm doing this challenge, and partly it's personal. I'm so grateful to be here, to be strong enough to walk these hills. But more importantly, it's to give something back and acknowledge really all the incredible work going on up and down this country.
1: The princess doing the Three Peak Challenge to raise money for the Royal Marsden Hospital, where she herself received treatment.
3: We're increasingly seeing how much her cancer diagnosis has impacted her, and this real understanding that it's given her of what people who go through cancer are facing. And I think it's given her this real kind of drive to highlight that and to highlight how cancer affects the whole person, and also to try and raise funds to help people.
1: The princess has never disclosed what type of cancer she had, but after undergoing chemotherapy in 2024, she announced she was in remission January 2025.
2: I've met some incredible people, those people who are living with and beyond cancer, and I know personally how difficult that journey is.
1: She walked 23 miles, most of it uphill, with some 10,052 feet of vertical climbing, all in 24 hours. And guys, we know that at the end of those quite grueling 24 hours, the princess was met by her family. Michael.
0: Yeah, that's nice to hear. And speaking of family, is her brother-in-law Harry coming to visit soon?
1: Yeah, Michael, you know, he was supposed to, but it looks like that trip may be in jeopardy. Now, we had been told that Harry was coming in early July with Meghan and the kids, but according to the BBC, he was told he wouldn't be given police protection. So he's now reconsidering those plans. Guys, it's important to remember that if the trip does happen, it would be the first time little Archie and Lilibet would see their grandfather, King Charles, in 4 years, guys.
0: Oof. And if it does happen, I'm sure we will definitely know and be right there to cover it. I thank you so much for that, Maggie.
4: 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Now to the countdown to America's 250th birthday, ABC gearing up for an incredible lineup of 24 hours of live coverage this weekend, including a huge concert on Saturday night. 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
5: And good morning, Robin from Nashville. We are so excited. I'm standing where a huge stage is set to be built. Some of the biggest performers will take on Disney Celebrates America, Nashville Star Spangled Bash. And I got to tell you this, Nashville, it is known for its country music, right? But wait till you hear our Grammy Award winning Nashville Symphony in unison with this fireworks and drone show. It's set to be the largest in history. All right, Nashville's fireworks display will feature 12 inch shells, which are larger than ever used before. Each shell weighs more than 20 pounds, soars 1,200 feet in the sky. On top of that, it will feature more than 1,000 drones. It's literally electric. And then the performances. We've got Nick Jonas coming to center stage, by the way. We've also got the All-American Rejects and Motown Philly, Boyz II Men, we love them as well, right? We're very excited to see all these performers, and we can't forget about country. We've got Tim McGraw and also Reba. Hello, it's going to be wonderful. Now, I got to talk more about this. We've got you covered on Disney Celebrates America, Nashville Star Spangled Bash. That's going to air live this Saturday, July 4th, and it's starting at 8 p.m. Eastern right here on your local ABC station. 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And by the way, last year was a record-setting attendance, 365,000 of my friends came down here, and we are forecasting an even larger crowd. And you see what I did there? I'm still a meteorologist by trade. I'm going to send it back into you.
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0: All right, Danielle, thank you. Coming up in our GMA Morning Menu, my exclusive interview with former NFL star Chris Johnson, the Pro Bowl running back revealing his private health battle why he's telling his story now, and what he wants others to

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2: Plus, we're celebrating the food that makes our country great with America's Test Kitchen. And this morning, we're making a California specialty and Delaware State dessert. And Lara, I know you got a great guest with you.
3: Happy, the very fashionable La Roche is with us, everyone. We are talking fashion right now. We're going to continue that conversation, talk about the new season of Project Runway and so much more. A little Zendaya in the mix. We'll get into it coming up on Good Morning America.
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12: Hello, I'm Franklin Graham. The world seems to be upside down, doesn't it? The hatred, the violence, the division, the wars. What's the hope? What's the future? Where's God in all of this? Well, God is still on the throne, and he knows everything about you, and he loves you, he made you, he created you. But we have a problem, and that problem is called sin, and sin separates us from God. But God sent his Son from heaven to this earth to take your sins. He died and shed his blood on a cross for your sins. He was buried. But on the third day, God raised him to life. He's alive, and he'll come into your heart right now. That's right, Jesus is alive. If you've never trusted him as your Savior, do it right now. Just pray this prayer with me. Just say, God, I'm a sinner. I'm sorry. Forgive me. I believe that Jesus is your Son, and I want to trust him right now as my Savior and invite him to come in to be the Lord of my life. Amen. If you prayed that prayer, call that number right now that's on the screen.
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3: We're back now with our GMA cover story by exclusive interview with former NFL star Chris Johnson. The three-time Pro Bowler had more than 11,000 total offensive yards in his career and still holds the record for the most yards from scrimmage in a season. But now he's in a fight for his life off the field.
4: Johnson, touchdown!
3: Chris Johnson, one of the fastest running backs in NFL history, shattered records throughout his career.
4: 80-yard run.
3: So fast, he earned the nickname CJ2K.
4: Chris Johnson is going to have a Titans touchdown.
3: He retired in 2017 and has been out of the spotlight. But today, he is sharing something deeply personal.
5: You've chosen to share some personal news today, and it takes a tremendous amount of courage to share it. What would you like for people to know?
6: First, I want people to know that I'm still me. ALS has changed what my body can do, but it hasn't changed who I am.
3: In 2025, at the age of 39, Johnson was diagnosed with ALS, the disease progressing so rapidly that he now uses his eyes to trigger a speech-generating device to speak.
5: Why do you want to share this now?
6: Because if sharing my story helps even one person get diagnosed sooner, inspires more research, or gives another family hope, then it's worth it.
3: Johnson says he was in the prime of his life, working out daily and running errands with his four children until ALS changed everything.
5: Let's go back to last year. When did you notice that something was off?
6: I first noticed weakness in my right hand. At first, it was little things like my grip didn't feel right, and I wasn't as strong as I've always been.
3: His wife, Brittany, thought it was something much simpler.
5: Brittany, what did you think it was at the time?
7: I thought because of football and, you know, his career, that it had to be something with that, maybe a pinched nerve or something along those lines, but never ALS.
5: And what did doctors tell you initially about your condition?
6: We hoped it was something else, but after thorough testing, they finally came down with a diagnosis of ALS. They told us about a medication that might extend life by a few months. Then they told us to get our affairs in order. It was hard hearing that, but after watching Good Morning America and seeing Dr. Merritt with Eric Dane, we reached out to her. She was willing to think more creatively, offering experimental treatments that might help and advance research.
3: Dr. Merritt Sikovich is a neurologist and leading ALS researcher at Mass General Brigham Neuroscience Institute.
8: Chris has been on standard of care, which is about three different medications that slow down the illness, but he was also part of a clinical trial, a therapy that decreases inflammation, and I think that helped him a lot.
3: With no family history of ALS, doctors believe his is a case of sporadic ALS, the most common form of the disease, affecting about 90% of patients, occurring randomly in people with no known family history of ALS.
6: That's one of the reasons this disease can be so shocking. It can happen to someone who never expected it.
5: And for me, it's shocking. It's hard to process it for me because I know you, Chris, from just the incredible athlete that you are. How do you process it?
6: Honestly, I don't know if you ever fully process it. At first, you're in shock, then you realize you have two choices. You can give up or you can fight. I chose to fight.
5: And Brittany, what was it like for you when you found out that Chris had ALS?
7: All I could think about was our kids and how young they are. Just you're in denial. You want it to be anything else. You want the doctors to be wrong. The life that we previously had is like now a thing of the past, but we're still hopeful. We're hopeful, you know, that a breakthrough will happen and that, or, you know, God, a miracle will happen, you know?
5: And what kind of support has helped you the most through this?
6: Without a doubt, my wife, Brittany, she hasn't left my side through any of this. My kids are also

0: a huge part of why I keep going. Every day I wake up wanting more time with them to make more memories and just be their dad. They give me a reason to keep fighting.
1: Love it.
2: I know Brittany, the unsung hero of the caregivers. So what has this been like for you?
3: Oh, it's tough. It's tough. Like, we have good days, we have bad days, you know. Our life has shifted so much, and it's a heavy workload, but I have no doubt that this is what, you know, I was called to do.
2: So how has it progressed since you've been diagnosed?
0: It's continued to progress much faster than I ever imagined. I want people to understand just how quickly ALS can attack your body. Just over a year ago, I was picking up my 7-year-old daughter so she make a wish with her birthday cake. Today, I couldn't do that.
2: And what do you hope people, or you wish people understood about living with ALS?
0: That your mind stays sharp. People sometimes look at the physical disability and assume you're not still the same person inside. I still think the same, I still dream, I still love my family. My body just doesn't cooperate.
2: What are the doctors telling you about the treatment and the progression?
0: Having doctors who are willing to collaborate and explore every reasonable option has meant a lot to my family and me. Right now, there isn't a cure, but we're seeing more research, more clinical trials, and more promising ideas than ever before. Seeing how hard these doctors and researchers are working gives me hope. As long as they're fighting for people with ALS, I'm going to keep fighting too.
2: Hell yeah, and I want to thank Chris and Brittany for inviting me to the Home with the Family for that interview. And soon after Chris was diagnosed, they recorded his voice, which is why the speech generating machine sounds exactly like him. And Chris also told me awareness is great, but it's not enough. ALS needs funding. He was diagnosed relatively early and is doing everything he can, but still can't even hold a cup. That's why early detection, more research, and better treatments are so important. But he said, if you're newly diagnosed, don't lose hope. Research is moving faster than ever.
4: What an incredible spirit.
2: Yeah.
5: My goodness.
2: Yeah, but it was definitely, like I said, hard for me to process watching this guy who I've admired for a long time, the incredible record-holding NFL running back.
6: Mm-hmm. But he still has that grit, doesn't he?
2: And said, mind is still sharp.
5: Yeah.
2: Mind is still sharp.
5: And still admire. You said you admired him still. I mean, his admiration right now is off the charts for what he's doing. Yeah. That was a great interview.
6: It really
2: thank
6: was.
2: You. Thank you, guys. Yeah. All right, let's go to Leslie Lopez. Hey, Leslie.
7: Thank you, Michael. All right, we are taking a look right now at severe weather. There is a threat, a 2 out of 5 level threat right now for Twin Cities, Minnesota. We're going to continue on with that threat. Here's the weather outlook. This is going to be shifting out towards Wisconsin throughout not only today into tomorrow as the atmosphere energizes with the heat of the day. We're looking at that 2 out of 5 level threat anywhere from Sioux City through Minneapolis out towards Duluth. And then we're getting into tomorrow where you're seeing it stretch anywhere from Colby all the way out into Green Bay. Damaging winds, large hail, also the possibility for tornadoes. All right, now let's get a check a little closer to home.

0: They also have their famous apple pie. We've been having
1: some little
0: pickings have been happening on these.
1: Sorry,
0: we don't have a fork. 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
1: Smells so good.
0: So good, right?
1: Oh, wow.
0: Okay. So, speaking of good, enjoying the wine and minimizing the side effects, that's what Pure Wine is all about. 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And what this purifier does is it removes the histamines and the sulfites that trigger a lot of the common wine allergies. So you can enjoy it while it enhances like the natural flavor, the natural taste, the natural aroma back into your wine, as simple as like popping it into the glass. And then if you need to purify and aerate a whole bottle, we've got the Phoenix for that. Mm-hmm. All made in America, 50% off plus free shipping from Pure Wine.
1: Skip the hangovers.
0: You got it.
1: Skip the hangovers.
0: All right, how about enjoying a little game day spirit? So these are dugout mugs. 60,000 five-star reviews on these.
1: Wow.
0: They've been making these in Florida, and they take the barrel of a baseball then hollow to be able to allow
1: genius.
0: You 12 ounces of hot or cold beverages. You can pour right into it. You can drink right out of it. And then they take a baseball, cut it in half, that's called the cutter, and turn it into a bottle opener. So that's a bottle opener, and it's magnetic. It's so smart.
1: Yeah.
0: All of these, really great for all of your MLB teams. Plus, we have their Americana collection. It's all
1: how creative.
0: It's
1: how creative.
0: Very smart.
1: Yes,
0: very smart.
1: Very smart.
0: Okay, this is
1: a
0: Brad favorite, Saliander.
1: Mm-hmm.
0: They have been handcrafting all of this bug repellent in the Hudson Valley of New York, a team of 20 people, and they are best known for this one right here. This one that's called No Bite Me.
1: Yep.
0: It is both a repellent as well as an anti-itch cream. If you do get bit, that's going to be very, very helpful. All natural. It's got also a really great scent to it.
1: Mm-hmm.
0: Spearmint, lemongrass, those essential oils, all natural for everybody and all half price.
1: Every time we head to Key West.
0: There you go.
1: It's in
0: you
1: my
0: need
1: bag.
0: That there.
1: Yeah.
0: Exactly. Carolina Cottons. I love this company. It's all about beautiful 100% cotton goods for your home. And what I really love is that the owner of this company says that her work ethic comes from her grandfather, a proud veteran who said and instills in her the importance of believing in the American worker and supporting American workers and American industry, farmers, mills, skilled workers, all of whom have had a hand in bringing these products to life. You look beautiful and functional in your kitchen, and they're all half price.
1: 50% off.
0: You got
1: it. I love that story.
0: It's such a beautiful story. 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
0: Your skin will love it, and it's half price.
1: Okay, you got this week started right. 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That QR code that's right there on the screen takes you right there.
0: Oh, yeah.
1: All week long, baby. Coming up, celebrity stylist, La Roach is here. 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
1: Wow. Welcome back. 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
2: Yes.
1: Law Roach joins us with a new preview. It is exciting. More designers than ever before. Yes. You're back for a second season. Tyra Banks is officially joining.
3: Sure.
1: So what can we expect?
3: A lot of drama, but also a lot of talent. We started with 22 contestants this season, more than ever before, and there's a lot of talented people there, which brought me to the show because I love discovering and nurturing new talent. I've always done it my entire career with Zendaya, and it's just something that makes me feel good.
4: Mm. You're such a fan of the show long before you joined it. So what's it been like?
3: It's been dramatic. Drama. No, it's been great to be part of such a show that has such a long legacy. I grew up watching that show, as did a lot of people, and just to be a part of it and hopefully add value to it is really incredible.
5: Yeah. Well, you add value, and you do not hold back with your comments and critiques. I can tell you that. Let's check out the clip.
3: Oh, God.
2: Yes.
3: I wish I was on another show because I would make you lip sync for your life.
6: Oh, my gosh. But listen, I would kill that lip sync.
3: Well, I wish you had killed the look, but you didn't.
1: Oh!
2: You didn't seem thrilled at that moment.
3: Well, because I'm on another show. I guest star on RuPaul's Drag Race.
2: Yes,
3: and
2: yours.
3: So he was there on there before, and he actually brought a look that he wore it. And I thought that was cheating a little bit because we asked the designers to bring their best look and to wear something that you've already worn on another show. I thought it was a cop-out of it.
2: Okay, that explains it. Okay.
3: And then it also wasn't good, so.
5: So we thought we'd do something where you critique our outfit. No, I'm joking. You're not doing that. We're not doing that. Like, we don't want to cry here on GMA this morning.
4: He's already
2: starting. I got thumbs up, thanks. Yes. So
3: let me just say this. You guys always look amazing.
5: Thank you so much. We're going to give you two thumbs up because you always crush it. Zendaya. You have been crushing it with her from day one. If you talk about her fashion on the most recent Spider-Man press tour.
3: Yeah.
5: And also, how do you come up with the look? Do you both decide? How does that work?
3: No, she has no say-so at all. No, just kidding. No, we've been working together so long. It's just this relationship where we don't even have to really speak to each other. But what we known for and what we love to do is method dressing. It has a name now. It didn't when we first started doing it.
2: I like this.
3: But
2: it
3: is, I think it's entertaining for the fans to watch us tell the story of the movie through the clothes.
2: You did it first time for Challengers, right?
3: No, I did it for the first time. Actually, it was for Greatest Showman.
2: Oh, yes.
3: Yeah.
2: Mm-hmm.
3: Yeah. Mm-hmm. So it's just, at the end of the day, we are both entertainers, and the way I entertain is through clothes. And so doing it and being very intentional and referential and also sometimes very literal about the clothes, I just think it's fun to watch.
2: Yeah,
3: and people seem to enjoy it, so we do it.
2: Mm-hmm. I was complimenting him, the t-shirt with the heels.
4: Oh, yeah.
2: So simple, so smart, and so good.
3: And it was also 102 degrees in Paris.
2: So. Sometimes you just need to be cool.
1: It's practical as well. Yeah.
3: Very practical.
2: Let's talk wedding, because we all saw the AI-generated wedding looks.
3: Which wedding are you talking about?
2: You know that AI, you know that thing. But when you saw those pictures of an AI generated, people would assume it's you.
3: Yeah.
2: And there's Zendaya wearing a dress, and there's Tom in a look, and they're not real. What was your reaction?
3: That dress was not good enough.
2: Trust me,
3: the dress is better than that.
2: Yes.
3: Yeah.
2: So fair to say that the final creation did not

0: All
1: leave it right there. Yeah. Leave it right there. You are the real deal.
0: Thank you.
1: You just keep it real the entire time. You
0: I'm from Chicago.
1: Yeah, so. I know. You're your authentic self. Yeah. I know. We wouldn't want it any other way.
0: Thank you.
1: Have fun. Do you enjoy? Do you enjoy?
0: I love my life. I have so much gratitude to be who I am and in a place and to be here and just, you know, to be. I'm just grateful. I'm just really, really grateful and always humbled by the opportunities I get.
1: Well, you're so deserving.
0: Yeah. Thank
1: you're incredibly
0: you so much,
1: talented.
0: Robin.
1: Project Runway premieres next Thursday, July 9th on Freeform, streaming on Hulu and then on Disney Plus. Coming up, we got the best-selling author, Emily Giffen, here to tell us about her brand new book. So come on back to GMA. Thank you, Mom.
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6: We're back now on GMA with number one New York Times bestselling author Emily Giffen. Her new book, Love You More, is a page turner. It's all about true love and timing and the idea of going home. And it's so good to see you, vision in all shades of blue and sea glass.
1: It's great to be
6: here. It's wonderful
1: Thanks
6: to
1: for
6: see
1: having
6: you.
1: Me there.
6: Your writing is captivating. This one is being called like a can't put down kind of book. Why is that?
1: Well, Love You More follows the story of Billy Wright, a successful doctor living and working in New York
6: She's
1: City.
6: She's got a dream man.
1: Engaged to a wonderful man she adores, and her life seems perfect until a phone call from her first love draws her back to her small Midwestern hometown and forces her to question everything she thought she wanted.
6: Oh,
1: so
6: no.
1: You'll keep turning the pages wondering what Billy will do
6: Don't
1: next.
6: Don't ruin it. This book is all about true love and timing.
1: Mm-hmm.
6: And I think we can all relate to the timing of it all.
1: Mm-hmm.
6: Why do you think the two go hand in hand and work so well here?
1: Timing absolutely matters. And sometimes the right person comes along at the wrong time.
6: Right.
1: And life gets in the way, you know, careers, family obligations, grief, or simply, you know, one or both people just not being ready. But circumstances change and people can grow and work on themselves.
6: Right.
1: And sometimes
6: you can manipulate the timing, you know,
1: get
6: back in there. And that sounds a little bit like what may or may not happen
1: Right.
6: here.
1: And sometimes love gets a second chance.
6: Yep.

0: Did you have inspiration that you drew from in your own life?
1: You know, I've always been fascinated by those forks in the road of our lives and how the choices that we make shape who we become.
0: And what would it look like had you taken the other fork?
1: Exactly. And then those what if, you know, everyone has, I think, a moment that they look back on and think, what if?
0: What if I'd end up with that guy?
1: Yeah, or what if I had taken this path and what would my life look like? And that's really what happens with Billy.
0: I was going to say, do we get that? There's a movie that I just love. Gwyneth Paltrow did a movie a million years ago called Sliding Doors. It's just such a great concept.
1: And I saw that we were both much younger when that came out.
0: Yes.
1: But I think that concept has always intrigued me.
0: And you're prolific. You're very good at what you do. Tell us a little bit about what you're working on next.
1: Well, let's see. My next novel, of course. I'm always writing.
0: Tell me a little bit about your process.
1: Yeah.
0: Some authors that we talk to are working on two at the same time.
1: Right. That's not. That's
0: I think
1: my,
0: I don't know how that could be. I'm too ADD for that.
1: I publish every other year, but I am about.
0: So you have a schedule. You have a writing schedule.
1: Yes, for sure.
0: She's very organized.
1: My oldest two just graduated from college, twins.
0: Congratulations.
1: And my youngest just graduated from high school. So I'm about to be an empty nester.
0: Yes, you are. You got this, girl.
1: Okay.
0: You got this.
1: I'm trying not to be the trope, but it's just so hard.
0: I know.
1: But I'm excited for her. But I think this is an opportunity to write about that transition and how reinvention is possible. It's an opportunity. And so
0: a lot of
1: female friendships will be a central part of this book because they really help us through life's challenges.
0: So we're getting a little glimpse of what the next one's about, I'm sensing. Okay.
1: And then a couple adaptations are in the works.
0: Yeah, congratulations.
1: Which is exciting.
0: That's
1: Thank
0: an author's
1: you.
0: Kind of dream, isn't it?
1: Former novels. It really is. It's fun. Working on All We Ever Wanted with Hello Sunshine and Harlan Coben.
0: Hello Sunshine being our friend Reese Witherspoon's company.
1: Yes, and your friend Harlan Coben. He's on the show a lot as well.
0: He's George's
1: besties.
0: Yeah.
1: That's exciting.
0: That's a pretty great company to be working with.
1: I think so.
0: Is it strange to hear how your books are being, you know, sort of visioned or envisioned for in real life or on the screen?
1: It really is.
0: Sometimes you're writing, you're like, that's not how I think that person would look.
1: I don't mind that. You creative license, but I don't think about casting when I write this book, but when I finish, I think in Love You More, Zoe Deutsch and Leo Woodall. If you're watching this, I think they would be perfect in these roles.
0: Well, with that plug, I'm going to plug your new book because it is so good. We have several people here who said you truly cannot put it down. It's called Love You More. And it is available next Tuesday, July 7th. We thank you, Emily Giffen.
1: Thank you, Lara,
0: for being with us,
1: so
0: as
1: much.
0: Always. We're going to go over to Leslie.
2: 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Now, I also want to take you to GMA Exclusive. 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Now let's get a little closer to home.

0: So many American stories are told at Disney theme parks, from the small businesses of Main Street to Tomorrowland's Look to Infinity and Beyond. 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It airs at 8 Eastern here on ABC. Here's a clip about a classic American toy reaching a new generation thanks to Toy Story.
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4: It was totally an accident.
5: My husband was an engineer, and he was out on the trial run of a ship for the United States Navy.
6: And one day, he knocked a spring off of his desk. And lo and behold, it did this walking thing.
4: And he said the most important words you could say in science, which is, that's interesting.
7: He went home and said, Betty, I think this could be a toy. And she was like, oh, okay, Richard.
5: So I went to the dictionary and found that Slinky, the word Slinky, was very depictive of what Slinky does. So that's what we call it.
3: So that's the thing about Slinky, it had a great name.
8: So what did it do exactly?
2: One of the problems was that when you look at a Slinky, it just sits there.
4: What makes it exciting is how you use it, how you test it, how you play with it.
2: They felt that they needed to demonstrate it, to show people what it did. So in November of 45, they were fortunate to be granted some counter space in Gimbel's department store in Philly.
3: Fast forward about 50 years and another big break for Slinky.
9: Betty gets a call from Pixar saying, we would like to use your Slinky dog in our new movie.
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2: She was very proud of the fact that it was becoming one of the few toys that was made in America. And invented, made, and stayed in America.
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0: Oh, we are back now celebrating America's 250th birthday. That's right. And for the next 3 days, we are making classic dishes from different states, starting with California and Delaware. Mm-hmm. And who better than to help than America's Test Kitchen? Yeah. That's right. A special potluck edition of the magazine is out. And here now are two of the show's hosts, Bridget Lancaster and Julia Collin Davidson. Thank you very much.
1: Thank you.
0: For being here.
1: Thank you.
0: Our tasting table, they're rambunctious to make a lot of noise. Lara's digging in already.
1: Yes.
0: Both of them are digging in already. So let's dive into how we're cooking. And we're going to start with you, Julia.
1: Yeah.
0: Representing the West Coast,
1: mm-hmm.
0: California fish tacos.
1: Fried fish tacos. So good.
0: What kind of fish?
1: You have to use sturdy white
0: what's
1: fish.
0: What's sturdy?
1: Like cod, okay. Haddock, maybe even halibut.
2: Okay.
1: And this is a good recipe to use frozen fish if you have it, because you're battering it and you're frying it and you're putting lots of toppings on it.
0: Uh-huh.
1: So frozen fish works well here.
0: Frozen fish
1: mm-hmm.
0: for the halibut. All right. How do you make it? This is my thing. So you're dipping it in some kind of batter there.
1: This is the magic here. This is the key to the whole
0: recipe.
1: The magic? It is a batter made with equal parts flour and cornstarch. It's the cornstarch that makes it really crispy.
0: Yeah. And on the outside.
1: Yeah. And there's a little bit of baking powder and a little bit of beer.
0: And I see you got salt and pepper. I can smell the beer. And you got salt and pepper
1: salt
0: there.
1: Salt and pepper. And the beer adds flavor, but it also adds bubbles. You could use non-alcoholic beer if you wanted.
0: Oh, yeah. For the taste.
1: Yeah, just for the taste.
0: And how long do you keep that in there?
1: Only about 4 or 5 minutes till it's gorgeous and golden. The oil has to be 350.
0: Yeah, that's important.
1: That is important. You have to have a thermometer
0: in there. Mm-hmm. I see that.
1: Yeah, you want to use vegetable oil or even peanut oil. It has really great flavor.
0: Okay.
1: Yeah.
0: All right. So we're going to do that.
1: Mm-hmm.
0: 4 to 5 minutes.
1: Yep.
0: Vegetable peanut oil.
1: Mm-hmm.
0: Great dip there.
1: Yep.
0: So how do we build the taco?
1: Yeah, I have one for you to build, too.
0: I'm ready. I'm down.
1: Look
0: Let's
1: at
0: do
1: these.
0: It.
1: They're already done. You know, it's mandatory to clip. To click it a few times. Make sure it works.
0: All right. Taco and the fish in the middle. Fish.
1: Now, this is cabbage that's tossed with a little bit of the pickle juice.
0: Ooh.
1: Yeah, so it's like a vinegary slaw.
2: Anything with pickle juice.
1: Yeah, right?
0: Okay.
1: And it adds a little bit of acidity to the fried fish, which is nice. Here is a little white sauce. This is sour cream and lime.
0: Sour cream and lime.
1: Yeah, a little bit of mayonnaise. You put that on there.
0: A lot of flavors in this.
1: Yeah.
0: Sour cream, lime, beer.
1: And then some cilantro. And then here are the pickled onions. Pickled onions is so easy to make. Red onion, some vinegar, a little sugar. You let it sit for a few minutes. You can put them on everything.
0: Just for a few minutes.
1: Just for a few minutes.
0: Okay.
1: And you can put them on everything. There's some jalapenos in there for a little heat.
0: If you're
1: in the mood, you know.
0: Wow, that is easy.
1: Yeah, it is
0: really easy to do.
1: Yeah.
0: And then there you go. How is it over there, tasting table?
2: It's great. Everything over here is good. Although I'm eating a lot of sugar, too.
0: Get the breakfast going. Keep you awake here on GMA, the early show. All right, Bridget, and thank you.
1: Thank you so much, Julia. Yeah.
0: Bridget, Delaware State's peach.
2: That's right.
0: Let's go.
2: Yeah, Delaware was the peach state at one point. That's where most of the peaches came from. But we're going to make sure this peach pie is juicy, but not too wet, not too soggy. Nobody wants a soggy pie.
0: Yeah, so what am I doing here? I got to mash it?
2: You got to mash it. Get that arm strength in there. Yeah, we want it to be mashed because what we're making is a peach kind of mortar.
1: Yeah.
2: It's going to get in between all these jumbled, beautiful peaches that we macerate.
1: Wow.
0: Go ahead, I'm sorry.
2: No, so these

0: macerated with sugar, a little bit of lemon juice and zest.
1: It tastes it.
0: And you can see what's underneath here. It's all those peach juices.
2: Wow.
3: See, so why do you toss them in like a sugar mixture first? Why do you do that?
0: So it draws out, you can see all the juices.
3: So it
0: in
3: draws
0: the
3: out all that?
0: Yes.
3: Oh.
0: If we put that in the pie, you'd have peach soup.
1: Yeah.
0: Don't want peach soup.
3: So you know what? But how do you make it not too watery?
0: Yeah,
3: that's the key.
0: So we reduce those juices down in a skillet, and then we mix it with a little bit of pectin, which is just a natural fruit thickener, some cinnamon, a little bit of sugar in there.
3: Okay.
0: Cook that down, and then we mix it with the peaches over here. You can see how gorgeous they are.
3: Wow.
0: Great. Yeah.
3: That is beautiful. But you know what makes it even beautiful? When I see that lattice top it makes me want to eat. Eat it. So here, is this how you do it?
0: Yeah, that's how you do it.
3: Just
0: I just
3: lay it
0: need
3: over?
0: Four right across. Yeah.
3: Oh, okay.
0: Yeah. Right there. You got that.
3: Across. I haven't done it before, but I'm
0: going to. So we're going to do the one and two. You're going to put one right here.
3: Okay.
0: That's how easy it is to make a lattice.
3: And then you fold the other ones.
0: Yeah, now
3: back.
0: We go back this way. Look at that. We're going to move that up there just a wee bit.
3: Yeah.
0: Now we're going to go one and three.
3: One and three.
0: Look at that. It's just like dancing. Yeah.
3: And then you end up with that.
0: You end up with this beautiful thing.
3: And then you end up with Lara's plate, which is nothing on it.
0: I got this for you.
3: Thank you very much.
0: Absolutely.
3: Bridget, thank you. Julia, Bridget, thank you. You know what? Appreciate you guys. And you can get these recipes on goodmorningamerica.com and look for the special potluck edition of America's Test Kitchen magazine on newsstands right now.
1: Mm-hmm.
3: You know, we're going to be back, but I'm going to eat a piece of pie.
0: Yeah, I see.
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0: This is an ABC News special report.
1: And good morning, everyone. I'm Kira Phillips. We're coming on the air because the Supreme Court has just issued a critical ruling ahead of the midterm elections. The justices are weighing in on whether states can count late arriving mail-in ballots.

0: 5 days after Election Day to get counted in that state, and effectively preserves similar statutes in 29 states around the country that have a grace period for voters who don't get their ballots in by Election Day, but a short period after. This was a decision based largely on federal law, where Justice Barrett saying that federal law says nothing about late arriving ballots or the counting thereof. Therefore, states have the ability to set their own policies, and that means those policies now basically will stay in place both for the midterms and likely beyond, upending what many had hoped would be a change in policy, specifically Republicans who brought this challenge. Of course, President Trump very supportive of that as well.
1: And let's bring in our legal contributor, James Sample. I mean, clearly a setback for the president and the GOP.
2: Absolutely correct, Kira. And it is a victory, though, for voters and for the states who have provisions that include these grace periods. As Devin said, a number of states have those provisions. It has certainly been a major issue so far in the midterm elections and the primaries already, as you've seen in California. This is a ruling that says that the congressional statutes that refer to Election Day refer, in essence, to the casting of those ballots rather than the receiving of those ballots.
1: Let's bring in our senior political correspondent, Rachel Scott. Rachel, the president has always believed that mail-in ballots could swing close races. His quote, they undermine the confidence in elections. He's not going to be happy about this.
3: He will not be happy about this, certainly, Kira. This ruling is a loss, not only for President Trump, but also his Republican allies, who have long argued that these late mail-in ballots, even if they are postmarked on Election Day, but this essential grace period should not be allowed. And, of course, this all comes as the president is pushing for even tighter restrictions when it comes to mail-in voting and mail-in ballots. He's currently pushing his Save America Act, using this voter ID bill even as leverage over House Republicans and Senate Republicans over other key legislation. We have not yet heard from the White House or the president directly on this ruling, but this is certainly marks a defeat for President Trump as he pushes for even broader restrictions on mail-in voting, Kira.
1: Our legal analyst, Sarah Isker, also with us. Sarah, your thoughts?
4: It's interesting because obviously this is a statutory decision, meaning that the justices are saying Congress can change this at any time, but we are not going to read into just the term Election Day to be about the receipt of ballots versus the casting of ballots. So if Congress wants to pass a new statute, fine with us, but the courts are not going to read in more than what Congress said. This is in line with cases we've seen in the last several administrations where the court is trying to put the onus back on Congress to do its job rather than put all of these culture war election issues back on the courts, whether it's partisan gerrymandering or student loan debt forgiveness or tariffs. These are all sort of the same idea.
1: The Supreme Court also issuing a major ruling on presidential power. Devin, I want to start with you, clearly giving the president much more control here.
0: Yeah, a loss on mail ballots, Kira, but a big win for President Trump and the power of the presidency in a landmark decision that was written by Chief Justice John Roberts. 6-3 decision here upholding the president's ability in this specific case to fire a Democratic member of the Federal Trade Commission simply because he didn't like her view on policies. Congress created that agency to be insulated from politics, only allowing people to be fired for cause. But what the Supreme Court said today is that violates the separation of powers under the Constitution. And in effect, that has now limited the ability of Congress to create independent bipartisan agencies across our government. This will transform the federal government and eliminate a lot of those agencies that have both Republicans and Democrats on them. The agencies will still be there, of course, but now a president will be able to pack them with members he chooses because, as John Roberts said, they carry out executive functions. At the same time, Kira, another major decision came down in a similar vein. This one on President Trump's request to fire a member of the Federal Reserve. Unprecedented, never attempted before. And what the Supreme Court said is the Fed is different. It rejected President Trump's attempt, at least for now, to remove a Democratic appointee, Lisa Cook, from the Fed. He's alleged that she committed mortgage fraud. He said that constitutes cause for her removal. The Supreme Court, in a decision by Justice John Roberts, said That isn't clear in this case, but for now, she can stay on the job. The Fed is different. It's unique. It did leave open the door, Kira, to the possibility that she could be removed at some point, but the litigation will now drag on to determine whether she's met the bar for cause and what the facts are in her case.

0: East Kira.
1: And Rachel, clearly this is going to give President Trump the ability to dismantle other agencies.
2: Dependence on federal agencies that could potentially be at risk here and most likely be going away. But as it pertains to the Federal Reserve, this was a consequential ruling when we're talking about the independence of the Fed, which is something over on Capitol Hill. Both Democrats and Republicans sounded the alarm about as President Trump tried to reshape the Federal Board of Governors and push out Lisa Cook. And so this ruling, ultimately, the Supreme Court ultimately rejecting that push by President Trump, this is going to uphold the independence of the Fed and at least keep politicization away from it for now, Kira.
1: Sarah, quickly, what do you make of the split decisions here?
3: A more powerful president over a weaker presidency as the court pushes more onto Congress. They are also

0: team, thank you. And we're going to return you now to your regular programming. For some of you, that's Good Morning America. Our coverage will continue on ABC News Live and abcnews.com. I'm Kira Phillips here in Washington. I'll see you back on the channel.
1: This has been a special report from ABC News.

0: Vice President J.D. Vance is on The View, and all questions are on the table. Howie responds to Americans feeling pain from the gas pump to the pocketbook after campaign promises on the economy.
1: Starting on day one, we will end inflation and make America affordable again.
0: The national and global impact of America's war with Iran. The battle over ICE descending on U.S. cities. And sharing personal revelations and regrets after finding his way back to faith. It all starts now on The View with Whoopi, Sarah Haynes, Joy Behar, Anna Navarro, Sunny Hostin, and Alyssa Farah Griffin. Now let's get things started.

0: You know, it's only an hour show. So the first thing we want to do is welcome back the fabulous, the amazing, the spectacular Joy Behar. So, where were you? What did you do? How did it go?
1: Okay. So I was in London.
0: Right.
1: I was doing my play, My First Ex-Husband. Turns out women all over the world hate their husbands. We had a wonderful cast. I think we have a picture of me. I was in it. Jackie Hoffman and Deborah Chasin. The Deborah Chasin is a Brit.
0: Yeah.
1: And she got it, and they got it. Everybody loved it. It was a great experience. Wow. What else?
0: You go to France.
2: What was your highlight?
1: Oh,

0: On Limbaugh. Oh my God. I see why old people like a cruise. This is the highlight of the play. A woman came to see me from Lebanon.
1: Right.
0: Aren't they having a war there?
2: Oh, yes.
0: I felt so touched by that. Yeah. It was like she came
2: straight. My people
0: straight.
2: Love you.
0: She came from Beirut to London just to see me.
3: Oh, wow, Joy.
0: Isn't well that
3: done.
0: Nice?
3: That really well is something.
0: Yeah, so I have to go to Beirut now, right?
2: Yes, the it's, Paris of the Middle yeah. East.
1: It's yeah. Gorgeous. Yeah. It was gorgeous.
0: The Paris of the Middle
4: yeah.
0: East
4: yes,
0: is
4: that's
0: right.
4: That's what they call it.
0: Mm-hmm. And I missed everybody. I did miss it. What else can I tell you?
2: I wrote that down for you to make sure you told us you missed
0: I missed Sarah in particular. I took pictures
5: of... Miss being in the United States? Did you mean, were you in a completely yes. different time yeah. zone, different
0: yeah.
5: news cycle?
0: I did. Yeah. Well, the jet lag is no picnic, I'll tell yeah. you. I still have it.
4: But you were texting us.
0: I was texting. Yeah. I took pictures of all the hot waiters in France. All my gay boyfriends. Yes, all yes, the yes. joy boys. A little gift for them. And
5: did you have great food?
0: You know, the food in France was not as good as you would think.
5: Joy, I don't know where
2: it's
5: you are.
2: It's such went. An Italian comment.
4: Joy. Really, Joy?
0: The best food in Paris was Italian and Thai.
4: No.
2: She's got an inherent
1: well, the Thai,
2: bias.
1: You, so, well, the Thai is absolutely. Very good. That's
0: yeah.
1: true.
0: Yeah. But I mean,
5: they got great
0: there.
5: French food in Paris.
0: Look, I went to one
2: morning.
0: Dinner. One dinner, we went to the, I don't know the name, that I don't even remember it anyway. Something, Louis.
1: Something French.
2: Something Louis.
0: Something very French. It was good. And because Zaslav, you know, the famous David Zaslav,
1: right. yeah.
0: he was took all of HBO there.
1: Right.
0: So it was one of the top restaurants when I was there.
1: Right.
0: And it was as good as any other restaurant. It was not great, like you thought, oh, my God, I'm having an orgasm. No.
2: Our first orgasm reference of the day.
0: Naughty girl. So... and the Brits are great people. Yes. I really enjoy myself. You know, you're a yeah. huge star in England.
1: Yeah. Yeah.
0: They ask about you there.
1: I'm glad
5: did you
1: there.
5: Watch Loose Women?
0: I did. I was going to be on it, but we didn't need the publicity because we sold all the tickets.
1: Right. Yeah.
4: You know, there's a show just like The View, but it's called
0: but
4: Loose Women.
0: They don't do what we do.
1: No, they don't like do us, what we but. Do. But it's the only show that is really women-centric, where it's... four or five women talking about yeah. different mm-hmm. stuff. And it's great. We have been trying for years to do an exchange program
2: oh,
1: with
2: yeah.
1: them,
2: yeah.
1: to have them come here to the States and us go
2: spending
1: over there.
2: Spending a semester abroad.
1: Mm-hmm. Yeah.
0: But also, you know what, there's a lot of, I noticed a lot of sports are going on.
1: Yeah.
4: Yes.
1: I mean, yeah.
2: Did you hear about the Knicks?
0: Well, when I was in Paris, it was the French Open and they
1: right.
0: won.
4: Yeah, that's right.
0: And they were going crazy. They arrested 700 people because they went so berserk.
1: Yeah.
0: Then there was the World Cup, which
1: yeah.
0: also,
1: which is still here going also
0: I'll show you the World
1: on.
0: Cup. What is wrong with this?
2: The vice president of the United States is joining
5: us. You came in hot and with no filter.
0: She's Joy. The Europeans are much looser, like
1: yeah,
0: the show,
1: much,
0: the
1: yeah.
0: loose women.
1: But we're glad you're back.
5: By the way, just so you know, the World Cup is going on in the United States.
1: Yes.
5: Oh, it is? Oh.
1: Yes, and you know the Knicks tour.
0: I know all yeah. about the Knicks. Yeah.
1: You're not the only person given the UK culture shock.
2: Yeah.
1: British Prime Minister Keir Starmer just announced a sweeping change in the country's social media policy. Take a look.
6: Thousands of parents say their children are addicted to social media. It can leave them trapped in a cycle of endless scrolling that displaces play, sleep, and time with the family. It can harm their mental health. That is why today, the government has decided to ban social media access for children under 16.
2: Yes.
1: Now, spokespeople for Snapchat, Meta, and YouTube have stated that the ban may push teens to anonymous services that are less safe. You know, I don't know what any of these services have done to make them more safe. So I don't know that they're not already dealing with these other services. But do you, can this work here?
7: It sure can, and it should. So anyone that hasn't read Jonathan Haidt's Anxious Generation, it's the first read you should make. He spoke to all of this, which inspired the wife of a politician in Australia

0: to be the first country to implement these policies protecting our young people. What infuriates me is last week, the U.S. Embassy in London tried to dissuade the U.K. from doing this because they were worried it would stop up the tech companies. To me, that is literally protecting tech billionaires over the innocence and goodness of our young children. And we can do better.
1: Well, and what Jonathan Haidt points out in his book, all of these major tech CEOs do not let their own children on these apps.
0: Correct.
1: Because they know these algorithms are skewed to make them addicted. They have huge impacts on mental health, body image, suicidal ideation, horrible, horrible. The stats are profound. Florida is doing this, though. Florida's got
2: Florida
1: age restrictions. A number of other states, Nebraska's looking at it. I love seeing this at the state level. 16 should be the minimum. I think you should need parental control to be able to get on. It's about protecting kids' mental health.
2: I agree with it on the state level. I think we should have it here on a national level. I think there's no question that the evidence supports some measures like this. And I will say what I also appreciate about the UK ban is that it bans kids from interacting with strangers online. And that is stranger danger in the current form. And so I applaud the Brits for doing it. And I hope we bring that here to the United States.
3: I agree with all of that, and I think it has to be a comprehensive, holistic approach. I think parents need to be involved, schools need to be involved, government need to be involved, and I think these social media platform sites that are being liable in some legal cases also have to acknowledge what their responsibility and role is, and also be part of the solution.
4: Yeah. Well, it's always a problem if you act like you don't know what we're talking about. Mm-hmm. When you deny that there is an issue, you have to cop to the fact that there is an issue and we can fix it.
2: Yeah.
4: But because they will not acknowledge their part in this, it makes it very hard to do. So we'll be fighting this for a little while, but I'm glad somebody did it. Yeah. And when we come back, we will be back with the Vice President of the United States, J.D. Vance.
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0: July 4th, 24 hours nonstop, live all across the country. This is where it happens. 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
1: Everywhere you go at a Disney park, there's a story, an American story. 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
4: For 29 seasons, this show has invited thousands of guests with all kinds of diverse points of view. And we have been asking our next guest to join us for a while now. So we're glad that he's taken us up on the offer today. Please welcome author of the new book, Communion, Finding My Way Back to Faith, the Vice President of the United States, J.D. Vance.

0: so.
1: Surprised at how tall you were. He's very tall.
2: Well, if you only see somebody on TV, you just see their, in my case, giant heads. So it hides how tall I am. Yeah. That's right.
3: We are the table of big heads here.
2: So Alyssa, this is a show of MAGA Republicans, right? That's what my media team told me. Okay, good.
3: Well, we'll find out. I think you have the first question, Alyssa.
4: Yes, Mr. Vice President, thank you for being with us. Now, you came into office with clear momentum, but when I talk to my friends and family who supported you and the president and still support you and the president, one issue comes up time and time again, and it's the economy. Inflation's up, wages are down, gas prices are starting to drop at news of this Iran deal, which we will get to.
2: Sure.
4: What can you say to voters who trusted you to lower costs on day one, and will they be satisfied by November?
2: Well, I think that's ultimately up to the voters, right? I think voters have every right to expect as much as possible out of their elected representatives. We certainly know that we were elected on a number of mandates. One was to close the border, which I think we've done successfully, exceeded expectations there. Number two was to lower prices, and there's a lot of work to do, in large part because of what's happened over the last few months in the Middle East. But as you said, oil, which got up to $120 a barrel, now is at $80 a barrel. That's going to be reflected in lower fuel, lower food, lower energy prices. But there's a lot more work to do. The thing that I'm proudest about most, because you know, as some of you may know, I grew up in one of these towns that was forgotten by the leaders in Washington of both parties, is that you're seeing, that's Middletown, Ohio. That's my hometown in southwestern Ohio. It was a proud steel town. I was raised by a grandfather who was a union steel worker, is that those jobs disappeared. Those factories closed down. The thing that I'm most excited about is you do see a large amount of capital investment coming into our country. Factories being built, construction jobs are way up, manufacturing jobs are starting to catch up. So there's a lot more work to do. I think that we're making progress, but ultimately, we're going to make our pitch to the voters in November, and they're the ones who get to decide whether we've done a good job or not, and that's how they're going to vote.
5: Okay. So President Trump has called affordability a hoax. He said that, not me. He's pouring money into this ballroom of his and the reflecting pool. Oh, don't forget the Arch de Trumpe, I call it, and a White House cage match. All these things. Why is he doing them when everybody knows that Americans are struggling? What is he spending all this money for?
2: Well, I got to defend the president on the hoax point. What the president said is the idea that Republicans caused the affordability problem is a hoax. And I think that's true. If you go back to the Biden administration, inflation got up to 9% under the Biden administration. Okay. Uh-huh. Right now it's at 3.5%. By the way, too high. We're doing everything that we can to bring it back down to 2.5%, which is where most people would like to see it. But we inherited an affordability problem. We're doing a lot to make it better. It's going to take a little bit of time. There's a lot more work to do. But the president knows that a lot of Americans are struggling. In fact, he ran on that. He talked about it. And we've done some things and made some good progress on that point.
1: He just said he loves the inflation.
2: What he said, Anna, what he said is that he loves the fact that the inflation is going to come down when this war is over. That's what he said.
3: That's not what he said.
5: That
3: saying.
5: Wasn't a direct.
3: That's not his,
5: wait,
3: what he
5: are
3: said,
5: you his interpreter
3: okay.
5: or are you his vice president? Come on.
2: Well, look. I what the president said. People were asking about the inflation. They were asking about the affordability problem, which again is very real. And what he said is, I love the inflation because it's going to come down when the war is over. And now, again, we already see gas prices today, $4.06 a gallon, too high, but way down from where they were just a couple of weeks ago. So there's a lot we got to do, but I think that we're doing as much as we can. We're going to keep on working at it. And again, the American people are going to make their verdict, but I think that we have a very credible case to run on, that we brought a lot of new investment. We're building the factories. That is going to pay serious dividends for the American people over the long haul.
5: When?
2: Well, Joy, if you look at manufacturing jobs.
5: Yeah, okay.
2: Those jobs are increasing at a large number. Construction jobs are doing a little bit better. So what happens is the construction jobs to build the factories and then the manufacturing workers go back to work. That also leads to rising wages. That's one of the things that I'm very proud of, is if you look at the amount that wages are going up now compared to, say, 2022, they're going up way faster. That's a good thing. You know, the affordability problem, again, gas, way too high right now. Certain things, way too high. You know, rents have been either flat or down for 12 months now. So there are things that are showing signs of life, things that are showing signs of progress. My view, I'm sure you guys don't agree with it, is that we inherited a mess and we're fixing it. But sometimes it takes a long time to fix a mess.
3: Sunny.
6: Okay. Mr. Vice President, according to a new report from the New York Times,
0: You were the leading voice behind the scenes to release the Epstein files, and we applaud you for that. And you warned top officials, including top DOJ officials, at strategy meetings taking place inside the Situation Room. We understand that there are tapes of those meetings, that this was a huge problem for the base. The report says you even floated having Tucker Carlson interview Ghislaine Maxwell to clear the president's name, but you were rebuffed by your people. Why?
2: Well, I'd say, first of all, don't believe everything that you read in any newspaper, whether it's a right-leaning paper or a left-leaning paper, because as you guys know, well, there are things that are true, things that are false, and things that are totally missing context. Well, here's what I'll say. So, number one, I am, frankly, kind of a conspiracy theory on the Epstein stuff. And that story says that that's one of the things that's true, is that some people called me a conspiracy theory on the Epstein stuff.
0: Chief of Staff, Susie Wiles, called you a conspiracy
2: theory. And I love Susie, but absolutely, she thinks I'm a conspiracy theorist on the Epstein stuff, because I think that it's crazy that you had this guy who is clearly a sex predator who is hanging out with a lot of very wealthy and powerful people. Like, that really bothered me. I don't know what's there, of course. Nobody knows exactly what happened unless you were there, but that really bothered me. And I wanted to have full transparency. What I disagree with is the idea that the White House wasn't committed to full transparency. We have to remember, like, I was inside the room when some of these decisions were made. The Epstein Files Transparency Act, the one that the president signed, the one that led to all these files that we're seeing, the emails. By the way, again, sorry, Joe, I do have to defend my boss. I know you guys don't always appreciate this, but, you know, one of the things you see in the Epstein emails is that Jeffrey Epstein hated Donald Trump, and that Donald Trump literally reported Jeffrey Epstein to the police. Okay, That's one of the things that came out of these files.
5: They were best friends for about a decade. And remember, he signed that Transparency Act under duress when some Republican women, congresswomen like Lauren Boebert, like Marjorie Taylor Greene, did not give in to his pressure of not signing. Lauren Boebert into the Situation Room to pressure her into caving on not voting for that bill.
2: So let me respond to that. So
0: that's all true.
2: Let me respond to that. So number one is, yes, Donald Trump, and he said this, he knew Jeffrey Epstein back in the 1980s. He also threw Jeffrey Epstein out of his club when he found out he was a creep and reported him to the police. That's something that the media often misses when it reports this story. They tell the fact that they knew each other in the 80s, which the president himself admits. They ignore the fact that he narked on him to the police and led ultimately to Jeffrey Epstein's downfall. To that point, Anna, it's one of the things that led to law enforcement investigation. But on the point that you made,
5: it was allegedly over a real estate deal that they got into a fight over.
2: But the email says they didn't just know each other.
5: Let's just be truthful and transparent here. They didn't just know each other.
6: He's in a lot of pictures.
5: They were incredibly close friends.
2: He reported him to the police. That's what I'm saying. That is objectively true.
5: But Anna made another point, Whoopi, if I may.
2: Because Anna made a very important point. This question about, did Donald Trump release these files only under duress from Republicans? And Anna, you know the Republican Party probably better than I do. The idea that Donald Trump runs around afraid of Republican congressmen as opposed to the other way around is kind of crazy.
0: It was bipartisan, though. It was Republicans and Democrats.
2: But because the Republicans control the House and the Senate, particularly the Senate, you need

0: called the senators. I was there. He called the senators and said, you know what? Pass this bill, I'll sign it, and
1: well,
0: that was it.
1: Then let me follow up briefly. Let me follow up briefly.
0: Yes.
1: It sounds like you believed that there would be men in the files who would be held accountable. Rightfully so. And the American people are with you on this. Why haven't we seen the release of over 2.5 million additional Epstein file documents? It seems like you are someone that is on the right side of history on this.
0: So we have released, I think it's 6 million files or 6 million pages of documents. My understanding is the 2.5 million, Sonny, I'm going to check on this to make sure, but my understanding is that a lot of those are duplicates of things that have already been released.
2: We're not holding
0: anything back. Some of those things are like the courts have to order you to release them. So that was one thing that we confronted. You talk about these situation room meetings is, you know, there was a big bunch of files that existed, I think, in the Southern District of New York, or maybe it was some other jurisdiction. But we were like, we want to release these files, but you need the court approval in order to release the files. Sometimes we would apply to release the files and the courts would say no. So those particular documents, I would need to actually like know exactly what you're talking about.
1: 3.5 million documents were released, and my understanding is 2.5 million have not been released.
0: Those may have been the ones that are under court. So I don't know what the documents you're talking about, but I'm telling you,
3: let me go to break.
0: Sure.
3: Let me go to break. Because people are looking at me going.
0: And let's talk about the book. I'm here to sell books. Communion. Well, buy my book, please.
3: Eventually we will, but this is a good opportunity for us to get some clarity
0: on
3: stuff.
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8: We are back with Vice President J.D. Vance. Sarah, you got the question.
9: Yes, Mr. Vice President, in your new book, Communion, you write about your personal evolution with faith from evangelical to atheist to Catholic convert. And you also explain your evolution similarly on Trump, from calling him America's Hitler to America's best hope. Now, as someone who has admitted to chasing ambition, which you write about in the book, in the past, but now says your faith brought you back to your priorities, I have to kind of use your own words that sit with me from 2016.
10: Sure.
9: Fellow Christians, everyone is watching when we apologize for this man. Lord, help us. And I think about that all the time, because as a fellow Christian, that is something that weighs on my heart as I watch this country and the leadership at the top, because it's also something I have to explain to my kids, which I know we also share, this idea that our greatest privilege and responsibility are these young people we're raising.
10: Of course.
9: So help me find the words to explain my children what they're witnessing right now.
10: Well, you know, first of all, it's been well covered that I was a critic of Donald Trump back in 2015 and 2016. Now, obviously, I'm sitting here as the Vice President of the United States in the Trump administration. Well, Joy, little humility, actually. I think that when you make predictions and those predictions turn out to be false, you got to ask yourself, well, what made me wrong about that? What did I not understand or not appreciate? For example, I said that Donald Trump's economic policies would not lead to wage growth. They did in the first term. That was actually a major, major thing. I said that we couldn't bring back any of those factory jobs because I kind of had given into this idea that those jobs were disappearing. But actually, Donald Trump, you saw a manufacturing boom during that administration. So there's a certain point where you say, you know, I made predictions about this. I ended up being wrong. Yeah. And in politics and anything, I think it's important to just say, you know what? I got some things wrong, and I was wrong about him. He was a very successful president. It's one of the reasons why I've been so supportive of him.
9: You go on in the book to explain that good policy was maybe one of your justifications, but the quote and when you tweeted that or X'd it was not about policy. It was what Christians were willing to excuse. And that's the part I can't get past. What are you willing to excuse in the name of power?
10: Well, I would say fundamentally that one of the things I underappreciated about Donald Trump is that so many of the things that people said about him weren't actually true. Again, you talk about humility, okay? So I see Donald Trump, I see a clip of him, or I see even not even a clip of him, but reporting about something that he said, and I take it at face value. For example, let's just go back to one of the most controversial things Donald Trump said during the first term that I was wrong during the first campaign. Is that I was led to believe by the stories. I read stories that said Donald Trump said that all Mexicans were rapists. He never said that. What he said is that the certain South American countries, Central American countries, were releasing criminals into our country, including Mexico. By the way, that was objectively true. So
11: there
10: it's not
11: no
10: so much Christians.
11: Fidel Castro did that in 1980 with the Mariel boat lift. There have been many, many journalists, including CNN, where you used to work and be my colleague, that have tried to find evidence of that. There is no evidence that Maduro was releasing people from insane asylums or jails like Fidel Castro did do. This was made up. And we just can't, you know, accept it without pushing back.
10: Anna, we know that there were people who were released from prisons who were encouraged to come into the United States.
11: It wasn't like it was in the Mariel, Mr. Vice President. It wasn't where it was like a purposeful release, open up the jails, open up the insane asylums, and let people flood Florida. I lived through that in Miami.
10: If you go, it may not have been like Mariel, but if you go back to the caravans that were happening in 22, 23, we know that those things were funded. They were in some ways supported by the government.
11: There was absolutely.
10: So I don't know how you define support or not support, but if people are encouraged to come into our country after having spent time in prison by their own governments, I think that's a problem.
9: But Vice President, can I just add one more thing? Because you do speak about immigration at length in this book.
10: Sure. Mm-hmm.
9: And I believe, as a Christian, I can tell my kids why it's important to have borders. I get that. There are laws, there are resources, I get all that things. It's much harder to explain when I see someone dragged out of a house or wrongly taken to a thing that isn't a violent criminal. It's a little more nuanced as a parent to try to say when someone's referred to as vermin or scum, when I teach them in school about people that have done that before, but this is different. It's very hard as a parent and a Christian to say both things.
11: And you say in the book, you talk about this. This internal struggle in the book, and you talk about moral trade-offs that result in favoring a strict migration policy without dehumanizing anyone. But listen, over 50 people have died in ICE custody. There are thousands of children, 6,200, that are being held in places like Dilley Detention Center. The people that have visited those detention centers, I don't know if you have, talk about the subhuman, infrahuman conditions, the lack of clean water, the lack of medical attention, the lack of education. I would urge you as a Christian and as a father to visit those detention centers where the children are being held and make sure that the conditions are up to the values that we hold in this country.
10: Yeah, so you guys have thrown a lot at me, and I see we got 30 seconds left here. But let me say, number one,
11: you're the vice president. You can go long.
10: I'd like to pick up on this theme because I think it's really important. We do have to strike a balance, of course, between enforcing our laws. We don't want to dehumanize people. That is the balance that, look, law enforcement, what I'd say about this, law enforcement is always inherently not a very pretty process, right, especially when you're dealing sometimes with violent people, with people who are resisting arrest. Some of the people that I've been told by the media were completely peaceful, had never violated any laws. You actually look into the record and you find out that those people were actually being violent, or they did have a criminal record. They had a sex traffic conviction.
6: Don't have criminal records. The majority of people that ICE is rounding up and taking out of their homes from their families, they're separating families. They're using children as bait.
10: But the majority
6: are not criminals.
10: But can I respond to that, guys? Let me just say this, okay? So you talk about the children. Here's what I'd say. Do we know that during the last administration, we had tens of thousands of children who were sex trafficked by the cartels, who were brought into our country in profoundly dangerous and predatory conditions?
6: Let's talk about this administration.
10: But here's the point. Unless you enforce the border, you invite that kind of conduct. You think that our immigration policies are inhumane based on the reporting of one person with a political bias. What I'm telling you is that it's inhumane to allow cartels to sex traffic people across our border.
12: Please hold on.
10: I appreciate that.
12: Hold
10: we're
12: going
10: to get you back, Anna.
12: We're coming back with more with the vice president, and I've got questions for
10: great.
12: You.
10: Great. Thank you.
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10: This is the moment dancers dream of. Culmination of every sacrifice. I want to see imagination and heart stepping into the legacy of Dancing with the Stars. Are you ready?

0: We are back with Vice President J.D. Vance. Sir, you come from a poor community.
1: Sure.
0: You know how hard it has been for people. Two things. You talk a lot about your Catholic faith. But the Catholic faith says we take in immigrants. We take in people who don't have or who are having a hard time. How do you justify both things?
1: So let me say first a couple things, Whoopi. Mm-hmm. So number one, the book is actually way less political than you might think if you were just watching this. Because obviously we're getting into the issues of the day.
0: Right.
1: 95% of the book is really not about politics. I kind of have to write about politics because I'm the vice president. But I want to answer your question.
0: Right.
1: So fundamentally, if you think about what is immigration enforcement, immigration is law enforcement. It's somebody who has broken a law. A law enforcement officer has to show up and enforce that law.
0: Mm-hmm.
1: Now, inherently, sometimes that process is not always going to be pretty if you capture a video clip of it, in the same way that if you arrest somebody for committing a violent or a nonviolent crime, sometimes it's not always pretty. What I'm saying is the Catholic faith mm-hmm. is actually very, I think it strikes the right balance here. Mm-hmm. It says the Christian faith, I think this is true of Protestants and Catholics, that you can have borders.
0: Yeah.
1: You're allowed to enforce your borders. That means the law enforcement piece of it. But you also have to take certain precautions and certain care, okay?
0: Uh-huh.
1: And again, your argument is fundamentally, Whoopi, you're saying that we don't strike the right balance. I disagree with you about how we apply that, but nobody hopefully is saying we're not allowed to have a border.
0: No,
1: what I'm saying is that in order for us to actually enforce the law, you can't set a standard that says you're not allowed to deport anyone
0: right.
1: unless they've committed a violent crime. You've got to enforce the law equally
0: so
1: and justly.
0: Let me do my follow-up.
1: You don't have to raise your hand.
0: Let me do my follow-up.
2: Yes, I do.
0: Because you were talking about people. What did black people do to this administration that has allowed

0: allowed it to really stigmatize folks of color. And you know how hard it is. You have folks of color in your family.
1: Sure.
0: So when you see, you know, things, the Emmett Till stuff coming down, or them doing all kinds of removal of information of right. black heroes, how does that sit with you?
1: Well, what exactly are you talking about, Whoopi? Because I want to know what she's.
0: So in a lot of the
2: museums,
0: there's so many, where they're taking down the actual history that happened in this country. Slavery happened. All kinds of stuff happened. And it seems that it has been very easy for this administration to remove that and also to denigrate black folks who have worked their behinds off to get this American dream. How do you, I mean, you know better.
1: Sonny, that was actually a very helpful intervention, because I think the story you're talking about is where, you know, allegedly the administration is holding back the appointments of people based on skin color.
3: I've seen
1: this story.
3: I'm talking about a host of things. I'm talking about black history getting erased from public spaces. Black voter districts are being dismantled. Black leaders are being sidelined from our ranks. Where do Americans of color fit in this vision? Because it doesn't seem like we fit.
4: Since October of last year, there's been something like 6,668 refugees allowed into the country. All but three were white South Africans.
1: So, first of all, I'm very skeptical of that number, because we have a lot of different immigration pathways in the United States of America. But let me just address Whoopi's point. Look, first of all, you asked the question, and maybe you don't believe this coming from me, but I think everybody is welcome in our political coalition. Frankly, even if you didn't vote for us, everybody is welcome in our country, so long as you're an American citizen with the duties and the legal obligations and rights to be here. But Whoopi, let me just give you an example of this.
0: Yeah.
1: Okay, so you say that we're anti-minority or anti-black.
0: No, I didn't say that. I asked. See?
1: Well, okay, fine. Mm-hmm. Fair.
0: Don't start any stuff
1: all
0: with
1: right,
0: me,
1: okay,
0: man. Don't
1: right.
0: get me in trouble.
1: I misinterpreted your question, let me answer your actual question there. Mm-hmm. What I'm saying, I think, okay, look at Washington, D.C. One of the most democratic and one of the blackest, by a share of population, blackest cities in the United States of America has seen a radical decrease in violent crimes and sexual assaults and in murders. We have tried to take the crime issue seriously, in part because we believe everybody, whether you're black or white or rich or poor, deserves to live in a safe neighborhood.
0: Why does the crime step in? This is not about crime. This
3: black
0: is about
3: women lost their jobs.
0: Right. This is about human rights.
1: What you're saying is black we got to do more on the economy.
3: Black history has been erased from public
1: spaces. Black history
3: spaces.
1: Is not erased
3: that is true.
1: From public
5: guys,
1: spaces.
5: We do have to get to Iran
1: right.
5: when we get back.
1: Yeah,
5: some
1: but,
5: very
1: but
5: important
1: guys,
5: news
1: I'm
5: to get
1: telling
5: to.
1: You, we celebrate black history. We celebrate all American history in this administration.
5: Can I ask
1: you guys
5: about
1: might be skeptical of this, but I promise you it's true.
0: I have to go to break. Anna, God, please, we have more with Vice President J.D. Vance when we come back. Don't do that.
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8: Glaciers, dazzling fjords, majestic bald eagles and polar bears, emerald cliffs, live volcanoes, white, black and green sand beaches. 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
9: We're back with Vice President J.D. Vance. Joy has the next question.
10: Okay, so in the book, Mr. Vice President, you make a mea culpa of sorts for calling Democrats childless cat ladies.
11: Oh, man. Okay. My most boneheaded comment.
10: You say that in the book, that it was boneheaded, which it was.
11: Thank you.
10: What were you thinking when you said that?
11: So Joy said when we were off air that I'm fine, which I think is about the best endorsement that I'm going to get out of Joy Behar for a Republican. Thank you. I appreciate that. Graded on a curve here at The View. But, you know, I guess one of the things that I try to do, and I'm always, you know, all of us are always learning. You know, you said you were a lapsed Catholic. I'm a bad Catholic. I think all of us, that's why we need grace as Christians, is because we recognize that there are certain things we got to work on.
10: Right.
11: But here's what I'd say about that. So did that comment actually shed light on something and start a discussion, or did it just close people down? And when I make a comment that just closes people down, instead of trying to appreciate the point that I make, that's a mistake, right?
10: Okay.
11: And that's on me to do better.
10: Okay,
11: Joy, is I do think, in a very subtle sometimes in a more profound way, I think our country has become more anti-family and more anti-child. It's harder to travel.
10: Right,
11: it's harder to go to a restaurant.
10: Children, have 10
12: Mr.
10: seconds.
12: Vice
10: okay.
12: President,
10: do you want...
12: You know, your child is arriving.
11: No grandbabies yet.
12: Not yet. We're very excited for you and Usha, and we wanted to give you a
11: Thank
12: view
11: you.
12: Once.
11: I appreciate that.
12: Thank you.
11: We will put this on. We'll send you guys a photo.
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3: This is the moment dancers dream of. The culmination of every sacrifice. I want to see imagination and heart. They're stepping into the legacy of Dancing with the Stars. Are you ready?

0: by a shark while on vacation in the Bahamas.
1: I just thought I was gonna die.
0: Telling his story, how he says his older brother saved his life. From one of the fastest running backs in NFL history to the fight for his life, Chris Johnson sitting down with Michael Strahan on his life-changing diagnosis and how he maintains hope. And Ed Sheeran's big surprise for a bride and groom, crashing the wedding reception and even taking to the stage for a special performance. It's time for GMA3.
2: It is time for GMA3. Can't wait for that. I'm Gio Benitez. Good to see you.
3: Imagine having Ed Sheeran show up at your wedding reception. Incredible. We'll tell you why he was there. I'm Rhian and Ali here with Leslie Lopez. We're so glad all of you could join us. Happy Monday.
4: Yeah, we're celebrating a lot. America 250 all week long, counting down to July 4th. And today we're kicking off a big week of deals and steals. Tori Johnson is here with everything made in America and all at least 50% off.
2: I cannot believe we're already here.
3: I know. Wow. 250. Right. What's a celebration though without food? Mm-hmm. You gotta have good food. America's Test Kitchen is here to show us how to make classic dishes from across the country, including that beloved black and white cookie.
2: Oh my gosh.
3: Oh, you know what I'm talking about. New York City loves a black and white cookie. We're gonna make some of those.
2: We do love that. But we are gonna begin here with a 12-year-old boy who was attacked by a shark while on vacation in the Bahamas. And his older brother, what a hero, coming to the rescue. The family is now speaking out. And our hero, Will Reeve, is right here with the story.
5: Very kind of you to say hello to everyone. Good afternoon. So, dozens of miles offshore in the clear waters of the Bahamas, the situation turned dark and dangerous for this one family. But quick thinking and a brotherly bond saved the day. And now the boys are telling their story.
6: A 12-year-old speaking out after coming face-to-face with a shark.
1: I just thought I was going to die.
6: Parker Roll says he's lucky to be alive. He and his brother Jack describing the harrowing encounter.
1: I didn't really feel it at first because there's just so much adrenaline, but I remember looking down and I just see this head, and this head's well over a foot wide.
6: Speaking first to GMA, Parker said he was swimming off a secluded beach in the Bahamas with his family. Brother Jack, the first to spot the shark.
7: I see this, what looks like a rock. I was like, oh, it's a rock. And then see it comes closer to me. I was like, oh, it's a nerf shark. Oh, it's a really big nerf shark.
6: Moments later,
7: I hear an ear-piercing scream.
6: What the 16-year-old thought was a typically docile nurse shark was really an 8 to 10 foot reef shark.

0: oh, we have to stop that bleeding. I ran over there, wrapped it around his leg, and then picked him up and started carrying him over to the beach.
1: Parker's brother Adam alerting crew members.
2: I immediately ran up the hill and I started screaming to get a first aid kit.
1: The crew racing to help carry Parker back to the boat, but it was still a 60-mile trip back to shore with no cell service or radio contact. Parker in agonizing pain.
3: I've never felt pain like that. Because there's lots of salt water and huge winds and there's tons of teeth marks.
1: After making it back to shore, an awaiting ambulance rushing Parker to the hospital, where he underwent surgery, receiving multiple stitches, injuring his toe, but his leg still intact.
3: I definitely consider myself very lucky, as that shark could have easily taken my leg off.
1: His parents say doctors are optimistic and expect him to make a full recovery.
0: The whole boat was praying on that ride back because, you know, it was very, very uncertain how it was going to turn out.
4: Very, very grateful and blessed.
1: Parker crediting his big brother with saving his life.
3: I definitely consider him as my hero, as he stopped bleeding and saved my life.
5: A hero indeed. What a story there. And Parker tells us, quote, now I can kind of walk short distances, but with a lot of pain and very slowly. So he is recovering. He says that what he's most looking forward to is getting back on his dirt bike.
6: Oh, wow. Yeah, I love seeing them playing around in the hospital.
5: They've got a great attitude. Yeah.
7: You really see the love between them. And that's so special.
6: That's true.
7: Well, thank you so much.
6: What a great story. Now we turn to the July 4th travel getting underway. It's expected to be a record-setting year. It is a good thing we have Gio, our transportation correspondent, here to break it down. No pressure, Gio, but you need to make this as smooth as possible.
7: Okay, because it is going to be a busy one, guys. It is going to be a busy one. In fact, we've already seen numbers that rival Thanksgiving. That was on normal days, so the big getaway for America 250, it is on. So let's look at the numbers here, because AAA is saying that more than 72 million will travel for the holiday. More than 61 million will drive, so that's the overwhelming majority, with nearly 6 million flying. So where are people going? Well, these are the top domestic destinations, according to AAA. Seattle, Orlando, Anchorage, Miami, New York.

0: is true for today and just about every day this week. If you were planning on driving today, well, sorry to say, it's probably a little busy on the roads already. Best to wait till tonight if you can. That's because leaving before noon is your best bet. If you wait until the afternoon, you're sure to hit some traffic. Avoid 2 to 6 p.m. At all costs, okay? Wow. This is the national average for gas right now, $3.78 a gallon. Thankfully, that's down 60 cents from a month ago. That's still higher than a year ago, but much better than where we were recently. And that's good news for a lot of people who are going to be hitting the road.
1: And the parents with the iPads in the car.
0: Yeah, that's right.
1: I imagine that happening a lot.
0: Yeah. The backseat.
1: Yeah, well, thank you so much, Gio. Now to the celebrations for America's 250th birthday. ABC is gearing up for an incredible lineup of 24 hours of live coverage, including a huge concert on Saturday night. And Danielle Breezy from our affiliate WKRN joins us from Nashville to share all of the details as the Music City gets ready for a great weekend. Hi, Danielle.
2: Leslie, so excited to be with you today. Want to talk about this. I'm standing where a huge stage is about to be built, and the stars are coming out for Disney Celebrates America Nashville Star Spangled Bash. Now, you know Nashville. We are known for our country music, but just wait for this. We are going to see the Grammy Award-winning Nashville Symphony play alongside the fireworks and drone show. It is an incredible show to see. In fact, it's going to be the largest in Nashville history. Take a look at this. These are the stats. Nashville's fireworks display will feature 12-inch shells, the largest ever launched. They weigh more than 20 pounds and soar 1,200 feet in the sky. Now, on top of that, we are talking about more than 1,000 drones in the sky. I mean, it's literally electric, this fireworks show, I'm telling you right now. And then it's all about the performances, right? We've got all genres. Nick Jonas is going to be taking center stage. And I know my niece and nephew, they can't wait to see him in Camp Rock 3. We've also got the All-American Rejects. They're going to be rocking out Sublime 2. Oh, Boyz II Men, I'm from Philly. We're bringing Motown Philly back again. And we also have to talk about country, right? Tim McGraw, Little Big Town, Reba, just to name a few of these. I mean, there are so many stars coming out. That's the way Nashville does it. And we have got you covered on Disney Celebrates America Nashville Star Spangled Bash that airs live this Saturday, July 4th, starting at 8 p.m. Eastern, right here on your local ABC station. 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And I'm telling you, guys, I've been in Nashville 10 years. They do it big. Last year, I was here with 365,000 of my friends, which was a record-setting pace, and we are forecasting a lot more of them as well. So I cannot wait to be here. Guys, we're really excited.
1: Oh, my gosh.
3: That's a party.
1: I know. Any one of those artists would have been huge on it, and they're all of them together for one big stage. Amazing.
0: It's going to be great.
1: All right. Thanks, Danielle. Now, coming up, the unlikely star checking into General Hospital.
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7: Hey, guys. Good to see you. We begin with another blockbuster weekend for Toy Story 5, the movie topping the box office for a second weekend in a row, bringing in $70 million domestically and $150 million worldwide. And now it has made over half $1 billion, with the total reaching $585 million. Quite a haul for Jesse, Woody, Buzz, and the gang. And the cast is still gushing over the opportunity to jump into these characters. Anna Votino, who voices Mrs. Potato Head, says she was in absolute disbelief when she found out she landed the role, saying it was always her dream to work with Pixar.
8: I took the kids, it's Mike and I, after work yesterday to see Toy Story 5. I cried multiple times.
9: Did you really?
8: It is fantastic. For adults and kids.
7: Yeah, I was going to say, the parents are loving it just as much as the kids.
8: It's so good.
10: Yeah, sort of dancing at the end with the Taylor Swift.
7: Yes, I love it. And in TV news, ABC's longest running scripted drama, General Hospital, is getting a new face entering the doctor's office. Take a look.
11: You can see me on, and I cannot believe I'm saying this, General Hospital on ABC next week. And while I'm not going to spoil anything, I will show you this picture of my character. Yes, that is me. Surrounded by men with guns. And yes, my hair has been dipped in an inkwell.
7: Last night, 23-time Emmy winner John Oliver revealed that he's checking into General Hospital after publicly asking earlier this year on his show, Last Week Tonight, to join the cast. General Hospital's executive producer, Frank Valentini, sharing in a statement that the show didn't hesitate for a second after seeing John's plea, adding, he was everything you'd hope he would be, prepared, professional, funny, and genuinely kind to everyone on set. He will play an integral character in the story, appearing on the show soon.
10: Oh, wow. Excited to see.
7: I know. But you know what? He brought it. You know what that means. He brought it.
6: And we don't know which episode yet, right?
7: Right.
6: Okay, so just watch all this week. All right.
7: Exactly, Gio. Exactly. And now to a celeb making a couple of fans really feel like big shots themselves at their own wedding. So Ed Sheeran is currently in the midst of his North American leg of his Loop tour. And after performing in Chicago this weekend, he managed to squeeze in one more magic moment. He was performing with DJ Martin Garrix, who got a DM from the brother of a woman who was tying the knot this past weekend. And it all led up to this moment that you're seeing right now. Ed not only singing for the crowd, but also dancing with the bride.
8: I think if I were the bride, that'd be more exciting than dancing with my husband.
7: Totally. Are you kidding me?
6: Ouch.
7: And you know, Sheeran. I'm also thinking there's another big wedding happening this weekend, maybe here in New York.
6: Oh.
7: Maybe we could see something like that happen again. I don't know.
6: Okay. All right. We'll be watching.
7: Thank you.
6: Thank you. All right. Coming up here, deals and steals made in America. Tori Johnson is here. 50% off everything from baked goods to skincare. We are celebrating America 250. Come on back. You're watching GMA3.

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4: 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We're celebrating America's 250th birthday this week with big savings on products that are all made in America. Tori Johnson is here to help us with the countdown to July 4th.
5: And
4: it's pretty incredible. I smell some pie.
5: Yes. Dig in.
4: Nothing more American.
5: Exactly. Southern Baked Pie Company.
4: Oh,
5: they have been handcrafting these pies, including that apple pie in your hand, for 14 years in Georgia. Mm. Tastes like someone's grandma has been cooking and baking for you all day.
6: That is
5: you guys,
6: so good.
5: The two things that they're known for, the apple pie that you guys are tasting, as well as their famous, that's okay, apple down, as well as their famous chicken pot pie that is one of their signature favorites. So when you need some comfort food, but again, either don't have the skill or the time or desire to be in the kitchen, this one's for you. They also freeze beautifully, so either order today to get them in time for your celebrations this weekend or order them to be able to pop in the freezer for special occasions. All of the sets that they've created are half price.
6: They look and taste homemade.
5: Yes, the quiche is really good, too. Yeah. All of it is.
4: I'm coming back for
5: this. This is pure wine. Oh. This is one of the easiest ways to minimize some of the side effects from wine.

0: wine by just dropping this right into the bowl.
1: Why didn't you bring tasters for that?
0: I know, sorry. But removes the histamines and sulfate.
2: Wow.
0: And then if you want to do a whole bottle, you'll use the Phoenix right here, which is perfect for both aerating and purifying the bottle.
2: Oh,
0: these have been manufactured in Pennsylvania and Texas. 25 million of these have been sold worldwide.
2: Wow,
0: only we have them at 50 off plus from free wine, free shipping.
2: Ooh.
0: All right. 60,000 five-star reviews.
2: What is this?
0: Is dugout mugs where they take
1: a mug.
0: Yep, they take a baseball bat, chop it, and then allow you to.
2: That's
0: a separate product.
2: This is a real baseball bat.
0: That was a baseball. Yes, that is a real baseball bat. So you can pour in and drink from right here. 12 ounces, hot or cold beverages.
1: That is so cool.
0: And then Leslie, what you have is a real baseball slashed in half, where they then add that piece to it so that it is a bottle opener. Exactly.
1: No way.
0: So celebrate all of your favorite MLB teams. We've got a big assortment plus their Americana collection, and it's all slashed in half.
2: Very nice.
1: So cool.
3: Those are great gifts, Tori.
0: They are great. So is this. This is a Brad favorite.
1: Leslie needed this yesterday.
0: She did. It is their No Bite Me. It is a bug repellent as well as an anti-itch if you do get a bug bite. It's all natural for everybody in the family. That scent that you have is spearmint, lemongrass, cedarwood. These products are beloved.
2: Oh.
0: They have been made in the Hudson Valley of New York for 40 years. It's phenomenal, and it's everything slashed in half.
1: Non-toxic. Wow.
0: Well, they're speaking your language.
1: I love that.
0: All right, Carolina Cotton. These are all 100% cotton. This is a company that believes heavily in investing in the American worker and American industry. So every one of these has been touched by an American farmer, American mills, American skilled workers, and they're all made in North Carolina. They feel fabulous, work even better, and they're all half price.
2: Very nice.
0: And then finally, because I know you love something that smells really good, you have got to. I've got one for each of you.
2: Oh.
0: This is a goat milk hand cream. It has been manufactured in Bucks County, Pennsylvania. The scent is phenomenal. The nourishment to your hands, it's loaded with vitamins and nutrients. Feels fabulous.
2: Oh, my goodness.
1: A lot of these always feel greasy. This doesn't. This is very light.
2: Tori, thank you. So these are great. Great buys. And we partnered with these companies on these great products. You can get them at gmadeals.com. That QR code on the screen takes you there. And coming up, LaRoche is telling us all about the new season of Project Frenemy.
0: Ooh, there you go.

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2: 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And America's Test Kitchen is here to help us celebrate America's 250th with some great food from across the country, including West Virginia's official state food. 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
3: 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Stunning glaciers, dazzling fjords, majestic bald eagles and polar bears, emerald cliffs, live volcanoes, white, black and green sand beaches. 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
9: Good morning, Lieutenant. Do you have good news to share with me?
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2: And also tomorrow, our journey to the 49th state, Alaska. 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
2: It's fjords, glaciers, and mountains as he makes his way to the capital of Juneau. 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
21: Alaska is so gorgeous. And you know what else is beautiful? The 50th state. On Friday, we are live as 50 states in 50 weeks reaches the finish line. It's been 1 year of this, you guys. We're headed to Hawaii a day before July 4th and the big nationwide celebration.
2: I cannot wait.
21: Yeah.
2: Very nice. All right, now bringing you to fashion dreams, and they're coming alive. Project Runway is back for a new season, and celebrity stylist and judge, Lorraine.

0: Josh joins us now with a preview. Welcome. We're so happy you're here.
1: I'm happy
0: to be
1: here.
0: I have to ask a question. Yes. If you can put it into three words, tell us what this season is like in three words. Describe it.
2: Drama. More drama. And the most drama.
0: Love that. Okay, very
3: good. What keeps you coming back with all that drama?
2: The drama. I love it. I'm a drama queen. No, what really keeps me coming back is the talent. Like, I love to see the young emerging designers, and I always feel like you catch them at the ground level and you become part of their legacy and they become part of yours, and it's always interesting when you think of it that way.
0: Yeah, and this is your second season,
2: as
0: a judge.
2: Yes.
0: And you're known for not holding anything back. Let's show a clip.
2: I wish I was on another show because I would make you lip sync for your life.
4: Oh my gosh. But listen, I would kill that lip sync.
2: Well, I wish you had killed the look, but you didn't.
3: I was not expecting that.
0: I know, I wasn't either. So you have this job, but you also are the stylist to the stars. Oh, wow. We're talking Zendaya, Ariana Grande. Yes. You just did her new tour.
2: Yes.
0: So tell us, like, what is the difference between the two? Which job do you like better?
2: Well, I think I love being a stylist, but I also think that me being a stylist, I get to inject real world experience and life into the contestants of Project Runway. Mm-hmm. And I think that's where the kind of, I don't know how to say it, but you know, the critique comes from, because this world, our industry is very, either you like it or you don't. And there's no walking on eggshells or thinking about people's feelings. It's just real world advice. And I think that's what I bring to the show, because I've been there, I've done that, and I've been under the scrutiny and the microscope of social media and the world. And I just want to prepare them for that. So it's just, it's really just tough love.
0: Oh,
2: yeah.
5: Did somebody that you love come out on top? I hope one of your choices, we can't say.
2: I can't say, but yes, I think the person who won the show is very, should have won the show. Very
0: great.
2: Talented.
0: Love it.
2: Yeah.
0: Now, you've dressed divas like Celine Dion. She's on her comeback tour in Paris. Do you have a vision for her? Are you going to style her? Do you know?
2: No, I'm so busy with Zendaya and Odyssey and Spider-Man and Ariana with Eternal Sunshine that it just wasn't in the cards this time. But I love Celine, and I have such a great history with her, and she's going to be phenomenal. And more than anything, I think we all just so happy that she's healthy.
0: Mm. Yeah.
3: Yes.
2: She's going back to stage, which she loves more than anything.
0: Mm. How do you handle, you mentioned a second ago, the critiques, because you are under the microscope with all of your star clients, and sometimes people love their look, sometimes they don't.
2: Yeah.
0: How do you handle that when people
2: don't? I think that's just real life, you know, and I think if everybody loves everything you do, then it's boring.
0: Mm. Oh, okay.
3: How do you turn that mind off, though? Like, when you're walking around, even the studio here, are you, like, judging people?
0: Oh,
3: are you, like,
0: right, I know.
2: I'm judging you right now.
0: How do we do?
2: No, you look great. You all look great. I promise. I don't judge people, but I am always watching, because I'm inspired. I'm really inspired by women and the way you guys walk through the world. And so that helps me when I'm thinking about clothes and things. I'll remember, I'm like, oh, you know, I was here and you had the beautiful YSL tribute thing. You know what I mean? You know what I mean? Like, and I'll remember, like, I need a tribute because I just saw you wearing them. So I just pay attention. It's not so much critique, it's just observation.
0: That's nice.
5: Yeah. Observation. Pay attention to detail. That's so hard for a lot of people.
0: Yeah. We have a special surprise for you.
2: Oh my
0: okay,
2: God.
0: Okay, so you went viral for your love of smoked salmon.
2: Yeah.
0: From Sullivan Kitchen specifically.
2: Yeah. Oh my God.
0: This video on TikTok went totally viral.
2: Yeah.
0: So we want to bring some out for you.
2: Oh God!
0: We have some of your favorite. Don't be shy. This is their signature flavor, which is now named after you.
2: Yes, it's named after me. And you know what? Robin just said that she has some. Have you had it?
0: No. No,
2: let's try it. Shall I pass it to you guys?
5: Oh my gosh! Did you know this was happening?
2: No, not at all. It is.
5: Great.
2: It's
5: great.
2: Really
5: Thank
2: delicious.
5: So,
3: so wait, what's this flavor?
0: Why is it? So it's named after you.
2: It's extra sweet maple glaze.
3: Oh.
5: Sweet maple.
2: Yeah.
5: Oh, they're the same.
2: Yeah.
5: Okay. Gotcha. Okay.
3: Let's see. Okay.
0: But what about you?
2: I didn't get one.
0: I'll
2: do mine with my fingers. I like to eat it with my fingers.
5: Okay.
3: I've never had, like, I always thought it was always in slices just in slices, but not
2: it's
3: like
2: almost
3: this.
2: Like a jerky.
5: A snack.
0: Mm-hmm.
5: Okay.
0: Yeah,
5: that's really good.
0: All right, we found us a new snack.
5: Thank you
0: so much.
3: Thank you.
5: Wonderful being with you. Now, Project Runway, if you need to know, premieres next Thursday, July 9th on Freeform, streaming on Hulu and Disney Plus. And coming up, former NFL star Chris Johnson sitting down exclusively with Michael Strahan, the Pro Bowl running back, revealing his private health battle.
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8: And we are back now with our ABC News exclusive with former NFL star Chris Johnson, the 3-time Pro Bowler, still holds the record for most yards from scrimmage in a season, but now he's in the fight for his life off the field. So he sat down with Michael Strahan to talk about his diagnosis and how he maintains hope.
9: Johnson, touchdown!
0: Chris Johnson, one of the fastest running backs in NFL history, shattered records throughout his career.
9: 80-yard run.
0: So fast, he earned the nickname CJ2K.
9: Chris Johnson is going to have a Titans touchdown.
0: He retired in 2017 and has been out of the spotlight. But today, he is sharing something deeply personal.
10: You've chosen to share some personal news today, and it takes a tremendous amount of courage to share it. What would you like for people to know?
11: First, I want people to know that I'm still me. ALS has changed what my body can do, but it hasn't changed who I am.
0: In 2025, at the age of 39, Johnson was diagnosed with ALS, the disease progressing so rapidly that he now uses his eyes to trigger a speech-generating device to speak.
10: Why do you want to share this now?
11: Because if sharing my story helps even one person get diagnosed sooner, inspires more research, or gives another family hope, then it's worth it.
0: Johnson says he was in the prime of his life, working out daily and running errands with his 4 children until ALS changed everything.
10: Let's go back to last year. When did you notice that something was off?
11: I first noticed weakness in my right hand. At first, it was little things like my grip didn't feel right, and I wasn't as strong as I've always been.
0: His wife, Brittany, thought it was something much simpler.
10: Brittany, what did you think it was at the time?
12: I thought because of football and, you know, his career, that it had to be something with that, maybe a pinched nerve or something along those lines, but never ALS.
10: And what did doctors tell you initially about your condition?
11: We hoped it was something else, but after thorough testing, they finally came down with a diagnosis of ALS. They told us about a medical

0: in order. It was hard hearing that, but after watching Good Morning America and seeing Dr. Merritt with Eric Dane, we reached out to her. She was willing to think more creatively, offering experimental treatments that might help and advance research.
1: Dr. Merritt Sikovich is a neurologist and leading ALS researcher at Mass General Brigham Neuroscience Institute.
2: Chris has been on standard of care, which is about three different medications that slow down the illness, but he was also part of a clinical trial, a therapy that decreases inflammation, and I think that helped him a lot.
1: With no family history of ALS, doctors believe his is a case of sporadic ALS, the most common form of the disease, affecting about 90% of patients, occurring randomly in people with no known family history of ALS.
0: That's one of the reasons this disease can be so shocking. It can happen to someone who never expected it.
3: And for me, it's shocking. It's hard to process it for me because I know you, Chris, from just the incredible athlete that you are. How do you process it?
0: Honestly, I don't know if you ever fully process it. At first, you're in shock, then you realize you have two choices. You can give up or you can fight. I chose to fight.
3: And Brittany, what was it like for you when you found out that Chris had ALS?
4: All I could think about was our kids and how young they are. Just, you're in denial. You want it to be anything else. You want the doctors to be wrong. The life that we previously had is like now a thing of the past. But we're still hopeful. We're hopeful, you know, that a breakthrough will happen and that, or, you know, God, a miracle will happen, you know.
3: And what kind of support has helped you the most through this?
0: Without a doubt, my wife, Brittany, she hasn't left my side through any of this. My kids are also a huge part of why I keep going. Every day I wake up wanting more time with them to make more memories and just be their dad. They give me a reason to keep fighting.
5: Lewis.
3: I know, Brittany, the unsung heroes are the caregivers. So what has this been like for you?
4: Oh, it's tough. It's tough. Like, we have good days, we have bad days, you know. Our life has shifted so much, and it's a heavy workload, but I have no doubt that this is what, you know, I was called to do.
3: So how has it progressed since you've been diagnosed?
0: It's continued to progress much faster than I ever imagined. I want people to understand just how quickly ALS can attack your body. Just over a year ago, I was picking up my 7-year-old daughter, so she make a wish with her birthday cake. Today, I couldn't do that.
3: And what do you hope people, or you wish people understood about living with ALS?
0: That your mind stays sharp. People sometimes look at the physical disability and assume you're not still the same person inside. I still think the same, I still dream, I still love my family. My body just doesn't cooperate.
3: What are the doctors telling you about the treatment and the progression?
0: Having doctors who are willing to collaborate and explore every reasonable option has meant a lot to my family and me. Right now, there isn't a cure, but we're seeing more research, more clinical trials, and more promising ideas than ever before. Seeing how hard these doctors and researchers are working gives me hope. As long as they're fighting for people with ALS, I'm going to keep fighting too.
6: My goodness, what incredible hope and perseverance he has. Oh my gosh. Soon after Chris was diagnosed, they recorded his voice, which is why the speech generating machine sounds exactly like him. He was diagnosed relatively early and is doing everything he can, but still can't even hold a cup if he tries. But he says that if you're newly diagnosed, do not lose hope. Research is moving faster than ever.
7: What a powerful,
6: truly heartbreaking. All right, we'll be right back.

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10: Welcome back. We continue our countdown to America's 250th, and we are making classic dishes from different states. So today we're talking about West Virginia and New York with America's Test Kitchen helping us out. A special potluck edition of the magazine is out right now, and we have two of the show hosts, Bridget Lancaster and Julia Collin Davison. Welcome.
11: Thank you.
10: Okay, so Gio and Leslie get the easy job. Yes. They're going to eat. They're our taste testers. We're going to cook, and I'm excited, actually, to be one of the chefs for the day. Yeah, we're going
11: to
10: make some pepperoni rolls. This is the official state food of West Virginia.
11: It sure is.
10: Right?
11: Yeah, and that's my home state.
10: Oh,
11: yeah. Julia's working on her home state.
10: That's it. Okay, so let's start with pepperoni rolls.
11: You definitely find this in the northern part of the state, and it's like great for potlucks. Of course, it's great for tailgating.
10: Yeah, great for really anything, let's be honest.
11: Exactly.
10: I mean, you're talking about pepperoni.
11: Right.
10: What, cheese?
11: Yeah, no cheese.
10: No cheese.
11: Yeah, this is the bare essentials.
10: But when we're talking pepperoni, things can get a little greasy.
11: Yes,
10: right?
11: They can get a little greasy.
10: Okay.
11: So this is pepperoni oil.
10: Okay.
11: And we rendered the pepperoni in the microwave, kind of like when you're cooking bacon and some of the bacon fat comes out. But we actually use that in the dough itself instead of olive
10: to give it some flavor?
11: Exactly.
10: Okay.
11: And then it proofs in more. In more of the pepperoni fat.
10: Okay. Do I need to do anything with this?
11: No, you can drink that if you want.
10: Hey, don't tempt me.
11: Right?
10: Don't tempt me with a good time.
11: Make some main shot.
10: And then, so what do we do?
11: Yeah, so this is our dough balls. It makes 16. I'm going to put you to work, though. So if you just take one of these little little dough balls here, and we've patted them out.
10: What do you want me to do?
11: Yeah, just pat it out a little bit more until it's about 6 by 14. You can stretch it, roll it, whatever you want to do.
10: This would be fun with the kids, too.
11: Totally.
10: They could help get involved.
11: Absolutely.
10: And they always love to eat things when they help make them.
11: That's right.
10: Okay, so the pepperoni you're putting in flour, is this what's going to help with the grease?
11: It is, yes. It's definitely going to soak up a little bit of that grease. That looks beautiful. So all you're going to do

0: But a lot of people do pepperoni slices. A lot of people will put cheese in here.
1: Okay.
0: This is the most essential recipe here. This is at
1: this
0: its
1: is
0: basic.
1: The West Virginia style pepperoni
0: this
1: roll.
0: This is how they're doing it in Morgantown.
1: Okay, you know, which is what we want.
0: That's exactly
1: that's
0: right.
1: That's so easy.
0: That's it.
1: You and then what do you do?
0: Yeah, so right over here, got a little bit of an egg wash.
1: Oh.
0: So this is just egg and
1: this
0: water.
1: Is going to make it nice and brown
0: yeah.
1: on the top, right?
0: It's gorgeous. And ooh. Then if you want to do
1: yes,
0: one.
1: Yes, I'll do some.
0: And then we just start to sprinkle it with all these sesame
1: oh,
0: seeds.
1: Yes.
0: That looks so good.
1: That just gives it a little something extra.
0: Yeah.
1: I love that. Are you guys tasting yours?
2: Yeah.
1: How do they taste over there? Are they
3: almost
1: good?
3: Finished.
1: Are they good?
3: Almost I love
1: finished.
3: How fluffy it is on the inside,
1: yes.
3: crispy on the outside,
1: right.
3: and then that pepperoni stick. It
1: yeah.
3: makes
2: yeah,
3: a difference.
2: It's got a little spice,
0: yeah.
2: and
0: yeah.
2: I like it,
0: yeah.
2: like that kick.
0: Yeah. There's like a little bit of the fat still around the pepperoni,
1: mm-hmm.
0: so it just, you get that little flavor in every
1: that
0: bite.
1: That is delicious.
0: Yeah.
1: Thank you so much.
0: Yeah. yeah.
1: Okay. Now let's head to New York.
0: Yes. Black and white cookies.
1: Everyone
0: here in the city, right?
1: Yeah, you can buy these pretty much anywhere,
0: yeah.
1: but you can also make them yourself.
0: You can make them yourself. Yeah. It's actually pretty easy. So here's the cookie dough. The thing about the cookie dough is it has a cakey texture because you add a little bit of sour cream.
1: Okay.
0: And
1: oh.
0: a little, it has that light lemon flavor.
1: A little sour cream.
0: Yeah, it gives it a tang. And these are portion scoops.
2: I love that.
0: It makes
2: yeah.
0: you
1: this
0: feel
1: isn't
0: like
1: an ice cream. Isn't, can you use it for ice cream too?
0: You, well, you could.
1: Yeah.
0: yeah.
1: You can use it for whatever you want.
0: and you want to make a really big cookie. This is a quarter of a cup of dough.
1: Okay.
0: And they spread out. So you can only fit six on a tray.
1: Okay, six on a tray.
0: Yep, and then when you bake
1: look how
0: them,
1: much they spread out.
0: Yeah,
1: that's
0: they do.
1: Why black and white cookies are so big.
0: All right.
1: you, they're upside down for a reason?
0: Yeah, we're going to glaze the flat side. Because it's easier to glaze a side that's nice and level.
1: Yes.
0: So you're going to glaze half with vanilla.
1: Okay.
0: So you make a big batch of glaze. You divide it in half.
1: Is the glaze easy to make?
0: Oh, yeah. It's powdered sugar and milk.
1: Oh,
0: yeah.
1: Powdered sugar and milk.
0: Yeah, it's super easy. And then you add a little bit of Dutch processed cocoa. Dutch processed cocoa compared to natural cocoa has a deeper flavor and a darker color.
1: Oh, that's so, how you get that really dark color.
0: That's it.
1: Okay.
0: So you
1: and,
0: put it on half, and now you
1: I
0: have to let the icing chill for a little bit in the fridge.
1: Before you put it on?
0: Before you put the chocolate layer on.
1: Oh, okay.
0: So we'll
1: you
0: do,
1: put the cookies back in the fridge?
0: Yeah, so you do half of vanilla, and then you come over here, you can see these have all set up, and then you pick up.
1: I see you two eating over there.
4: Well,
1: yeah.
4: I get it now, because you can't
1: just,
4: like decide which side you like better.
0: Right? Isn't that the fun?
1: You just keep going back and forth.
0: You go back and forth.
1: Gio, which side do you like better? The chocolate.
3: The vanilla.
1: The vanilla?
0: Oh, really?
3: I'm going to the gym after. This is my pre-workout. This is great.
1: You need it. You need it, Gio.
0: Yeah, you got to put a lot of icing on in my world.
1: Okay.
0: Yeah,
1: great.
0: It's all about the icing.
1: Oh, that looks so good.
0: Yeah.
1: And then you, and they don't have to be perfect. This is another fun activity with the kids.
0: Absolutely.
1: Thank you so much.
0: My pleasure.
1: Thank you.
0: Very
1: I can't wait to try this. You can get these recipes on goodmorningamerica.com. Look for a special potluck edition of America's Test Kitchen magazine. That is on newsstands now. Thanks again, and we'll be right back.
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12: This is the moment dancers dream of. Culmination of every sacrifice. I want to see imagination and heart. They're stepping into the legacy of Dancing with the Stars. Are you ready?
13: All right, dusting our sugar off here. Thanks for watching, everybody.
14: Have a great day.
15: It's time for GMA 3, Deep Blue Danger. The 12-year-old boy attacked by a shark while on vacation in the Bahamas.
16: I just thought I was gonna die.
15: Telling his story, how he says his older brother saved his life. From one of the fastest running backs in NFL history to the fight for his life, Chris Johnson sitting down with Michael Strahan on his life-changing diagnosis and how he maintains hope. And Ed Sheeran's big surprise for a bride and groom, crashing the wedding reception and even taking to the stage for a special performance. It's time for GMA 3.
13: It is time for GMA 3. Can't wait for that. I'm Gio Benitez. Good to see you.
14: Imagine having Ed Sheeran show up at your wedding reception. Incredible. We'll tell you why he was there. I'm Rhiannon Alley here with Leslie Lopez. We're so glad all of you could join us. Happy Monday.
17: Yeah, we're celebrating a lot. America 250 all week long, counting down to July 4th. And today we're kicking off a big week of deals and steals. Tori Johnson is here with everything made in America and all at least 50% off.
13: I cannot believe we're already here.
14: I know. Wow. 250. Right. What's a celebration though without food? Mm-hmm. You gotta have good food. America's Test Kitchen is here to show us how to make classic dishes from across the country, including that beloved black and white cookie.
13: Oh my gosh.
14: Oh, you know what
13: so
14: I'm
13: good.
14: Talking about. New York City loves a black and white cookie. We're gonna make some of those.
13: We do love that, but we are gonna begin here with the 12-year-old boy who was attacked by a shark while on vacation in the Bahamas, and his older brother, what a hero, coming to the rescue. The family is now speaking out, and our hero, Will Reeve, is right here with the story.
18: Very kind of you to say hello to everyone. Good afternoon. So, dozens of miles offshore in the clear waters of the Bahamas, the situation turned dark and dangerous for this one family, but quick thinking and a brotherly bond saved the day, and now the boys are telling their story.
19: A 12-year-old speaking out after coming face-to-face with a shark.
16: I just thought I was going to die.
19: Parker Roll says he's lucky to be alive. He and his brother Jack describing the harrowing encounter.
16: I didn't really feel it at first because there's just so much adrenaline, but I remember looking down and I just see this head, and this head's well over a foot wide.
19: Speaking first to GMA, Parker said he

0: was swimming off a secluded beach in the Bahamas with his family. Brother Jack, the first to spot the shark.
1: I see this, what looks like a rock. I was like, oh, it's a rock. And then see it comes closer to me. I was like, oh, it's a Nerf shark. Oh, it's a really big Nerf shark.
0: Moments later,
1: I hear an ear-piercing scream.
0: What the 16-year-old thought was a typically docile Nerf shark was really an 8 to 10 foot reef shark latching on to Parker's leg.

0: Carrying him over to the beach.
1: Parker's brother Adam alerting crew members.
2: I immediately ran up the hill and I started screaming to get a first aid kit.
1: The crew racing to help carry Parker back to the boat, but it was still a 60-mile trip back to shore with no cell service or radio contact. Parker in agonizing pain.
3: I've never felt

0: leg still intact.
1: I definitely consider myself very lucky, as that shirt could have easily taken my leg off.
0: His parents say doctors are optimistic and expect him to make a full recovery.
2: The whole boat was praying on that ride back because, you know, it was very, very uncertain how it was going to turn out.
3: Very, very grateful and blessed.
0: Parker crediting his big brother with saving his life.
1: I definitely consider him as my hero, as he stopped bleeding and saved my life.
0: A hero indeed. What a story there. And Parker tells us, quote, "Now I can kind of walk short distances, but with a lot of pain and very slowly." So he is recovering. He says that what he's most looking forward to is getting back on his dirt bike.
4: Oh, wow. Yeah, I love seeing them playing around in the hospital.
5: They've got a great attitude. Yeah.
6: You really see the love between them. And that's so special.
4: That's true.
6: Well, thank you so much.
4: What a great story. Now we turn to the July 4th travel getting underway. It's expected to be a record-setting year. It is a good thing we have Gio, our transportation correspondent, here to break it down. No pressure, Gio, but you need to make this as smooth as possible.
5: Okay, because it is going to be a busy one, guys. It is going to be a busy one. In fact, we've already seen numbers that rival Thanksgiving. That was on normal days, so the big getaway for America 250, it is on. So let's look at the numbers here, because AAA is saying that more than 72 million will travel for the holiday. More than 61 million will drive, so that's the overwhelming majority, with nearly 6 million flying. So where are people going? Well, these are the top domestic destinations, according to AAA. Seattle, Orlando, Anchorage, Miami, New York. All of these destinations have been getting a lot of attention this year, so people are clearly heading to some of those big cities for the celebrations.
4: Okay, so you said 61 million people hitting the roads, so what's the outlook there?
5: Yeah, so that's a lot of people. Mm-hmm. So remember, we talked about that, the majority of the people driving. Well, that's why you have to pay attention to this. It is true for today and just about every day this week. If you were planning on driving today, well, sorry to say, it's probably a little busy on the roads already. Best to wait till tonight if you can. That's because leaving before noon is your best bet. If you wait until the afternoon, you're sure to hit some traffic. Mm. Avoid 2 to 6 p.m. at all costs, okay? Wow. This is the national average for gas right now, $3.78 a gallon. Thankfully, that's down 60 cents from a month ago. That's still higher than a year ago, but much better than where we were recently. And that's good news for a lot of people who are going to be hitting the road.
7: And the parents with the iPads in the car.
5: Yeah, that's right.
7: That happening a lot.
5: Well, thank you so much, Gio.
7: Now, to the celebrations for America's 250th birthday, ABC is gearing up for an incredible lineup of 24 hours of live coverage, including a huge concert on Saturday night. And Danielle Breezy from our affiliate WKRN joins us from Nashville to share all of the details as the Music City gets ready for a great weekend. Hi, Danielle.
8: Leslie, so excited to be with you today. Want to talk about this. I'm standing where a huge stage is about to be built, and the stars are coming out for Disney Celebrates America Nashville Star Spangled Bash. Now, you know Nashville. We are known for our country music, but just wait for this. We are going to see the Grammy Award-winning Nashville Symphony play alongside the fireworks and drone show. It is an incredible show to see. In fact, it's going to be the largest in Nashville history. Take a look at this. These are the stats. Nashville's fireworks display will feature 12-inch shells, the largest ever launched. They weigh more than 20 pounds and soar 1,200 feet in the sky. Now, on top of that, we are talking about more than 1,000 drones in the sky. I mean, it's literally electric, this fireworks show, I'm telling you right now. And then it's all about the performance.

0: 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And I'm telling you, guys, I've been in Nashville 10 years. They do it big. Last year, I was here with 365,000 of my friends, which was a record-setting pace, and we are forecasting a lot more of them as well. So I cannot wait to be here. Guys, we're really excited.
1: Oh, my gosh.
2: That's a party.
1: I know. Any one of those artists would have been huge on it, and they're all of them together for one big stage. Amazing.
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1: All right, thanks, Danielle. Now, coming up, the unlikely star checking into General Hospital.
4: Opening day, just like we used to. 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
7: Hey, guys. Good to see you. We begin with another blockbuster weekend for Toy Story 5, the movie topping the box office for a second weekend in a row, bringing in $70 million domestically and $150 million worldwide. And now it has made over $500 million, with the total reaching $585 million. Quite a haul for Jesse, Woody, Buzz, and the gang. And the cast is still gushing over the opportunity to jump into these characters. Anna Votino, who voices Mrs. Potato Head, says she was in absolute disbelief when she found out she landed the role, saying it was always her dream to work with Pixar.
8: Well, I took the kids, Mike and I, after work yesterday to see Toy Story 5. I cried multiple times.
9: Did you really?
8: It is fantastic. For adults and kids.
7: Yeah, I was going to say, so the parents are loving it just as much as the
8: kids.
7: It's
8: so good.
10: Yeah, yeah. Started dancing at the end with the Taylor Swift.
7: Yes, I love it. Good. And in TV news, ABC's longest running scripted drama, General Hospital, is getting a new face entering the doctor's office. Take a look.
11: You can see me on, and I cannot believe I'm saying this, General Hospital on ABC next week. And while I'm not going to spoil anything, I will show you this picture of my character. Yes, that is me. Surrounded by men with guns. And yes, my hair has been dipped in an inkwell.
7: Last night, 23-time Emmy winner John Oliver revealed that he's checking into General Hospital after publicly asking earlier this year on his show, Last Week Tonight, to join the cast. General Hospital's executive producer, Frank Valentini, sharing in a statement that the show didn't hesitate for a second after seeing John's play, adding, he was everything you'd hope he would be, prepared, professional, funny, and genuinely kind to everyone on set. Oh, he will play an integral character in the story, appearing on the show soon.
10: Oh, wow.
7: Excited to see.
10: I know.
7: You know what? He brought it. You know with that name, he brought it.
6: And we don't know which episode yet, right?
7: Right,
6: okay, so we just watch all this week.
7: So you,
6: all right.
7: Exactly, Gio. Exactly. And now to a celeb making a couple of fans really feel like big shots themselves at their own wedding. So Ed Sheeran is currently in the midst of his North American leg of his Loop tour. And after performing in Chicago this weekend, he managed to squeeze in one more magic moment. He was performing with DJ Martin Garrix, who got a

0: from the brother of a woman who was tying the knot this past weekend. And it all led up to this moment that you're seeing right now. Ed not only singing for the crowd, but also dancing with the bride.
1: I'm sorry, if I were the bride, that'd be more exciting than dancing with my husband.
0: Totally. Are you kidding me?
2: Ouch.
0: And you know, Sheeran. I'm also thinking there's another big wedding happening this weekend, maybe here in New York. Oh. Maybe we could see something like that happen again. I don't know.
2: Okay. All right. We'll be watching. All right, Sophie. That was great. Thank you. All right. Coming up here, deals and steals made in America. Tori Johnson is here. 50% off everything from baked goods to skincare. We are celebrating America 250. Come on back. You're watching GMA3.
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5: All right, back now with Deals and Steals. We're celebrating America's 250th birthday this week with big savings on products that are all made in America. Tori Johnson is here to help us with the countdown to July 4th.
6: And oh, pretty yeah.
5: Incredible. I smell some pie.
6: Yes. Yes. Dig in.
5: Nothing
6: this
5: more
6: is
5: American.
6: Exactly. Southern Baked Pie Company.
5: Oh,
6: they
5: good,
6: have been handcrafting these pies, including that apple pie in your hand, for 14 years in Georgia.

0: tastes like someone's grandma has been cooking and baking for you all day.
1: That is so good.
0: The two things that they're known for, the apple pie that you guys are tasting, as well as their famous, chicken pot pie that is one of their signature favorites. So when you need some comfort food, but again, either don't have the skill or the time or desire to be in the kitchen, this one's for you. They also freeze beautifully. So either order today to get them in time for your celebrations this weekend, or order them to be able to pop in the freezer for special occasions. All of the sets that they've created are half price.
2: They look and taste homemade.
0: Yes, the quiche is really good too. All of it is.
3: I'm coming back for this. This is pure wine.
0: This is one of the easiest ways to minimize some of the side effects from wine because it purifies the wine by just dropping this right into the bowl.
1: Why didn't you bring tasters for that?
0: I know, sorry. But removes the histamines and sulfates.
3: Wow.
0: And then if you want to do a whole bottle, you'll use the Phoenix right here, which is perfect for both aerating and purifying the bottle. These have been manufactured in Pennsylvania and Texas. 25 million of these have been sold worldwide.
3: Wow, we
0: have them at 50 off plus from free wine,
1: free shipping.
0: Ooh. All right. 60,000 five-star reviews.
3: What is this? This is dugout mugs
0: where they take they take a baseball bat, chop it, and then allow you to,
3: that's a separate product.
0: That was a real baseball bat. So you can pour in and drink from right here, 12 ounces, hot or cold beverages.
1: That is so cool.
0: And then Leslie, what you have is a real baseball slashed in half where they then add that piece to it so that it is a bottle opener. Celebrate all of your favorite MLB teams. We've got a big assortment, plus their Americana collection, and it's all slashed in half.
3: Very nice.
1: So cool.
3: Those are great gifts, Tori.
0: They are great. So is this. This is a Brad favorite.
1: Leslie needed this yesterday.
0: She did. So this is their No Bite Me. It is a bug repellent as well as an anti-itch if you do get a bug bite. It's all natural for everybody in the family. That scent that you have is spearmint, lemongrass, cedarwood. These products are beloved. They have been made in the Hudson Valley of New York for 40 years. It's phenomenal, and it's everything slashed in half.
1: Non-toxic. Wow.
0: They're speaking your language.
1: I love that.
0: California Carolina Cotton. These are all 100% cotton. 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They feel fabulous, work even better, and they're all half price.
3: Very nice.
0: And then finally, because I know you love something that smells really good, you have got to. 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Feels fabulous. A lot of these always feel greasy.
1: This doesn't. This is very light.
3: Tori, thank you. 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
5: 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And America's Test Kitchen is here to help us celebrate America's 250th with some great food from across the country, including West Virginia's official state food. 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
25: 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The culmination of every sacrifice. I want to see imagination and heart. They're stepping into the legacy of Dancing with the Stars. Are you ready?
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5: And also tomorrow, our journey to the 49th state, Alaska. 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
0: Wow.
5: It's fjords, glaciers, and mountains as he makes his way to the capital of Juneau. The only way to get there...

0: Incredible.
1: Is so gorgeous. And you know what else is beautiful? The 50th state. On Friday, we are live as 50 states in 50 weeks reaches the finish line. It's been 1 year of this, you guys. We're headed to Hawaii a day before July 4th and the big nationwide celebration. Nice, we cannot wait.
0: Yeah. Very nice. All right, now bringing you to fashion dreams, and they're coming alive. Project Runway is back for a new season, and celebrity stylist and judge LaRoche joins us now with a preview. Welcome. We're so happy you're here.
2: I'm happy to be here.
0: I have to ask a question. Yeah. If you can put it into three words, tell us what this season is like in three words. Describe it.
2: Drama. More drama. And the most drama.
0: Yeah. Love that. Okay, very
3: good. What keeps you coming back with all that drama?
2: The drama. I love it. I'm a drama queen. No, what really keeps me coming back is the talent. Like, I love to see the young emerging designers, and I always feel like you catch them at the ground level and you become part of their legacy and they become part of yours. And it's always interesting when you think of it that way.
1: Yeah, and this is your second season,
2: second season.
1: As a judge.
2: Yes.
1: And you're known for not holding anything back. Let's show a clip.
2: I wish I was on another show because I would make you lip sync for your life.
4: Oh, oh my gosh. But listen, I would kill that lip sync.
2: Well, I wish you had killed the look, but you didn't.
3: I was not expecting that.
1: I know, I wasn't either. So you have this job, but you also are the stylist to the stars. Oh, wow. We're talking Zendaya, Ariana Grande. Yes. You just did her new tour.
2: Yes.
1: So tell us, like, what is the difference between the two? Which job do you like better?
2: Well, I think I love being a stylist, but I also think that me being a stylist, I get to inject real world experience and life into the contestants of Project Runway. Mm-hmm. And I think that's where the kind of, I don't know how to say it, but you know, the critique comes from, because this world, our industry is very, either you like it or you don't. And there's no walking on eggshells or thinking about people's feelings. It's just real world advice. And I think that's what I bring to the show, because I've been there, I've done that, and I've been under the scrutiny and the microscope of social media and the world. And I just want to prepare them for that. So it's just, it's really just tough love.
1: Oh,
2: yeah.
0: Did somebody that you love come out on top? I hope one of your choices, we can't say.
2: I can't say, but yes, I think the person who won the show is very, should have won the show. Very talented.
0: Love it.
2: Yeah.

0: Paris, do you have a vision for her? Are you going to style her? Do you know?
1: No, I'm so busy with Zendaya and Odyssey and Spider-Man and Ariana with Eternal Sunshine that it just wasn't in the cards this time. But I love Celine and I have such a great history with her and she's going to be phenomenal. And more than anything, I think we all just so happy that she's healthy.
2: Mm. Yeah. Yes.
1: She's going back to stage, yes. which she loves more than anything.
0: Mm. How do you handle, you mentioned a second ago, the critiques, because you are under the microscope mm-hmm. with all of your star clients. And sometimes people love their look, sometimes they don't. Yeah. How do you handle that
1: That's just real life, you know? And I think if everybody loves everything you do, then it's boring.
0: Mm. Oh, okay.
2: How do you turn that mind off, though? Like, when you're walking around, even the studio here, right. are you, like, judging people?
0: Don't laugh.
2: Are you, like,
0: right. I know.
1: I'm judging you right now.
0: How do we do?
1: No, you look great. You all look great. I promise.
0: Great.
1: I don't judge people, but I am always watching because I'm inspired. I'm really inspired by women and the way you guys walk through the world. And so that helps me when I'm thinking about clothes and things. I'll remember, I'm like, oh, you know, I was here and you had the beautiful YSL tribute thing. You know what I mean? You know what I mean? Like, and I'll remember, like, I need a tribute because I just saw you wearing them. So I just pay attention. It's not so much critique, it's just observation.
0: That's nice.
3: Yeah. Observation. Pay attention to detail. That's yes. so hard for a lot of people. Yeah. So, yeah.
0: We have a special surprise for you.
1: Okay,
0: so you went viral for your love of smoked salmon.
1: Yeah.
0: From Sullivan Kitchen specifically.
1: Yes. Oh my God.
0: This video on TikTok went totally viral. Yeah. So we want to bring some out for you.
1: Oh God!
0: We have some of your favorite. Don't be shy. This is their signature flavor, which is now named after you.
1: Yes, it's named after me. And you know what? Robin just said that she she has some. Have you had it?
0: No. Let's try
1: please,
0: it.
1: Let's try it. Shall I pass
0: it
1: to you guys?
0: Oh my gosh! Did you know this was happening?
1: No, not at all. It is.
0: Great.
1: Really
0: thank
1: delicious.
0: You so much.
2: So wait, what's the flavor?
0: Why is it? So it's named after you.
1: It's extra sweet maple glaze.
2: Oh.
0: Sweet maple.
1: Yeah.
3: Oh, okay. They're the same.
1: Yeah.
3: Okay. Okay. Gotcha. Okay.
2: Let's see. Okay.
0: Wait, what about you?
1: I didn't get one.
0: I'll
1: do mine with my fingers. Okay. I like to eat it with my fingers.
3: Okay, so, right, okay.
2: I've never had, like, I always thought it was always in slices mm-hmm. and just in slices, but not
1: it's
2: like
1: almost
2: this.
1: Like a jerky.
3: A snack.
0: Mm-hmm. Okay.
3: Yeah, that's really good.
0: All right, we found mm-hmm. us a new snack.
3: Thank you, that's
0: thank you so much.
2: Thank
3: wonderful
2: you.
3: Wonderful being with you. Now, Project Runway, if you need to know, premieres next Thursday, July 9th on Freeform, streaming on Hulu and Disney Plus. And coming up, former NFL star Chris Johnson sitting down exclusively with Michael Strahan, the Pro Bowl running back, revealing his private health battle.
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8: And we are back now with our ABC News exclusive with former NFL star Chris Johnson, the 3-time Pro Bowler, still holds the record for most yards from scrimmage in a season. But now he's in the fight for his life off the field. So he sat down with Michael Strahan to talk about his diagnosis and how he maintains hope.
9: Johnson, touchdown!
0: Chris Johnson, one of the fastest running backs in NFL history, shattered records throughout his career.
9: 80-yard run.
0: So fast, he earned the nickname CJ2K.
9: Chris Johnson is going to have a Titans touchdown.
0: He retired in 2017 and has been out of the spotlight. But today, he is sharing something deeply personal.
10: You've chosen to share some personal news today, and it takes a tremendous amount of courage to share it. What would you like for people to know?
11: First, I want people to know that I'm still me. ALS has changed what my body can do, but it hasn't changed who I am.
0: In 2025, at the age of 39, Johnson was diagnosed with ALS, the disease progressing so rapidly that he now uses his eyes to trigger a speech-generating device to speak.
10: Why do you want to share this now?
11: Because if sharing my story helps even one person get diagnosed sooner, inspires more research, or gives another family hope, then it's worth it.
0: Johnson says he was in the prime of his life, working out daily and running errands with his 4 children until ALS changed everything.
10: Let's go back to last year. When did you notice that something was off?
11: I first noticed weakness in my right hand. At first, it was little things like my grip didn't feel right, and I wasn't as strong as I've always been.
0: His wife, Brittany, thought it was something much simpler.
10: Brittany, what did you think it was at the time?
12: I thought because of football and, you know, his career, that it had to be something with that, maybe a pinched nerve or something along those lines, but never ALS.
10: And what did doctors tell you initially about your condition?
11: We hoped it was something else, but after thorough testing, they finally came down with a diagnosis of ALS. They told us about a medication that might extend life by a few months. Then they told us to get our affairs in order. It was hard hearing that, but after watching Good Morning America and seeing Dr. Merritt with Eric Dane, we reached out to her. She was willing to think more creatively, offering experimental treatments that might help and advance research.
0: Dr. Merritt Sikovich is a neurologist and leading ALS researcher at Mass General Brigham Neuroscience Institute.
13: Chris has been on standard of care, which is about 3 different medications that slow down the illness, but he was also part of a clinical trial, a therapy that decreases inflammation, and I think that helped him a lot.
0: With no family history of ALS, doctors believe his is a case of sporadic ALS, the most common form of the disease, affecting about 90% of patients, occurring randomly in people with no known family history of ALS.
11: That's one of the reasons this disease can be so shocking. It can happen to someone who never expected it.
10: And for me, it's shocking. It's hard to process it for me because I know you, Chris, from just the incredible athlete that you are. How do you process it?
11: Honestly, I don't know if you ever fully process it. At first, you're in shock, then you realize you have 2 choices. You can give up or you can fight. I chose to fight.
10: And Brittany, what was it like for you when you found out that Chris had ALS?
12: All I could think about was our kids and how young they are. Just you're in denial. You want it to be anything else. You want the doctors to be wrong. The life that we previously had is like now a thing of the past, but we're still hopeful. We're hopeful, you know, that a breakthrough will happen and that, or, you know, God, a miracle will happen, you know?
10: And what kind of support has helped you the most through this?
11: Without a doubt, my wife, Brittany. She hasn't left my side through any of this. My kids are also a huge part of why I keep going. Every day I wake up wanting more time with them to make more memories and just be their dad. They give me a reason to keep fighting.
10: I know, Brittany, the unsung heroes are the caregivers. So what has this been like for you?
12: Oh, it's tough. It's tough. Like, we have good days, we have bad days, you know. Our life has shifted so much and it's a heavy workload, but I have no doubt that this is what, you know, I was called to do.
10: So how has it progressed since you've been diagnosed?
11: It's continued to progress much faster than I ever imagined. I want people to understand just how quickly ALS can attack your body. Just over a year ago, I was picking up my 7-year-old daughter, so she make a wish with her birthday cake. Today, I couldn't do that.
10: And what do you hope people, or you wish people understood about living with ALS?
11: That your mind stays sharp. People sometimes look at the physical disability and assume you're not still the same person inside. I still think the same, I still dream, I still love my family. My body just doesn't cooperate.
10: What are the doctors telling you about the treatment and the progression?
11: Having doctors who are willing to collaborate and explore every reasonable option has meant a lot to my family and me. Right now, there isn't a cure, but we're seeing more research, more clinical trials, and more promising ideas than ever before. Seeing how hard these doctors and researchers are working gives me hope. As long as they're fighting for people with ALS, I'm going to keep fighting too.
8: My goodness, what incredible hope and perseverance he has. Oh my gosh. Soon after Chris was diagnosed, they recorded his voice, which is why the speech generating machine sounds exactly like him. He was diagnosed relatively early and is doing everything he can, but still can't even hold a cup if he tries. But he says that if you're newly diagnosed, do not lose hope. Research is moving faster than ever.
14: What a powerful,
8: truly
14: heartbreaking.
8: All right, we'll be right back.

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10: Welcome back. We continue our countdown to America's 250th, and we are making classic dishes from different states. So today we're talking about West Virginia and New York with America's Test Kitchen helping us out. A special potluck edition of the magazine is out right now, and we have two of the show hosts, Bridget Lancaster and Julia Collin Davidson. Welcome.
11: Thank you.
10: Okay, so Gio and Leslie get the easy job. Yes. They're going to eat. They're our taste testers. We're going to cook, and I'm excited, actually, to be one of the chefs for the day. Yeah, we're going
11: to
10: make some pepperoni rolls. This is the official state food of West Virginia.
11: It sure is.
10: Right?
11: Yeah, and that's my home state.
10: Oh,
11: yeah. Julia's working on her home state.
10: That's it. Okay, so let's start with pepperoni rolls.
11: You definitely find this in the northern part of the state, and it's like great for potlucks. Of course, it's great for tailgating.
10: Yeah, great for really anything, let's be honest.
11: Exactly.
10: I mean, you're talking about pepperoni.
11: Right.
10: What, cheese?
11: Yeah, no cheese.
10: No cheese.
11: Yeah, this
10: pepperoni.
11: Is the bare essentials.
10: Okay. But when we're talking pepperoni, things can get a little greasy.
11: Yes,
10: right?
11: They can get a little greasy.
10: Okay.
11: So this is pepperoni oil.
10: Okay.
11: And we render the pepperoni in the microwave, kind of like when you're cooking bacon and some of the bacon fat comes out. But we actually use that in the dough itself instead of olive
10: to give it some flavor?
11: Exactly.
10: Okay.
11: And then it proofs in more. And more of the pepperoni fat.
10: Okay. Do I need to do anything with this?
11: No, you can drink that if you want.
10: Hey, don't tempt me.
11: Right?
10: Don't tempt me with a good time.
11: Make some
10: main shot. And then, so what do we do?
11: Yeah, so this is our dough balls. It makes 16. I'm going to put you to work, though. So if you

0: little bit more until it's about 6 by 14. You can stretch it, roll it, whatever you want to do.
1: This would be fun with the kids, too.
0: Totally.
1: They could help get involved.
0: Absolutely.
1: And they always love to eat things when they help make them.
0: That's right.
1: Okay, so the pepperoni you're putting in flour, is this what's going to help with the grease?
0: It is, yes. It's definitely going to soak up a little bit of that grease. That looks beautiful. So all you're going to do, and I'm going to have you do one, I'm going to do one, we're going to put four sticks about a half an inch apart right on our bun here.
1: Could you use slices, like if you just bought it sliced up?
0: Or do you
1: think it's better like this?
0: I love the pepperoni stick because I think it's the original.
1: Okay.
0: But a lot of people do pepperoni slices. A lot of people will put cheese in here.
1: Okay.
0: This is the most essential recipe here. This is
1: the West Virginia style pepperoni roll.
0: This is how they're doing it in Morgantown.
1: Okay, which is what we want.
0: That's exactly right.
1: That's so easy.
0: That's it.
1: And then what do you do?
0: Yeah, so right over here, got a little bit of an egg wash.
1: Oh.
0: So this is just egg and water.
1: This is going to make it nice and brown on the top, right?
0: It's gorgeous. And then if you want to do one.
1: Yes, I'll do some.
0: And then we just start to sprinkle it with all these sesame seeds.
1: Yes.
0: That looks so good.
1: That just gives it a little something extra.
0: Yeah. I love that. Are you guys tasting yours? Are they good?
2: I love how fluffy it is on the inside, crispy on the outside. Right. And then that pepperoni stick, it makes a difference.
3: It's got a little spice in it. I like that kick.
0: Mm-hmm. There's like a little bit of the fat still around the pepperoni. Mm-hmm. So you get that little flavor in every
1: that
0: bite.
1: That is delicious. Yes.
0: Thank you so much.
1: Okay.
4: Now let's head to New York.
0: Yes. Black and white cookies.
1: Everyone knows here in the city, right? Yeah, you can buy these pretty much anywhere, but you can also make them yourself.
0: You can make them yourself. It's actually pretty easy. So here's the cookie dough. The thing about the cookie dough is it has a cakey texture because you add a little bit of sour cream.
1: Okay.
0: And it has that light lemon flavor.
1: A little sour cream.
0: Yeah, it gives it a tang. And these are portion scoops.
1: I love that.
0: It makes you feel
1: like
0: this
1: is an ice cream. Can you use it for ice cream too?
0: You could.
1: Yeah. You can use it for whatever you want.
0: And you want to make a really big cookie. This is a quarter of a cup of dough.
1: Okay.
0: And they spread out, so you can only fit six on a tray.
1: Okay, six on a tray.
0: Yep, and then when you bake
1: them. Look how much they spread out.
0: Yeah, they do.
1: That's why black and white cookies are so big.
0: All right.
1: They're upside down for a reason.
0: Yeah, we're going to glaze the flat side. Because it's easier to glaze a side that's nice and level.
1: Yes.
0: So you're going to glaze half with vanilla.
1: Okay.
0: So you make a big batch of glaze, you divide it in half.
1: Is the glaze easy to make?
0: Oh, yeah, it's powdered sugar and milk.
1: Oh, yeah. Powdered sugar and milk.
0: Yeah, it's super easy. And then you add a little bit of Dutch processed cocoa. Dutch processed cocoa compared to natural cocoa has a deeper flavor and a darker color.
1: Oh, that's how you get that really dark color.
0: That's it.
1: Okay.
0: So you put it on half, and now you have to let the icing chill for a little bit in the fridge.
1: Before you put it on?
0: Before you put the chocolate layer on.
1: Oh, okay.
0: So you put
1: the cookies back in the fridge?
0: Yeah, so you do half of vanilla, and then you come over here, you can see these have all set up, and then you pick up.
1: I see you two eating over there.
3: Well, I get it now, because you can't decide which side you like better.
0: Right? Isn't that
1: so
0: fun?
1: You go back and forth.
0: You go back and forth.
1: Gio, which side do you like better, the chocolate?
2: The vanilla.
1: The vanilla?
0: Really?
2: I'm going to the gym after. This is my pre-workout. This is great.
1: You need it. You need it, Gio.
0: Yeah, you got to put a lot of icing on in my world.
1: Okay.
0: Yeah, it's all about the icing.
1: Oh, that looks so good.
0: Yeah.
1: And look at that. And they don't have to be perfect. This is another fun activity with the kids.
0: Absolutely.
1: Thank you so much.
0: My pleasure.
1: Thank you. I can't wait to try this. You can get these recipes on goodmorningamerica.com. Look for a special potluck edition of America's Test Kitchen magazine. That is on newsstands now. Thanks again, and we'll be right back.
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4: 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I want to see imagination and heart. We're stepping into the legacy of Dancing with the Stars. Are you ready?
5: All right, dusting our sugar off here. Thanks for watching, everybody.
6: Have a great day.
7: Come in.
8: Hey.
7: Yeah.
8: Got a minute?
7: Have you heard from our girl?
8: Not for a couple of days. It's taking everything I have not to call her every 3 hours and find out how her shadowing program is going. Med school. I can't quite believe she's doing that.
7: It's all gonna be great, okay? She, you know when she puts her mind to something?
8: Yeah, I do.
7: So let me guess, you came here to tell me that you've changed your mind, that I shouldn't trust Rick after all.
8: I'll have you know that we are actually working together on something. Molly's book lunch party.
7: Yeah, he mentioned something like that. He's very proud of his daughter, just like we're proud of Christina.
8: Both of my girls are in a really good place right now. They're both really happy. Unfortunately, that doesn't extend to my grandson, and I can't believe that I'm saying this, but I need your help with Danny.
9: That WSB guy was gonna chloroform me. He was gonna abduct me from Crimson, from a building where hundreds of people work in the middle of the day. It's insane.
10: He didn't hurt you, right?
9: He didn't have the chance to. You hit him over the head before he could. You came back for me, even after I told you to leave.
10: I'll always come back for you, Charlotte.
9: Want sunscreen on your back?
10: I don't know, do I? You gonna tell me I have another suspicious mole on my back?
9: That was pretty mean of my call.
10: I kind of deserved it.
11: I did give you a hard time last summer.
9: You've come a long way since then.
11: I'm sure I have.
9: Oh my God. Gotcha.
12: So, we may have finally found the other driver in the Ashford accident.
13: Did the congresswoman confess?
12: She declined to answer any questions, so we'll have to wait till she comes back with her lawyers.
13: Since she didn't actually confess, we're probably not going to get a criminal conviction out of her. Are you sure it's worth the time and resources?
12: For once, I want Willow Kane to be held accountable for her actions, even if it only means an acknowledgement that she fled the scene. And it seems she did. Her vehicle trip log puts her on Route 91 around the same time as Jordan that night.
13: I gotta say, she seemed genuinely surprised about that.
12: She was surprised she got caught. Oh, update on Detective West's sister. It seems Dr. Westbourne has been taken into police custody.
13: Did you really need me to come out to Windermere?
14: I did. You said we had a Sidwell problem.
13: We do. Big one.
14: I'd like to know exactly how you plan to solve it then.
15: I'm telling you, I'm fine.
16: He never hurts to check, and your blood pressure is returning to normal. Please, do what you can to keep her from getting agitated again.
17: Oh, we're just excited to see each other, that's all.
16: I understand. Enjoy your visit.
15: Thank you. Finally.
17: Anna, I didn't quite understand what you said before about Nathan.
15: The man in Port Charles is claiming to be Nathan West. It is not Nathan West.

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0: This is the moment dancers dream of. The culmination of every sacrifice. I want to see imagination and heart. You're stepping into the legacy of Dancing with the Stars. Are you ready?
1: You know the rules. There's no water guns at the pool. How'd you even get that thing in here?
2: I just did.
1: All right, give it here. And what do you say to Molly?
2: I'm sorry for getting you, Molly. I was aiming for Cody.
1: Hey.
2: It's okay. Out of here.
1: Go.
2: How long were you to get the file in?
1: Ugh, just till Mac and Felicia get back.
2: Okay, well, there are two of us, so I think we can outlast him.
1: Yeah, sorry about that again.
3: It's okay. Peace has been restored and there were no casualties.
1: No. Except maybe my phone.

0: glad Commissioner Falconeri got his son back.
1: Yeah, me too. I think this has been hell for him.
0: I'm just surprised he had you after Dr. Westbourne for kidnapping.
1: Why? Our actions met the legal standard.
0: Well, this whole time, Dante's made it a point not to use the word kidnapping when referencing Dr. Westbourne.

0: And he definitely didn't want any government agencies involved.
1: Well, I'm not surprised he changed his mind after everything he's been through. But he did ask me not to report it to anyone else.
0: Why would Dante not want to involve the FBI or the WSB?
2: You said on the phone that Sidwell may be hiding out in the house he bought for his son?
3: Yeah, Mayor Collins, Jordan Ashford, Reese Stone explained why they think that's a strong possibility.
2: Have they shared that theory with anyone else?
3: No, but I have. The PCPD.
2: Well, that's unfortunate.
0: I have to follow procedure. The mayor herself gave me this information. If I do nothing with it, my cover's blown.
2: Is the PCPD already en route?
0: No.
2: To arrest him?
0: They're not even sure that he's there. They wanted me to stake the place out first. I got another guy going.
2: I don't want another guy there. I want you to be on the scene in case Jens is there. Go arrest him now.
0: It would be better for me if we got somebody else to deal with it this time, don't you think?
2: I'm not concerned with what is or isn't better for you. You need to be there to make sure Jens Sidwell doesn't walk out of that house alive.
4: I'm really hoping that Grandma can fly back with us. Did Dr. Mont say when she can come home?
5: She didn't give us a definite date.
4: She didn't. But Grandma seems to be doing a lot better, so.
5: Emma, I don't think your grandmother's going to be coming back with us on this trip. The doctor still has some concerns about her mental health.
4: What kind of concerns?
6: When I broke out of here and I stole that car, I had a specific destination in mind, and that is Faison had a chateau at the Swiss border. And my thought was that if I went there, I might be able to find some proof that Faison was alive. And I also promised myself that if I came up empty, that I was just going to drop the whole thing.
7: What'd you find?
6: Well, I didn't find any sign of Faison, but I found this letter addressed to him from Obrecht's sister, Madeline.
7: What would those two have to discuss?
6: The fact that Obrecht had another son with Faison, named Cassius.
7: And you believe that Cassius is Nathan's twin?
6: I don't just believe it, I have proof. Here. See for yourself. Read it, please.

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3: What are you doing? I'm trying to reach this dust. Top of the fan. Say, why don't you just use the Swiffer duster? We have one of those? Man, look, where did that come from? This cleans in all the really tight places and all the really high ones so you don't have to jump. Man. Ooh. Looks like you got into everything. Every nick and cranny.

0: Why would Danny break into the WSB office?
1: Because he's desperate. Because he misses his dad and he wants to make contact with him.
0: Well, I don't blame him. I mean, the WSB took Jason months ago. We haven't heard from him.
1: I know that. And I feel awful for Danny. But he could have gotten into serious trouble this time. I mean, the kind of trouble that can completely change the course of your life, which is why I need you to do me a favor.
0: Name it.
1: I know that you talked to him before when he said that he wanted to join the mob.
0: Yeah, we talked.
1: Well, talk to him again, and this time be more firm. Scare him. Tell him that he cannot take that kind of risk again.
0: I'll be happy to talk to him, but I'm not sure it's going to help.
1: Well, we got to try, right? So, Jason, I know we'd thank you for it.
0: Danny's having a very hard time. And what did the WSB say about the break-in?
1: Fortunately, Cullum said that he wouldn't file charges and he would let it go. God, that guy is scary.
0: I don't understand why Cullum, at the level he is dealing with this stuff. Danny's a kid.
1: I don't know. I thought it would be handled by some low-level suit, too.
0: Come on. You gotta listen to me, huh? We need to make sure that Danny steers clear of Cullum. The guy is deadly.
1: Deadly is not a word that you casually throw around. So why are you doing it now?
0: Because it's accurate. Cullum is the one who killed Marco.
2: I was so mean to you before.
3: I know breaking into the WSB wasn't the best move, but I had to try. For my dad.
2: What made you come back to the office after you left?
3: Guy who

0: You thought that guy had a gun?
1: Yeah, so I thought you might be in danger.
0: Well, you were right.
1: Why is Cullum suddenly after you?
0: You must think using me as a way to get to my dad.
1: Good.
2: I know Detective West asked you to stake out the Sidwell property, but I'm wondering if I should just send in the SWAT team instead.
3: Since we're just working on a theory here, let's not use all those resources if we don't have to. I mean, Sidwell might not even be there.
2: Yeah, but if he is, that leaves you vulnerable, especially if he has security with him. Now, I think I'll just have the SWAT team on standby just in case.
3: Sounds good. And if I spot him, I'll report back so you can call in SWAT and bring him in.
2: Finally.

0: And how long until you feel that way about me?
1: Oh, I've had my doubts about you, Cassius, for several reasons. But if you eliminate Sidwell, you'll have proven yourself as someone I can trust. And you'll earn 50% of the profits once the project is complete.
0: And if I refuse to kill Sidwell?
1: Then things will end badly for Agent Jax and your mother.
2: Am I reading this right? Madeline took her sister's son just after he was born and gave him the Phazon.
3: Yes. After Liesl gave birth to Nathan, she was told that the second baby was stillborn. And that was a lie.
2: But there's no mention in this letter of Cassius being a twin.
3: Oh, no, but look at the date. Cassius had to have been born at the same time as Nathan.
2: Why would Madeline do something so cruel to her own sister?
3: I don't know. I mean, it sounds like she's trying to protect Obrecht. Like, at least give one of the sons a chance to live a life without Phazon. And she tells him that he can raise Cassius himself, but that he has to leave Obrecht alone.
2: Yeah, she also wanted money to stay silent for the whole thing.
3: She's a real piece of work, though.
2: If this is true, then...
3: Nathan didn't return to us at all. And we buried him 8 years ago. And Cassius took Nathan's place.
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24: This is the moment.

0: Dancer's dreamer. The culmination of every sacrifice. I want to see imagination and heart. You're stepping into the legacy of Dancing with the Stars. Are you ready?
1: Oh yeah. Looks like my phone is officially out of commission, thanks to the adorable troublemaker and his water can.
2: Why don't I go to the restaurant and get you a bowl of rice to dry it out?
1: Eh, it's okay. Anyways, you know, I heard that you're actually supposed to, with wet phones, you're supposed to let them dry out on their own, because the rice particles can get stuck in the ports.
2: You sure?
1: Yeah.
2: Take a while.
1: You know, I don't mind taking a

0: Cullen killed Marco? How do you know that? Why would he do that?
1: It's too complicated to get into right now, but Lucas figured it out.
0: Did you go to the authorities?
1: I didn't have the kind of proof that they would want. You're going to have to trust me on this. Cullen is guilty.
0: Think about Marco every day. I mean, Danny and I walking in on him just bleeding out on the floor. He was covered in blood. He had so many stab wounds. I didn't even know where to apply pressure. It was brutal.
1: We have to keep Danny away from Cullen, okay?
0: Okay, aside from Danny being Jason's son, why would Cullen want to target Danny?
1: I don't know. Let's not give him a reason. He's a double agent. He'll do anything to cover his tracks.
0: Did he know about Cullen? Is that why he got sent to a black site?
1: Jason knew that Cullen was dirty, and I have to make sure now that Danny never finds out.
0: Oh, he better not find out, because he will do anything to tell the world that Cullen is a murderer and his father is innocent.
2: Hey.
3: Hey.
2: I thought I was handling this myself.
3: Oh, I want it in. This bugs the hell out of me that Sidwell escaped on my watch.
2: Hey, you got ambushed by professionals and walked out alive. Don't die, rule number one.
3: Yeah, well, still. Sign a move in the house?
2: Nothing yet. Pretty sure no one's home.
3: Well, it looks that way. Always was a long shot. But there's no point in both of us waiting around. I can take it from here.
2: That's okay. I'm good.
3: Sure?
2: Yeah. I'm in it for the long haul. Stakeouts are kind of my thing. I've got my playlist ready to go, and help yourself to a snack.
3: Wow. Yeah. Sweet tooth much?
2: Crippling weakness for dark chocolate and 90s grunge bands.
3: Huh. Well, then I would have guessed either of those things about you.
2: Can't stop reliving my youth, I guess. Hey, before I subject you to my vintage taste in tunes, have you heard the latest on your sister?
3: No. Why? What happened?
2: Commissioner Falconeri tracked her and his son Rocco to Tortola. And Britt's being brought back to the U.S.
3: Okay, did they say anything about how she's doing health-wise?
2: You mean the Huntington's?
3: Yeah.
2: We don't have any information on that, which means she's probably fine.
3: Yeah, what do you mean she's not fine and they don't want to tell us that?
4: When Nathan came back to Port Charles, you confirmed his identity in at least two different ways.
0: Well, with a DNA test. And that would have been a match for Nathan. Yeah, it was a cursory test.
4: You also checked his fingerprints, which even identical twins don't share.
0: Okay, I expect that Cassius broke into the PCPD database and replaced Nathan's fingerprints with his own.
4: What about Nathan's body?
0: He probably exhumed it and disposed of it before he ever got to Port Charles.
4: Why? Why would Cassius do all those things?
0: Well, I don't know, but Brennan told me months ago that there was a connection between Faison and Sidwell. And given his lineage, I think that Cassius has to be that connection. I mean, who better to try to convince me that Faison is still alive than his own son?
4: So now you do believe that Faison is dead?
0: I am working through that particular part of the puzzle.
4: Are you sure you're not jumping to conclusions? Because even if Cassius does exist, there's no mention in this letter of him being Nathan's identical twin.
0: Totally, it's very clear to me.
4: Well, I'm just saying that maybe your theory is based on, you know, your history with Faison.
0: What, you don't believe me? You still think I'm crazy, don't you?
5: Okay, well, even if Grandma's not 100% just yet, she's much better than she was before. And can't be much longer until they release her.

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9: I am really looking forward to your book launch party. You're going to be the toast of pork chops.
10: I'm not really sure I want to be the center of attention.
9: You do realize that you are going to be the center of attention on your book tour, right?
10: I guess I hadn't really thought about it like that.
9: Well, look at it this way. It'll be good practice, and it'll be fun. It's going to be a party.
10: It is a nice gesture on my parents' part, and I am grateful. I know it's hard for them to put their animosity aside and work together.
9: I don't think it's as hard as you think it is for them to get along.
10: Really think there's something going on between them, do you? You've seen the way they fight. It gets nasty.
9: Yeah, I mean, I've seen some of it, but for some people, bickering can be a form of foreplay.
10: No. Foreplay and my parents do not go in the same sentence ever. Just, no.
9: Look, sniping at each other can be a way for some people to cover up their true feelings. Like with us in the beginning.
10: Oh, I beg of you, Cody, do not compare us to my parents. We got in little tiffs in the beginning over, you know, me wearing too many clothes to the pool or you having a very mysterious and super scary mole that maybe never actually existed.
9: I was so worried. I had Tracy check it out.
10: But, you know, I enjoyed bickering with you like that because I was attracted to you.
9: Yes, exactly. Because you thought I was hot.
10: Unlike my parents, who have been engaged in World War III since the dawn of time because they loathe each other.
9: Okay, look, I know that maybe it got a little extreme in the past, but I don't know, based on what I've seen recently, it seems like things might have changed between the two of them.
10: They haven't.
9: Look, Molly, you want your parents to get along, right? I don't understand why you're against them getting back together.
10: Because it would be a disaster of epic proportions.
11: Thanks for the update on Column. I'm now going to go home and install a panic room and lock Danny in it for the rest of his life. If you want to visit, I'll give you the code.
12: Just keep an eye on him.
11: I'm trying.
12: Yeah.
13: Oh, Ms. Davis, Mr. Corinthos, I hope I'm not interrupting.
11: Not at all. Justine, I was just leaving. Unless, of course, you need a counsel present.
13: Oh, Mr. Corinthos isn't in any legal trouble. I'm here to give him a warning about Jen Sidwell.
14: How could it be good that Colm's after me?
15: Sorry, not good, but it could mean that Colm still thinks your dad is in Port Charles and doesn't know anything about him going to Geneva to talk to the WSB's big boss.
14: Well, if that's true, then I need to find a place to hide.
15: Yeah.
14: I can't let him use me as bait.
15: No, you can't.
14: I don't know how to thank you. You really did stop everything from falling apart.
15: Don't have to thank me. We're best friends. Even when we're fighting, we still show up for each other.
14: So you forgive me for all the crappy things I said?
15: Yeah, you forgive me for almost giving up Rocco?
14: Totally.
15: great. So now that we're cool, how do we keep you safe?
16: It's not that I don't believe you. It's just that this is a lot to absorb. You're saying that the man who was once the love of my daughter's life isn't who he says he is.
17: Listen to me. I know I am not a reliable source right now. And you have every reason to be skeptical. But think about it. Nathan comes to town without any memory of what happened to him after his supposed death. Isn't that convenient? I mean, where's he been all this time? Who has he been with? What's he been doing?
16: Yeah, I don't know. But Cassius has fooled everyone for months, including the people that loved Nathan.
17: Okay, Felicia. He has to have slipped up once or twice. Can you think of anything? Like, just something that was odd he did or seemed out of character for Nathan?
16: Yeah. There were some things that seemed slightly out of character.
17: Such as?
16: He dated Lulu. And you know Lulu is Maxie's best friend, and I just thought that was really odd.
17: It is. I don't know. I mean, maybe I'm wrong about this. But if I'm right, what does that mean for James? Isn't it worth looking into my theory for his sake?
16: Mind if I look at that again?
18: After we searched Chris's place and I found the used syringe, I had forensics tested for residue.
19: Okay, what'd they find?
18: Nothing but saline.
19: Doesn't make any sense. What's she doing with saline?
18: I asked the doctor the same thing. He said saline doesn't really have a medical function other than rehydration or administering other meds. But the thing is, there were no traces of anything else in the syringe. And on its own, saline wouldn't really do anything for someone with something as serious as Huntington's.
19: No, it wouldn't.
18: Oh, looks like someone just got home.

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3: Felicia's been in with your grandmother a long time. I hope everything's okay.
4: Yeah, I'm sure they just have a lot of catching up to do.
3: How did it go?
5: You need to read this.
3: It's a bad idea.
6: We're only supposed to be doing recon here. I promised Turner that I would call in SWAT if Sidwell shows.
3: The last time we put a call into the station, we had Sidwell in custody. I got ambushed and we lost him.
6: You think there's a leak in the department?
3: I would put money on it. There's a leak in the department. I think we need to take Sidwell now.
6: You really think it's worth losing him a second time?
3: No, but I don't want to risk tipping our hand either. Look, you can take this up with Dante or Mac when we get back. But until then, this is my stakeout. And I said we want Sidwell now.
7: My parents had already separated when I was growing up, so I didn't really have to deal with them as a couple much.
8: So maybe it wouldn't be as bad as you'd imagine.
7: I think it would be worse. My sisters told me plenty of stories about my parents' epic battles and how they spent years trying to destroy each other's lives.
8: But they're getting along now.
7: Sure, until they aren't. And then you want to mix up romantic feelings in the middle of that? No, it would be a tsunami of chaos and rancor that I really do not want to deal with.
8: And I don't want you in the middle of that. Sorry for bringing it up. It's really more of a hypothetical what-if scenario. I wasn't even that serious about it.
7: It's okay. I mean, when I was a kid, there were times I wanted my parents to be together. What kid doesn't, you know? But as an adult, I can see that they are better off apart. My dad is ecstatically happy with Elizabeth, and I hope my mom finds that with somebody soon too, just not with my dad.
9: I'll set up a meeting with Dad.
10: Thank you, I appreciate that. Good to see you again, Justine.
11: Nice to see you too, Alexis.
9: So what's this warning about Sidwell?
11: Well, thanks to Mayor Collins and Jordan Ashford, we've located a potential safe house here in Port Charles that he may be using. PCPD detectives are staking the place out right now.
9: Where is it?
11: I'm not at liberty to say. But with any luck, you should be apprehended soon. In the meantime, Sonny, you need to watch your back. We don't know where Sidwell is, but if he is still here in Port Charles, it's likely because he wants to pay you back for your part in his arrest.
9: I beat the guy. He hates losing. I know he's coming after me. And I'll be ready.
3: This was supposed to be a gift. A gift to Marco. I imagined him starting a family here. Of course, he was supposed to have a future with Dr. Lucas Jones. But then that future, well, it got ripped. It got ripped from him.
12: Look, I know you want to find your son's killer, but shouldn't you maybe get out of town until at least things calm down a bit?
3: I'm not going anywhere. I am not going anywhere until I find and destroy my son's murderer. And you're going to help me.
12: Why isn't Cullum helping you? I thought you two were partners.
3: Well, so did I. Cullum's become conspicuously unavailable since I've been forced underground.
12: Yeah, it's pretty terrible when you get ghosted.
3: I'm sure that he's hoping that either the PCPD or Sonny will take me out so he can reap the rewards of our hard work for himself.
12: Yeah, he is it's a bit of a creeper. You know, that partner of yours, he's walking around with that corpse-like vibe to him.
3: Yes!
12: Yeah, well, it's just the observation.
3: You should call me a little bit. You, councilman, are in a perfect position to expose Cullum as a double agent while remove Corinthos. Yeah?
12: Yeah, thank you very much, but I don't want to deprive you of that Cullum part. It is your plan, after all.
3: The WSB will take care of Cullum after you expose him. Then you can sit back like the hero that you are.
8: I'm still alive.
5: Hands in the air!
12: Oh, innocent man here.
3: Shut up, you bum.
5: Jen Sidwell, you're under arrest.
3: Well, Cassius, what are you waiting for? Shoot him.
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11: I need a change of clothes, and I guess I have to find a place to hide. You don't have to go with me. I don't think you're in any danger.
12: Oh, I did knock out one of Colm's guys, so.
11: Yeah, but from behind, so he probably didn't see you.
12: It's my grandma. Hi.
13: Where are you?
12: With a friend.
13: Can you be a little more specific? I'm coming to pick you up. We have something to discuss.
12: Grandma, I'm sorry. I can't leave right now. My friend needs my help, and I'm not going to abandon them.
14: Why don't we circle back to you saying how irresistible I am?
15: I think I used that word exactly.
12: It was implied.
16: Are you guys coming in? The water's really nice today.
14: What do you say? The water's really nice today. And I got rid of his monster water shooter.
15: Let's do it.
14: Let's do it.
16: It went straight to voicemail.
12: Damn it.
16: Hey, Cody, can you call me back as soon as you can? I'd like you to keep James away from Nathan for now. Mac and I have reason to believe that Nathan isn't who he says he is.
11: You seemed like your old self earlier. Is that just an act?
17: No. I mean, I had to keep certain things from the doctors and from you. But that was just so that I could talk with Felicia privately.
11: And you really think that this Cassius guy is Nathan's twin?
17: Yeah. I mean, I know it seems out there, but in my gut, I know I'm right.
11: And what if you're not?
17: Oh, honey, I don't know. I mean, maybe I am really crazy.
16: You have to be careful. Please.
18: I'm taking precautions. Round-the-clock security for me, people that are close to me. Sidwell's the one who should be worried.
19: Sonny, if you hunt Sidwell down and kill him, I can't look the other way.
18: I never expect you to.
0: I think you're confused, Mr. Sidwell. The name of that man right there is Detective Nathan West, not Cassius. And he's definitely not about to shoot me.
18: Yes. Well, would you like to tell him or should I?
14: What's going on here?
18: I suppose I will do the honors. See, this, gentlemen, is not, in fact, Detective Nathan West. This is his identical twin brother, Cassius Faison. Now, unlike his beloved saint of a brother, Cassius here is no hero, but he is my partner in crime.
0: What the hell is he talking about, West?
18: It must be such a relief. Such a relief to have your cover blown, right? No turning back now.
7: I'm sorry, Joe. I need you to drop the gun.
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17: I think you should listen to us.
18: Get me out of Port Charles. I will make it worth your while.
21: How could you possibly do that?
7: Your end will be quick and sooner than you think.
22: Survey says we're back and bigger than ever. 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
23: Makeup.
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24: This brooch, that's money.
22: Number two, mood. And number three, well-behaved star.
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25: This is the moment dancers dream of. The culmination of every sacrifice. I want to see imagination and heart. They're stepping into the legacy of Dancing with the Stars. Are you ready?
14: Come in.
11: Hey.
14: Yeah.
11: Got a minute?
14: Have you heard from our girl?
11: Not for a couple of days. It's taking everything I have not to call her every 3 hours and find out how her shadowing program is going. Med school? I can't quite believe she's doing that.
14: It's all gonna be great, okay? She, you know when she puts her mind to something?
11: Yeah, I do.
14: So let me guess, you came here to tell me that you've changed your mind, that I shouldn't trust Rick after all.
11: I'll have you know that we are actually working together on something. Molly's book launch party.
14: Yeah, he mentioned something like that. He's very proud of his daughter, just like we were proud of Christina.
11: Both of my girls are in a really good place right now. They're both really happy. Unfortunately, that doesn't extend to my grandson, and I can't believe that I'm saying this, but I need your help with Danny.

0: That WSB guy was gonna chloroform me. He was gonna abduct me from Crimson, from a building where hundreds of people work, in the middle of the day. It's insane.
1: He didn't hurt you, right?
0: He didn't have the chance to. You hit him over the head before he could. You came back for me, even after I told you to leave.
1: I'll always come back for you, Charlotte.
2: Want sunscreen on your back?
3: I don't know, do I? You gonna tell me I have another suspicious mole on my back?
2: That was pretty mean of my mom.
3: I kind of deserved it. I did give you a hard time last summer.
2: You've come a long way since then.
3: I'm sure I have.
2: Oh my.
4: Gotcha.
5: So, we may have finally found the other driver in the Ashford accident.
6: Did the Congresswoman confess?
5: She declined to answer any questions, so we'll have to wait till she comes back with her lawyers.
6: Since she didn't actually confess, we're probably not going to get a criminal conviction out of her. Are you sure it's worth the time and resources?
5: For once, I want Willow Kane to be held accountable for her actions, even if it only means an acknowledgement that she fled the scene. And it seems she did. Her vehicle trip log puts her on Route 91 around the same time as Jordan that night.
6: I gotta say, she seemed genuinely surprised about that.
5: She was surprised she got caught.
4: Oh, update on Detective West's sister. It seems Dr. Westbourne has been taken into police custody.

0: Did you really need me to come out to Windermere?
1: I did. You said we had a Sidwell problem.
0: We do. Big one.
1: I'd like to know exactly how you plan to solve it, then.
2: I'm telling you, I'm fine.
3: He never hurts to check. And your blood pressure is returning to normal. Please, do what you can to keep her from getting agitated again.
4: Oh, we're just excited to see each other, that's all.
3: I understand. Enjoy your visit.
4: Thank you.
3: Finally.
4: Anna, I didn't quite understand what you said before about Nathan.
3: The man in Port Charles is claiming to be Nathan West. It is not Nathan West. It's his twin brother.

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0: This is the moment dancers dream of. The culmination of every sacrifice. I want to see imagination and heart. They're stepping into the legacy of Dancing with the Stars. Are you ready?
1: You know the rules. There's no water guns at the pool. How'd you even get that thing in here?
2: I just did.
1: All right, give it here. And what do you say to Molly?
2: I'm sorry for getting you, Molly. I was aiming for Cody.
1: Hey.
2: It's okay. Out of here.
1: Go.
2: How long were you thinking about Alvin?
1: Ugh, she's still Mac and Felicia get back.
2: Okay, well, there are two of us, so I think we can outlast him.
1: Yeah.

0: glad Commissioner Falconeri got his son back.
1: Yeah, me too. I think this has been hell for him.
0: I'm just surprised he had you after Dr. Westbourne for kidnapping.
1: Why? Our actions met the legal standard.
0: Well, this whole time, Dante's made it a point not to use the word kidnapping when referencing Dr. Westbourne. And he definitely didn't want any government agencies involved.
1: Well, I'm not surprised he changed his mind after everything he's been through. But he did ask me not to report it to anyone else.
0: Why would Dante not want to involve the FBI or the WSB?
2: You said on the phone that Sidwell may be hiding out in the house he bought for his son?
3: Yeah, Mayor Collins, Jordan Ashford reached out and explained why they think that's a strong possibility.
2: Have they shared that theory with anyone else?
3: No, but I have. The PCPD.
2: Well, that's unfortunate.
4: I have to follow procedure. The mayor herself gave me this information. If I do nothing with it, my cover's blown.
2: Is the PCPD already en route?
4: No.
2: To arrest him?
4: They're not even sure that he's there. They wanted me to stake the place out first. I got another guy going.
2: I don't want another guy there. I want you to be on the scene in case Chance is there. Go arrest him now.
4: It would be better for me if we got somebody else to deal with it this time, don't you think?
2: I'm not concerned with what is or isn't better for you. You need to be there to make sure Jen Sidwell doesn't walk out of that house alive.
5: I am really hoping that Grandma can fly back with us. Did a doctor not say when she can come home?
6: She didn't give us a definite date.
5: She didn't. But Grandma seems to be doing a lot better, so...
6: Emma, I don't think your grandmother's going to be coming back with us on this trip. The doctor still has some concerns about her mental health.
5: What kind of concerns?
7: When I broke out of here and I stole that car, I had a specific destination in mind, and that is Faison had a chateau at the Swiss border. And my thought was that if I went there, I might be able to find some proof that Faison was alive. And I also promised myself that if I came up empty, that I was just gonna drop the whole thing.
8: What'd you find?
7: Well, I didn't find any sign of Faison. But I found this letter addressed to him from Obrecht's sister, Madeline.
8: What would those two have to discuss?
7: The fact that Obrecht had another son with Faison, named Cassius.
8: And you believe that Cassius is Nathan's twin?
7: I don't just believe it, I have proof. See for yourself. Read it, please.

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10: What are you doing?
11: I'm trying to reach this dust. Top of the fan. Say,
10: why don't you just use the Swiffer duster? We have one of those? Man, look, where did that come from?
11: This cleans in all the really tight places and all the really high ones so you don't have to jump.
10: Man. Ooh. Looks like you got into everything. Every nick and cranny.

0: Why would Danny break into the WSB office?
1: Because he's desperate. Because he misses his dad and he wants to make contact with him.
0: Well, I don't blame him. I mean, the WSB took Jason months ago. We haven't heard from him.
1: I know that. And I feel awful for Danny. But he could have gotten into serious trouble this time. I mean, the kind of trouble that can completely change the course of your life, which is why I need you to do me a favor.
0: Name it.
1: I know that you talked to him before when he said that he wanted to join the mob.
0: Yeah, we talked.
1: Well, talk to him again, and this time be more firm. Scare him. Tell him that he cannot take that kind of risk again.
0: I'll be happy to talk to him, but I'm not sure it's going to help.
1: Well, we got to try, right? So, Jason, I know we'd thank you for it.
0: Danny's having a very hard time. And what did the WSB say about the break-in?
1: Fortunately, Cullum said that he wouldn't file charges and he would let it go. God, that guy is scary.
0: I don't understand why Cullum, at the level he is dealing with this stuff. Danny's a kid.
1: I don't know. I thought it would be handled by some low-level suit, too.
0: Come on. You gotta listen to me, huh? We need to make sure that Danny steers clear of Cullum. The guy is deadly.
1: Deadly is not a word that you casually throw around. So why are you doing it now?
0: Because it's accurate. Cullum is the one who killed Marco.
2: I was so mean to you before.
3: I know breaking into the WSB wasn't the best move, but I had to try. For my dad.
2: What made you come back to the office after you left?
3: Guy who attacked you, he was getting off the elevator when I was getting on. I saw an earpiece, and then I saw a holster under his jacket. My dad and Sonny have one like it sometimes.

0: You thought that guy had a gun?
1: Yeah, so I thought you might be in danger.
0: Well, you were right.
1: Why is Cullum suddenly after you?
0: You must think using me as a way to get to my dad.
1: Good.
2: I know Detective West asked you to stake out the Sidwell property, but I'm wondering if I should just send in the SWAT team instead.
3: Since we're just working on a theory here, let's not use all those resources if we don't have to. I mean, Sidwell might not even be there.
2: Yeah, but if he is, that leaves you vulnerable, especially if he has security with him. Now, I think I'll just have the SWAT team on standby just in case.
3: Sounds good. And if I spot him, I'll report back so you can call in SWAT and bring him in.
2: Finally.

0: get that you're willing to cut ties with Sidwell, but you want me to kill the guy?
1: Sidwell risked the exposure of our project to avenge his son. And in doing so, he walked right into a trap. His grief has made him an untenable liability. He has to go.
0: And, how long until you feel that way about me?
1: Oh, I've had my doubts about you, Cassius, for several reasons. But if you eliminate Sidwell, you'll have proven yourself as someone I can trust. And you'll earn 50% of the profits once the project is complete.
0: And if I refuse to kill Sidwell?
1: Then things will end badly for Agent Jax and your mother.
2: Am I reading this right? Madeline took her sister's son just after he was born and gave him to Faison.
3: Yes. After Liesl gave birth to Nathan, she was told that the second baby was stillborn. And that was a lie.
2: But there's no mention in this letter of Cassius being a twin.
3: Oh, no, but look at the date. Cassius had to have been born at the same time as Nathan.
2: Why would Madeline do something so cruel to her own sister?
3: I don't know. I mean, it sounds like she's trying to protect Obrecht. Like, at least give one of the sons a chance to live a life without Faison. And she tells him that he can raise Cassius himself, but that he has to leave Obrecht alone.
2: Yeah, she also wanted money to stay silent for the whole thing.
3: She's a real piece of work, Madeline.
2: If this is true, then...
3: Nathan didn't return to us at all. And we buried him 8 years ago. And Cassius took Nathan's place.
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0: what comes up through the toilet while you're sitting there?
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2: 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A new season.
12: I came here to press all my nuts!
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2: lose. Not today, Whammy.
14: This is the moment dancers dream of. The culmination of every sacrifice. I want to see imagination and heart. They're stepping into the legacy of Dancing with the Stars. Are you ready?
15: Oh yeah. Looks like my phone is officially out of commission. Thanks to the adorable troublemaker and his water can.
16: Why don't I go to the restaurant and get you a bowl of rice to dry it up?
15: Yeah, it's okay. Anyways, you know, I heard that you're actually supposed to, with wet phones, you're supposed to let them dry out on their own because the rice particles can get stuck in the ports.
16: You sure?
15: Yeah.
16: Take a while?
15: Yeah, you know, I don't mind taking a little break from tech.
16: Okay, but no talk of digital detoxes. Not after what happened to my dad. I do not want to have to pick you up from an anti-electronics cult.
15: No. No, nothing like that. Just an afternoon without a phone. Besides, it'll give me a time to stay in the moment, pay more attention to James and to you.
17: Cullum killed Marco? How do you know that? Why would he do that?
18: It's too complicated to get into right now, but Luca.

0: away from Cullum. Okay?
1: Okay, aside from Danny being Jason's son, why would Cullum want to target Danny?
0: I don't know. Let's not give him a reason. He's a double agent. He'll do anything to cover his tracks.
1: Did Jason... Did he know about Cullum? Is that why he got sent to a black site?
0: Jason knew that Cullum was dirty. And I have to make sure now that Danny never finds out.
1: Oh, he better not find out, because he will do anything to tell the world that Cullum is a murderer and his father is innocent.
2: Hey.
3: Hey.
2: I thought I was handling this myself.
3: Well, I wanted in. So bugs the hell out of me that Sidwell escaped on my watch.
2: Hey, you got ambushed by professionals and walked out alive. Don't die, rule number one.
3: Yeah, well, still. Decided to move in the house?
2: Nothing yet. Pretty sure no one's home.
3: Well, it looks that way. Always was a long shot. But there's no point in both of us waiting around. I can take it from here.
2: That's okay. I'm good.
3: Sure?
2: Yeah. I'm in it for the long haul. Stakeouts are kind of my thing. I got my playlist ready to go, and help yourself to a snack.
3: Wow, yeah, sweet tooth much?
2: Crippling weakness for dark chocolate and 90s grunge bands.
3: Huh, I don't know, I would have guessed either of those things about you.
2: Can't stop reliving my youth, I guess. Hey, before I subject you to my vintage taste in tunes, have you heard the latest on your sister?
3: No. Why? What happened?
2: Commissioner Falconeri tracked her and his son Rocco to Tortola. And Britt's being brought back to the U.S.
3: Okay. Did they say anything about how she's doing health-wise?
2: You mean the Huntington's?
3: Yeah.
2: We don't have any information on that, which means she's probably fine.
3: Yeah, or it means she's not fine and they don't want to tell us that.
4: When Nathan came back to Port Charles, you confirmed his identity in at least two different ways.
1: Well, with a DNA test. And that would have been a match for Nathan. Yeah, it was a cursory test.
4: You also checked his fingerprints, which even identical twins don't share.
1: Okay, I expect that Cassius broke into the PCPD database and replaced Nathan's fingerprints with his own.
4: What about Nathan's body?
1: He probably exhumed it and disposed of it before he ever got to Port Charles.
4: Why? Why would Cassius do all those things?
1: Well, I don't know, but Brennan told me months ago that there was a connection between Faison and Sidwell. And given his lineage, I think that Cassius has to be that connection. I mean, who better to try to convince me that Faison is still alive than his own son?
4: So now you do believe that Faison is dead?
1: I am working through that particular part of the puzzle.
4: Are you sure you're not jumping to conclusions? Because even if Cassius does exist, there's no mention in this letter of him being Nathan's identical twin.
1: Oh, it's very clear to me.
4: Well, I'm just saying that maybe your theory is based on, you know, your history with Faison.
1: What? You don't believe me? You still think I'm crazy, don't you?
5: Okay, well, even if Grandma's not 100% just yet, she's much better than she was before. And can't be much longer until they release her.

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10: I am really looking forward to your book launch party. You're going to be the toast of pork chops.
11: I'm not really sure I want to be the center of attention.
10: You do realize that you are going to be the center of attention on your book tour. Right?
11: Guess I hadn't really thought about it like that.
10: But look at it this way. It'll be good practice, and it'll be fun. It's gonna be a party.
11: It is a nice gesture on my parents' part, and I am grateful. I know it's hard for them to put their animosity aside and work together.
10: I don't think it's as hard as you think it is for them to get along.
11: You don't really think there's something going on between them, do you? You've seen the way they fight. It gets nasty.
10: Yeah, I mean, I've seen some of it, but for some people, bickering can be a form of foreplay.
11: No. No. Foreplay and my parents do not go in the same sentence ever. Just, no.
10: Look, sniping at each other can be a way for some people to cover up their true feelings, like with us in the beginning.
11: Oh, I beg of you, Cody, do not compare us to my parents. We got in little tiffs in the beginning over, you know, me wearing too many clothes to the pool or you having a very mysterious and super scary mole that maybe never actually existed.
10: I was so worried. I had Tracy check it out.
11: But, you know, I enjoyed bickering with you like that because I was attracted to you.
10: Yes, exactly. Because you thought I was hot.
11: Unlike my parents, who have been engaged in World War III since the dawn of time because they loathe each other.
10: Okay, look, I know that maybe it got a little extreme in the past, but I don't know, based on what I've seen recently, it seems like things might have changed between the two of them.
11: They haven't.
10: Look, Molly, you want your parents to get along, right? I don't understand why you're against them getting back together.
11: Because it would be a disaster of epic proportions.
12: Thanks for the update on Column. I'm now going to go home and install a panic room and lock Danny in it for the rest of his life. If you want to visit, I'll give you the code.
13: Just keep an eye on him.
12: I'm trying.
13: Yeah.
14: Oh, Ms. Davis, Mr. Corinthos.

0: Need counsel present?
1: Oh, Mr. Corinthos isn't in any legal trouble. I'm here to give him a warning about Jen Sidwell.
2: How could it be good that Colm's after me?
3: Sorry, not good, but it could mean that Colm still thinks your dad is in Port Charles and doesn't know anything about him going to Geneva to talk to the WSB's big boss.
2: Well, if that's true, then I need to find a place to hide.
3: Yeah.
2: I can't let him use me as bait.
3: No, you can't.
2: I don't know how to thank you. You really did stop everything from falling apart.
3: Don't have to thank me. We're best friends. Even when we're fighting, we still show up for each other.
2: So you forgive me for all the crappy things I said?
3: Yeah, you forgive me for almost giving up Rocco?
2: Totally.
3: Great. So now that we're cool, how do we keep you safe?
4: It's not that I don't believe you. It's just that this is a lot to absorb. You're saying that the man who was once the love of my daughter's life isn't who he says he is.
0: Right. Listen to me. I know I am not a reliable source right now. And you have every reason to be skeptical. But think about it. Nathan comes to town without any memory of what happened to him after his supposed death. Isn't that convenient? I mean, where's he been all this time? Who has he been with? What's he been doing?
4: Yeah, I don't know. But Cassius has fooled everyone for months, including the people that loved Nathan.
0: Okay, Felicia. He has to have slipped up once or twice. Can you think of anything? Like, just something that was odd he did or seemed out of character for Nathan?
4: Yeah. There were some things that seemed slightly out of character.
0: Such as?
4: He dated Lulu. And you know Lulu is Maxie's best friend, and I just thought that was really odd.
0: It is. I don't know. I mean, maybe I'm wrong about this. But if I'm right, what does that mean for James? Isn't it worth looking into my theory for his sake?
4: Mind if I look at that again?
5: After we searched Chris's place and I found the used syringe, I had forensics tested for residue.
6: Okay.
5: What'd they find? Nothing but saline.
6: Not making sense. What's she doing with saline?
5: I asked the doctor the same thing. He said saline doesn't really have a medical function other than rehydration or administering other meds. But the thing is, there were no traces of anything else in the syringe. And on its own, saline wouldn't really do anything for someone with something as serious as Huntington's.
6: No, it wouldn't.

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0: Everywhere you go at a Disney park, there's a story, an American story. 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
3: Felicia's been in with your grandmother a long time. I hope everything's okay.
4: Yeah, I'm sure they just have a lot of catching up to do.
3: How'd it go?
5: You need to read this.
3: It's a bad idea.
6: We're only supposed to be doing recon here. I promised Turner that I would call in SWAT if Sidwell shows.
3: The last time we put a call into the station to get Sidwell in custody, I got ambushed and we lost him.
6: You think there's a leak in the department?
3: I would put money on it. There's a leak in the department. I think we need to take Sidwell now.
6: You really think it's worth losing him a second time?
3: No, but I don't want to risk tipping our hand either. Look, you can take this up with Dante or Mac when we get back. And until then, this is my stakeout. And I say we move on Sidwell now.
7: My parents had already separated when I was growing up, so I really have to deal with them as a couple much.
8: So maybe it wouldn't be as bad as you'd imagine.
7: I think it would be worse. My sisters told me plenty of stories about my parents' epic battles and how they spent years trying to destroy each other's lives.
8: But they're getting along now.
7: Sure, until they aren't. And then you want to mix up romantic feelings in the middle of that? No, it would be a tsunami of chaos and rancor that I really do not want to deal with.
8: And I don't want you in the middle of that. Sorry for bringing it up. It's really more of a hypothetical what-if scenario. Wasn't even that serious about it.
7: It's okay. I mean, when I was a kid, there were times I wanted my parents to be together. What kid doesn't, you know? But as an adult, I can see that they are better off apart. My dad is ecstatically happy with Elizabeth, and I hope my mom finds that with somebody soon, too. Just not with my dad.
9: I'll set up a meeting with Ed.
10: Thank you. I appreciate that. Good to see you again, Justine.
11: Nice to see you, too, Alexis.
8: So what's this warning about Sidwell?
11: Well, thanks to Mayor Collins and Jordan Ashford, we've located a potential safe house here in Port Charles that he may be using. PCPD detectives are staking the place out right now.
8: Where is
11: it? I'm not at liberty to say. But with any luck, you should be apprehended soon. In the meantime, Sonny, you need to watch your back. We don't know where Sidwell is, but if he is still here in Port Charles, it's likely because he wants to pay you back for your part in his arrest.
8: I beat the guy. He hates losing. I know he's coming after me. And I'll be ready.
12: This was supposed to be a gift. A gift to Marco. I imagined him starting a family here. Of course, he was supposed to have a future with Dr. Lucas Jones. But then that future, well, it got ripped. It got ripped from him.
13: Look, I know you want to find your son's killer, but shouldn't you maybe get out of town until these things calm down again?
12: I'm not going anywhere. I am not going anywhere until I find and destroy my son's murderer. And you're going to help me.
13: Why isn't Cullum helping you? I thought you two were partners.
12: Well, so did I.

0: mind's become conspicuously unavailable since I've been forced underground.
1: Yeah, it's pretty terrible when you get ghosted.
0: I'm sure that he's hoping that either the PCPD or Sonny will take me out so he can reap the rewards of our hard work for himself.
1: Yeah, he is it's a bit of a creeper. You know, that partner of yours, he's walking around with that corpse-like vibe to him.
0: Yes.
1: Yeah, well, it's just an observation.
0: You should corpse.
1: A little bit.
0: You, councilman, are in a perfect position to expose Cullen as a double agent, while I remove Corinthos. Yeah?
1: Yeah, thank you very much, but I don't want to deprive you of that Cullen part. It is your plan, after all.
0: The WSB will take care of Cullen after you expose him. Then you can sit back like the hero that you are.
1: I'm still alive.
2: Hands in the air!
1: Oh, innocent man here.
0: Shut up, you bum.
2: Jen Sidwell, you're under arrest.
0: Well, Cassius, what are you waiting for? Shoot him.
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11: I need a change of clothes, and I guess I have to find a place to hide. You don't have to go with me. I don't think you're in any danger.
12: Well, I did knock out one of Colm's guys, so.
11: Yeah, but from behind, so we probably didn't see you.
12: It's my grandma. Hi.
13: Where are you?
12: With a friend.
13: Can you be a little more specific? I'm coming to pick you up. We have something to discuss.
12: Grandma, I'm sorry. I can't leave right now. My friend needs my help, and I'm not going to abandon them.
14: Why don't we circle back to you saying how irresistible I am?
15: I think I used that word exactly.
14: I was implied.
16: Are you guys coming in? The water's really nice today.
14: What do you say? The water's really nice today. And I got rid of his monster water shooter.
15: Let's do it.
14: Let's do it.
16: It went straight to voicemail.
14: Damn it.
16: Hey, Cody, can you call me back as soon as you can? I'd like you to keep James away from Nathan for now. Mac and I have reason to believe that Nathan isn't who he says he is.
11: You seemed like your old self earlier. Is that just an act?
17: No. I mean, I had to keep certain things from the doctors and from you. But that was just so that I could talk with Felicia privately.
11: And you really think that this Cassius guy is Nathan's twin?
17: Yeah. I mean, I know it seems out there, but in my gut, I know I'm right.
11: And what if you're not?
17: Oh, honey, I don't know. I mean, maybe I am really crazy.
16: You have to be careful. Please.
18: I'm taking precautions. Round-the-clock security for me, people that are close to me. Sidwell's the one who should be worried.
19: Sonny, if you hunt Sidwell down and kill him, I can't look the other way.

0: I think you're confused, Mr. Sidwell. The name of that man right there is Detective Nathan West, not Cassius. And he's definitely not about to shoot me.
1: Yes. Well, would you like to tell him or should I?
2: What's going on here?
1: I suppose I will do the honors. See, this gentleman is not, in fact, Detective Nathan West. This is his identical twin brother, Cassius Faison. Now, unlike his beloved saint of a brother, Cassius here is no hero, but he is my partner in crime.
0: What the hell is he talking about, West?
1: It must be such a relief. Such a relief to have your cover blown, right? No turning back now.
3: I'm sorry, Joe. You need to drop the gun.
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11: This brooch, that's money. Ooh.
8: 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And number three, well-behaved stars.
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13: This is the moment dancers dream of. The culmination of every sacrifice. I want to see imagination and heart. They're stepping into the legacy of Dancing with the Stars.
14: Are you ready?

Hello, everyone. I'm TJ Winnick in New York. A suspicious package found at an Air Force base in southern Illinois sparked a hazmat situation. Authorities say the package was discovered at the post office at the Scott Air Force Base. Five buildings, including a bowling alley, were quickly evacuated. Three people were hospitalized, though it's still not clear what was in the package. The five suspects arrested for

0: Casino fire last week that killed 52 people. Police say the men are all members of a drug cartel. Authorities believe the casino attack was likely retaliation for a refusal to pay extortion money.
1: Yeah, I think what's in me a pop of cash and carbons.
2: Not everything, baby.

0: Cab. I think we're supposed to be a pop of cash and car parts.
1: Not everything, baby.

Hello, everyone. I'm TJ Winnick in New York. A suspicious package found at an Air Force base in southern Illinois sparked a hazmat situation. Authorities say the package was discovered at the post office at the Scott Air Force Base. Five buildings, including a bowling alley, were quickly evacuated. Three people were hospitalized, though it's still not clear what was in the package. The five suspects arrested for that deadly casino attack in Mexico were paraded in front of TV cameras today. They're accused of setting the casino fire last week that killed 52 people. Police say the men are all members of a drug cartel. Authorities believe the casino attack was likely retaliation for refusal to pay extortion money.

0: tonight, the breaking news here, this life-threatening heat now moving in. Extreme heat warnings across much of the country tonight and moving into the east next. More than 150 million Americans under dangerous heat alerts. Kansas all the way to the northeast. Philadelphia, New York City, and Boston now bracing. And the wildfires tonight. Three firefighters have been killed battling the flames. Those firefighters had deployed their emergency shelters in the middle of the flames, trying to survive. And the straight-line winds more than 100 miles per hour. Lee Goldberg tracking it all tonight. This evening, two alarming incidents reported at JFK Airport today alone. Tonight, a JetBlue flight reporting it hit a drone at 3,000 feet while trying to land, where it hit the plane. And just in tonight, a helicopter pilot reporting a very close call with a remote-controlled plane. This all comes after United pilot reported a close call with a drone. What's going on? Tonight, the woman swimmer swimming with friends attacked and killed by an alligator. Also, the deadly crocodile attack at a popular tourist spot. Witnesses say the victim was pulled into the ocean. The images coming in tonight, dramatic rescues playing out even after 5 days of being buried by those back-to-back earthquakes in Venezuela. And the moment our James Longman about to go on the air when an aftershock hits. Tonight, the Supreme Court, the major ruling on mail-in ballots. And in another case, how the justices have now expanded the power of the president. Tonight, the former NBA player facing federal charges accused of helping gamblers make hundreds of thousands of dollars, promising to underperform in key games. Tonight in New York City, the hotel evacuated after what was sprayed, multiple people overcome. Tonight, the powerful home explosion, the house leveled, debris in every direction, what a contractor noticed just before the blast. Tonight, former NFL star Chris Johnson revealing to our Michael Strahan he is now battling ALS, communicating using his eyes. And tens of thousands watching those big bear eagles, Jackie and Shadow. Tonight, news one of their eaglets has fallen from the nest and the all-out search.
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0: Good evening. We begin tonight here with a life-threatening heat moving in across much of the country tonight. Potentially record-breaking temperatures. Philadelphia, New York City, Boston about to get hit with heat index readings of 100 degrees or more for several days. This has already settled into the middle of the country. More than 150 million Americans tonight under these dangerous heat alerts. The heat index in Chicago today, it felt like 102 degrees. Alerts tonight from Kansas all the way to the Northeast. The Northeast will soon feel like triple digits. Firefighters in the Chicago area battling flames amid that brutal heat at the same time. And the wildfires we're watching tonight, three firefighters killed near the Colorado River. They deployed their emergency shelters in the middle of the flames, trying to survive it. This extreme heat now making its way, its move east. Lee Goldberg standing by with the full forecast tonight, and ABC's Faith Abube leading us off from Chicago.
2: Tonight, a dangerous dome of extreme heat is spreading from the Midwest to the East Coast, threatening to break all-time records.
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0: 102-degree heat index in the Chicago suburbs today. Firefighters sweltering in full gear while tackling a fire in Inglewood. Minneapolis feeling like 103 degrees today, and Kansas City, 105 degrees. The extreme heat fueling extreme storms. Straight line winds over 100 miles an hour, taking out these massive wind turbines in Highmore, South Dakota. Heat warnings also up in Tennessee and Kentucky, where they are still cleaning up from devastating floods that killed at least five people.
1: The force of the rushing floodwaters was so powerful that it hurled debris like this onto many roadways, and even a small creek like this one swelled enough to peel the asphalt off this bridge.
0: In the West, where nearly 40 large wildfires are burning in 9 states, firefighters taking time to honor the fallen after the Snyder Fire that forced more than 100 campers and rafters to evacuate a stretch of the Colorado River took the lives of 38-year-old firefighter Emily Barker, 27-year-old Nick Hutcherson, and 27-year-old Sydney Watson. Authorities say they were trapped, and despite deploying emergency shelters, they could not survive the fast-moving flames.
1: And David, here in the Chicago area, you can see people behind me doing everything they can to beat the heat. And local officials were sounding the alarm about the brutally hot temperatures. They're setting up cooling shelters and also using robocalls to alert some 31,000 vulnerable seniors to take precautions. David.
2: Yeah, we got to look out for our neighbors over these next several days. Faith Abube leading us off. Faith, thank you. Let's get right to ABC senior meteorologist Lee Goldberg, who's tracking all of this. Lee, this is going to last several days.
3: Going to be a big impact on America 250. David, it's bearable in New York right now, but blistering by the time we get to Wednesday. The heat's peaking over the Midwest right now. There are ridge-riding thunderstorms across the upper lakes. We have heat alerts from Kansas to Maine. Tomorrow, it'll be triple digits again in Chicago and Green Bay, feeling like 105 to 110. The heat gets to the East Coast on Wednesday. Large swath of the I-95 corridor on Wednesday. It'll be 100 in Detroit and D.C. and near 100 in Philly and New York by Thursday and potentially into Friday. This peaks on Thursday and Friday, but less extreme heat could mean more thunderstorms for the 4th right here in New York. David?
2: We'll track it right here this week with you. Lee Goldberg tonight. Lee, thanks. We turn now to two alarming incidents tonight, both reported at JFK Airport today alone. A JetBlue flight reporting it hit a drone at 3,000 feet while trying to land. Where that drone hit the plane. Also just in tonight, a helicopter pilot has now reported a very close call with a remote-controlled plane. And this all comes after a United pilot reported a near collision with a drone. So what's going on? Gio Benitez covers aviation for us.
4: As millions of Americans crisscross the U.S. for the 4th of July holiday, tonight a troubling incident in the skies involving a drone and a passenger jet.
5: We collided with a drone back there in the turn.
6: You said you collided?
5: Yep, it hit us right above the cockpit.
4: Around 7:15 a.m., pilots of a JetBlue flight full of passengers from Las Vegas coming in for a landing at New York's JFK Airport believed they hit a drone at nearly 3,000 feet.
5: We don't need any assistance. We're just going to go ahead and land.
4: And just moments ago, a second incident at JFK, a helicopter pilot reported nearly colliding with a gigantic remote-controlled plane.
7: Just almost ran into a gigantic RC airplane right over there.
8: Can you describe it?
7: One of the remote-controlled airplanes, a big one at 500 feet.
4: Just days ago on Friday, a dramatic and dangerous close call as a United pilot says they came within 100 feet of a drone while on descent at Newark.
5: We almost hit a drone right there about 100 feet below us.
4: Both planes landing safely, the FAA is now investigating. The alarming incidents come as many are set to travel this holiday, a terrifying incident playing out on a busy Miami runway.
9: Forkback Shiro, you just crossed an active runway. Hold short of 8 runway, 8 left.
10: You just told me to cross the runway, sir.
9: No, we said Amerijet 461.
4: An American Airlines jet barreling down the runway at about 60 miles per hour, aborting takeoff after a business jet entered the runway without authorization, putting the two on a possible collision course.
11: And David, a reminder here, you cannot fly a drone near an airport. It is incredibly dangerous. It can literally bring down a plane. Thankfully, this plane landed safely, and in fact, they did not find any damage on it, David.
2: Gio Benitez with us tonight. Gio, thank you. Tonight, horrific details emerging about a woman killed by an alligator while swimming in a river in Florida, her friends nearby, and then the deadly crocodile attack at a popular tourist spot. Witnesses say the victim was then pulled right into the ocean. Here's Victor Akendo.
12: Tonight, horror at a river north of Orlando, Florida.
13: Somebody
8: somebody got bit by a gator.
12: A woman swimming with friends attacked by a large alligator. Her boyfriend desperately trying to pry her from its mouth.
13: We saw the blood.
12: Officials say the 31-year-old woman from Orlando was swimming in about 3 feet of water on Sunday.
14: She was bitten on both of her arms.
12: The woman dying on the way to the hospital. It's the third alligator attack in Central Florida in the last week. A child fishing at a resort was bitten on his hand, and a snorkeler was mauled at a state park. And in Mexico, authorities say this massive crocodile dragged a man into the sea near the Marriott Puerto Vallarta resort on Friday.
15: At one point, you could see the crocodile around his thigh, and when he would turn, you could see how massive the crocodile was.
12: Authorities capturing the crocodile. The man was later found dead. In a statement tonight, Marriott saying in part, "We have appropriate signage as well as night patrolling and red flags to indicate caution in the area," adding, "We extend our thoughts to the individual and their loved ones during this difficult time."
16: David, back here in Florida, officials say they've caught two alligators in the area where that woman was attacked. Alligator attacks are rare, but there is always a risk in any body of water in Florida. David?
2: Victor Akendo on this tonight. Victor, thank you. We turn now to the dramatic rescues. They are still playing out now 5 days after those back-to-back earthquakes in Venezuela. And tonight, you'll see it right here, the moment our chief international correspondent, James Longman, was about to go on air when one of those aftershocks hit. James is in Venezuela for us tonight.
17: They're still finding miracles in Venezuela tonight, 5 days after huge twin earthquakes ripped through the country.
18: Just arrived in La Guaira, and this gives you an idea of the level of destruction. Just about every building along the seafront looks like this.
17: Somehow, through all this, some have survived. This 21-year-old man was saved after being buried for 106 hours. Tonight, he called his rescuers angels. The crews pulled out an 11-year-old boy, and another boy was saved with his father. And a 9-month-old baby was rescued with her mother by a crew from Fairfax County, Virginia.
19: Tell her to tuck her feet back in.
20: Ready to doblar las rodillas?
17: That team worked through translators for 10 hours to get her out from under what was an 8-story building. This man says his sister is still trapped. His family recorded a phone call with her.
21: Hello, me escucha?
17: But for so many, hope is fading.
22: She was in the kitchen.
17: Domingo was on FaceTime with his sister and her 9-year-old son when the quake hit. He knows they did not make it.
23: Can you tell me how you're feeling right now?
22: I cannot describe this. Because now I am the only son. I have a living without a mother, without a father, without his brother.
23: I'm so sorry.
17: More than 1,700 are now confirmed dead, and the danger of aftershocks is still real tonight. We felt one just as we were getting ready to go live.
23: Oh, that's it. That's an aftershock. Everyone has, that's sent a lot of panic. Take a look down here. People are running away from the buildings because that is the level of terror.
17: There have been more than 600 aftershocks since those massive quakes.
18: David, the level of devastation here in La Guaira, the inaccessibility, the slow government response means that for many people, they're only just seeing a rescue operation. And there are still tens of thousands of people missing. David.
2: James Longman in Venezuela for us. James, we appreciate it. And the terror from those aftershocks is real. Thanks. Back here in the U.S. tonight, the Supreme Court and the major ruling on mail-in ballots. And in another case, how the justices have now expanded the power of the president. Mary Bruce at the White House.
24: Tonight, the Supreme Court dealing a blow to President Trump's sweeping effort to restrict mail-in voting. The justices upholding a Mississippi law that says ballots postmarked by Election Day but received up to 5 days later would still be counted. Justice Amy Coney Barrett writing, "Nothing in the federal Election Day statutes requires ballots to be received by Election Day. The electorate's choice is made when voting is complete, not when ballots are received."
25: I think it was very detrimental to honest elections, but it is what it is.
24: The president is pressuring the Senate to pass his Save America Act, which greatly restricts mail-in voting. He says until that happens, he won't sign a major housing bill backed by Republicans and Democrats.
26: What are your plans for the housing bill, Mr. President?
25: I don't know. I think it's so unimportant by compared to the Save America Act.
24: The president calling the housing bill, which would help millions of Americans afford housing, a quote, yawn.
25: It's a yawn. Some people say it's wonderful. To me, compared to the Save America Act, just about everything is a big yawn.
24: The high court did hand Trump one big win today, expanding presidential power, allowing him to fire officials from independent bipartisan regulatory agencies for any reason. Chief Justice John Roberts writing the president may remove his subordinates at will.
25: It gives a president the right to do what the president should have the right to do.
24: But the justices carve out one exception, the Federal Reserve, blocking President Trump for now from firing Fed Governor Lisa Cook, citing our nation's tradition of central banking protected from political interference. And David, the Supreme Court dealing the president another blow today, letting stand a jury's $5 million judgment in favor of writer E. Jean Carroll. The jury found Trump sexually abused Carroll in the mid-90s and later defamed her. The president asked the justices to review the case, but they refused. And so now Trump will have to pay Carroll that $5 million. David.
2: Mary Bruce live at the White House on a Monday night. Mary, thank you. Tonight, former NBA player Malik Beasley facing federal charges accused in a sports gambling scheme, allegedly helping gamblers win hundreds of thousands of dollars by telling them he would underperform and then following through during the game. Here's Aaron Katursky.
0: Tonight, former NBA player Malik Beasley is facing federal charges accusing him of tailoring how well he played so sports gamblers could win hundreds of thousands of dollars. Prosecutors say Beasley, who made $60 million during his NBA career, accumulated multi-million dollar gambling losses, and to pay off what he owed former teammate Ed Davis, agreed to underperform and at times overperform. In this 2024 game between the Milwaukee Bucks and LA Clippers, the indictment says Beasley promised to grab more rebounds than the sports books predicted, soaring in the final seconds to get it done.
1: And Beasley's going to hold on to this one.
0: His co-defendants collecting thousands of dollars from their alleged insider bets.
1: All right, Davis, yes!
0: The indictment quoted text messages allegedly between Beasley and Davis, who is also facing charges. Only way you can beat Vegas is sports betting. Everything else, they got the edge, Davis wrote. And Beasley responded, well, yeah.
3: This case is the latest, David, in a crackdown on illegal sports betting and the athletes who allegedly participate. Tonight, Beasley's lawyer tells us his client maintains his innocence. David?
2: Aaron Katursky, our chief investigative correspondent. Aaron, thanks. Here in New York tonight, a judge delaying the start of the federal trial for alleged CEO killer Luigi Mangione. The judge now saying jury selection will begin next January 5th with opening statements taking place weeks later. The judge pushing back the federal trial to make room for the state trial, which begins in September. Tonight, disgraced lawyer Alec Murdoch back in court for the first time since his conviction for the murders of his wife and son was overturned. The judge setting a new trial date now for April 5th. The South Carolina Supreme Court overturned the guilty verdict, ruling that a court clerk tainted the jury's decision by making comments to jury members. Murdoch remains in prison on separate financial crimes. He insists he did not kill his wife and son. When we come back here tonight in New York City, the hotel that's been evacuated after what was sprayed, multiple people overcome. Also tonight here, the powerful home explosion, the house leveled. You can see debris in every direction there, and what a contractor noticed just before the blast. And of course, tens of thousands have been watching those Big Bear Eagles, Jackie and Shadow. Well, tonight news, one of their eaglets has fallen from that nest, and there is a search underway. A lot more news ahead. I'll be right back.
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8: Tonight, police here in New York City are searching for a suspect who sprayed bear spray inside a hotel. The DoubleTree on Stone Street in Lower Manhattan was evacuated. Hundreds of guests sent outside. Several people had to be treated at the scene. Tonight, investigators outside Philadelphia believe a propane tank may have caused a massive home explosion. Take a look. That house had been undergoing renovations. A contractor at the home was badly hurt. He told police later that he smelled natural gas just before that blast. When we come back tonight, the former NFL star now revealing he is battling ALS, communicating using his eyes. And we're tracking those eagles, Jackie and Shadow, of course, along with thousands, and what's now happened to one of their eaglets.

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7: To the index of other news tonight, NFL Pro Bowl running back Chris Johnson revealing to our Michael Strahan on GMA that he's been diagnosed with ALS. Johnson, who was told last year at the age of 39, now uses his eyes and a speech-generating device to communicate.
8: First, I want people to know that

0: I'm still me. ALS has changed what my body can do, but it hasn't changed who I am.
1: Johnson and his wife Brittany say despite it all, they remain hopeful, just incredible strength. Tonight, all eyes on the Big Bear eaglet's Jackie and Shadow's son, Luna, leaving the nest for the first time right there. But over the weekend, his sister, Sandy, falling out of the nest on Sunday. Friends of Big Bear Valley tonight, which operates the nest cam, say they believe she is nearby, hoping to spot her soon. They believe she's okay, and we'll keep you posted here. When we come back tonight, the moment on the court, you have to see it. The mother, an usher for 23 years, and who suddenly walks onto the court.
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4: Finally tonight, America Strong, the mother center court, and the surprise who walked onto that court. 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
5: Tonight, we'd like to honor one of our very own employees.
4: Center court at the Indiana Fever home game, Judy Davis, a longtime usher and a loving mom, being honored for her 23 years as an usher.
5: Judy has been described by many guests as one of the main highlights of all the games they attend.
4: And then the play she didn't see coming, waiting just off court, a surprise for her son coming home.
5: The Command Master Chief of Strike Fighter Wing Pacifica, a 25-year member of the United States Navy, Kyle Davis, who happens to be Judy's son, who she hasn't seen in nearly 7 years due to military deployments and responsibility.
4: And right here tonight,
6: hi, David.
4: That proud usher and proud mom, Judy.
6: I turned and saw my son standing there, and my heart just really skipped.

0: beat. I'm so proud of him and his service.
1: Also joining us.
2: Hi, David.
1: Her proud son, U.S. Navy Command Master Chief Kyle Davis.
2: 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She's been an amazing mother. 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
1: 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You deserve that moment. Good night.
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1: Tonight, the breaking news here, this life-threatening heat now moving in. Extreme heat warnings across much of the country tonight and moving into the east next. More than 150 million Americans under dangerous heat alerts. Kansas all the way to the northeast. Philadelphia, New York City, and Boston now bracing. And the wildfires tonight, three firefighters have been killed battling the flames. Those firefighters had deployed their emergency shelters in the middle of the flames, trying to survive. And the straight line winds, more than 100 miles per hour. Lee Goldberg tracking it all tonight. This evening, two alarming incidents reported at JFK Airport today alone. Tonight, a JetBlue flight reporting it hit a drone at 3,000 feet while trying to land, where it hit the plane. And just in tonight, a helicopter pilot reporting a very close call with a remote-controlled plane. This all comes after United pilot reported a close call with a drone. What's going on? Tonight, the woman swimmer swimming with friends attacked and killed by an alligator. Also, the deadly crocodile attack at a popular tourist spot. Witnesses say the victim was pulled into the ocean. The images coming in tonight, dramatic rescues playing out even after 5 days of being buried by those back-to-back earthquakes in Venezuela.
10: Ooh, just had an aftershock.
1: And the moment our James Longman about to go on the air when an aftershock hits. Tonight, the Supreme Court, the major ruling on mail-in ballots. And in another case, how the justices have now expanded the power of the president. Tonight, the former NBA player facing federal charges accused of helping gamblers make hundreds of thousands of dollars, promising to underperform in key games. Tonight in New York City, the hotel evacuated after what was sprayed, multiple people overcome. Tonight, the powerful home explosion, the house leveled, debris in every direction, what a contractor noticed just before the blast. Tonight, former NFL star Chris Johnson revealing to our Michael Strahan he is now battling ALS, communicating using his eyes. And tens of thousands watching those big bear eagles, Jackie and Shadow. Tonight, news one of their eaglets has fallen from the nest and the all-out search.
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1: Good evening. We begin tonight here with a life-threatening heat moving in across much of the country tonight. Potentially record-breaking temperatures. Philadelphia, New York City, Boston about to get hit with heat index readings of 100 degrees or more for several days. This has already settled into the middle of the country. More than 150 million Americans tonight under these dangerous heat alerts. The heat index in Chicago today, it felt like 102 degrees. Alerts tonight from Kansas all the way to the Northeast. The Northeast will soon feel like triple digits. Firefighters in the Chicago area battling flames amid that brutal heat at the same time. And the wildfires we're watching tonight.

0: flames, trying to survive it. This extreme heat now making its way, its move east. Lee Goldberg standing by with the full forecast tonight, and ABC's Faith Abube leading us off from Chicago.
1: Tonight, a dangerous dome of extreme heat is spreading from the Midwest to the East Coast, threatening to break all-time records.
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1: 102-degree heat index in the Chicago suburbs today. Firefighters sweltering in full gear while tackling a fire in Inglewood. Minneapolis feeling like 103 degrees today, and Kansas City, 105 degrees. The extreme heat fueling extreme storms. Straight line winds over 100 miles an hour, taking out these massive wind turbines in Highmore, South Dakota. Heat warnings also up in Tennessee and Kentucky, where they're still cleaning up from devastating floods that killed at least five people.
3: The force of the rushing floodwaters was so powerful that it hurled debris like this onto many roadways, and even a small creek like this one swelled enough to peel the asphalt off this bridge.
1: In the West, where nearly 40 large wildfires are burning in nine states, firefighters taking time to honor the fallen after the Snyder Fire that forced more than 100 campers and rafters to evacuate a stretch of the Colorado River took the lives of 38-year-old firefighter Emily Barker, 27-year-old Nick Hutcherson, and 27-year-old Sydney Watson. Authorities say they were trapped, and despite deploying emergency shelters, they could not survive the fast-moving flames.
3: And David, here in the Chicago area, you can see people behind me doing everything they can to beat the heat. And local officials were sounding the alarm about the brutally hot temperatures. They're setting up cooling shelters and also using robocalls to alert some 31,000 vulnerable seniors to take precautions. David.
0: Yeah, we got to look out for our neighbors over these next several days. Faith Abube leading us off. Faith, thank you. Let's get right to ABC senior meteorologist Lee Goldberg, who's tracking all of this. Lee, this is going to last several days.
4: Going to be a big impact on America 250. David, it's bearable in New York right now, but blistering by the time we get to Wednesday. The heat's peaking over the Midwest right now. There are ridge-riding thunderstorms across the upper lakes. We have heat alerts from Kansas to Maine. Tomorrow, it'll be triple digits again in Chicago and Green Bay, feeling like 105 to 110. The heat gets to the East Coast on Wednesday. Large swath of the I-95 corridor on Wednesday. It'll be 100 in Detroit and D.C. and near 100 in Philly and New York by Thursday and potentially into Friday. This peaks on Thursday and Friday, but less extreme heat could mean more thunderstorms for the 4th right here in New York. David?
0: We'll track it right here this week with you, Lee Goldberg, tonight. Lee, thanks. We turn now to two alarming incidents tonight, both reported at JFK Airport today alone. A JetBlue flight reporting it hit a drone at 3,000 feet while trying to land. Where that drone hit the plane. Also just in tonight, a helicopter pilot has now reported a very close call with a remote-controlled plane. And this all comes after a United pilot reported a near collision with a drone. So what's going on? Gio Benitez covers aviation for us.
5: As millions of Americans crisscross the U.S. for the 4th of July holiday, tonight a troubling incident in the skies involving a drone and a passenger jet.
6: We collided with a drone back there in the turn.
7: You said you collided?
6: Yep, it hit us right above the cockpit.
5: Around 7:15 a.m., pilots of a JetBlue flight full of passengers from Las Vegas coming in for a landing at New York's JFK Airport believed they hit a drone at nearly 3,000 feet.
6: We don't need any assistance. We're just going to go ahead and land.
5: And just moments ago, a second incident at JFK, a helicopter pilot reported nearly colliding with a gigantic remote-controlled plane.
8: Just almost ran into a gigantic RC airplane right over there.
9: Can you describe it?
8: One of the remote-controlled airplanes, a big one at 500 feet.
5: Just days ago on Friday, a dramatic and dangerous close call as a United pilot says they came within 100 feet of a drone while on descent at Newark.
6: We almost hit a drone right there about 100 feet below us.
5: Both planes landing safely, the FAA is now investigating. The alarming incidents come as many are set to travel this holiday, a terrifying incident playing out on a busy Miami runway.
10: Fort Quebec Sierra, you just crossed an active runway. Hold short of A runway, A left.
11: You just told me to cross the runway, sir.
10: No, we said Amerijet 461.
5: An American Airlines jet barreling down the runway at about 60 miles per hour, aborting takeoff after a business jet entered the runway without authorization, putting the two on a possible collision course.
12: And David, a reminder here, you cannot fly a drone near an airport. It is incredibly dangerous. It can literally bring down a plane. Thankfully, this plane landed safely. And in fact, they did not find any damage on it, David.
0: Gio Benitez with us tonight. Gio, thank you. Tonight, horrific details emerging about a woman killed

0: by an alligator while swimming in a river in Florida, her friends nearby, and then the deadly crocodile attack at a popular tourist spot. Witnesses say the victim was then pulled right into the ocean. Here's Victor Akendo.
1: Tonight, horror at a river north of Orlando, Florida.
2: Somebody got bit by a deer.
1: A woman swimming with friends attacked by a large alligator, her boyfriend desperately trying to pry her from its mouth.
3: We're here, saw the blood.
1: Officials say the 31-year-old woman from Orlando was swimming in about 3 feet of water on Sunday.
4: She was bitten on both of her arms.
1: The woman dying on the way to the hospital. It's the third alligator attack in Central Florida in the last week. A child fishing at a resort was bitten on his hand, and a snorkeler was mauled at a state park. And in Mexico, authorities say this massive crocodile dragged a man into the sea near the Marriott Puerto Vallarta Resort on Friday.
5: At one point, you could see the crocodile around his thigh, and when he would turn, you could see how massive the crocodile was.
1: Authorities capturing the crocodile. The man was later found dead. In a statement tonight, Marriott saying in part, "We have appropriate signage as well as night patrolling and red flags to indicate caution in the area," adding, "We extend our thoughts to the individual and their loved ones during this difficult time."
6: David, back here in Florida, officials say they've caught two alligators in the area where that woman was attacked. Alligator attacks are rare, but there is always a risk in any body of water in Florida. David?
0: Victor Akendo on this tonight. Victor, thank you. We turn now to the dramatic rescues. They are still playing out now 5 days after those back-to-back earthquakes in Venezuela. And tonight, you'll see it right here, the moment our chief international correspondent, James Longman, was about to go on air when one of those aftershocks hit. James is in Venezuela for us tonight.
7: They're still finding miracles in Venezuela tonight, 5 days after huge twin earthquakes ripped through the country.
8: Just arrived in La Guaira, and this gives you an idea of the level of destruction. Just about every building along the seafront looks like this.
7: Somehow, through all this, some have survived. This 21-year-old man was saved after being buried for 106 hours. Tonight, he called his rescuers angels. And crews pulled out an 11-year-old boy, and another boy was saved with his father. And a 9-month-old baby was rescued with her mother by a crew from Fairfax County, Virginia.
9: Tell her to tuck her feet back in.
10: Ready to doblar las rodillas?
7: That team worked through translators for 10 hours to get her out from under what was an 8-story building. This man says his sister is still trapped. His family recorded a phone call with her.
11: Hello,
7: but for so many, hope is fading.
12: She was in the kitchen.
7: Domingo was on FaceTime with his sister and her 9-year-old son when the quake hit. He knows they did not make it.
13: Can you tell me how you're feeling right now?
12: I cannot describe this. Because now, I am the only son. I have a living without a mother, without a father, without his brother.
13: I'm so sorry.
7: More than 1,700 are now confirmed dead. And the danger of aftershocks is still real tonight. We felt one just as we were getting ready to go live.
13: Oh, that's it. That's an aftershock. That's sent a lot of panic. Take a look down here. People are running away from the buildings because that is the level of terror.
7: There have been more than 600 aftershocks since those massive quakes.
8: David, the level of devastation here in La Guaira, the inaccessibility, the slow government response means that for many people, they're only just seeing a rescue operation. And there are still tens of thousands of people missing. David.
0: James Longman in Venezuela for us. James, we appreciate it. And the terror from those aftershocks is real. Thanks. Back here in the U.S. tonight, the Supreme Court and the major ruling on mail-in ballots. And in another case, how the justices have now expanded the power of the president. Mary Bruce at the White House.
14: Tonight, the Supreme Court dealing a blow to President Trump's sweeping effort to restrict mail-in voting. The justices upholding a Mississippi law that says ballots postmarked by Election Day but received up to 5 days later would still be counted. Justice Amy Coney Barrett writing, "Nothing in the federal Election Day statutes requires ballots to be received by Election Day. The electorate's choice is made when voting is complete, not when ballots are received."
15: I think it was very detrimental to honest elections, but it is what it is.
14: The president is pressuring the Senate to pass his Save America Act, which greatly restricts mail-in voting. He says until that happens, he won't sign a major housing bill backed by Republicans and Democrats.
16: What are your plans for the housing bill, Mr. President?
15: I don't know. I think it's so unimportant by compared to the Save America Act.
14: The president calling the housing

0: bill, which would help millions of Americans afford housing, a quote, yawn.
1: It's a yawn. Some people say it's wonderful. To me, compared to the Save America Act, just about everything is a big yawn.
0: The high court did hand Trump one big win today, expanding presidential power, allowing him to fire officials from independent bipartisan regulatory agencies for any reason. Chief Justice John Roberts writing the president may remove his subordinates at will.
1: It gives a president the right to do what the president should have the right to do.
0: But the justices carve out one exception, the Federal Reserve, blocking President Trump for now from firing Fed Governor Lisa Cook, citing our nation's tradition of central banking protected from political interference. And David, the Supreme Court dealing the president another blow today, letting stand a jury's $5 million judgment in favor of writer E. Jean Carroll. The jury found Trump sexually abused Carroll in the mid-90s and later defamed her. The president asked the justices to review the case, but they refused. And so now Trump will have to pay Carroll that $5 million. David.
2: Mary Bruce live at the White House on a Monday night. Mary, thank you. Tonight, former NBA player Malik Beasley facing federal charges accused in a sports gambling scheme. Allegedly helping gamblers win hundreds of thousands of dollars by telling them he would underperform and then following through during the game. Here's Aaron Katursky.
3: Tonight, former NBA player Malik Beasley is facing federal charges accusing him of tailoring how well he played so sports gamblers could win hundreds of thousands of dollars. Prosecutors say Beasley, who made $60 million during his NBA career, accumulated multi-million dollar gambling losses, and to pay off what he owed former teammate Ed Davis, agreed to underperform and at times overperform. In this 2024 game between the Milwaukee Bucks and LA Clippers, the indictment says Beasley promised to grab more rebounds than the sports books predicted, soaring in the final seconds to get it done.
4: And Beasley's going to hold on to this one.
3: His co-defendants collecting thousands of dollars from their alleged insider bets.
4: All right, Davis, yes!
3: The indictment quoted text messages allegedly between Beasley and Davis, who is also facing charges. Only way you can beat Vegas is sports betting. Everything else, they got the edge, Davis wrote. And Beasley responded, well, yeah.
5: This case is the latest, David, in a crackdown on illegal sports betting and the athletes who allegedly participate. Tonight, Beasley's lawyer tells us his client maintains his innocence. David?
2: Aaron Katursky, our chief investigative correspondent. Aaron, thanks. Here in New York tonight, a judge delaying the start of the federal trial for alleged CEO killer Luigi Mangione. The judge now saying jury selection will begin next January 5th with opening statements taking place weeks later. The judge pushing back the federal trial to make room for the state trial, which begins in September. Tonight, disgraced lawyer Alec Murdoch back in court for the first time since his conviction for the murders of his wife and son was overturned. The judge setting a new trial date for April 5th. The South Carolina Supreme Court overturned the guilty verdict, ruling a court clerk tainted the jury's decision by making comments to jury members. Murdoch remains in prison on separate financial crimes. He insists he did not kill his wife and son. When we come back here tonight in New York City, the hotel that's been evacuated after what was sprayed, multiple people overcome. Also tonight here, the powerful home explosion, the house leveled. You can see debris in every direction there and what a contractor noticed just before the blast. And of course, tens of thousands have been watching those big bear eagles, Jackie and Shadow. Well, tonight news, one of their eaglets has fallen from that nest and there is a search underway. A lot more news ahead. I'll be right back.
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8: Tonight, police here in New York City are searching for a suspect who sprayed bear spray inside a hotel. The DoubleTree on Stone Street in Lower Manhattan was evacuated. Hundreds of guests sent outside. Several people had to be treated at the scene. Tonight, investigators outside Philadelphia believe a propane tank may have caused a massive home explosion. Take a look. That house had been undergoing renovations. A contractor at the home was badly hurt. He told police later that he smelled natural gas just before that blast. When we come back tonight, the former NFL star now revealing he is battling ALS, communicating using his eyes. And we're tracking those eagles, Jackie and Shadow, of course, along with thousands, and what's now happened to one of their eaglets.

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0: To the index of other news tonight, NFL Pro Bowl running back Chris Johnson revealing to our Michael Strahan on GMA that he's been diagnosed with ALS. Johnson, who was told last year at the age of 39, now uses his eyes and a speech-generating device to communicate.
1: First, I want people to know that I'm still me. ALS has changed what my body can do, but it hasn't changed who I am.
0: Johnson and his wife Brittany say despite it all, they remain hopeful. Just incredible strength. Tonight, all eyes on the big bear eaglet's Jackie and Shadow's son, Luna, leaving the nest for the first time right there. But over the weekend, his sister, Sandy, falling out of the nest on Sunday. Friends of Big Bear Valley tonight, which operates the nest cam, say they believe she is nearby, hoping to spot her soon. They believe she's okay, and we'll keep you posted here. When we come back tonight, the moment on the court, you have to see it. The mother, an usher for 23 years, and who suddenly walks onto the court.
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4: Finally tonight, America Strong, the mother center court, and the surprise who walked onto that court. It was the emotional surprise at the WNBA game in Indianapolis that had the entire arena cheering.
5: Tonight, we'd like to honor one of our very own employees.
4: Center court at the Indiana Fever home game, Judy Davis, a longtime usher and a loving mom, being honored for her 23 years as an usher.
5: Judy has been described by many guests as one of the main highlights of all the games they attend.
4: And then the play she didn't see coming, waiting just off court, a surprise for her, her son. Coming home.
5: The Command Master Chief of Strike Fighter Wing Pacifica, a 25-year member of the United States Navy, Kyle Davis, who happens to be Judy's son.

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5: 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We had the joy in our souls that this had happened.
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8: Head over to Tomorrowland and you're looking at what's possible. 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
14: NASA's R2 crew.
15: To be inspired by what we did together.
16: And lift off.
8: The parks, they were built to remind you of that.

Hey there, so happy to have you for this momentous birthday celebration. I'm Will Reeve at Disneyland Resort. So buckle up, because we're at Cars Land, a high-octane section of Disney California Adventure Park that recreates Radiator Springs, a fictitious town along the legendary Route 66. But what isn't made up is that uniquely American stretch of highway and what it says about our love of the open road. Life's like a road you travel on. So the song goes in the Pixar movie Cars. In fact, as Lightning McQueen and Mac make their way across the country, speed is their need. Until